0: subscribed. Comes in with a second place finish in the La Troline, I believe it was called, grade one at Churchill, going a mile 16th. Yeah. As far as a mile and eighth, that's her better gig. She's had three starts, two wins, and a second. So she's never been out of the exacta. The mile and eighth, yeah. I think that last race sets her up perfect.
1: Yep. All right. So you have 5-3-1. We'll give CJ's. From Florida. He went with Nitrogen also. He did have the four-horse long shot Cassiar with Dylan Davis aboard at 15-1, the four as his second choice, and then his third choice was fully subscribed. And that puts the subscription on you, Ernie.
2: Well, I'm one of those kind of people that I really do think Nitrogen is the horse to beat.
1: Now, there's only six horses in the field in case somebody listening, right, saying, well, sure. what are we talking about here?
2: But I think the one thing that bothers me more than anything is that the two times the horse has been this distance, it ran second both times.
1: Okay.
2: The other thing that bothers me is that this horse has been out 15 times in roughly 18 months.
1: Okay.
2: I mean, it's a great horse, and I think it's done everything. I mean, it's what? It's 15 for 15 in the money.
1: Yeah.
2: Or is that 13 for 15?
1: Yeah.
2: Sorry. Couple of them, yeah. No, that's 15 for 15 in the top three positions. I can't fault the horse. Has got to be the logical winner of the race, but I'm concerned that they may be pressing this horse a little bit too much.
1: So who beats him?
2: Well, I actually think the three does.
1: Or beats her, I should say.
2: Beats her, excuse me. I think Alpine Princess is definitely the horse that I think it stalks a little better, and I think it actually has the distance to, I mean, it's been out three times this distance, one win, 2 seconds, but closes up a little bit better for stalking pace. So I went that direction. And then fully subscribed, the one horse with Flavian Pratt just looks to be another horse that's, you know, going to be towards the frontly paced.
1: Yeah.
2: You know, I mean, it's a five-horse field.
1: Yeah.
2: Or six-horse field, excuse me. Yes.
1: So your second choice was?
2: The three. 5-3-1 are my top three.
1: So you did go with Nitrogen.
2: Yeah, okay. As I said, I don't want to see anything happen. I'm just concerned about the horse being run so many times.
1: Okay, so all three of you pick the favorite, Nitrogen. And, of course, because you wouldn't want me to change my format, so I'm taking Flavian on the one horse, fully subscribed, and then I'm going with Nitrogen and Alpine Princess. Now, look, there's only six horses in the field. To me, it'll be a shock. And the exact is not going to pay great, but, you know, maybe you could box all three and make a profit. Maybe. Probably you're going to want to take most likely the five and go top and bottom with the one and three in an exacta. That's probably the way you're going to do it. So anyway, those are the picks. CJ, Ernie, Kelly, all go with the five, and I'll try to get a mild upset with Flavian and the one. And that does it for the Ogden Phipps. All right, Kelly, we need to know, will you be with us on the phone tomorrow, or will you be live here at the Thunder Roadhouse?
0: I'm thinking maybe the phone, maybe, I don't know. I'm just going to see. I had they recasted me and manipulated some bones yesterday, and they said I'd be swollen. If they didn't tell me that, I would have had a panic attack this morning. Because, yeah, my little hand sticking out of there is very, very swollen. So
1: I'll tell you what.
0: I'll let you know.
1: You can stay. You know, you can stay on the phone. You stay on the phone, stay home, take care of that broken arm, and keep the good work up. That's going to do it, everybody. Thanks so much to Chris Couch in studio, to Kelly on the phone, Ernie here, and to CJ having a nice vacation in Florida but passing on his picks. Weird, weird day. Weirdest one, I think, in the 10 years I've said it, and I'm beating it to death. But, again, a pick four that started with an optional claimer, a pick four that includes the Acorn with only five horses in it, and then we topped off our show with a single little dissertation about the Ogden Phipps. Things sometimes go a bit crazy. For Kelly and for Ernie and for CJ laying on the beach, I'm John Brooks in studio, Chris Couch handling everything. We'll see you tomorrow right here on the franchise at 6 o'clock, and we'll look at the Belmont Stakes that'll be coming up on Saturday. Thanks for being with us. We're live from the Thunder Roadhouse.
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4: During our eventual lockout next year, but you got to give him credit for some of the changes he's made. The pitch clock actually was a good thing in the end. Say whatever you want about the ghost runner on second and extras as a better, it stinks, but it does move the game along, and these bullpens don't get taxed.
5: And I'm old school. I like the ghost runner in extra innings. We don't need baseball games in the middle of May or June going 16 innings. You just don't need it. I think the ghost runner's been a good thing for baseball, too. And, of course, you're not going to do that in the playoffs.
4: No.
5: Like you say, you don't need regular season games going 14, 15, 16 innings, and especially when they cut off beer sales in the eighth inning, right?
4: And there is Miles Straw
5: another
4: off
5: single.
4: The middle. That's going to drive into Toronto is all over Chris Sale. They're going to take a 3-0 lead. They are minus 377 favorites. The Braves are plus 259. You know what? The in-game total's 8.5. We were originally 7.5 at the close. I feel like that 7.5 was the thought that Toronto is not going to be contributing much offensively. I think Atlanta's going to score. I'm going to see what I can get on the over 8.5 in game. I like that better. You know what?
5: I don't dislike that bet. Over 8.5 looks like it'd probably be the way to go now. Braves are probably going to get to this Blue Jays pitching staff at some point here.
4: Yeah, Chad Dallas has thrown 2/3 of an inning in his Major League Baseball debut against one of the best offenses in baseball for the Blue Jays. So I'm going over 8.5 at minus 125 right now because you're inevitably going to get some scoring from Atlanta. Update in Minnesota, we're tied up at 1s in the second between the Royals and the Twins, and we're about to get underway at Wrigley. We may have already, but I had this up, VSiN.com/picks. I took a plus money flyer on the A's on the road.
5: How about the A's-Cubs game last night? Outstanding game at Wrigley Field. Did you watch it?
4: I caught the highlights this morning, but Chicago's lost 3 in a row, 8 straight at home. The A's won 3 of 4, first 2 this series. JT Ginn's been really good. Some walks up lately, but 4 or 5 quality starts. Road ERA's 2.08, where his strikeouts are improved. Imanaga, there's a reason Chicago didn't utilize that team option for him for next year. 5 earned runs in 3 straight, 20 earned runs in last 3 starts, 20 hits allowed in last 15 2/3. A's hitters, pretty good numbers against him. He has been the 10th least profitable starting pitcher this year at minus 496. I'm going to take the plus price on the A's, who I still think are pretty legit right now.
5: Well, the A's are, what, one game under 500? Were they 30-31, I think, going into tonight?
4: That sounds right.
5: They got swept at home by the Mariners up in Sacramento last week, and they've regained their footing a little bit here in the first couple games of the series at Wrigley Field. Ginn actually took a no-hitter into the ninth inning against the Angels in Anaheim 2 weeks ago lost the game.
4: That's
5: remember
4: right.
5: that?
4: Almost impossible.
5: That was a deflating loss for the A's. Imanaga's one of those pitchers, I think when he gets up in that price range around 150, like I'm seeing a FanDuel minus 154, I would look to bet the dog, especially if I didn't play this game tonight, but I agree with your play. Did you bet the A's?
4: I bet the A's. Yeah. I got, I think, plus 118 or something like that on them. Right now, they're plus 120, 142 in game, which means that they're probably in a bit of trouble to start. But anyway, real quick, though, we should hit on this because it's pretty big news as far as the AL MVP market is concerned. Aaron Judge, who's been out of the lineup for a couple nights now, dealing with some sort of shoulder or rib issue.
5: This could be really, really big news.
4: Brian Hotch, who covers the team, said Judge went for an MRI last night, X-ray and CT scan today. Yankees are looking for a complete diagnosis. To make matters worse, and we're going to hear from Aaron Boone in a second, he's also now scheduled to see a specialist, Dr. Gregory J. Pearl, in Old East Dallas. What does he specialize in? Thoracic outlet syndrome, which is been brutal for pitchers. I'm not sure the impact from hitters. Judge has gone from your favorite for MVP to plus 350. Alvarez from the Astros plus 190. Witt's plus 230. Let's hear Aaron.
5: What's Ben Rice?
4: Ben Rice is 7-1.
5: Yeah.
4: Let's hear from Aaron Boone, manager of the Yankees, an update on Aaron Judge.
6: Nothing. We're waiting. As I told our beat writers now in my presser, trust me, I want to know as much as everyone else, maybe even more, yeah. But He, you know, he had some edema around there, so the original diagnosis and then the expert weighed in on the rib stuff that it's a bruise, but there's edema around there that they wanted to get different looks and different, more specific images. So he went in for a CT and x-ray today, and we're waiting to get those read. So I do expect us to know something definitive by today and even immediately, but nothing as of now.
4: All right, that's Aaron Boone on MLB Network updating the Aaron Judge situation. Plus 350, you're playing doctor. You're just guessing if you're going to bet him, thinking that's a value. This really opens up a race that looked like his award to lose the rest of the way, Matt.
5: Dustin, not a doctor, but I did stay at a Holiday Inn Express a couple of weeks.

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0: Back at it on VSiN Primetime. He is Matt Humans. I'm Dustin Sweetelson, coming to you from the Circa Hotel and Casino in downtown Las Vegas, the home of Stadium Swim, which, by the way, they are having another watch party out there right now.
10: Yeah, it's pretty hot out there today. It looked like
0: it's hot.
10: When the Golden Knights scored, most of the fans out there were in the pool, so we didn't see a wild celebration, but I think it was about 105.
0: There it is.
10: My car said 108 when I drove in here. I think it's the hottest day of the summer so far.
0: Oh, this is definitely the hottest day so far. Good opportunity. You want to come watch the Knights and the Canes right now, or any game this series. You come down to Stadium Swim, you hang out, have a few drinks, enjoy the sunshine, hop in the pool. It feels better than just standing around, being in the pool. And right now, we're about to begin the second period where the Knights lead 1-0 against Carolina.
10: I do want to give an update from Wrigley Field tonight, because you were talking about JT Ginn for the Ginn.
0: Yeah.
10: JT Ginn, right?
0: Ginn's what we're going to do after the show.
10: Is it Ginn or Ginn?
0: Ginn.
10: Ginn, who threw the near no-hitter against the Angels, took a no-hitter into the ninth in Anaheim a couple weeks ago and ended up losing that game. He's got a one-hitter through five tonight. Angels up 1-0. excuse me, A's up.

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9: Third period just underway in North Carolina, game one of the Stanley Cup Finals, where the Golden Knights lead the Hurricanes 2-0. That is despite being outshot 15-11 right now in favor of the Carolina Hurricanes. And right now, the Vegas Golden Knights have a golden opportunity with the lead. They're minus 620 favorites, 4-1 with Carolina. Your in-game total is 4.5 with some juice on the under at minus $1.40. I'm Dustin Sweetelson. That's Matt Humans. We're here with you all night long on VSiN Primetime. Thanks for hanging out with us, however you may be tuning in. SiriusXM 158, YouTube TV, VSiN Watch app, and radio affiliates everywhere. All right. Brady McNabb, the update, not on the bench, went to the hospital after taking a puck to the face in the first period. We have not seen him back in this game. It really hasn't been an issue for Vegas, though, Matt. They've dominated this affair.
10: They have, and Brett, by the way, Brett Howden with two goals tonight for the Golden Knights, and you talked about Brady McNabb taking that puck to the face. That would be a superhuman achievement if he returned to the ice tonight, which not going to happen, but that was a shot that you and I looked at. It looked like the puck hit him square in the nose or the mouth. And he had been a key performer. I believe he had 3 assists in game one. And tonight, Brett Howden with 2 goals. I think the Carolina Hurricanes and their fans have to be stunned.
9: Shocked.
10: At this point, right? Because all the success this team had. One loss in the postseason going into the Stanley Cup final. And about to take 2 on home ice if they can't rally in the final 18 minutes here. Dusty, and it's right now Knights minus 720 at DraftKings. Total 4.5, under minus 154. Hopefully this stays under the total of 6 tonight, but I was just speaking with Derek Stevens' wife, Nicole.

0: bill leaves critical issues unresolved, including not meaningfully preempting state laws with a federal one, which has long been considered a key element for a measure to get support from the NCAA and the conferences. With a Bloomberg Business of Sports report, I'm Michael Barr.
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6: All right, it is the World Soccer Betting Preview. I'm Patrick Maher. This is VSiN, the Sports Betting Network. Let's get to the fun stuff. Again, it's going to be 39 days of competition, 104 matches. Let's get some picks. Let's get some plays. Alex Crook. Now, Talk Sport is the resource when it comes to football globally and soccer in the United States. Let's bring in Alex. He is the chief football correspondent and World Cup commentator. He's somewhere outside of Brighton in the UK. However, he's going to be traveling to the States, going to be hitting Dallas, going to be hitting New York for the World Cup. And we say hi to Alex. Alex, welcome to the program.
7: Great to be here. We're getting very excited over here in England now.
6: We can't wait to have you. Of course, soccer is where it belongs in the United States. That is for all of you in Europe that get angry. I'm just playing. You know, I wanted to start here, Alex, because I know that your outright winner is going to come from that top six group. But traditionally, you know, the winner of the World Cup is going to be in that top six. Spain is your favorite at 4.5-1. You know, France is plus 475, England 7-1, Portugal 9-1, Brazil 9-1, and then Argentina, your defending champs, 9-1. Could you imagine a winner coming outside, Alex, of that top six?
7: I think you've got to make a case for Portugal. I think they've got all the talent in the squad, arguably the best squad that Portugal have ever taken to a major tournament. My reservation with them, albeit a decent price in my opinion, would be the manager, Roberto Martinez. Can he handle the ego of Cristiano Ronaldo? Will he put the team first ahead of the star player? And of course, it was Messi's World Cup in Qatar. I'm sure Ronaldo would love it to be his World Cup in the States. But yeah, outside of those teams you mentioned in Portugal, probably not. But I do think it's got a very open feel to it. It's interesting to see three European teams at the head of the betting because, of course, Germany, the only European team ever to win a World Cup in the Americas. So that's got to go against the European contingent.
6: I want to ask you, Alex, about two teams in particular, one being England. I know it's a sore subject in the UK for the past decades, at 7-1. Is there a sense of

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2: 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He's going to give us Major League Baseball best bets for the day. DRF Saratoga. I used to go to Saratoga as a kid, Jensen. You got the picks up for the day and the ponies. JD, Jonathan Davis, has got his VGK and Carolina Game 2 predictions up there for you. 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Zachary Cohen, his French Open picks as they continue. And the Firekeepers Casino 400 simulation. If you ain't rubbing, you ain't racing. And right now, early bird pricing is out for our football season special. 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Get access to everything we do here at VSiN through the Super Bowl next February for just $175. The earlier you lock it in, the more you get out of it. Head over to VSiN.com/subscribe. And do so today. Back alongside Jensen Lewis, Dave Ross here. And Jensen, speaking of the Super Bowl, last time I stayed here at Circa was the Super Bowl a couple years ago when the Chiefs and Eagles did battle. And then we had to do the show the next morning. And so it was great staying on property. But one thing, and I know you, I think this happened to you last time you stayed here too. You got to check your age for which side of the property you stay on. And I realized the and Stadium Swim is absolutely amazing. Jensen, I just don't have that young man gene anymore. Mike, I got to go to bed. We got a show in the morning.
3: Well, okay, so let's qualify that. If we were there with the, this is why I said when we had the Vegas or the VSiN by the books retreat, with the boys in studio, and we get Joe Friso out after he celebrates the Knicks winning the title.
2: There we go.
3: Then we will do this on a Friday,
2: so that we
3: don't have to be. Team no sleep. That is the veteran move there. But you're right. I mean, if we were in our mid 20s,
2: very different.
3: We could probably pull it off for one day. But then after that, it's that cataclysmic fall down, and we probably need a 4-hour nap.
2: Yeah, I think that's the thing. It's a business trip, right? Well, you got to remember that. Like, you're in Morgantown. It's a business trip, and that's kind of what the Knicks did, right? They went on business out there to San Antonio, and they took care of their business last night in game number one. And again, now you're going to get the questions, Jensen. I heard them asked of Jalen Brunson after the game. Hey, now you got one. What about game two? Are you already satisfied? They're looking at it very differently, right? That kind of that hunger that's fueled them to really take care of teams early in these series, right? Atlanta, the way they put them away, what we saw with Philadelphia sweeping them away in four, what they did with the Cavaliers after that ridiculous game one comeback. I don't know that this is the way that's going to go, but that mentality, that business trip mentality of we're not really here to have, you want to have fun when you win. But you want to win first. And I get that sense from this team here, Jensen. And Mike Brown talked about it. And we'll get into MVP now and Jalen Brunson putting up the big 30 spot last night in the big fourth quarter in this 10-point win. But if there was an early vote for MVP, I think the head coach might be tipping his hand just a little bit.
4: You know, Jalen, he was the MVP in the second half. He was huge for us. He did what MVP candidates are supposed to do. He carried us home. We put the ball in his hands, and he got it done for us down the stretch. But a good win. We have to keep taking it one game at a time and stay present and see what happens.
2: Okay. Now, I get it. Look, I love Mike Brown. You know this personally and professionally. I think he's doing a remarkable job here, Jensen. Jalen Brunson is now minus $1.05. I don't know that constitutes lobbying, you know, like leading a witness in a courtroom, if that's what Mike Brown just did there. Because to me, you know, we talked about a lot leading up to the series. I thought Carl Anthony Towns, who was 22-1, 20-1. I actually think if you kind of go inside the numbers a little bit, he might have been the game one MVP. And it's in the eye of the beholder. What are you looking for? If you're looking for the closer, fourth quarter, Jalen Brunson, I get it, right? Cat's been short and near to 12.

0: into VSiN by the Books right here on VSiN.
1: VSiN.com has everything you need to bet smarter each and every day. 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He's going to give us Major League Baseball best bets for the day. DRF Saratoga. I used to go to Saratoga

0: Comet. Franchise boarding show, Friday, June 5. A super regional ahead in Lawrence, Kansas for the Oklahoma Sooners. Coming up on Saturday night at 5 o'clock. Got a game 2. San Antonio tonight. Knicks looking to go up 2-0 before they enter what is just going to be a powder keg on Monday night. Game 3. Carolina comes back. Maybe the most exciting third period I've watched in the world of hockey all year. That was good. Ryan Chapman, good morning.
1: Good morning. The NBA Finals is going to have a lot of heavy lifting to do to try and live up to the first two games we got out of Stanley Cup.
0: How sick was that game last night?
1: I mean, the twists and turns.
0: And hand up, I watched like the third period. So basically, I watched...
1: You got the fun
0: only
1: part.
0: Thing that I needed to watch.
1: Yeah, you got the fun part. The second period was a little bit weird because there were like stretches of time where it felt like Carolina couldn't get out of their own end, but at the same time, Vegas wasn't able to put any like really quality shots on goal or anything like that. And so it was the first like 8 minutes of the second period were this weird like Vegas is trying to put this game away potentially, even though we've seen big swings already in the series through a game and change at that point. But it was a spot where it's like, okay, if you don't ever get the actual opportunities, you're leaving the door open, and Carolina came rolling back. And I've not spent so much time. I don't think, Eddie, I've ever wanted to go to the official on site more than like, can someone talk me through that moment right in front of the goal where it looked like the puck was covered, the ends of the back of the net. I'm like, what the hell is crazy. Happening here?
0: It was crazy. It was crazy.
1: Talk me through it, boys.
0: Vegas, they tie it up with, what, 2.5 minutes left, force overtime, and then Carolina walks it off in overtime. 1-1, headed back to Vegas for game 3. That was awesome.
1: The vibes appeared to, I don't know where the setup was for the Hurricanes like watch party situation, too, but that looked excellent as well.
0: I think it was outside the arena, but I don't know that for a fact. I have no idea.
1: Yeah, I was trying to like just think, like figure out where their version, I guess, like the old Thunder Alley would be.
0: Yeah,
1: because it looked like a way bigger space than just right outside. But either way, vibes were high in Carolina last night.
0: No doubt, it was cool. Devin Park last night, Texas wins the national championship. What a just meltdown, kind of a meltdown for Texas Tech in the championship series. And particularly last night is, I don't know. I was telling my dad last night, like that play from shortstop to third, that's made 80% of the time in college softball. I feel like,
1: yeah, I mean,
0: maybe 90.
1: It's just kind of funny. The, role reversals, like at times in the past, we have to go like, 4 years ago-ish, it felt like those were the plays that Texas was never able to make.
0: Yeah.
1: And
0: yeah,
1: they've now become the team that has gotten through the mental block. I think that like beating Oklahoma at the World Series a year ago was that. They're now the team that has like the ace that's not going to melt down. I don't think that the pitching melted down by any means for Texas Tech, but Kavon and everything that she's doing. And they're the team that makes all the defensive plays. Now, Tech still had basically a tour de force, a clinic out there in left field. Otherwise, that thing could have been way worse heading into the seventh. But yeah, the spot where those are the, it doesn't matter how like incredibly talented, invested you are in your roster. It seems like there is still the learning curve of you have to be in those moments to see what it takes to like keep the composure and make those, like they're not routine plays, but they're the tough plays that the great teams make consistently. And that's kind of what's a big separator.
0: The Red River sisters have won the last 6 national championships now, with Oklahoma winning 4 and Texas winning the last 2. Kind of cool, I guess, for the new SEC neophytes. But that was a good game. Good series, good year. Not a whole lot of intrigue, really, in the championship series, though. Just kind of surprising the way that Texas Tech was not able to get over the hump on Wednesday and Thursday.
1: Yeah, it. A part of that, though, is just that
0: it's kind of crazy that if you would have told me that Kennedy was going to win a national championship at some point when she was a freshman over at Stanford, I would have figured, yeah, like, no doubt. Well, it's going to happen.
1: Or the fact that all of the investment for Texas Tech, all that did for Kennedy was advance her one round further. Like, she was already making the semifinals. All it did was get her basically one more win at the Women's College World Series, which is kind of insane. But I think part of it, too, is that as much and deservedly so love and attention has been given to Kennedy, while she might have the ERA or things like that, I mean, Tegan Kavan has evolved into the big game player here over the next these past 2 years. I mean,
0: seems like she's like the GOAT in terms of Texas, in terms of maybe even just college softball in general.
1: We'll have to she's now going to be, it'll be very interesting because Kat Osterman's unbelievable, but it's like Tegan goes back to back. It's not just that she's gone with back to back titles, but last night coming in and what? She faced six batters and fanned four of the six to get the celebrations and the parties going. It's not just that she came in and closed it out. It's like she shut the door. She slammed the door.
0: She when she came into the game, it felt like it was over. And especially, you know, after the home run and the, what was it, the top of the seventh, it just felt like, oh, you got to get two now? That's not happening.
1: Yeah, it's not going to be. She can't just hang one pitch. You're going to have to get on and then hope that they hang a pitch. So
0: 4-1, the final. Texas finishes the year 53-12. They are the national champion for the second consecutive year over Texas Tech for the second consecutive year. Kind of crazy.
1: Be interested to see what Tech does this offseason because, on one hand, I think that when you're investing at that level, that there's going to be a lot of players that regardless are going, I don't know if I'm ever going to make this again when you look at the efforts that they're making in AUSL and things like that. But it's still a, hey, this might be the chance. But on the flip side, I'd be interested to see like Mike White, Patty Gasso, Kelly Andrew Perez, Karen Weekly being like, hey, they're throwing money left, right, and center. And while Tech is making it to the champ series, it's still the coaches that have been on the rise for a long time, like Mike White has been one of the best for a while, and it's still the elite of the elite that are winning. If you want to go and make much money and make to the Women's College World Series, you can go to Tech. If you want to win, they're not going to have Nyjah Kennedy next year.
0: Will be rather interesting to see what they do in the transfer portal. I guess that's where the focus now shifts for a bunch of college softball teams, obviously, here locally. Be interesting to see what Oklahoma does in terms of reshaping their roster going into next year. I guess from a very amateur eye, my mind immediately goes to like who's the best pitcher in the portal. That's who Oklahoma needs to go get.
1: Who would that person be? As of right now, for those that have like announced, and the portal will officially get opened up on Monday, I believe. Let me double check the 8th. Yeah, Monday. Right now, it is Jaden Huebner at LSU.
0: Okay.
1: She announced that she is going to be headed to the portal once that bad boy opens. She will be entering.
0: That didn't work out for Oklahoma last year, but they went and tried to get the best pitcher from LSU.
1: She'll be entering, or she'll be a rising junior, so she'll have 2 years left eligibility, 2.75 ERA as a freshman, 2.81 this past season at LSU. She kind of took Berzon's spot as the ace of the staff basically a couple years ago, then obviously this year 2.81. So that would be as far as like the big name. If you don't remember immediately, she's the one that had the strikeout in the wave controversy right before right before OU was headed down and over to Baton Rouge this year. So that would be like the top name. Otherwise, it'll be a lot of as of the names that are right now, can you find yourself a Sam Landry coming up from Louisiana? Can you find yourself from Mississippi State? They found Paige Gould from Troy, and Alyssa Faircloth was from Chattanooga. So it's like you can go and get a not like Huebner, the LSU ace that's in the portal. You can go and get a pitcher stepping up, but you're going to have to make a good eval, and that'll be a Gene Rocher special, basically, if you go down there. So that's just kind of the lay of the land right now. Usually this weekend is the big, like, before it officially opens, everyone hops in. That way, Monday, when it's open for business, everybody can get all the contact that they need.
0: A little portal party.
1: Yeah, from all the coaching staffs and all that stuff, once it officially opens up.
0: Last softball bit, the University of Tulsa has found a head coach, DJ Gasso. Arkansas.
1: Big congrats to DJ.
0: How about that? That's kind of crazy.
1: That's a big win for Tulsa. Obviously, I think DJ will do a great job. My only question, and this isn't a DJ question, is I just don't know what like the resources that Tulsa's looking to put into softball. So I that would have been my only question from DJ is like that. That's been a program that certainly it's not a just walkover if they make it to a regional in Norman or Stillwater in years past. And you would imagine that DJ is going to have fantastic knowledge of the area and all that stuff. And I think he'll do a fantastic job. I just hope that they give him enough resources that he's not like really way behind the eight ball and trying to build something that can go and compete. Obviously, it's not going to have to be like SEC resources, but I think it's going to be a great spot for DJ.
0: Pretty cool. It has to be. I would think maybe one of the youngest D1 coaches.
1: DJ? Let me see if I can find
0: that. I have to think that he would be on a short list of youngest head coaches. Got a quadrant of games in the baseball side of things today. Cal Poly and West Virginia opening it up at 11 a.m. Did you see the announcement Ren Baker made yesterday?
1: With the ridge?
0: Yeah, how cool is that?
1: That looks first off,
0: that's going to be a vibe out there.
1: That looks like an incredible place just to take in a game anyway.
0: Yeah, have you ever been over on that side of town?
1: No. It's never, because we went straight to the football and like the medical center tailgating across from football.
0: Somehow one time Carrie and I got on the like opposite side of Morgantown. That baseball stadium is like cut out in a mountain. It is just, it's a really cool scene.
1: My big question, I guess, is that ridge, is it literally like hanging right over that building that's down? Is it the first baseline? Like, it's close enough that if you're making noise on the ridge, is that going to actually...
0: Oh, I don't know about like affecting the game.
1: Like, add to atmosphere.
0: It's not as far as the picture made it seem.
1: Gotcha.
0: From what I can remember. That's going to be a cool scene, though, in Morgantown today. Obviously, Cal Poly ran through the Los Angeles Regional that kind of shocked everybody. USC in North Carolina. USC getting through after an upset in their regional coming out of, Texas A&M. Couldn't remember for a second. North Carolina, obviously the number 5 team in the country for the ACC. Little Rock and Troy. That should be quite the scene today down in Troy. Where is that? Troy, Alabama? Is it just in Troy? Can't be. I don't even know what town they're in.
1: I think it's just Troy, Alabama.
0: Is it Troy, Alabama? I couldn't remember. And lastly, Ole Miss and Auburn tonight, 7 o'clock, down on the plain. So that should be pretty cool.
1: Yeah.
0: OU and Kansas tomorrow will be awesome.
1: Troy, Alabama, which the city of Troy, population 17,000.
0: Okay.
1: So you talk about...
0: Well, they should get 15,000 into the ballpark today.
1: It's like the city is the university and the university is the city. That seems to be the setup in Troy.
0: Then we have the other four tomorrow. Mississippi State and Georgia gets underway at 10 a.m. here locally, Central Time. Cal Poly at West Virginia is at 11. North Carolina, USC at 1. Troy, Little Rock at 2. Auburn, Ole Miss at 4. And then we get into some games that haven't been played. OU, Kansas at 5. Oregon, Texas at 7. And St. John's, Alabama wrapping everything up at 8 o'clock with Lawrence, Kansas being the furthest game that is going to be played west.
1: Incredible. Incredible. And just to wrap up, it looks like Maggie Maroka at College of Charleston is the youngest softball coach. She is 26.
0: Damn.
1: Looks like she basically did like a year of GA at George Mason, got a job as an assistant at College of Charleston, and after 2 years, I don't know if the coach fired, retired, whatever, and
0: sure.
1: They just like put her up there, and she went and won a conference title last year. So congrats to her, I guess.
0: All right. Got a sec. How old's DJ? 28? 29? Something like that?
1: I think he's maybe 30, younger? 31.
0: Oh, God. Is he that?
1: I think he's
0: 30. We're all getting old.
1: I think he's 31 because I think he was a year ahead of me.
0: We're all getting very, very old. This is very depressing. We're starting to get to the point where, like, some of the guys that are bringing their, kids down to Brent Venables football camp, it's like, I legitimately, like, kind of remember being in the stands where you were playing high school.
1: Well, thankfully, I'm a smidge away from that because I am NFL guys when I was first really, like, old enough to, like, pay attention and remember, like, names and stuff outside of just like Peyton Manning or whatever. Those guys are starting to have like college age kids. Now when it's, hey, people that I remember in the recruiting process, their kids being in the recruiting process, that's when it's going to be like, uh-oh, this is not good.
0: I think the barometer for me was you're getting old when you get to a point of you're older than half of the guys in the NBA and the NFL.
1: Yeah.
0: Like when you're starting to look at guys and it's like, oh, I'm older than this guy. That's when it really starts to kind of get in your brain.
1: Well, I think the one that probably screwed up a lot of people is like when McVay comes in and you start being older than coaches in the NFL. That's when you, like, head coaches, that's when you really go, uh-oh.
0: I think Sean McVay still's got me by a couple of years. All right, 6:16, Franchise Morning Show. Take an opening timeout here on a Give Up Friday. Be back.
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0: 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Remember, we're a team that plays together. 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

0: Welcome back. 620 Franchise Boarding Show. Expecting it to be quite a seat up in Lawrence this weekend. I think they're season ticket holders. Get tickets today. I think they go on sale. Sporting.
1: Going to be a free-for-all, I would imagine.
0: Yeah, it kind of sounds like that. I know that there was quite a bit of, controversy yesterday that basically Kansas is trying to milk this for everything that it's worth, telling former athletes, former players, that if I think the email that was sent out from, I think it's Travis Goss, it was one of the former Kansas players. I saw the Mike Vernon guy had tweeted out a screenshot of this email, and it was basically like, in between yesterday and this morning, if you donated like $250 or more, you would like improve your chances to get tickets. Of course, people have not taken that very well. So we'll see. It's going to be sold out. I know that, I think OU got under 400 tickets.
1: Yeah, it looked
0: part of their allotment.
1: Looked like a pretty, considering when you look at just how big the ballpark is, looked like a pretty decent allotment outside of just the friends and family.
0: Yeah, they've been moving everything around, as we were talking about yesterday, with the movement of the bullpen for the visiting team. It's under some type of structure or something. I don't know. They can put out a name of a building.

0: I don't know what the building is.
1: Right.
0: Where
1: right.
0: it's at on the campus, but I would imagine they're going to be somewhere around. So we'll see. Went down and talked to Skip yesterday, talked to Dayton LaChance, talked to Dayton Taki, talked to Jackson Willits, talked to Jackson Cleveland. Yeah, confident group. So we'll see where they're at when the weekend comes to a close. I do think that there's going to be a little bit of a weather issue coming up on Sunday. It's going to be kind of interesting to see how they play this thing. So I don't know. I don't know what the protocol is either. Josh and I were talking about this yesterday. I don't know if there's an NCAA rule that you can or cannot play a doubleheader on a super regional day.
1: I
0: know that like softball has before.
1: Yeah, I wonder too, would it be, because a lot of this stuff, like we've talked about this before, that it becomes a, hey, whatever network wants to hit their window at 5 o'clock on Sunday. I wonder if you get enough or like a couple of game threes from the super starting today, if they could all come together and be like, hey, so I don't know what the window is. Just like if 11 a.m. is when the window is open, can we move a USC North Carolina game 3 to 5 and make everybody happy and still actually get it in without doing doubleheaders? I don't know what that would even kind of look like.
0: Yeah, I have no idea. I think they're going to just have to play that by year. But either way, they will be playing baseball coming up on Saturday at 5 o'clock. In Lawrence, Kansas.
1: Good news is, at least Oklahoma, very, very familiar with the postseason gets disrupted by rain, kind of rework the schedule and make that thing happen coming out of Atlanta. So,
0: yeah.
1: Nothing new.
0: New. I think that they have become, you know, they went so long all summer without having any type of rain delays, and now they've hit this little lull where it's like, I think every game is going to be affected by some type of weather delay.
1: It feels like from these last couple of years, could you get the happy medium of don't need to go back to what is now, I guess, what, 3 seasons ago, where you basically played a doubleheader every single weekend in Big 12 play because of rain? And
0: it was literally every weekend.
1: Yeah, and don't want to have the full postseason schedule reworked because can we just get one?
0: Should be quite fun. I'm actually very, very excited about it. Got a bunch of stuff to do down today in Norman, though, before we get to there. Big camp a day.
1: The looked like the send-off was a bit of a vibe down there as well. So
0: yeah, I didn't go over for the send-off. I went over there to talk, and then I just didn't go back over for the send-off.
1: Yeah,
0: I figured that I didn't need to be a part.
1: Yeah, Mom stopped through, and she was very, very pleased with the happening.
0: It looks like the picture that they took, it looked like there was quite a few people over there. So, pretty cool deal.
1: Yeah, she's
0: packed. They're busing up to Lawrence. I mean, I guess I shouldn't be surprised by that.
1: Weird.
0: For some reason, I thought the NCAA, like, buys you plane tickets. But I could also see that being a situation, like, once you get a traveling party of, you know, 180 or whatever it is for the baseball team, all onto a plane, and you get all the equipment onto a plane and all that kind of stuff. It might be one of those deals that it's just easier to just end up driving.
1: Yeah, is that where the 400-mile rule gets tossed in there?
0: See, I don't know. People always refer to that, and then you see, like, OU end up, and they don't do this, but you see them, like, flying to Tulsa, and it's like, well, I thought that there was a rule for this.
1: Yeah, I think I only bring it up just because I know that was like a big to-do made about Nebraska softball. Uh-huh. That they flew to Oklahoma City because it's like 450 miles or something like that. It's like 450 from, I can't remember if that was Lincoln or Omaha, because I don't know if they do it from campus or airport. Doesn't matter. So I think that like you bust this weekend because it's what, 300 plus change. And then if you win, you'll be flying, even though it's just another couple hours, basically, just because I know that, and it makes more sense this way, that was it Mississippi State that was talking about they were busting over to Georgia because they were stopping at like a Buc-ee's basically halfway through?
0: Yes, that was Mississippi State yesterday. That was pretty good content.
1: Just the that was their scheduled place to decompress and kick the feet up and relax a little bit, which I appreciated.
0: The content aplenty. Or something like that. All right. Well, looking forward to it. It's going to be interesting to see what Oklahoma does from a pitching standpoint. What they not who they're throwing, but what they're getting out of some of those arms. Cord Rager is going to get the ball tomorrow. Xander Mercurius will get the ball in game 2. And I'm sure that you're going to see somebody like an LJ Mercurius if either of those guys get into trouble early.
1: Yeah, we saw a lot of quick slash long relief early that was huge for Oklahoma out in the Atlanta Regional. So I'm just
0: they're not playing this weekend without the bullpen.
1: Yeah, I'm excited to see if they can just roll that over and continue to kind of be pretty resilient, where it's like not every single thing was perfect, but none of it seemed to matter or slow anybody down last weekend, which was pretty fantastic.
0: No doubt. All right. Very good. Excited for game two tonight. I kind of expect we see the Wimby that we got in game six, the bounce back game for somebody like a Wembanyama, but I don't know. The Knicks just had, they keep pushing all the right buttons, it seems, here during the playoffs. At some point, they're going to lose, right? They're not going to end the year on a 15-game winning right. streak, are they?
1: Right. I'm interested to see for Wimby. We know that in these spots, he's taking it kind of on himself to be pretty aggressive early, but I'm curious if he finds a way to get back closer to the bucket, like for a majority of his shots, as opposed to, I think he'll come out and he'll have a couple of threes if he can. So that'll certainly help lift to a really, really good start. But is there going to be a way for him to kind of get in there? Because I thought that the just kind of group of Mr. Robinson, Cat, those guys did a pretty admirable job just to make life annoying enough that Wimby just kind of drifted back out to the perimeter in game one. Some of the stuff that we saw, the ebbs and flows in the Western Conference Finals.
0: No doubt. I do think that, you know, we started to see some shades of what I believe in. I've had a terrible feel for the playoffs. I thought that the Spurs looked tired after game five, so I'm the idiot. But I do think that we've seen some shades of a team that has a little bit of youth, and it's starting to come to light a little bit. And I think that you saw that in the second half on Wednesday night in game one. So if the Spurs don't make more than two threes in the second half again, like they did on Wednesday night, they might get beat again. And then you're really entering a dangerous territory, because if the Knicks go back up, if they go back home up 2-0, that place literally might melt on Monday night.
1: Well, and the other thing, too, is that as good as the Knicks were, and usually it's obviously whatever team loses, that's where you go to, hey, how can we be better, things like that. The Knicks also didn't shoot the ball great from deep. They just shot less. Like, both teams made 11 threes. The Knicks just shot, I think it was at 30 or 31%. That's something where New York's going to be telling themselves, hey, if we could get that going the right direction, get it going in the first quarter, we could really ourselves start to assert some pressure, because then, like, if the Spurs go down at halftime, even if it's just a 5-point game, they're going to be sitting there, and I have to imagine for a pretty young team that, like, at least the thought of we might go back home or go up to New York down 0-2, like, I kind of want to see what that would look like as far as a third quarter response.
0: Just reading through some of the Thunder ideas for next year. Some people, I think, really are brain dead.
1: There are some of the I can no longer tell what trade machine brain stuff dead. Is like, hey, I'm just trying to engagement bait because I know this is terrible, versus who earnestly believes that that's a deal that people would accept.
0: When is Presti going to talk?
1: Is he? I had figured that he would go like Tuesday or Wednesday, but now we're deep into this. Is he just going to reset on Monday? I don't know.
0: He's not above a Saturday press conference.
1: He'll toss it at my favorite.
0: I don't know
1: part,
0: if he's going to. I don't know if it's going to be tomorrow, but it seems like he's done it before.
1: Well, the thing that and this is like very inside baseball. The thing I fear for our good friends like Daniel Bell will be, if we get to the draft and the Thunder actually do package two of those picks and move up, and then because of how the NBA draft situation stuff is, they're going to have to talk to Presti that night. He can't talk about any of the moves because that player won't officially be like a Thunder player for another week after or whatever. And I'm fearful for that scenario happening yet again for our friends on the Thunder beat.
0: I think they need to be working on Sundays is what I think, but that's just me.
1: Well, maybe they will. We'll see yet, because I don't know. Maybe Sam is just saving up his energy, knowing that this will be a another 2-hour extravaganza, as his end of year presser usually is.
0: No doubt. All right. Very good. Franchise Morning Show, 6:32. 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

0: Welcome back. 6:38 Franchise Boarding Show here on a Friday, June 5. It's crazy to think that we're already in June. Game 2 coming up tonight. Down in San Antonio. I think I've opened up SeatGeek like once every 3 hours or so.
1: Yeah, just to see what it would cost, what it would
0: just
1: take.
0: Just to look at the prices that are up in Madison Square Garden coming up for game three. It is incredible to think that people are paying the amount that is being asked for some of these tickets for a single game.
1: It's gotten to the point that we're talking
0: about a year's salary for a lot of people.
1: Yeah, I start to look at it and I wonder, and I'm sure that those people are crazy people in like the best way. So I'm sure that it's moving, going nuts and stuff like that. But I'm going, are people just listing these just to see if they could like potentially get that? Or like how many tickets are actually being changing hands at these prices? You know what I mean?
0: Yeah. Like, I have no idea.
1: Is it some people that are just going?
0: And how do you even get that? Like, can you make a Venmo of $100,000 or
1: yeah,
0: whatever?
1: Does SeatGeek have to call you and say, hey, we need to like get a broker in or something like that because we're about to have to put in a $400,000 transfer to get these four tickets your direction.
0: I mean, it's just silly. There are tickets literally in the like the roof of Madison Square Garden that are going for $15,000.
1: Well, you think that's silly? And there's a lot of series that has to be played. Imagine if they go back and New York's up 3-2 going into game six.
0: Yeah. Like a clinch game in New York?
1: Yeah, a potential clinch night. We might be talking about $50,000 listed in the rafters. I don't know if anyone's going to actually buy it. But also, if you've got to take it up there, I think you like have a responsibility to just put it on SeatGeek for a couple days and see if you can get $75,000 or something like
0: that. Yeah. I mean, you might as well. I mean, there's a single ticket, a solo ticket, section 9, row 12, $14,000. That seems like a steal compared to some of these prices.
1: Yeah, I also think you have to start looking at what your list price is and look at everybody else in your section and be like, we need to double check that we're not offering a mega discount accidentally.
0: Just an all-time F you, buddy, is what it is.
1: And the best part is that they're still going to have, like, how many rows deep do you think they're going to have Celebrity Row? As far as, like, everybody's going to want to be out there, but I think the Knicks are also looking around going, wait a minute, if we actually, like, earnestly sell some of these, we could just get Looney Tunes money.
0: I mean, you have to think, like, the first 20-ish rows closest to the court
1: are
0: going to be filled with celebrities.
1: Because you know Dolan's like, how do I just print as much money as possible based off of this run?
0: He's got to make a little bit of scratch back after losing some money, I think, in the first year of the Sphere being open. Did somebody say that they're building a Sphere in Washington, D.C.?
1: Well, they're building... There's another Sphere that's like almost done in Europe, I think.
0: I think it's in Dubai. Or London. Or something like that. I thought it was maybe Dubai.
1: Yeah, the next Sphere in the U.S., this came out January, is being built at National Harbor in Maryland, about 15 minutes outside D.C.
0: Okay.
1: It's supposed to be a smaller scale Sphere, so 6,000. What's the original Sphere?
0: 6,000 what? Square feet?
1: I think it said 6,000 seats. 6,000 seats.
0: I don't know. Then maybe like 4? I've had multiple buddies and friends that have gone to the Sphere in Vegas, and they've all come back with the same thing. They've said it's amazing.
1: Looks like the current setup, the one in Vegas, or I guess the original, is 18.6.
0: Capacity. Yeah, I was going to say, that it's a big place.
1: With it can go up to 20,000 people, depending on if
0: they do.
1: I didn't
0: realize it was that big, though.
1: Yeah, I knew it was massive. I was thinking like 10,000, but... That's like just an arena.
0: And the one in D.C. is going to be 6?
1: Yes.
0: A little bit more intimate. I've heard that it is a phenomenal place to watch a concert. I would like to go someday.
1: Is the National Harbor, Maryland, is that anywhere close to like where they're going to build that new entertainment district for the new Commander Stadium?
0: I have no idea. Something were to tell me, that would probably be about accurate, though.
1: Just because...
0: That would make a lot of sense.
1: It would make sense if they tossed that in there. I just don't know... Don't know anything about the geography of, like, I know that the RFK site is where they're building the new one. I just don't know if that is anywhere close or far from the National Harbor, Maryland situation.
0: Yeah, I have no idea. What's going on in France today?
1: Got the men's semis here in about...
0: An hour or so.
1: We'll get Zverev and Mincic, which if... Zverev's going to lose. It feels like Mincic might be the one. I don't know. We'll see if the mental block pops up again, or if it's going to be.
0: It seems like this is Zverev's moment.
1: Yeah, if he doesn't get this one, he's probably going to be like staring into the wall at the hotel after a loss. Going, if it's not now, when? Because you got a couple of Italians, an unranked guy, and then Cabali, who's the 10 seed, going after that. So just the men's semis. Do you have kind of a I don't know, cool story for the women's final as far as that goes.
0: Who we got?
1: You've got Andreeva, who's the 19-year-old Russian who we saw.
0: Okay, so she won yesterday.
1: Yeah, she just absolutely trucked through that thing. On the other side, you've got, and I'm going to butcher her name and apologies, it's Maha Shalinska?
0: Either way, her.
1: She's unseeded, unranked from Poland. Earlier in the tournament... Yeah, unseeded, and earlier in the tournament, she had basically said, hey, as the draw was kind of opening up for her, that if she makes it, this is about the, like, to get to the quarters, she said, like, straight up, it is not in the budget for me to stay at the hotel all the way through the final. Like, she has made, I think, $800,000 total in winnings throughout her career, which... When you factor out the expenses and all that stuff to travel over the place, not very, very big at all. A Polish company has come in and like sponsored her and like was like, hey, we'll pick up the tab for the whole second week of the tournament. She doesn't have.
0: And now she's in the finals.
1: Yeah, she doesn't have. She's a qualifier. So she like has been in France for basically 3-4 weeks playing qualifying tournaments before the French Open. She didn't have an apparel deal. So she basically, some days she wears Nike, then she'll wear an Adidas jacket into like the post-match press conference, stuff like that. This would be the biggest like upset of a
0: so it's basically like
1: of a major winner since Emma Raducanu.
0: Like it's like somebody from like the Corn Ferry Tour,
1: yeah,
0: competing and playing well at a major.
1: Yeah, it'd be exactly like just rolling up and just having a 2 weeks that are just unbelievable.
0: And now she's playing the 19-year-old in the finals, huh?
1: Yeah, now when
0: that's insane.
1: When Raducanu did it at the U.S. Open, she was a qualifier that made it all the way through. She was not playing like the next big thing in the final, so I fear that Andreeva might just roll through her and just make this pretty academic tomorrow. But it's either way, like
0: how much is second place at the French Open get you?
1: Let me see. I know that
0: just under a mil is what I'd guess.
1: Yeah, she has already clinched more prize money for this tournament than she's made throughout her entire
0: career. That's what I was wondering. Damn, what a week, or I guess weeks. What a month. That's pretty cool.
1: They were joking that like, hey, you'll be able to pay it, pay your hotel bill, all that stuff. And she's like, well, actually, like, you don't get the money till the end of the tournament. And so that's where another Polish company came in. That it seems like it should be the easiest.
0: She needs to get an advance.
1: Yeah, I was like, could Roland Garros not just like walk over and be like, hey, can we just grab the hotel for? Because it's also she was a qualifier. I don't think that she's running up this like massive bill type thing. I think she was staying at a using whatever point she's accrued throughout her year.
0: That's pretty cool. Now does this you know, like golf, you get. Qualify for other things because of what you're doing,
1: yeah.
0: Like a major. Is she in the Wimbledon?
1: No. So
0: really?
1: So she'll cash out. If she loses, she'll cash out 1.6 mil.
0: Damn.
1: And then the winner's okay. Going to get 3.2.
0: This is a great story, but now it's like, okay, well, you're getting quite a bit of money, lady.
1: Yeah, it's like she's going to be all right once you get to the end of it, but So Wimbledon and the French Open are so close that so you have the seeds where, like, if you're a top 30 player, you just automatically qualify. Wimbledon's allowed to give out each tournament. They're called wild cards, where basically, for instance, if Serena Williams had been hurt for a year, so she's not ranked, but she wants to play Wimbledon, Wimbledon can just say, you're in the draw, welcome, we want Serena, stuff like that. Then you've got the qualifiers. Well, they didn't give her a wild card because she's not ranked in anything or anything like that. Because she's playing in the French Open final, she's not probably going to be able to link up for the wild cards. And while they haven't seeded the tournament, because the seeding deadline is a little bit later, just to try and make the draw as accurate as possible once you get the people. Like, you have to have the participants set so that people can plan their travel and all that stuff as far as the athletes go. So as of right now, she could go out and win the French Open and not have a bid into Wimbledon.
0: That's crazy.
1: In a couple weeks, which is just insane, but it's also, this is the only two majors that, because they're so close together, that like, this is a very uniquely, like, sure, French Open Wimbledon problem, but it's still crazy that even if she goes out and gets shredded, that you could have someone who is in the final of the French Open that's just not even in the draw of Wimbledon. And not an injury thing or anything like that.
0: If you're playing this well to get to a French Open final, you should, I don't want to say cruise through a qualifying, but you should have an opportunity. You would have a better opportunity than most.
1: Yeah, it would be, and I don't think that her game is like, she's not a clay specialist. Like, is she going to be a massive top 30 player? I don't think so or anything like that. This might just be a played out of your mind for 2 weeks, but she's got enough power that she should be able to roll this over and fire some people off a baseline on grass. But either way, it'll be a pretty cool moment for her, regardless of that goes well or not in the women's final tomorrow.
0: All right, very good. Looking forward to the women's final. We'll have the men's semifinals coming up today from Roland Garros. All right, hour number two, Franchise Boarding Show. A little bit of a give-up Friday here. It's going to be a travel Saturday tomorrow, headed up to Lawrence for the Super Regional. And we will go from there. Excited about game two tonight, though, for the NBA happenings. Very, very intrigued to see what the Spurs do in terms of a bounce back. Because I'm a sicko and I want the worst for them, but I also want a good series.
1: Yeah,
0: I'm kind of having to juggle like both sides of it.
1: Well, what we might need to do is, if we were building, I think it'd be great if the Knicks won tonight. Then we might need like a Spurs grab game three, Knicks take game four, Spurs get game five, and then if we get it to six, I think I'll be content regardless of what happens. Whoever wins,
0: yeah, that's cool. All right. Hour number two, coming up.
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0: number two, Franchise Morning Show, getting after it here. Big Friday, we lead into Supers action. The Sooners headed up to Lawrence, crowned a champion last night to close down the softball season. The Texas Longhorns take down Texas Tech for the second straight year, though it just took them two games instead of the full distance as it was a year ago. And that builds into what should be a pretty damn good sports weekend, considering that we are kind of into the dog days of summer. NBA Finals, yes. If we just get any kind of continuation of the chaos, intrigue, and drama that we got out of Carolina for the first two games of the Stanley Cup Finals, then I think we're going to be all right. We'll be in good hands. We're definitely kind of in the quality over quantity situation, but it's been A-OK. And the most important thing, I think, around these parts, big ninth inning for the Cubs last night, eh?
1: I fired Craig Counsell during the game, and then they came back and won, and I looked like a real a-hole. But sometimes you got to, part of the process.
0: Listen, sometimes you need to rattle the cages. You know what I mean? Like, it wasn't an actual, it was like a managerial version of Scared Straight a little bit, where you're like, this is what it could look like if we don't get this thing going.
1: Here's the problem. They still stink.
0: Hey,
1: and
0: listen,
1: they still have a manager that is very uninspiring.
0: They could only win one game last night, though. You know what I mean?
1: It's very true. All right, whatever. They did win, though. That was pretty electric. Walk-off, scored four in the ninth to avoid getting swept by the A's. So if that tells you anything about where they're at. They do have the Giants coming into town this weekend, though. They need to win a couple games.
0: The most important thing is little redemption for PCA, which did he just not see it off the bat? I didn't think he got lost in the lights. It just looked like he at no point ever knew where the ball was on that.
1: Yeah, he had no idea where the ball was. Anytime that Shea Langeliers is hitting inside the ball, park home runs, that was like kind of a low point. It was a low point, and then he got it back because PCA did come back, hit a home run in the game, and then he hit the walk-off. So that was good vibes.
0: Langeliers has made a nice career for himself out there with the A's.
1: Shea Langeliers is having an all-star type season, I believe.
0: Yeah, he's been incredible. He was the...
1: I remember when he was at a Baylor.
0: Yeah, my first situation with the franchise was going an intern and going out to a Big 12 tournament type situation. I think that Baylor played in like the first game and Langeliers hit like a nuke.
1: That would make sense. That would sound about right.
0: It's like that's what he was doing.
1: On those, some of those Baylor teams that he was on, if I remember correctly, were pretty good too. You know, like getting to a regional,
0: yeah,
1: getting into the NCAA tournament, that kind of stuff. No, it was a good night in Major League Baseball. I watched that game. That's the only game that I watched last night because I was flipping back and forth between that and the hockey, and then obviously all the happenings over at Devon Park.
0: Shouts to the Blue Jays.
1: The Blue Jays do.
0: They got a win on the way out. We gave them a little win on the way out. I think that I'm about to draw a line in the sand. We had a tarps off section make its way up to Truist. And this is not a shot at anyone that has had thriving tarps off sections, but I kind of feel like that there needs to be if your win percentage is over like 65, I don't know if that's necessary or needed to come to your ballpark.
1: Yeah, we've kind of made the turn into nowadays it just seems like people are doing that to just take the shirts off in public.
0: Which, I mean, I guess you do.
1: Anthony Rizzo went tarps off last night at Wrigley.
0: Now, the caveat, I guess, would be if you're in a spot like Atlanta in June, maybe that's actually the correct move with how muggy we know it can get. But there was a moment last night where I was like, guys, I don't think anything needs to really be conjured. It's like the Braves they're playing okay. Like, it's going to be all right.
1: I think people are just having a time. Maybe this
0: tarps
1: is
0: off
1: a,
0: summer.
1: This is a good like sign, though. People are getting out, going to ball games. Maybe that's the way that we spin it.
0: Yeah. Atmosphere's good.
1: Atmospheres are great.
0: It's not the demographic for Major League Baseball getting younger usually when that happens, which is always a good thing.
1: Right.
0: I can't wait, though, Eddie, for all this momentum. We've got so many, not just like young stars, but the guys that are the young stars that have ascended and made sure it wasn't just like a blip or, you know, kind of a flash in the pan type thing. I can't wait to see what this momentum brings this offseason because surely we're going to start on time next year.
1: The the one thing that Major League Baseball would do back in the day is they would find a way to screw this up by like making some rule that you can't take your shirts off again.
0: Yeah,
1: like that's how little Major League Baseball gets it. It does seem like it's a time, though.
0: Or they would,
1: and you know, as much as I'm anti St. Louis Cardinals, the tarps off section up there, it does look pretty electric. It looks like an awesome scene for the boys.
0: Well, it feels like it's just bringing in a little bit of what is lost from usually like college sports to pro sports, which is straight up like it feels like there's a student section.
1: No doubt.
0: That can get you it, when things are kind of dead. That's the beauty of a student section, that they can kind of set the tone for the stadium, even in the lulls or the moments where it's not great, because it's like, hey, just pump some more beer over there and see what comes out of it.
1: Kind of interesting to see what the situation looks like in Lawrence this weekend, because I like all the scenes that I've seen out of Kansas baseball this year has been just absolutely electric student sections. Yeah. And I just don't know what the situation is going to be for like an NCAA tournament game. Is it going to be more calm because they've made it to where like you have to pay thousands of dollars to get into the stadium?
0: Yeah, unfortunately, the student section, when it becomes a dollars over atmosphere type situation, the student section is the first to go generally.
1: Let's see what the soup regionals looking like. You can get into the backyard, you know, the area where they've made it GA out in left field. You can get in there for $930 on Sunday.
0: Oh boy,
1: some of these prices yesterday were insane.
0: Well, we kind of got a little bit of not necessarily I think this price, but I know that there was some talk just when the bracket came out about, hey, are our friends from Fayetteville gonna send a just full-on caravan over to Lawrence, and everyone in Kansas like, trust me, there is enough excitement and enough juice in this that it should be a lot of Jayhawks fans, and I think that was mission accomplished for Kansas. But yeah, you get to a super and soup this thing up, especially when you didn't think you were going to be hosting as the 15 seed matched up with you would expect the 2 seed. That goes from, hey, excited to super, so oh my gosh, Oklahoma's coming here.
1: It's going to be pretty cool. I talked to a couple of the guys yesterday, and we talked about this yesterday a little bit, but you know, I don't think that like the you're going to look up the crowds. It's going to play a factor to an extent, but they also played in some pretty tough atmospheres this year, whether it be LSU. You know, I didn't realize that the situation in Atlanta last week was such a, I don't know, tenuous type of atmosphere. People were, it sounds like, really getting after the OU dugout.
0: Yeah.
1: There was some loose allegations of like people getting spit on and stuff, which is disgusting. But yeah, it should be pretty fun this weekend. I'm excited to be up there and cover that thing. So
0: an absolute. See, we need a Scoop HD live from the backyard.
1: I might go out there. I'm not taking the camera with me though. So we will have to go with just the phone. If I do go out
0: there. Does your phone stuff, like, can we just, like, grandfather that in a little bit with the video quality on iPhones these days? Just like, hey, it's close enough?
1: Probably. We could probably do that. It should be cool, though. I'm excited. I like Lawrence. It's one of the Lawrence is definitely, I'd say, top three of Big 12 places I miss the most.
0: Yeah, just not having it on the calendar.
1: Yeah, I've always kind of been a fan of Kansas City just in general.
0: I
1: like that idea. I don't know if we're going to get up to Kansas City this weekend, but
0: yeah, I only did the Morgantown once, but I was disappointed to not do more of the Morgantown.
1: Morgantown, far and away the best trip in the Big 12, at least for me. And I think it had a lot to do with it just being different. Is obviously, I mean, it's over on the East Coast. You fly into Pittsburgh. I love Morgantown. The ultimate college experience.
0: Yes.
1: Like it's just, it is a college. College town.
0: I know they're different, but it's also, and maybe it's just because it was a 4.5-5 hours, depending on how quickly you get out and going and not hitting stuff like that. I always enjoyed either both the Manhattan and Lawrence. Easy to get to, get in, get out. You were always getting in Manhattan, you're always getting a good atmosphere, regardless of what spot Kansas State or Oklahoma was at any point in the season.
1: Little Apple's pretty underrated as well. But I'm also somebody that I always enjoyed Lubbock. So I don't know. My big bold take has always been that college towns are college town. You're going to have a kick-ass bar somewhere where people have a lot of fun, and you're going to have a vibe that you don't have at the other places.
0: And you're going to have one like restaurant that everyone's like, this is the spot to go to for what insert food item.
1: Yeah.
0: You know what I mean?
1: Yeah. And I will say, with Morgantown, the pizza rolls are awesome.
0: They're firing up the pizza rolls for the Ridge up there.
1: Yeah, like. I think that they're going to give out
0: rolls.
1: Free pepperoni rolls. It's just a cool town. I would highly recommend anybody that wants to go up there, get up there. Go have fun.
0: In old Big 12 country, or I guess the original new Big 12, there also just wasn't many stuff cut into the side of a mountain. Now you've got between BYU, Utah, Colorado, Morgantown. You've got two very just like different distinct in Arizona State. You've got a lot more like unique road trips and stuff like that for atmospheres and college setups.
1: No doubt. Even Des Moines. Like, I always enjoyed going up to Des Moines, going to Ames.
0: I only did the Ames trip once, and we were so in and out that it's a... I really only took in basically like the game day atmosphere. So I feel like I didn't actually do Ames or Des Moines.
1: It's a cool trip. Des Moines always going to have a special place in my heart too, though, because watched game 7 of the 2016 World Series up there the night before an OU Iowa State game.
0: Yeah, that's hard to beat as far as that goes.
1: Kind of reminds me a lot of Oklahoma City. If OU were ever to play a women's or men's basketball tournament up there, NCAA tournament over there, it's definitely worth a trip. I find it to be a pretty cool place. Maybe that says more about me. Maybe I haven't traveled enough.
0: At the end of the day, for the most part, especially for usually we're in for a weekend, it's really hard to screw up a weekend trip. You know what I mean? Too much of these college spots.
1: Yeah, I think so. Somehow I've gotten onto this algorithm. There's a guy that's pretty active at the place for Little Rock on Instagram. He did like a day in the life. The Troy facility looks really nice.
0: Yeah.
1: Baseball facility.
0: Well, I would imagine that's a spot where when you've got a setup like Troy, where it really like seems like the town of Troy is the University of Troy, that it's not going to be, SEC facilities, stuff like that. But I have to imagine, like, Troy football's had its moments where it's popped up and had just put some scares into SEC teams here and there. That I have to imagine it's one of those that this is kind of what we do here, so we might not have a ton of resources, but we're pulling them all and putting them into the athletic side of things.
1: No doubt. Sounds like it's going to be a pretty busy day down in Norman. They got another Brent Venables football camp. Kellen Hall, the number one player in the 2028 class, is going to be in town. He's a high priority target for Todd Bates and company. I'm looking forward to seeing him. He came into camp last year, and I think everybody had the same opinion. Oh my God, this guy is going to be a monster.
0: It's like, it's not the who is that. We know who that is, but it's just like, damn, he lives up to the billing.
1: And I think the offensive line has like upwards of like 15 possible offers, like guys that already have offers or are going to be offered. So, kind of excited. The first 2 days have been kind of light just in terms of numbers. It's going to be packed down there today.
0: This is the heavy hitter day as far as
1: week little one. Friday, a little Friday fun down there in Norman.
0: You back at it? Is it Monday or Tuesday?
1: Next week?
0: Yeah.
1: I don't remember. I'm just told. I'm told the night before where I need to be.
0: That's fair. You'll be either posted up for a game through your trucking back from a super anyway on Monday.
1: Yeah. I don't know. I really don't know. For some reason, I want to say it's Tuesday.
0: We'll get it all covered regardless.
1: It'll be there. We'll be there. No doubt. All right. Well, looking forward to game 2 tonight. Very intrigued to see what the Spurs can do in a bounce-back situation. They've been really good in these bounce-back situations throughout the playoffs over its entirety. Obviously, the way that they bounced back against the Thunder was pretty impressive. And does it just come down to making shots?
0: A little bit, but it's one of those spots where I don't know if I'm reading too much into it or not, but we had kind of just thrown the toss in that the last time the Spurs hadn't scored 100 was also against this Knicks team in the regular season. So I do think that just everything between the Josh Hart, OG, Cat just finding it within himself to say, hey, if I just don't do the dumb offensive fouls, I can play physical on defense and that's kind of the doesn't have to be elite, just have to get in there. It feels like outside of Brunson, every piece of this Knicks roster is just throwing really just tough, long athletes at the Spurs, which
1: yeah.
0: I'm interested just to see if that is going to be a bounce back for everybody shooting the basketball outside of Champagne, who even Champagne kind of faded there, or if it's going to be a one little blip type situation for the Spurs as far as shooting goes, or if it's going to be a situation where they're able to contest so many of these that it's just a little ebb and flow as far as the three-point shooting goes, a little bit more than what the Spurs had through the Western Conference portion of the playoffs.
1: Well, and if Wimby goes 6-for-21 again, I think you're going to have a tough time winning again. Doesn't matter what the rest of those guys do.
0: Yeah, you've got that. And then the other side of it, too, is I still think that the Knicks feel like they could play a lot better offensively. Just because.
1: Oh, I mean, told them that they're going to get what they got out of Josh Hart, just from a point perspective. He was fantastic, obviously, in the steals and the rebounds and all that kind of stuff in game one. I think that they probably would have thought that you're not going to win the game.
0: Yeah. You get, and I know that, like, 18-12 is nothing to sniff at or whatever, but I think if you had said that Brunson was going to miss a little bit of a stretch of time in the first half, Cat wasn't going to get to, like, 25 or 30 or something, like, absolutely insane, crazy, and you were going to get, just in the scoring department, nothing from Josh Hart, I think that the Knicks probably would have looked around and said, where is it coming from? Like, you had Shamet pop up, and you had kind of the Shamet Alvarado taping that thing together in the first half. Now it just is like, okay, if Brunson has a big first half, we're going to see some, like, real pressure put on the Spurs, which I think it'll be fun to see how they kind of handle that.
1: I was listening to a national podcast yesterday, just talking about, like, where Jalen Brunson will land in terms of, like, stardom for the New York sports scene, if they're able to get over the hump, and he might already be taking the Knicks to the finals, he would probably enter like the Derek Jeter territory of like all time legend, and he already might be there.
0: He already is. I know that Judge he might be the most popular athlete in New York right now, and maybe like
1: how about the news yesterday on speaking of. Mr. Judge. It's going to be out for quite a while.
0: It in a weird way, though, it sounds like the stress fracture that they landed on might have been the better outcome specialists he was going to see.
1: The opposite side is you're done for the year.
0: Yeah.
1: Which obviously would be terrible news for the Yankees.
0: What did they put on it? 4 to 6 weeks with the stress fracture?
1: Yeah. And that just sounds like an injury that, when you're talking about the ribs, has to be just maybe one of the most painful experiences. Like I would imagine that's a situation where it hurts to breathe.
0: Yeah, I just that sounds like an absolute headache in the worst way.
1: What I don't know is how did it happen?
0: I don't know, because all I saw was the first really scary headline, which was that Judge was going to see specialists for thoracic outlet syndrome. Excuse me.
1: What the hell is that?
0: Which basically, the time on that for other players that have affected that has been like 9 to 12 months.
1: Oh my God.
0: Like a full like reset of it. And so the initial report I had come across was basically like, I think they were sent to a specialist just to like rule it out as opposed to diagnose him with it. But instantly it was just like, hey, FYI, here's the like 5 or 6 other people that have had that over the last 10 years. Stuff like that, and the recovery process has been like a year-long recovery process to get back in. So
1: yeah, that sounds terrible.
0: All things considered, as painful and terrible as that sounds, 4 to 6 weeks, I think the Yankees will take that.
1: All right, well, I would imagine the Yankees fans, their worry concern would be quelled by a New York Knicks World Championship.
0: Yeah, I think that would give a lot of people in New York a lot of cover to just like, hey, we might not be firing on all cylinders, but if the Knicks win, no one's going to notice.
1: Bing bong indeed. All right, 7:15, Franchise Boarding Show. 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

0: 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Somebody brought donuts
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2: It's been a big week for just random happenings over at the Magic Studio.
0: I had dogs the other day.
2: I didn't think I've co-opted them, but I think the dogs will be stopping in the franchise studio next time that they roll through.
1: Beautiful. What was that dog's name?
2: Diesel.
1: That's right. Great dog name.
2: That was like the happiest pup I think I've seen in a hot minute. Our man was just like, we're going on a field trip. We're exploring the whole station. We're smelling all the smells, getting all the pets.
1: Front Office Sports reporting this morning that ESPN used AI to help create several visuals for game one of the NBA Finals. I didn't even notice. Is that a big deal?
2: It was the...
1: I guess there was a Tony Parker.
2: So as they were
1: image
2: going,
1: that drew a bunch of backlash. I missed that.
2: Yeah, as they were going in and out of break, some of the like photos from finals past, I think they like animated them to where they were like moving in slow motion slightly, which I didn't think anything of it until someone at Front Office Sports did like the big breakdown with like the Tony Parker one. It basically like totally screwed up his smile, essentially.
1: Okay. I have no problem with it. But I would say, why? Doesn't seem like there's any need. The only thing that makes me mad about that is the idea that somebody thinks it's cool.
2: I'm out
1: on AI, by the way. I don't use it. I'm going to try to act like it's not a thing until the moment where I have to make the turn.
2: I just want to say, like, we have a large graphics division at places like this. If you wanted to do that, why not just, like, ask the humans to do it? It didn't seem like it was such a like. It was just basically taking like photos and slowly like adding some motion as if the two guys that are being guarded are like coming together or moving apart. But it ended up screwing up. Like the most egregious one, I know a lot of people had issues with the Tony Parker of all the like edit stuff. The LeBron chase down block photo, It totally screwed up like the little NBA league logo on the back of the jersey, like right on the top, and it just made it look like.
1: Okay, you know how maybe this does piss me off.
2: You know how like AI screws up like words and stuff like that, just makes it look like jumbly. I was just like, why would you take one of the like iconic finals photos and do anything that might just like totally screw it up? And how do we not like Photoshop that out? I just don't know how that doesn't happen. But you know, good luck to everybody.
1: Die. I hope they all nothing but the worst.
2: Can we just unplug the servers?
1: I wish it was that easy. Doesn't seem like we're going back on anything though.
2: No, we are not.
1: All right. Well, either way, looking forward to this evening. Game two in the hockey side of things last night in Carolina was electric. I checked in the, I think about midway through the second period. Wasn't watching it though. I had it on. And then the third period was absolutely phenomenal. Carolina down 2-0. Then all of a sudden they scored two goals to tie it up. They scored a goal to take the lead. 3-2, and then Vegas scores with about 2.5 minutes left in regulation to force overtime. Carolina walks it off in overtime. It was quite the scene over in Raleigh last night.

0: night.
1: We've now had two moments.
0: And a guy got hit in the face with the puck.
1: Yeah, immediately had to go to hospital with that, which is not great.
0: Damn, I didn't realize that. They took him to the hospital?
1: Yeah, that was the, Emily Kaplan, by the end of the second period into that intermission, she basically was talking about that. Yeah, we are reporting that they had to run him over to the hospital, which not great there. But the we've now had Carolina go up 2-0 immediately and blow that thing in game one. We've had Vegas in game two just give it all back. Although two of the three Vegas goals, it was a weird just quirk of the power play had ended and they scored like 10 seconds after the power play had ended, like, both times for goal number two and goal number three, where that third goal, it seemed like they couldn't even like get a shot off on the power play. I was like, well, this is not going to go well.
0: Hockey guys are just absolutely insane.
1: The it was also funny to come from the discourse around just everything in the Western Conference Finals to you split screen that with no one seems to bat an eye, and I'm not saying they should. No one bats an eye at all the extra, like, yeah, we just stick into the back after the whistle just because that's what we do here. And I was like, there are finals, we're finishing at the same time, but it's two very different casts of characters.
0: Two very different sports. There's no doubt about that.
1: I can see why Dundon might have had some messages lost in translation, being like, well, the NHL guys are cool with this. It's like, yeah, you're dealing with a little bit different dude in the NBA.
0: Well, these people are psychos. You're dealing with psychos over on this side of the thing.
1: They're honestly just like, yeah, just get me to game two. That's all I need.
0: We now head to Vegas for game three. I don't even know when it is. Coming up on, I'm going to guess, Saturday. Let's see here. Yeah, Saturday, 7 o'clock.
1: We'll just have, basically, we'll clear out Sunday for Supers, basically. Because that'll be about supers the only thing happening on Sunday.
0: Supers and hockey. That's what you got. All right. Very good. Looking forward to all of it. Kind of hitting that time of the year where things are winding down, but they're also kind of ramping up in other places.
1: We're going into, it's not even really a hibernation. It's just a save the energy up, because before you know it, we'll turn the corner. And as we just have like ESPN run in the background, they'll be live from Indianapolis or Tampa Bay or where is Big 12 Media Days this year?
0: I don't know. Are they back out in Vegas again?
1: Bum, bum, bum, bum, bum. They are going to be at the, looks like they're back at the Star.
0: Oh, okay. They were in Vegas last year, right?
1: Was that?
0: Or was that basketball?
1: Or was last year what they were in, I think it might have been 2 years ago they were in Vegas. Maybe they were back at the Star last year.
0: Oh, God. Was that 2 years ago that they were in Vegas? I really don't remember.
1: Yeah, either way, because you've had that out there. And then didn't they do basketball media days in Vegas as well, though?
0: I want to say that's right.
1: Either way, the Star is a great setup.
0: Yeah. No, there's nothing better. That's why it was so Nimrod of them to ever move it. It is a perfect location, and it's a perfect setup. It's not too big. Like, Jerry World's too big to have that. The Star, perfect.
1: Yes. And you still get all the you still get all the juice of being in the like Cowboys facility, all that stuff.
0: It's kind of cool. I know at the end of the month, we'll have the Manning Passing Academy. I know George is going down there for that. Look forward to seeing how John Mateer matches up. I'm sure that there will be some type of headline before we get to that point, but should be pretty fun.
1: Yeah, right now you're just in the you want it to be slow. This is peak outside of recruiting.
0: You don't want to hear a single thing coming out of the Switzer Sitter over the next month and a half.
1: You recruiting season, yes. Anything else, you don't want to hear a single thing until they, like, the next announcement or anything you want to hear is just who are we sending to SEC Media Days. That means you had a successful offseason.
0: And that also means that the summer's almost over.
1: Yes.
0: Not like the calendar summer, but just your summer in general.
1: Yes, 100%. 8:31. What time does OUKU start tomorrow? 5 o'clock tomorrow. 5 o'clock Sunday.
0: Maybe. At least on Sunday, we'll see. There's supposed to be a lot of rain on Sunday up in
1: scheduled
0: Kansas.
1: Scheduled time
0: for 5 o'clock though.
1: 5 o'clock. We'll have everything here. Everything you need will be carried on the franchise. So 4:30 pregames, and then we are. TBD on Monday. If it gets to Monday, they'll set that start time late into Sunday night, probably.
0: I was tutored in all weekend last week while the Atlanta Regional was going on. Toby's just so good at baseball. I mean, he's great in all the other sports, but I particularly enjoy what he's on the baseball call.
1: Yeah, no, it is not a knock at his work into the other sports, but baseball is, I think, his fastball.
0: Truly. Yeah, it's fun. It's fun. Right, looking forward to the trip up to Lawrence this weekend. Just don't get up to that place near enough these days with OU and the SEC, but kind of interested to see what the Mass Street looks like. It'll with, be the summer setting.
1: The last time we were around, it was a frozen tundra.
0: Yeah, it was so cold. That was one of I think it was one of the coldest days in the history of the state of Kansas.
1: It was, I had a, just like a bottle of water, like a gas station bottle of water that I had left in my cup holder.
0: Bye-bye.
1: It, I was actually shocked that the bottle had any kind of, integrity left, because it wasn't just frozen, it was like a block of ice that by the time that we had gotten out of the fog.
0: Oh, I believe it. That was one of the colder days that I could remember walking in with the north wind. In fact, it's funny you say that, because we were talking to Skip yesterday about his travels up to Kansas. He said that there was one time that he was coaching at Texas. They were playing a 3-game series up there early in the season, might have been February, might have been March. And the chest protector that they were using froze solid, like it had gel in it.
1: Yeah.
0: It froze, and they had to use like one of those, like those big heaters that they put in dugouts, or you see them on sidelines sometimes during football season. They had to put it in front of that and like the thaw it.
1: I believe it, but also that just sounds insane of the, do we have the massive, massive, flaming heater that we can come and warm up the chest protectors and all that stuff. Oh,
0: can you imagine playing baseball in that? He said the wind chill was like 12 degrees or something. Well,
1: it's just part of
0: miserable.
1: That's like everyone in Big Ten country, like actual Big Ten country, not like, you know, the West Coast, and our friends in like Morgantown and Lawrence. I can't imagine what just the scheduling thought process is for the first month of the season.
0: Yeah.
1: It's like, hey, how many California, Florida, Arizona extravaganzas can we get ourselves into?
0: You know, some of those schools like Minnesota or any of the schools up north, they basically practice indoors for the first month and a half of the season, maybe 2 months of the season.
1: That was the who is it that plays up at the Viking Stadium for like a month and a half?
0: Minnesota.
1: Yes.
0: Yeah. Minnesota U. You know, they host games inside of. I forget what it's even called.
1: Speaking of which, wasn't Kansas up there like 2 years ago?
0: Yeah, they usually play up there. I think they usually have a early season series.
1: Yeah, Kansas, I remember something. USA Bank Stadium or US Bank Stadium. They had a 4-game set up there this go around.
0: Which is always just kind of weird seeing a baseball game being played up there. I don't know.
1: Yes.
0: All right, 7:31, Franchise Boarding Show. We will take a break. We will come back. Get into a little bit of OU softball, a little cleanup from the rest of the regular season. Texas wins its second consecutive national championship on Thursday night over at Devon Park. Has to be a pretty disappointing end to the Nidri Kennedy. Just kind of, not necessarily career. I mean, she was phenomenal. She's one of the best pitchers of all time. But just for what they're paying that roster, has to be disappointing this morning to know that you didn't even win a game in the championship series.
1: Yeah, I mean, at the end of the day, I would advise Texas Tech, go get a real pitching coach and not just Glasgow, the daughter, because I don't know if Niger or Caitlin Terry actually got better this year.
0: Yeah. All right, 7:32, Franchise Board Show, be back.
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0: we wake up today with the season over on the softball side of things. Texas wins its second national championship. Tegan Caban was once again unbelievable in the biggest moments of the season. Now everybody kind of turns the calendar. I would imagine this is like a season in and of itself.
1: Yes.
0: Portal season. Let's go here. OU so far, not a whole lot of damage just in terms of losing players, right?
1: Correct. Three have announced officially, or I guess themselves have announced that they intend to enter the portal. Tia Molloy, who, ton of talent, but just never really found a role for herself outside of...
0: Understandable. She wants to play.
1: Yeah, she wants to play. She's got the talent to go and play, and she'll get a lot of attention, I'm sure, in the portal. She'll get herself an opportunity. And then there's the Kay sisters, Riley and Berkeley. Riley had announced that she had stepped away slash redshirted from softball this year after... Sounds like a kind of a scary, like a, what could have been a fender bender, then got a concussion and had some lingering issues that she's talked about. So she wasn't with the team this year. And then her sister, Berkeley, obviously the freshman pitcher, they're kind of a package deal. Would expect them to land somewhere together. So that's the three that are currently announced. They're headed to the portal. If you just want to do the napkin math, Eddie, as far as freshman sign versus graduation, that number is the exact same. So basically, as far as roster spots go, if Oklahoma wants to carry the same number they had this year, it's pretty simple of however many players enter the portal, that's how many players Oklahoma wants to get out of the portal as far as the roster math goes.
0: That makes sense.
1: If four more
0: enter the portal, they're going to need four in the portal.
1: Right. So, and that's if they want to...
0: Four in.
1: Yeah, carry the same number as last year. So you got that going there. The portal officially gets underway on, what is it, Monday the 8th, I believe?
0: Yeah.
1: That's when it officially opens. So I would imagine across college softball, you've already seen a wave of players announce they're going to enter the portal. I think this weekend's going to be very busy because basically the ebbs and flows of the portal, as we know, you want to have probably announced, then your paperwork can get fired up on day one of the portal. That way everyone can start reaching out. So I'd say the number one goal for Oklahoma is going to be retention.
0: Yeah.
1: Names to look at. Casty Pickering. Gabby Garcia.
0: Those just from a very loose, light interpretation of, you know, the worry and concern amongst OU softball fans. It seems like those are the two names that come up the most.
1: This is going to be, I feel dumb for saying this out loud, but this is some of the stuff you do with portal season. If you go to their Instagram accounts, both of them have taken OU softball out of their Instagram bio. So
0: that's in. Don't we live in a sick world when that sends off alarm bells in the world of 2026?
1: I feel like a moron talking about it, but it's just like, I'm not saying that that guarantees that anyone's going anywhere. I'm just pointing out that that's stuff that's happened. And then I think that, not that this is like a, oh my gosh, worry type situation, but the way that college softball has gone and that college athletics are going, anytime someone has a freshman campaign like Kendall Wells,
0: yeah,
1: Kendall Wells could be perfectly happy. She's going to get calls and tapped up and tampering and all that stuff. So same with like a player like Kai Miner. So the number one thing will be make sure that in-house you have a great evaluation of who you're happy with, all that stuff, and make sure that you're doing everything behind the scenes. It's the same stuff that, you know, like Brent Venables talks and Jim Nagy talks about, that Jim Nagy likes to do a lot of the stuff so that Brent Venables can reinvest in the roster. That's, you know, time with those guys, all that stuff. Same deal in softball. So keeping that, and then from there, number one, and I would line out probably the needs this way. Pitching would be my number one. Then going to probably need some experienced middle infielders just because you're losing Arlana Agbayani graduating out. If nothing else, then for some like leadership and competition. If you want to grab a veteran outfielder and then you need a backup catcher, that would be like if you're going four, I'd go ace quality pitcher. Good luck finding it. But middle infielder, outfield, backup catcher, probably. And then from there, if you've got more numbers, you can figure it out further.
0: Nelly back next year?
1: Yes. Nelly will have at least one more year. I don't know if she'll get, if she played too much to get the full medical waiver, but she was just a redshirt sophomore this go around. So
0: it's good news. I think as the, kind of as the season came to a close, it was certainly something that you guys probably talked about on the softball side a lot more, but I didn't realize just kind of how important she was, just kind of the whole the whole operation over there.
1: Yeah.
0: Especially so defensively at third.
1: She'll be stepping up into redshirt junior. So, again, she'll have the 2 years. I don't know if she'll get that this year back for a medical. But the other thing, too, is I know that there wasn't a captain officially named, stuff like that. But that was Nelly last year, is a redshirt freshman. And so I think that that's something of just losing just another vocal leader. When I'm not sure they had a ton of, like, I think they had a little bit too many lead by example and not as many vocal leaders as they probably needed to. And so that's going to be part of.
0: When you went through like that 5 year period where it seemed like they were able to graduate and still had leaders, I definitely think that you saw like there was a hit just in terms of the voice in the clubhouse.
1: Yeah. And I think if you look back to this Women's College World Series, you'll see we had elite pitching all over the place, right? Nyjah, Teagan, Jordy, Pickens, Brisky with Alabama. There was no one team that got through the entirety of this thing only giving up like one run the whole way. And everyone had some form of adversity, whether it was a blow up from one of their pitchers or like Texas, for instance. They played how many? What was it? 7 elimination games, 8 elimination games between Supers and the Women's College World Series. And Texas is kind of in that spot that OU was for so long of having elite talent, but also having like Reese Atwood had been through everything. Sure. Now Teagan Kavan has been through everything and is one of those leaders that you can just step out there. Citlali Gutierrez was another one of those as well. It feels like for Oklahoma, that's just the, I feel like even more than like you need an elite pitcher, yes, but I think that might be the one thing that was maybe missing in the secret sauce a year ago. And maybe it's as simple as like a Kendall Wells stepping up into a sophomore year becomes incredibly comfortable to be that vocal leader now that not a freshman or something like that. That might be stuff on the roster that you're bringing back, but just stuff that you didn't have this past year, I think.
0: Am I naive to think that Alyssa Parker can still develop into a, like, can she be a premier dominant pitcher?
1: I think so. I mean, here's the other thing, too, is, like, it's not an excuse. It's just the reality of the situation. You had a young pitching staff, and your pitching coach was had to take
0: obviously battling something much greater than learning people how to pitch.
1: Well, and it's not just the leave of absence that she had to take right before the season. It's, you know, you listen to Patty Gasso kind of talk about the process that she went through in kind of the 2 or 3 months leading up to the season starting the off season of doing
0: when you would think somebody like a Sydney Berzon would really need her around to develop to get better day in and day out.
1: Well, and Audrey Lowry and Wichenyo, both incredibly young pitchers too, as well as a pair of sophomores. You had 2 sophomores, 2 freshmen, Sydney Berzon, who was coming back from her own, just trying to get right after LSU, and then Kirsten Deal, who has done nothing but work with hand in hand with Jen Rocha for 4 years, and then suddenly like it's a group that it wasn't like you had 5 seniors on the pitching staff that could kind of run itself for 2 months while you were waiting for Jen Rocha to get back in. So I think that was a huge missing piece for the bullpen as well. Do I still think you need another top arm? Yeah, absolutely. That's why like a Jaden Huebner from LSU becomes a very, very attractive prospect in the portal. Now, the flip side of that is that she's going to get a call from, I think, literally everyone that's looking for a pitcher.
0: Yeah. You're going to get into an arms race is what you're going to get into.
1: Especially with so many of these, this elite class of pitchers all graduating out. There's going to be a bunch of places across the country, not just Oklahoma, that are going, hey, can we get on that action?
0: No doubt. All right. Well, it will be interesting to watch. I'm sure that, not just exclusive to Oklahoma, I would imagine it'll be a active portal season for somebody like Oklahoma State as well.
1: Yeah, and they're going to be in a similar boat as far as Ruby graduates out. And so that's
0: I didn't want to sound like an idiot, but so she has graduated. They got to go get a pitcher, I would imagine.
1: Yeah, that'll be a big, massive one. I think that you're going to see a lot of, Tennessee's set up pretty well, but you're looking around, Tech's going to have to go and find somebody to kind of be the, no one's going to be able to walk in Nyjah's shoes, obviously. That's the kind of talent she is, but Tech's probably going to be a heavy hitter wanting to get out there and about. I'm interested to see, Texas might be shopping around in a different market, but just wanting to kind of supplement Kavan a little bit more in that staff. You look out and across the country, I wonder, I'm curious at a spot like Florida. It seems like a bit of a disappointment here these last couple of years coming off of pushing Oklahoma to the brink in 24. So is there anything that Florida's going to, like, maybe get into the mix? Is there always getting after it? Can Georgia get some, like, institutional support? They're a program that feels like I really, really like the coaching staff and what they've been able to do. If they could just get, like, a little bit extra sauce from the admin, that they could really, like, become a player, it feels like, in the SEC in a big way year over year. So,
0: who's that now?
1: Georgia. They just need a – sounds like they need just a little bit more NIL to flow that way, which I just don't know what the situation is, the financials around Athens or anything like that outside of football, obviously.
0: Yeah, and, you know, I think it's kind of a misconception, and I say this knowing it kind of pales in comparison to other places. Georgia doesn't spend a whole lot in football. I know that's crazy to say. Like, I'm not saying they're just not in that $40 million roster range.
1: Georgia has a little bit of the Saban discount with Kirby. That it's like, hey, it's not like we're not going to pay you, but if you come here, we'll send you to the league, and your big benefit's going to be working with Kirby and everything they do development-wise. They're not having to do the Texas Tech, Miami, Ohio State has been rumored to be kind of in that heavy hitters as far as the just dumping everything into the roster.
0: 100%. 100%. All right. Well, very good. We will keep an eye on the portal happenings throughout the next week, 2 weeks, 3 weeks, month, whatever it is.
1: Yeah, and we'll do the important, like, disclaimer. Portal window will be open for 15 days. You just have to have your paperwork in by the end of the 15 days. You can commit anytime deep into this. Like, you basically just have to be enrolled by the time that classes get going.
0: Sure.
1: Around football season. And we saw that a couple years ago with Kelly Maxwell, that she didn't publicly commit. It felt like for like a month behind everybody else type situation.
0: Was she just going to show up to start going to school?
1: Yeah, I think if Kelly had it her way, she probably just would have done that. So the portal window will get going here, but it would not be a stunner if, like, the last portal business is happening, like, right before we go to Tampa for SEC Media Days, as far as some of the announcements and stuff like that. You'll have a bunch that get out and go early, but it doesn't have to all be wrapped up by, like, June 25th or something like that.
0: No doubt. Okay. Very good. 1 hour to go. We're heading into an absolute give-up hour.
1: It is.
0: Let's be honest.
1: It's a free-for-all Friday, and we are asking you to get involved. 405-478-1077. Anything, everything, we'll start into it all. We'll get into it all. You have questions, supers, life, anything. 405-478-1077. Text us there. 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

0: Franchise Boarding Show. A Frizz Day. Fellowship Friday, if you will. Game 2 coming up tonight, 7:30 from San Antonio. Not to say the Spurs season's on the line, but certainly don't want to go down 0-2 and walk into the powder keg that is Madison Square Garden coming up on Monday night. We'll see. After the Knicks took Game 1, which was something of a surprise just in the fourth quarter, I think from the Thunder-like lens, watching them miss all the threes that they did after seemingly making everything in Game 7, that hurt my heart a little bit. But we'll see. I imagine the Spurs are going to bounce back and play much better tonight. 6.5-point favorites are the Spurs going into tonight's Game 2. I would imagine, don't you think, we're going to see the Victor Wembanyama that maybe we saw in Game 6?
1: Yeah, I would be surprised if we don't see a major bounce back from Wimby, and it'll probably still start looking the same way as far as him stepping up, and I think he likes to set the tone with a couple of threes like that. But for Wimby, it's kind of a little bit of, I don't know, I think this was the story of his lesser than performances in those couple of games in the Western Conference Finals, which just becomes like, hey, dude, can you get back to being right around the bucket because you're 7'4 and have an incredible wingspan? Like,
0: you don't think the 2-for-9 from behind the arc was part of the game plan for success?
1: No, not quite. Let everybody else clank the threes. Why don't you go in there and be the steady constant as opposed to you yourself trying to live out on the perimeter?
0: I would agree with that. We'll see. Knicks were really good. I mean, they made, you know, sometimes in these playoffs, it feels like the team that comes up with the big offensive rebound in the fourth quarter is the team that finds a way to win the game. And that was the Knicks. It was Josh Hart. It was Karl Anthony Towns. All those guys came together and played really well. And obviously, Jalen Brunson is one of the best players that you could possibly ask to have the ball in his hands in the fourth quarter to just go make a play.
1: I know this is nothing new for Josh Hart. This is how he's played since he's like accepted I'm going to be a role player. But a guy that seems like he truly cares more about putting his body in the line for an offensive rebound or something like that is such a huge just plus to have in any kind of series. And not that the Spurs like don't have a bunch of those guys. Like I think that, and I know he got basically no run whatsoever in Game 1, but I think like a Carter Bryant is so key with so many emerging stars just to be like, I will go in there and just do literally all whatever you need. I don't need to have the ball in my hands type thing. But having that from such a key piece like Josh Hart is that's the kind of mix that you get. It's a little bit of the Caruso happenings where it's like Caruso, he had caught fire in the Western Conference Finals, but I think everyone loves him because he seems to get more juice from diving on the floor for a loose ball than he does actually hitting a big dagger three or anything like that.
0: No doubt. No doubt. I can't get over this idea too when I see Mikal Bridges. He looks so much like Cameron Clark, it's not even funny, the former OU basketball player.
1: I can absolutely see that.
0: I every time I see Bridges, I see Cameron Clark. I don't know what it is.
1: If he had grown out like a full beard type situation.
0: Yeah. And I think his senior year he ended up having a little bit of facial hair. We'll see. Excited about tonight. Definitely going to be cheering my Knicks on.
1: If
0: the Knicks content is just over the top. It's so good.
1: The Knicks being good might be more fun for when they just step outside Madison Square Garden or just the streets of New York than actually anything happening on the floor.
0: It's insane.
1: Have you seen the Jalen Brunson's My Everything edit?
0: I don't know.
1: It was a.
0: I don't think so.
1: It was like a random, just one of the many just mobs of Knicks fans that basically just grabbed one of the street mics and stuff like that and just started saying like, Jalen Brunson's my mechanic. He's my teacher. He's my point guard. He's my everything. And then they like auto tuned it into a song that actually like doesn't suck.
0: These people, absolutely incredible.
1: Did you see coming out of Game 1? I can't remember. I think it might have been. I don't know why CNN was out in the streets of New York, but did you see the guy that set up and was trying to do a stand-up, and then the flow of the Knicks crowd, the crowd just like took him away with it?
0: I don't think so. Was it a local?
1: I think it was just like CNN outside their offices or something, New York, just sent one of their, like, hey, we send this guy into the field to go to whatever press conference we need to. And they're just like, hey, can you just head down to MSG and just get some vibes of the people celebrating and all that? And he starts a normal distance away from his cameraman, and he's kind of like deep onto the sidewalk where the flow of traffic of all the Knicks fans just going nuts wasn't near him. And as soon as the like light came on, people started walking right in front of him. Basically, like, there was so much foot traffic that it just looked like he was lost at sea. And the cameraman is standing still, and he just ends up further and further away. And like, we got to abort the shot because it's not happening. And they like lost their man on the street.
0: That's beautiful. Has he had contact since?
1: I think
0: he still lost on 6th Street.
1: I think we have found him, but it was almost better just to be like, yep, and there he goes. He is in the madness that is everything going down in New York City.
0: Sounds about right. Some of the interviews that they're doing from Central Park on ABC 7 after the game were just, it was unbelievable. Truly unbelievable.
1: I'm interested to see, do we get all those Knicks fans that were there for game one? Surely that they grab tickets for game one and game two, right?
0: Like, I would imagine there's a good amount of those people that are. I would also say that reinforcements are probably on the way with it being a Friday night.
1: I really wonder if there were some of the Spurs ticket holders that just looked around and said, I'm good for game two. I'm good for game five. If game seven's happened, we're good. Like, let's just see if we can make something back and pay for our round. And I don't know if they knew what they were getting into with all the Knicks fans coming in.
0: It's crazy. It's crazy. People coming in from all over the place.
1: That concourse video is still just absolutely nuts.
0: It's insane. It's insane. I mean, there was a good amount of Spurs fans.
1: There were a ton of Spurs fans, yeah.
0: For game seven. But, I there were some pops in the crowd during the comeback in the third quarter and even in the fourth quarter, and especially after Brunson's three to take the lead with under a minute left. It just seemed like it was loud. And I know that people have talked about the, are they piping down the crowd noise at home games and stuff for the Thunder? It came across the television very well on Wednesday night, just how many Knicks fans were in the crowd.
1: Well, the crazy thing is there were a ton of Spurs fans here for game seven.
0: But, yeah.
1: And if you were in the right spot pregame where like the Jackals were hanging out or like postgame as everyone was kind of gathering, celebrating outside the arena, there were a ton of, but there was never a moment where it was like, hey, this whole section of the concourse in Paycom is just Spurs fans.
0: Sure.
1: And it looked like that scene looked like it was just a Knicks home game just going in. It was unbelievable.
0: It was crazy. It was crazy. It was kind of cool.
1: It's what Daniel said, that straight up the Knicks road fans in game one were louder than some of the playoff atmospheres he's been in the last couple of years.
0: That's insane.
1: And that's the road team.
0: That's insane.
1: In San Antonio. It's not like this is Philly. You know what I mean?
0: Yeah. It's going to be a madhouse on Monday night. We'll see if the Knicks are going to be up 2-0. If they're up 2-0 going back, we might, I don't want to say we'll call it, but we might definitely have our finger over the button.
1: At the worst, I would suggest if the Knicks can somehow get it done tonight and go back up 2-0, ESPN, ABC, they should clear out whatever their original plan was for pregame, at the desk, all that stuff, and just go grab cameraman and just go throughout the crowd at MSG and just let the whole hour leading up to it be the insane Knicks fans that are just be like, how much did you pay for this ticket?
0: Yes.
1: How did you acquire it? Like, just do that.
0: I want to know what these people are selling. Are they selling children to get into the arena?
1: Because if that's the situation there, then I would rather see that, I think, than like an actual like pregame setup at the desk.
0: No doubt. Hopefully we get a couple big time bangs from Mr. Breen tonight.
1: Is that going to be a spot where he did a really great job in game one? If we get to where the Knicks are like up and close, I think it might be a spot where a little bit of the just consummate professional slides away and a little bit of the excitement. Like, I think that the bangs for the Knicks are going to hit a little bit harder than the Spurs throughout this series.
0: I would be completely fine with that. Mike Breen does the play-by-play for the New York Knicks during the regular season. One of the best in the biz, no doubt about it.
1: So, for sure there.
0: All right, very good. Looking forward to it. The hockey game last night was unbelievable. Carolina comes back and they win in overtime after trailing for, I would say, like 80% of the game. That was about as an electric third period as you could possibly have. That was badass.
1: Any time that we... I told this earlier. I think it's the first time I've ever been like, I need the rules expert. Give me the rules expert on the screen, because usually the rules expert comes up and it's just, we're going to agree with whatever the refs on the field said. And if it comes back differently, there's like, my bad. We saw this, and this. That just like absolute melee for the puck in front of the Carolina net at the end. I was like, what is happening here? And who's going to, why are we on a power play? What's going on?
0: Sick.
1: High drama.
0: It was definitely good for the viewing of somebody that was very unconnected.
1: Yes. This has been a very, very easy two games of, if you've not taken in any of the hockey all year long to parachute in, it's been pretty comfortable with the momentum swings from Carolina being up 2-0 almost immediately in game one, and then having to work all the way back. And they had popped up on the screen. It was like the first time since like November that the Hurricanes have been held scoreless for the first two periods.
0: Damn, really? Yeah. I did not know that. That's crazy.
1: Then they came out, and obviously they had their hair on fire for the entire third period. It was incredible.
0: There was like a moment where I was like, oh, my God, they really aren't going to show up, are they? And then once they got that first one, it just felt like they were going to get back into the game.
1: Yeah, and you could tell the crowd's just like, they're just waiting. They're like, we are here for it. Just give me anything to go nuts for, and we'll be right back into the game. And then it was just, it was a scene from the moment that first goal went in.
0: Just a couple hours away from the start of the Super Regional play, there are Friday games. There's four of them. Cal Poly in West Virginia, USC North Carolina, Little Rock Troy, Old Miss Auburn today. Obviously, OU will wait until we open up their Super Regional in Lawrence tomorrow at 5:00. I will be tuning in to the happenings in Morgantown today. That looks like that's going to be quite the scene.
1: Yes. If you had the option, would you rather be on the Ridge? It seems like that might be the place to be.
0: That would, I'm just interested to see what the view looks like, because from the picture, it looks like it's pretty far.
1: Yeah.
0: I think it's closer just from what I remember in driving around the ballpark, but I don't know that for a fact.
1: Well, and I think that College Baseball does a good job of this anyway, but shout out to West Virginia for kind of embracing that, of being like, listen, we sold every ticket we could inside the ballpark, and if this were like the NFL or something, they'd be like clearing that off, trying to like, how do we monetize this? As opposed to West Virginia just being like, we're sorry you can't get in the stadium. Let's try and bring as much fanfare and as much engagement with the team as we can possible. And Rindbreaker going out there and saying they're putting what, restrooms out there basically
0: on restrooms top, and free pizza rolls.
1: Yeah, on top of the pepperoni rolls and all that stuff. So I appreciate just trying to do whatever they can, saying, hey, we made our money from what we got inside the stadium. Let's do some stuff for the fans that care enough to come and hang out on the Ridge.
0: I think anybody that saw West Virginia in the scene that was after they clinched over Kentucky last weekend, and the the country roads and all that kind of stuff, it was a scene. It's going to be awesome.
1: And it started even into that, was what, Monday, the Sunday night, the fans going nuts, and we'll just chalk the balk up to the fans and the atmosphere.
0: This was a team that certainly flirted with elimination. They were down 9-6 going into the bottom of the ninth and end up scoring 5. Two-run homer after the balk to tie the game. It was just an elite, elite scene.
1: If does winning Super rise to the level of couch burning, or do you have to get
0: 100%
1: one step beyond that?
0: 100%. Although I don't know how many. I would imagine there's going to be plenty of students that are going to be staying around in Morgantown this weekend. I just don't know if you would get the full scene like you would maybe for a football game.
1: Yeah, that's kind of the same bit across the country. I know that like Lawrence is going to be packed out and it's going to be incredible. I just don't know how much that's going to be students versus the alums that have been posted up and waiting a long time for like this kind of success for KU baseball.
0: I'm pretty sure that the tickets for the Super Regional for Kansas fans go on sale at 10 a.m. today. I bet that's going to be a situation that they're sold out by about 10:10.
1: Yeah, they just need to get the tweet graphic ready of, hey, we're on sale, and then reply to
0: it. It's going to be, we're open for business. 1 minute later, we're sold out.
1: I don't know. It might be who's going to have better luck, the Kansas folks, or did you happen on your algorithm? I know you weren't involved. See the free-for-all to get tickets for the Odyssey?
0: No. What is that?
1: The Christopher Nolan movie, just like the Odyssey.
0: Okay.
1: They announced, like, hey, we're going to start like selling online tickets for IMAX and stuff like that.
0: Okay.
1: And in some of the like big cities like New York, LA, stuff like that, it was like a Ticketmaster concert style like waiting queue. Like it was like,
0: boy,
1: that kind of situation just to get like IMAX movie tickets. I was like, I am glad that we don't have to deal with that.
0: Somebody in New York is spending millions of dollars to go to the Knicks game and the Odyssey if they want this week.
1: Yes.
0: How much were the tickets?
1: I think the tickets, it wasn't like a price thing. It was just a...
0: You can't get them.
1: Can't get them type situation. Because they're doing the...
0: When is that? When does that come out?
1: Is that in July?
0: Okay, so it's a minute. I'm sure the resale value is going to be epic.
1: July 17th.
0: Jesus.
1: About a month and change. Yeah, and part of it was that there's the...
0: Are they doing it here in Oklahoma?
1: So, Christopher Nolan shoots in some like different IMAX formats. The 70 millimeter is like the biggest one, basically. And there is... I think we do have a theater that is rolling out the 70 millimeter IMAX. It was a big deal for like... Oppenheimer, that there were only a couple screens they were doing, and so there were way more screens this go around, and that's what everyone was trying to book, and it looked like it was like people were talking about, like, I've been waiting in the online queue for an hour to go to like a movie.
0: Jesus.
1: Just like it sounds like Taylor Swift tickets 2.0.
0: can we not get that
1: streamlined a little bit,
0: or just like in today's world? I would imagine you're gonna be able to find that on I know you probably want to watch it on the IMAX, but is it not gonna get leaked?
1: Well,
0: and be all over the internet.
1: Here would be my thing. If you have a like that much of a demand for it, I know that it's like a big business for the movie theaters to book out their IMAX screens and all that stuff. If I'm every movie theater in the country, I'm like, hey, if I have people waiting in line for an hour online for tickets for this, can we just open up a whole nother week's worth of showings of this bad boy?
0: I don't know why they wouldn't.
1: I guess you've got...
0: Christopher Nolan probably doesn't need the $1 billion that he's going to make off this film.
1: No, I think he'll be okay either way.
0: Unbelievable. All right, 8:11, Franchise Boarding Show. 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
1: Send us in. 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
0: Don't make me start just reading Hunter Biden tweets, because I will.
1: We can't do that, too. 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
0: Bing bong. 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

0: Welcome back. Friday, June 5th. It might depend on how the rest of the series goes, but I do think that, like, at some point, and we do this in every sport, every walk of life, everybody loves Wemby outside of the Oklahoma sphere right now. At some point, that's going to turn where he's a threat to society and everybody hates him.
1: Well, I think Nick's Twitter got
0: They're
1: in on the
0: definitely
1: action.
0: Leading the charge. Welcome to the party.
1: I'd like to give a big pat on the back to us. We told you we were going to be the early adopters of, if you hate Wemby now, it might take 2 weeks, it might take 2 years, but just wait. We'll have the majority opinion on Wemby.
0: Your heart's in the right spot. It will only, I think, continue when you see headlines like this. Victor Wembanyama's agent says Wemby has turned down millions of dollars and will never endorse soda companies. Quote, they all want him, but Victor will never sell soda because he doesn't want to kill the kids, end quote. I mean, what a quote, first off.
1: If you're gonna come out and say, no, we're not doing that, not going to kill the kids is the way to do that.
0: Thank God for Wemby, you know? Thank God that he has his heart in the right spot and he doesn't want to kill the children.
1: I thank
0: Does
1: you
0: that also
1: that.
0: Take him out of the running from being a Politico at some point?
1: Probably. I would say also just being from France maybe makes that a little more tough on him
0: you
1: as well.
0: You never know. You never know in today's world. All right. We're looking forward to it. Very, very much excited about the happenings in Lawrence this weekend. You know, talking to the players yesterday, just seems like the difference a week can make type of deal.
1: Right.
0: Not to say that they didn't have high expectations going into the regional, but when you're playing as good as they're playing right now, obviously getting through the Atlanta regional, just talking to somebody like Dayton Taki, what a story that is. Going from a guy that, you know, last year at the end of the season, he was on fire and then he broke his ankle. Obviously ruined his season, kept him out of regional play when Oklahoma went up to Chapel Hill last year. But he never really got gold.

0: added Dong as well. And then obviously his impact in the regional this year, quite fantastic. Just a good solid story for somebody that was a big part of this thing.
1: Well, and it's also not just him, but the whole team. Like, you say how much difference a week can make. The confidence, I think, was always going to be there. Like, you kind of have to have that irrational confidence just to roll through SEC play and not, like, totally fold up the tent and totally quit because of everything you've got week to week. But sometimes it just takes a weekend to turn around. It's kind of what we were talking about with some of those last series of the regular season. And did you wait till the last possible moment? Yes, but it sounds like a group that is just flowing with confidence and approaching this as loose as you can, going certainly into the Atlanta regional where it felt like you could see the moments where Georgia Tech was feeling the pressure of being the seed and all that stuff, where Oklahoma could just stay loose and yeah, play pressure-free. And I think that's going to carry into this weekend as well.
0: I talked to Jackson Willits about that yesterday. You know, so many times in like basketball, or you see it in football quite a bit, you know when the momentum has shifted in a game. And I was asking him about, you know, what the moment was in Atlanta that they kind of knew, like, hey, we got these guys rattled a little bit. And it certainly, you know, go back to that fourth inning and taking the lead, and Dayton LaChance has the big grand slam. Those are moments, specific moments within a run through the NCAA tournament in any sport that you can feel. And you don't even have to be in the ballpark thousands of miles away. You can just feel it. And I think that Oklahoma certainly took it. Talked about momentum being something like a drug. And it certainly is.
1: The flip side is, I really wonder what the ability to reset will be, because they were so resilient all yeah. weekend long, especially once they had, you know, got tossed over to the loser's bracket and were playing for their season. But if you go out there and it's not a successful first outing tomorrow at 5 p.m., can you find a way to recapture that and not tighten up again? Because I thought they did a really good job of not playing tight when they had lost that first game to Georgia Tech and were kind of playing for their season the rest of the way as well.
0: No doubt. And if you get any type of pitching like you did from Jackson Cleveland over the final 3 2/3 on Monday night, or even going back into, you know, I thought Xander Mercurius was really good. Cord Rager's going to get the ball tomorrow night in the opener. He's been probably the most consistent starter that Oklahoma's had. And, you know, as much of a surprise as it was the way that they were able to piece things together through the bullpen, this is something Skip has talked about when he's come on with us, or even in just regular media settings after games. Piecing it together from the bullpen is something that they've been able to do basically all year. They have, unfortunately, a little bit of a rhythm in what they want to do, who they want to go out with each time that Skip's heads out to the mound. So LJ's going to have a big part in this moving forward. Obviously, he was really good in Atlanta in his seven scoreless innings against Georgia Tech out of the bullpen in relief. He's kind of carved out a niche, and you got to give him credit for a guy that came in, former Mountain West Pitcher of the Year, and all of a sudden he was taken out of the rotation. That could have gone very, very south for him, but he's been able to bounce back, and Velo's back up, talking about living down in the bottom of the zone. So we'll see. They're playing good baseball right now. It's going to be a lot of fun coming up this weekend at Hoglin Ballpark in Lawrence, Kansas.
1: Should be awesome. 5 o'clock tomorrow, you can hear every pitch of that here on the franchise, 4:30 pregame, and then scheduled 5 o'clock on Sunday. Stay glued to...
0: We'll see.
1: Stay glued to Eddie and Josh, because they'll let you know as soon as they know anything with the potential weather and all that fun stuff out there. And then
0: it might just be me walking outside in our backyard at our Airbnb and standing in the rain.
1: Just letting it hit, let it wash over you, and then if necessary, Monday, TBD, the schedule for the weekend at large.
0: Very good.
1: Should be good. You want to hit some of the questions here on the text line? We are covering anything and everything, which is beautiful. Franchise text line 405-478-1077, as well as the Twitch stream, twitch.tv/thefranchiselive. We'll head over to the Twitch stream here in a second. Soccer Chad, very topical as we inch closer to the World Cup. USA, their last tune-up tomorrow against Germany. Eddie, who do you have coming out of Group D? Obviously, I know,
0: you know
1: who's in Group D, but for everybody else, that's the U.S. group. USA, Paraguay, Australia, and Turkey.
0: Who was the first one?
1: USA.
0: This is our group.
1: Oh. USA, Paraguay, Australia, Turkey.
0: USA and Paraguay, right?
1: Should be, I would imagine, Turkey probably in the mix there.
0: Okay, Turkey.
1: It, also

0: So who do you have winning the whole thing this summer?
1: United States of America.
0: Go, go USA.
1: Are we at full strength for our tune-up?
0: The only question we have is around Chris Richards, who's our best defender. Right.
1: And we just don't play.
0: Don't rush him. If he gets to go out there, I think that means that it's one of those. It's kind of like
1: if he goes out there, that means that he's completely fine.
0: Yeah, I'm viewing this as like the cupcake game one, where guy that might have been banged up in fall camp. It's like if he doesn't play, nobody freak out. It's precautionary. If he does play, that's even better. So we'll see as far as that goes. Your boy Rick, not a question, just a statement. Everyone talking about Cat. Your boy Rick thought that Mitchell Robinson did a great job on Wemby in game one. Yes, I think that everybody, like, all together did a pretty good job of just making it to where he didn't want to really get near the restricted area too many times.
1: Cat's so funny to me. I mean, he's a dominant basketball player. He just catches so much heat.
0: Yeah, well,
1: some of the best content coming out of the streets of New York have been, talking about Mr. Karl Anthony Towns.
0: Has anybody done like a switch up faster as far as like anytime anything was wrong with the Knicks the last 2 years, regular season, postseason, it was usually the instinct was to yell at Cat, and
1: yeah,
0: then he's just turned it on since. I don't know what he found in Atlanta, but we need to send Chet down there.
1: He had a great quote. I mean, he's obviously in a really good headspace, but great quote after game one on Inside the NBA, just talking about playing free, playing like he was just showing up for an AAU game on a Sunday afternoon.
0: I think it's something that you see, like, I know we know that they're under a ton of pressure, but you see the NBA players talk about it. You see some of these softball transfers that just get to a different spot and just talk about, like, I wasn't having fun at my last spot and being able to just reset a little bit. It's it's definitely like mental warfare as well, yeah, as everything that you go through physically when you've got through the NBA Finals. And I have to imagine that playing in a spot like New York only amplifies that times like a million.
1: Well, you can never escape it, I would imagine.
0: No.
1: It's everywhere that you go.
0: So,
1: to a much lesser extent, I mean, that like just goes into the conversation that we're going to have over the next couple of months about John Mateer and entering his second year in Norman, and just the, everything that comes off the field for these people at, higher institutions of big time ball.
0: Saw that with Dylan Gabriel just a couple of years ago.
1: Yeah.
0: How much different was he? He wasn't a different guy, but just more comfortable, even talking to us on Mondays.
1: Just talking in the media, you can tell when somebody is uncomfortable.
0: And just settled in as far as that goes.
1: And sometimes it's just a matter of showing up and talking to people that you don't know versus people that you've developed a relationship with over the last year.
0: Yeah, I've never been able to imagine, like, anyone, but like transfer quarterback steps in, looks across, like you see 30 new faces and you don't know anything about anybody.
1: Yeah.
0: And then it's like, oh, now there's more cameras than
1: really
0: I've ever had in my life.
1: Stupid faces like mine.
0: Usually in mine as well. Too short. The other happening, taking an 83 mile an hour puck to the face doesn't seem like a good time. I agree. That was,
1: I thought it caught a little bit of the visor, but nonetheless, I mean, these guys are crazy, and the best part about it is he'll probably be out there on game three on Saturday night.
0: The biggest upset in the world
1: nothing happened.
0: Would be if he's not back out on the rink at some point in Vegas over these next two, so we'll see.
1: Crazy.
0: Quinanon, it's National Donut Day. Eddie, what's your favorite donut?
1: Glazed donut. I had one this morning. It was fantastic.
0: I am give me a chocolate Long John.
1: Yeah, chocolate Long John. I'm very, very simple.
0: Yeah. In fact,
1: I would say that I'm anti, like, here's a chocolate Long John. It also has Fruit Loops and a cheeseburger on it.
0: I am very, like, you just play the hits. The most, like, out there, which is not really out there, just like a normal donut with, like, the strawberry icing. Anything, like, a step beyond that. I don't need a cake donut. I don't need, as we've established, the, like, specialty donut game. Mm-mm. I don't really need that. I'm the same way with, like, cookies, too. I don't need the
1: no, just give me
0: bells and whistles.
1: Give me a chocolate chip cookie.
0: Chocolate chip cookie, snickerdoodle, anything like that. If you want to class up the joint, we'll go to City Bites and get a Sooner Doodle and get some extra icing on that bad boy. But
1: City Bites is a little bit of a different organization, though.
0: Yes, very much so. Feed the Fullback asks simply, what's up with the Cubs?
1: Well, they're the hottest team in baseball, so I don't know what you're talking about. They scored 4 in the ninth last night. Did you not see it?
0: They can't be stopped.
1: No, they're terrible is probably where you would start. They need to get healthy. Luckily, it sounds like Matthew Boyd is coming back at some point next week if things go well in Iowa this weekend. So that would be an added bonus. But more than anything, they're just not hitting the baseball. You can't win games 4 hits and 1 run.
0: Yeah, it makes it tough. 2-2-7.
1: And they play the Giants this weekend. They need to sweep.
0: We are going to be a Giants tag team. The Giants are rolling through Atlanta here pretty shortly. I'll be checking in.
1: Everybody needs to get your punches in.
0: Yes.
1: With the Giants.
0: I'll be checking in a couple times, I think, on the Giants here in a couple weeks. 2-2-7. Just how is 3-2-1? How does NIL different from sport to sport, like softball compared to football compared to basketball, women's basketball, money wise? I would say first off, like
1: the
0: 99%
1: would be number one, right?
0: Yeah, flowing into football, it's biggest amount and most teams in the mix and biggest budgets, then probably men's basketball after that. Where you get into women's basketball and softball is you've got a certain number of schools that are going big. I think there's like more and more resources flowing in, but it's like when you're talking about softball,
1: who's like number two behind Tech
0: in NIL?
1: Yeah,
0: I mean, I would probably say that like OU and Texas are in the mix.
1: That's what I was wondering: is how close OU and Texas? Obviously, it seems like Tech is above and beyond.
0: Yeah, because and I think when you think about it, Tech and like OU and Texas go about it in different ways. I think OU and Texas have like a very high floor of we invest in it and we spread it around everybody, whereas Tech is very much saying we are targeting $1 million to Niger.
1: Sure.
0: That kind of thing. So, and I think that women's basketball probably pretty similar is what it seems that you've got a couple of universities that are like in it, and it's more about like money flowing to the player as opposed to the entire roster.
1: Yeah. So, I mean, look at what OU did with Aaliyah Chavez. I mean, not playing for free.
0: Right.
1: I think we know that. And Oklahoma State, even, and the portal here over the last 6 months.
0: Yeah, I don't think that the Audie Crooks is anywhere close to like what the initial rumor was or whatever when she signed, but that's not happening at a friends and family rate as far as that goes. Reluctant Hog, Eddie, how many beers am I having this weekend, plus or minus 12? You decide.
1: Well, that's going to be over. I would imagine if you're asking that question at 8:30 in the morning,
0: it's also for the weekend.
1: You're going to be north of 12 by 5 o'clock today.
0: Yeah, I say obviously consume responsibly, but we should be probably by the time first pitch is thrown in Lawrence at that 12 anyway.
1: Yeah, I would say that's probably accurate.
0: And then last one from the text line. We got some from the Twitch stream, which we'll get to after this break here. But 605 asks, what are we putting in the OKC candlelit circle? Which I know that you had put out there.
1: Just an all-time fumble on my part during the Thunder season. I look at some of these Knicks fans and I think to myself, well, I really certainly didn't do my part. I didn't do enough. I think you'd have to put like maybe a Brahms bag of burgers.
0: Yeah, I think that's the layup. I think on the shoes front, I think if we come together, we can go four. If you've got like a pair of cowboy boots and I'll bring a pair of Trae Young's maybe and try to get like both sides of it. As far as that goes, I think the Brahms bag of burgers is good. What I would like to do is there a way that we could expand this circle to where we're putting stuff kind of on the outside of the OKC ring and integrate that in?
1: I think that's where it takes place at. I definitely think that's where it takes place. Maybe inside the ring. Can you kind of get inside of it, can't you?
0: A little bit, I think. If nothing else, we can climb on top of it. I mean, anyone that's driving by and seeing like the what we're trying to conjure, the good vibes and the energy, if they do anything other than just like tip their cap help, then maybe they need to look within themselves and figure out why they're the reason that's holding Oklahoma City back from another title.
1: I think we would also put one of the like a game used clapper.
0: Yes.
1: That they put on all the backs of the seats.
0: I've got a couple that are shredded that we can put in there as well.
1: I definitely think that would be involved.
0: And then I'm just trying to think if there's anything else that's like, can we
1: I don't know, maybe like an onion burger.
0: I was thinking about getting like a swirl to go from the Mont to toss in there as well.
1: Well, that you can get to go swirls these days.
0: Let's do that. And can we bring a Dirty Curdy day? Like, I'm trying to conjure all of the
1: we need
0: every
1: all the
0: vibe we've got. Like,
1: we need all of it.
0: It takes everybody.
1: We can go get a Coney Island hot dog
0: yes
1: from across the street at Chapman Stadium up in Tulsa as well.
0: Yeah, I think that that's a really solid starting point for our circle.
1: We'll do that next year. I think Thunder will be in the playoffs. I'm going to make that.
0: Going to lock that in right now.
1: I'm going to make that prediction right now on June 5th. I think the Thunder will be in the playoffs next year.
0: Bold. I'll clip that and we'll save it.
1: 8:34, Franchise Board Show. We'll come back. We'll close out the program. More questions from you out there, as well as some impressions to close out the week.
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1: 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Closing out a week of broadcasting award-winning. and headed into the weekend. Game 2 coming up tonight in San Antonio. Go, Knicks, go. What else we got?
0: Got some, as you head up to Lawrence this weekend, Glued Boy has less about questions, more about food wrecks slash stuff there.
1: Yes.
0: Start with, have you tried the Bill Self Buffalo Mac and Cheese from 23rd Street Brewery in Lawrence?
1: I have not.
0: Highly recommend it, if not.
1: Buffalo Mac and Cheese. Here's the thing, and this was going to be controversial. I don't really like mac and cheese. I like mac and cheese. If I'm going in to order something, it's not usually on the order list.
0: See, I was going to go a different. I'm not a buffalo guy. Like buffalo chicken, not really my preferred form of like chicken.
1: It's fine. It's fine.
0: But now you take me to like Ray's, and I'm taking the side of mac and cheese every time.
1: I'm just again, if there's mac and cheese that has been prepared and it's out on a table, I'm not turning down mac and cheese.
0: But you're not going in.
1: But it wouldn't be on my side list.
0: It's not the number one thing that you're gravitating toward.
1: That's right.
0: As far as that goes. Fair. Glue Boy also says wings from Jefferson on Mass Street are a must. If you haven't.
1: I will be interested in that. Jefferson is the name?
0: Wings from Jefferson on Mass Street are a must.
1: I'm putting that down in my notebook right now.
0: If you've not partaken as far as that goes. And then Red Sting asks if we've beaten 82-0 yet. Have you partaken in the 82-0 craze?
1: Somebody sent it to me this morning. I hand up, don't really understand it. What are we doing here?
0: So basically, and I prefer if people play on the, I think it's labeled like the ball knowers mode, but essentially what it'll be is random spin.
1: So should I go classic or hoops IQ?
0: I would do, for the first one, do classic. For the first one, do classic. You're going to do random spin. It's going to give you a franchise and a decade.
1: Okay.
0: And then
1: I got Golden State in the 20s.
0: Okay. I would probably, you get two rerolls. One, you can stay in the 20s and reroll a team, or you can go eras and reroll. But if you look up and down, like for that, I would assume you probably want to go like Steph Curry at whatever. You're basically picking point guard, shooting guard, small forward, power forward.
1: Got it.
0: Center.
1: Got it.
0: You're picking one of each.
1: Okay.
0: And then at the end of it, it'll like add up all your counting stats and it'll spit you out this team would have gone, the goal is to go 82-0, obviously.
1: Oh. What do I do? Do I drag his name over?
0: Yeah, you can drag it or you can just like click it. I think if you click and then click point guard, shooting guard, whatever you want over there.
1: Oh, there we go. Oh, and then I spin it again.
0: Yeah, then you spin it again. It'll give you another franchise, another decade. And then, the important thing is you get two rerolls. So you can do one where it, like, locks in, like, the 90s. But if you get the 90s and you want to, like, reroll and hope you get, like, Chicago type thing, or if you get the Bulls of the 2020s, sorry, Bob, and you want to reroll the era hoping to get, like, 90s Bulls, then you can do that.
1: Gotcha.
0: And then
1: this is kind of fun.
0: Yeah, you build a starting five, and then you get a record at the end. I am scared to announce, like, this is one of those things, Eddie, where it takes, like, you know, 90 seconds to do one of them, and then I look up, and I've accidentally killed 25 minutes, because I'm just like, oh, shoot, reroll it, and it's...
1: I'm putting together a dominant team.
0: Yeah, who do you got so far?
1: Carmelo Anthony, Steph Curry, Wayman Tisdale.
0: Nice.
1: And KD.
0: Okay, let's see who number five is, and we'll see what your record's going to be.
1: And then it just spits it out?
0: Yeah, it'll just, like, once you get five, it'll load for a second, and then it'll tell you how you went.
1: I think I'm going to go Dwight Howard. I have Atlanta in the tens, but I need a center.
0: Okay. Well, have you used any of your rerolls yet?
1: Yeah.
0: Okay. Just roll with it and see what you got.
1: Or should I go Al Horford?
0: I would bet...
1: Or Paul Millsap. I don't know if I want Paul Millsap on my team.
0: Well, I don't know if you want him on your team. I think his counting stats might be a little... I don't know, because...
1: Oh, is this a stats-driven thing?
0: Yeah, it's...
1: His stats are definitely better, so yeah, I guess I have to take Paul Millsap.
0: Yeah, you want the stats.
1: 61-21. That's not bad.
0: That's not bad. The hack is if you can get the 60s Warriors. That is when you win.
1: The 60s Warriors?
0: Yeah, get a little Wilton there.
1: Oh, yeah. Okay.
0: So if you can get Wilt at center, it's hard to get.
1: Gotcha.
0: It's hard to get like less than 70. Now the great Tom Green has directed me, Eddie, to one of the great ways to, once you get 82-0, he's flipped around. He's trying to go 0-82. He's trying to build a team to go 0-4, which
1: does sound fun. That almost sounds more fun.
0: Which has been a little bit more. We were talking to Daniel about this yesterday. I think Daniel probably spent an hour of the drive down to San Antonio because, like I said, once you just start going on it, it is addicting.
1: Damn. Okay. I know what I'm going to be doing while driving tomorrow.
0: Yeah, I think that's something that you guys can absolutely put together.
1: We'll put this together. Josh will be in charge of the phone.
0: Make that happen. Real quick, got one or two things, and then we can hunt over to our impressions. Important from our friend Slots Tots off the franchise text line, 405-478-1077. Have you ever lied to a priest, preacher, or holy man? That is our friend Slots Tots.
1: No.
0: Can't. You can't.
1: I think they kick you out of confession if you do that.
0: Then our guy, your boy Rick, had a 73-19. That's what he said that his best group was. Here was the group he put together. 90s Alonzo Mourning at center, 60s Bob Boozer at power forward, 90s MJ at small forward, Guy Rogers of the 60s at shooting guard, and 2020s Luka at point guard. I would not want to play that basketball
1: team. That seems like that'd be a pretty good team.
0: I would not want to play that basketball team at all.
1: Damn.
0: Well, there you go.
1: Now I'm addicted to this.
0: That'll get you through at least an hour of the drive to Lawrence. I
1: got Kobe on my team, though.
0: There's also one that's, I think it's 20-0, which is NFL. It's basically put together.
1: Oh, there's an NFL version.
0: Yeah, there's a version of it where it's,
1: I want a baseball version.
0: It's basically like quarterback, running back, wide receiver, tight end, like two flexes. Then you flip over to the defensive side and do tackle in, linebacker, DB, a flex or two. And that one's pretty fun as well.
1: Very nice.
0: Shall we impression, my friend?
1: Yeah, I just got Brad Doherty on my team. I don't think we're going to be very good.
0: I was going to say, are we feeling good about that?
1: No. He did put up numbers. Somehow, Paul Millsap's just going to be a constant.
0: Paul Millsap, right. You can't get away.
1: Let's get some impressions.
0: Closing out the 8 o'clock hour here on a Friday on the Franchise Morning Show with our daily impressions. They're brought to you by our friends over at Impressions Printing. You know them, you love them. 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That is your first step to bring all of your best ideas to life. All right, I got a bunch of NBA, less news and notes, a couple of news and notes, more just stats coming out of game one of the NBA Finals as we head into game two. Before we get to that, though, some league sources. Sources, Steph Curry, fresh off signing a $400 million apparel deal, plans to meet with LeBron James to discuss if he has
1: China, right?
0: Yes. We'll see.
1: Interesting.
0: If Steph can convince LeBron to come to Golden State. Not sure how that's going to go. In the least shocking turn of events, some Austin Reeves news. Austin Reeves is reportedly seeking a max contract that would be about 5 years, $240 million.
1: Good money
0: from the
1: if you
0: Lakers.
1: Can get it.
0: It's uncertain if he'd be willing to take a hometown discount for Lakers taking a shot on him initially. We will see. That sounds like the early stages of negotiations, though. We'll see if Austin Reeves and the Lakers are able to work things out and get him nice and paid. The fan who sprinted onto the floor has been arrested.
1: Good.
0: And banned from every NBA arena for life, as far as that goes.
1: Good.
0: Eddie, I think you had departed. I came up with what I think I would like to have done to this person.
1: Yeah, I wanted him executed.
0: I wasn't going to go that far. I was saying that we should grab him. We should take him on a flight to New York City. We should put some stocks out, go old school right in front of Madison Square Garden, and make him do the public shame from about like 3 hours before the game all the way through the mob of people post-game.
9: MSG. Is the Buffalo Wild Wings thing legit?
1: Yeah, I might be on a personal suspension from Buffalo Wild Wings for that disgusting act.
0: Well, Blake Griffin, just for no reason other than I think first off being on the right side of history, but secondly his previous dealings with Wingstop. He basically was just like, and this is why we Wingstop. Hashtag not an app.
1: Or
0: as far as that goes, that was
1: the idea that Buffalo Wild Wings wants to reward this guy. If you don't know, Buffalo Wild Wings basically put out, get us in contact with this kid, he can eat for free at Buffalo Wild Wings throughout the rest of the playoffs.
0: Yeah, that was a, I think that's the non-sports people that in the advertising wing of Buffalo Wild Wings. So I'm like, hey, I understand on one hand you're trying to think about we're the ones that ran the trying to create overtime. That did not create overtime. That just made us stop the game and was incredibly dumb. So reverse shout out to the marketing crew over there. This files under the category of this stuff is dumb, but I eat it up every time. Part of the broadcast for the finals and all that stuff. They do the big photo shoots with Larry O'Brien and all that, Cat and Wimby, stuff like that to come in and out. Malika Andrews was talking and said that Jalen Brunson refused to go in any rooms that have any promotional material with the Larry O'Brien trophy until he actually wins the NBA finals. And I
1: like that.
0: Love that.
1: That's a good omen.
0: I love that.
1: It's a really good omen.
0: Everything I ever see or hear coming out of Jalen Brunson, I just love, as far as that goes.
1: It's kind of unique that, you know, as much pain as that Villanova group caused for Oklahoma fans, how hard they're cheering for him in the NBA playoffs right now.
0: It swings back the other way, certainly. So we'll see there. Okay, couple stats here before we dip out. Here is the record. So playoff teams since 2024, when trailing by 14 or more in the second half, the rest of the NBA is 10-100 when trailing by 14 or more in the second half. The Knicks are 6-6 in the playoffs since 2024. Unbelievable. They've held their opponents to under 100 points in 8 of their 12 wins during this current winning streak that they're on.
1: Okay.
0: And, just the cherry on top of the defense stats, per some of the tracking data out of the NBA, the Spurs were 1 of 14 when Jalen Brunson was the primary defender, including 0 of 7 in the second half.
1: Interesting.
0: I know he is undersized, and he's like the epitome of, like, I'm just doing what I can type thing, but to go 1 of 14 and 0 and 7, not quite the Hunt Brunson strategy that we've seen be successful for other teams. So we'll see if that's something that can carry through for the Knicks as they go into game 2 this evening. But as far as we go, that's all I got.
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1: Very good. Good week. Headed up to Lawrence, Kansas this weekend for the Super Regional. Very much excited for that. Hopefully the Cubs win 3 baseball games.
0: Yes.
1: Great comeback. Great comeback yesterday. And we will reconvene on Monday. It will be interesting to see what we have in terms of an NBA Finals. Will it be 1-1 or 2-0? We shall see.
0: I kind of think
1: 1-1. But
0: yeah, I think 1-1 too, but Not gonna harsh my mellow as far as taking in
1: 2-0 would be fun though.
0: At MSG,
1: it's gonna be incredible. All right, bye bye.
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0: of the Franchise Morning Show, getting after it here on a Friday, a free-for-all Friday, a Game 2 Friday of the NBA Finals. Tons and tons and tons of stuff to get into. We've got the whole squad to make it happen. The Bowen Man, Bob Prisbillo, in the house. Bob, good morning. How are you?
1: Oh, the adventures of Petey took a turn.
0: Oh, no. What happened? Petey the Pug.
1: He almost broke my laptop.
0: Uh-oh. We've got electrical. What happened?
1: It's cracked. He jumped. He was so excited to see Brittany.
0: Yeah.
1: He jumped from the top of the couch. By the way, he now thinks he's like a cat. He sits on top of the couch like a cat because our other dog did. So he's just learning.
0: Now learning bad habits. Learning.
1: He jumped from the top of the couch and he smashed the laptop off the armchair onto the ground. Luckily, this is just one tiny corner that cracked, but the adventures of Petey took a little bit of a turn on Thursday afternoon.
0: That's dangerous. I don't know what the discipline is like in the Prisbillo house, but that thankfully
1: the discipline was, hey, Dad, hey, don't leave your laptop there anymore.
0: You know? Fair. I was about to say with Scout, I was really, really happy, thankful, blessed that my dog, she craves like love so much that when I got her, she ate one sandal. And I didn't have to say anything. Like, when I turned the corner and just, like, stopped and looked down at the sandal, she looked up at me and her ears went down, her tail was between the legs, and I just turned. I was like, no. And that was it. That was it as far as that goes. So, thankfully, we avoided that. On the other side of the glass, we have our good friend, CJ Craig, CJ the DJ. Good morning. Welcome back. Was it a little bit easier today to not have the early alarm?
2: Yeah, a little bit easier. Woke up before my alarm, actually. Ooh. So shout out Bob Prisbillo.
0: Look at you guys.
1: Loving it.
0: Couldn't be me. I snoozed to the max today. I don't know what it was yesterday. It wasn't like we went to like 2 a.m. for the Stanley Cup happenings, but I was pretty engaged there. But good work for you. All right. Drum roll, please, everyone. We're going to go out.
1: Protest.
0: To our man on the streets in San Antonio. He started the show yesterday with a bullhorn. It was a weird decision, but we'll see. Good morning, Daniel Bell. How are you?
3: Could have woke up dead.
0: Excellent. Excellent. I'm glad you didn't wake up dead because we... How was the vibes around San Antonio yesterday? Were you basically locked into some of the off-day media stuff? Were you able to make your way around town and see if the New York takeover had spilled over into the full San Antonio or if it was just the Frost Bank Center?
3: I went to the mall. We hooped.
1: That's what I was going to ask.
3: That was it. So
0: not bad.
3: I couldn't tell you what the vibe was around the city.
0: How was the mall?
3: I went to the one that's on the Riverwalk. It was fine. Found some shoes for $30. This time I went to one that's a little bit further. Not too bad. I've had better malls.
0: I need for the 2026-2027 season, and I hesitate to dole out work that's not me, but can I request two things of you?
3: Yeah.
0: I need the NBA dining power rankings. I need you to like officially start that starting next season, and then I need the off day mall activities. Like, who's got the best off day shopping hookup?
3: Minnesota would be in there for sure. The Mall of America.
0: Okay, I was about to say on which one. I did throw two rankings at you.
3: Yeah. L.A., probably, because everything is downtown. I mean, everything is down there, and it's walkable, so that makes it a lot easier. If you're staying close, which I always do. Let's see. I'd have to... D.C. was pretty good. So was Philly. For the mall. The media dining, that's... Chicago... might be number one. And then I'm partial to the places that have ice cream machines. And then LA, like just LA and San Francisco. San Francisco would always be in there because they have the ice cream machine and they give you beer and wine after the games. And then they have like, no matter what, they'll have a sandwich bar that if you don't like whatever they serve, you can always make a sandwich. So I really like that. And then I'm going to go Cleveland because they give you the voucher and you can get wings.
0: Fair. Fair. I follow up, and this is not for you, Daniel. This is for Bob and CJ. How much time did we lose yesterday on Daniel Bell just drooling over the food game?
1: Yeah, scramble. Yeah, whole Noble segment. He totally admitted it.
0: The entire thing?
1: Noble segment, he's just scrambling around.
3: I wasn't partaking in the Noble segment. And also, CJ, I finished 9 out of 10 today. I got the last. Yeah, I got the last one wrong. Well, this was the daily one. I am a professional scranner.
2: I haven't done the daily today, so I'll have to see if I can beat that score.
0: Danny, you understand why you get the fat allegations, right? Like, they don't have to be right, but you at least get it, right?
3: Yeah. I enjoy food, and who among us doesn't?
0: Well, this is the right show to come to for that, because even though Bob has retired from some of the foodstuffs here throughout life, I think at one point or another, three of the four of us currently sitting on air, definitely, I don't want to speak for you, CJ, two of us, absolutely, big food guys. Makes sense. Makes sense there.
1: I do want to know how
3: I feel
1: the
3: like
1: hoop...
3: since CJ
2: Are you going to call me not a food guy?
3: I feel like since CJ introduced... you introduced me to Scrandle, so I feel like gotta be somebody that enjoys food.
2: No. I'm not talking about you. I'm talking about you two.
0: I basically was like, I am not speaking for you. That's all I wanted to say. I know for sure Daniel's in. I know for sure I'm in. I just wanted to let you have the space to speak for yourself. That was all.
2: Fair enough.
0: We don't do blanket judgments here, unless it's Daniel Bell, which we'll judge away.
3: And the hoop was really good. It was like, it was like 20-something guys there, and I didn't get picked up the first game.
1: Oh,
3: and that really pissed me off. So I had to like, prove myself, and I played with four guys. I was like, I'm getting on the court, and I don't care who we're playing with. And I was a little skeptical of the guys that I was playing with. We ran the court. Like, we were running everybody off the floor. And it was really the key was I didn't have to be the tallest person on the floor. There was somebody that was a little bit taller than me, and all he cared about was rebounding and getting putbacks. And I was like, "You are my favorite teammate I've ever had."
0: Hang on, all I care about is getting rebounds. What do you mean?
1: Do you get any, sir? I'm a good rebounder for my size.
3: Ryan is a good rebounder, but this guy was a little bit bigger. He was bigger than me, and I didn't have to guard the biggest guy on the other team, and so that made it a lot easier. And he was just down there boarding and then getting putbacks or passing me the ball. And I was in a rhythm. It was a good, really good hoop. It was at a new school. The school opened up in, like they said, February.
0: Oh, nice.
3: It was like one of those magnet schools or whatever. It looked like a college campus. It like massive, massive school down here. Like I had to, there was the dropped off at the front door or whatever, cause that was the only place get dropped off of, and I have to walk a half a mile to the gym. So it was a really, really good hoop session.
0: Follow-up question real quick.
3: Shout out to Bracken Rage.
0: Was Tim there?
3: Yes.
0: Did he still have on the Spurs Fox chain that he got from the Jackals when he was doing his story on the Jackals, or did he leave that back at Frostbank Center?
3: He did not. He did not wear the chain. He was awful, too.
0: Disappointing on multiple fronts. Suddenly, you get a bunch of size around there, and he's like, hang on.
1: He was the one trying to put it all together. That's why I was wondering, because he openly put it on social media. Can you help us hoop on Thursday?
0: Please help. Well, I just appreciate, though, for Tim, I don't know if you've heard the stories or experience, like that Thamel put together one around the Final Four, and then he's just on his phone the whole time. Like, he doesn't actually ever play. He's just like doing his job, and I'm just like, at least Tim, when he puts it together, Tim is like, no, I'm putting the phone in the bag and we're enjoying it. So appreciate that. All right, real quick, we'll get into game two of the finals. We'll get into supers, all that stuff. I did want to stop in very quickly. The Stanley Cup is delivered through two games last night. I don't know how much, Bob, you were taking in, because I think you probably were similar to me, dual screening between that and the softball happenings as Texas and Teagan Kavan especially. How about that? That is how you put an exclamation point on a national championship to roll in. Just be like, yeah, well, fan, what was it? Four of the six or five of the
1: five.
0: Six?
1: Five of the six.
0: Unbelievable. But the Stanley Cup happenings last night, we've had two games that are like mirrors to each other of Carolina going out early in game one and then sitting back in the locker room after the game going, how the hell did we lose that game? Then you have Vegas up 2-0 for a bunch of the second period. It was a weird situation of like the first half of the second period pinned Carolina couldn't get out, but Vegas couldn't get any like quality chances out of it. And then it felt like if they could just get one, and they certainly did, and the fans in Carolina and Raleigh were ready to try and bring that thing home. But then, I'm not going to lie, right as Vegas flipped it in and sent it to OT, I was like, wouldn't it be the most just soul-crushing thing ever to – you feel like you've got it, you climbed the mountain, you got over it, and then to steal that thing going back home. But shout-out to the Canes for being able to put that aside and come back out, and even that series, they head back to Vegas.
1: Yeah, it was 2-0. I'm not watching until Carolina scores. If Vegas wins 2-0, I don't care. But when they scored, I watched it in the last 10 minutes. Like, that was, you know, I'm not as big or big of a follower of hockey as I used to be like 10, 15 years ago. Some things have to go to the wayside. If you're going to actually, if you're going to spend time with your family, some things have to be cut. So it just feels like the goaltending doesn't feel like it's anything special. And maybe that brings a level of excitement. Because now you think, like, only, like, 20 shots and they're giving up, like, 3-4 goals. Like, that's not what I'm used to. So it's making it more exciting. And if you don't like hockey, like, these first two games were as good of a recipe to try to convince or convert anybody than I've seen in a long, long time.
0: Well, I think part of it, too, and I know that they talked about it over and over and over again on the broadcast last night, is that heading into game one, it was combined the lowest number of starts between the two starting goalkeepers all the way through. I know that Vegas had basically pulled the plug and made a goalkeeper change pretty late into the year. I think that they combined only had like 55 starts together as far as that goes in the regular season. But it has been a thrilling start to the Stanley Cup Finals. I'm hoping that it lives up to what we got in the first two games as we head back to Vegas. And then as we prepare to open up Supers, which is going to be starting here shortly out in Morgantown, the first crew out, right, today, West Virginia and Cal Poly, I think.
1: Yes.
0: We closed down the softball season last night at Devon Park, and I felt bad for Nyjah at times because I don't know like what more you could have expected or what more she could have truly done at times like that. But I think you've seen, and this is why I'm so interested in what Oklahoma does in the portal, because I think for Texas, it's a lot of the same cast of characters. They've aged and yep, matured and all that, but it felt like last year at Oklahoma City, they finally got that breakthrough against Oklahoma, and then since then, they've been able to kind of be the team that has the resiliency that I know we've talked about it as Supers, elimination games all throughout this bad boy here in Oklahoma City, but it also helps when you've got Tegan Kavan, who became the first player to go back-to-back as far as most outstanding player at the Women's College World Series.
1: I really thought Katie Stewart was
0: I thought she was going to get it, but I also think it's a weird situation. As big as Katie Stewart's bomb was two nights ago, it's like Kavan just being able to be like, nope, I'm just going to hold everything down. I think it was like very, very deserving for either one that went with it. But Tegan Kavan's putting together quite the resume.
1: She just took out Jordy Fromm, Carlin Pickens, and Nyjah Cannon.
0: Well, that's the part of the Katie Stewart thing is that it's like, hey, the pitchers that she homered off of in the four straight games, it wasn't just that she was at the World Series and hit four straight bombs. It was four straight games, and it was like a who's who of this incredible senior class of pitching.
1: Yeah, I mean, it's what we talked about. Like, Sitlali Gutierrez going to get the start in the circle. If you're up or if it's tied and you're going to, like, the fifth or sixth, you might make the move. You might say, all right, can we go for the kill shot this very second? And, you know, for Nyjah, if you're a big Nyjah fan, you say defense let her down. They clearly did in the first inning of game one. And whether that wasn't an error on the left fielder, but that wasn't just a horribly misplayed ball. And then the error at shortstop with the bases loaded last night. So Nyjah did that. So if you love Nyjah did everything she could, and you know, she didn't get like blown out. She didn't like fall apart. But then Tegan Kavan just went to another. I mean, when they put her. You strike out the side in the sixth, and then you strike out the last two. Because I go, well, I know it's 4-1, but they're going to have Mia Williams. They're going to have Maya Davis. Like, they're going to have a chance. And those swings looked, I'm not going to say scared, but almost like defeated. So it's like, we know we don't stand a chance. It's over.
0: I would also say that as much as the situation left field 2 nights ago, I think that they made up for it last night. The other thing. It's like it could have been much, much worse. So we will see now up next on the softball world is twofold. A, transfer portal season is about to get fully underway here once we regroup from the weekend on Monday. And then we'll turn our attention to a bunch of these studs headed out across the country as AUSL play gets going, which will be very, very exciting. As the Oklahoma City Spark just around the corner from opening
1: See anyone yet from the portal that I have? Is that
0: outside
1: disturbing?
0: Outside of Huebner?
1: Yeah. Is this like
0: the LSU pitcher?
1: Yeah. Disturbing, frustrating, confusing. There's not been that name. Now I know it officially opens on Monday. I get that. But you would have, there's a lot of teams that are long been done with their season. I don't know what name is going to pop in there that's really going to generate the mojo or like the want to try to bring them.
0: I think there are a lot of teams across the country that are going to be looking more the Sam Landry, Hope Troutwine for obviously the examples of that this year were Peja and Faircloth at Mississippi State. I'm talking about obviously that's Louisiana, North Texas, Troy and Chattanooga, the four schools that those pitchers came from. Hope and Sam, excellent for Oklahoma. Obviously, Mississippi State had one of the best pitching staffs, even though they got shelled when they got to Supers and the World Series, certainly. So I think that's probably what most people are going to look at, because as of right now, the like top line, Huebner, but other than that, we will see as that gets underway around the corner. Officially open on, what is it, do we know what the time is on Monday? Is it just midnight Monday we're open?
1: Midnight.
0: Yep. Okay, so we'll get a ton of that going, and it'll be the first little bit where coaches can officially reach out, as opposed to what has unofficially been happening behind the scenes all across the country for everybody. So we'll get that underway. All right, let's take a time out on the other side. We got plenty of stuff still to get into the rest of this hour. Game 2 of the NBA Finals, got to preview that. Supers getting underway, got to preview that for the Sooners. Headed up to Lawrence. A massive day at Brent Venables Elite Camp. We'll kind of preview some of the names and the who's who along the offensive line that's going to be in town in Norman today. All that fun stuff and so much more here over the next 40 minutes. You're going to want to stick with us as the Franchise Warrant Show returns right after this.
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0: Franchise Morning Show rolling on here on a Friday. Got myself, Bob Prisbillo. Daniel Bell hanging out in San Antonio. Got CJ the DJ. Got intern Q. CJ, I know I was tongue-in-cheek throwing you a bunch of soccer headlines over there. Are you actually excited for the World Cup, or are you just being nice to me?
1: Yeah, I'm a bit excited. I mean, it comes around every 4 years, and even the most like apathetic soccer fans, which I consider myself to be, I don't follow it very closely, but I'll keep an eye out on Chelsea throughout the season.
0: Thank you.
1: But yeah, this is the World Cup, man.
0: It's a vibe.
1: And it's here at home.
0: It's a vibe. I'm excited for the parties that are going to be thrown. Now, here's the deal. Unless we get deep into this bad boy and we get maybe an England that's making a big run or Argentina or Brazil, I don't know if the scenes are going to look anything quite like what they've been outside of Madison Square Garden just for road games, home games, whatever. But if the New York Knicks are able to go and steal a second basketball game this evening, I would be terrified to be on patrol in the NYPD on Monday night when things go back to the Garden. But first, we got a big game two happening this evening. Mr. Bell, sounds like, at least from the podium, at least, the Spurs said all the right things yesterday about just, hey, just got to play better, yada, yada, yada, all that stuff, which I thought they'd handle that pretty well. But I am interested to see if the Knicks get off to a little bit better of a start this evening, which obviously not having Brunson, having to like go check into the locker room or anything like that.

0: get down a little bit, like, you know, 5 to 8 points as you're nearing the end of the second quarter and they need to make a run going into halftime? Because that would be, I feel like, a different kind of pressure if the Knicks are able to take some kind of lead into halftime and staring down the barrel of, like, if we don't play well here over the next 24 minutes, we might be going down 0-2 on the road.
1: It would be, and it'd be something that we haven't really seen from them in the playoffs, because for the most part, they've been playing from the wins. They've been playing from a lead. They haven't had to, like, really come back after a quarter or after a half. It's, pretty sure after every game, the team that was leading at half won. I'm pretty sure I saw that stat. Actually, it was Jerry that said that stat when we were sitting next to each other.
0: Did you double check it?
2: I know. You better make sure triple check it.
1: Yeah, I did. I did. Yeah, I can't trust him for anything. But yeah, it was a correct stat. And it'd be interesting to find out if they can. But I don't think they're going to have to. I think tonight's going to be a blowout. I think we're going to see a really good Wimby game. I think we're going to see Vassell and Champagne hit quite a few threes. The only thing that I really worry about is De'Aaron Fox. I don't know if he's going to have a good game at any point in this series.
0: Like, well,
1: he's been getting locked up by everybody he faces.
0: Although, Bob, I think the easiest thing for that, though, is it's like we talked about yesterday coming out of game one. I think that Fox just needs to get the Dort treatment probably from Mitch Johnson, which is if you are not hitting your shots.
2: But Mitch has to do it, man.
0: There's no reason to not just give all the, like, you don't have to pull him from the starting lineup or anything. Cause I don't think it's suddenly going to be like, with some of the Dort territory where you're just starting 10 points in the hole because of that. But I don't see why you wouldn't immediately just pivot and give all those minutes to Dylan Harper.
2: Yeah, I mean, it's maybe the first time. Because I guess, like, throughout the last series, he always because, well, De'Aaron's still banged up. So, yeah, if he doesn't have it, we'll put in Harper, even though although Harper was banged up as well. But it's like you had built-in excuses, so you didn't hurt anyone's pride or ego. But game one was the first example, like, both dudes are probably as close to 100% they've been in a long, long time. And Dylan's was just a heck of a lot better. And you kind of threw off the flow by putting Fox back in when he still wasn't able to find it. So it's up to Mitch to make that type of move this evening. I guess going into tonight, are there real adjustments to be made? Or is it just going to be want to and shooting better?
1: Well, with the De'Aaron Fox and Harper thing, yes, it makes sense, but what doesn't make sense is when you pull De'Aaron Fox off the floor and it's Harper and Castle, they put the ball in Castle's hands, and that doesn't make sense. I feel like Harper is the more natural point guard, but they use him as a shooting guard sometimes, like when it's all three of them, they use him as a small forward. And that really doesn't make sense. You're putting a ball in Castle's hands, and when the ball's been in his hands as the primary guy, he's turned the ball over a lot. And so I would imagine that's probably why they, don't do it. But cause it really just doesn't make sense. Cause like I said, I feel like Harper's a more natural point guard, but, all in all, like, it wasn't terrible. It was just I think that was just one of the mistakes down the stretch, especially considering De'Aaron Fox had the foul. He had a missed jumper. I think he had a turnover also. So just really looked bad. It was a winnable game, but Harper has been their best guard throughout the playoffs. And when he's healthy, like, I know he had that horrible game. Was it three? I think it was game three. Against the Thunder.
0: Yeah, that was the one. He just didn't look right, though, you know?
2: Right, he was trying to come back. Yeah.
1: Mm-hmm. Yeah. But other than that, if he's been their best guard, I know Castle has done some good things, and, I mean, he did some good things the other night. He just couldn't hit a three. He was 6 of 11 everywhere else. But, yeah, and he just can't shoot. I mean, just play off of him and make him beat you from three. But Harper can hit from three. He can... He's their best three-level scorer, maybe outside. Well, no, Wimby's not even a mid-range guy, so Harper's their best three-level scorer, and it just really makes no sense not to use him as much.

0: is they haven't been using him, because I feel like if they ran through him, that opens up things for Wemby. It opens up things for all those three-point shooters. But Miss Johnson's a young coach, and it's going to take learning, and it's going to take him making some mistakes and recovering from it. I will say that every time he has, it felt like he's made a mistake, he's recovered from it really well. So that's one of the reasons why I feel like it's going to be a blowout tonight.
1: Unless it's just an absolute heater, CJ, I'm kind of in the camp of, like, if I'm a Spurs fan looking at it, the box score after the game, if Wemby shot more than five threes, I'm pretty, like, annoyed at what happened. Outside of, like, if he just... And I would expect tonight, it seems he likes to set the tone from deep early in the first couple of possessions. That's fine if you want to do that. But unless he's just ripping it, I'm like, hey, man, I know it's not the easiest thing in the world with Mitchell Robinson when he's on the floor, and Kat did an admirable job as far as that goes, but... Just like, get down near the restricted area and be 7'4 with a massive wingspan and, like, go be an alien.
2: Yeah, I mean, he's the heart of this team. Like, this team lives and dies through Wembanyama. And unfortunately, he's so young that I don't think that that's fully set in for him. But you can't win with a bad Wemby performance with this Spurs team. They just don't have the depth. And especially against this Knicks squad who, I mean, their offense is just buzzing. It's incredible to watch what they've been able to do throughout this playoff run. If I'm Wembanyama, like, I think, yeah, I play a little bit more down towards the rim. But honestly, if he comes out and he shoots, like, seven threes and he makes four of them, I'd be pretty happy if I'm a Spurs fan because, I mean, he's hitting them in a high clip.
1: You look at from the other side of things here, Daniel. I think that Knicks fans are going to go to this going, hey, you're not needing like 20 points from Josh Hart or anything crazy like that because he lives and dies by just giving effort. But it's like you're saying we went in there. Josh Hart didn't really give you anything from the scoring point offensively. Obviously, everything he does off the ball and all that. That's something that could come up. It's like you already got the Shamet Alvarado game to kind of hold that thing together. And while 18-12 is really, really good from Kat, like Kat has the potential to do much more. I think that the Knicks are going to come out of game one saying, hey, we only hit 30% of our threes and we've got more left in the tank here to go out there and try and seal a game two.
0: Yeah, the thing that they need to do is just double down on what they did in game one. It's just that great role recognition, making things tough for Wemby and those other guys. Like, just the thing that I like about the Knicks is Josh Hart's not going out there trying to be a prolific scorer. If he needs to and, like, needs to score more, then he's going to do it. But it's mostly coming from, like, putbacks and hitting open threes. He's not going out there with the ball in his hands trying to dribble, step back or tween or whatever and then score. He's just... playing his role. And even Mikal Bridges, who should be better with everything they gave up for him, he's not trying to go out there and do more than what they're asking him to. Neither he's not trying to be the main guy. He's just going out there playing off of what Brunson is doing. If they need him to step up, he will. Or sometimes he'll try at least. He's not disappearing and taking two shots. And then, like, even Mitchell Robinson, he came in, did a great job on Wemby. Like, he's just coming in, getting rebounds, putbacks, defending. Like, they have really great role recognition. Jose Alvarado and Deuce McBride, like, when they saw Brunson go to the locker room, they kept that thing steady and didn't do too much. They didn't come in and try and say, Brunson's out. Well, now it's my time to shine. It was, Brunson's out. We just need to keep this thing steady, not let this league get too far from us and just continue to play our role. And I think if they double down on that, they'll have a really good shot of beating the Spurs tonight and going back to New York 2-0.
3: Yeah, I mean, I look at Vassell, Champagne. I figure, you know, they'll play better, but it will be interesting because you're right. Like, Wemby does try to assert himself from the three-point line, more than anything else early. If he hits one or two, that'll galvanize the rest of the troops. But if he misses them, where's the adjustment? And we keep asking him to play in the paint. Hand up. I didn't watch a lot of Spurs this season. Fully admit it. Can he do that? Does he have the skill to do that yet?
2: They were a big lob threat in the regular season.
3: I mean, lob. Yes, lob. Yeah. Yeah, but, like... posting up on the block and knowing what to do.
0: He does. I do wonder, though, if it's more so him not wanting to tire himself out, because, like, trying to get positioning, trying to move off of defender or anything, like, that's really tiring on your legs. And I wonder if that he just doesn't have the legs for it yet. And because as we saw, like, in game two against the Thunder, when you tired him out, he had nothing. So I wonder if that's what it is. But my thing is, you don't even have to, like, go in the post. I feel like he can operate in the mid-range and still be a much better threat than he is operating around the three-point line. Because, like, I think it was the game on Christmas against the Thunder where he was operating in the mid-range and the Thunder put, like, small guys on him, and all he did was just turn around and then they double him. And he'd find the open guy. Like, I feel like he can just do that a lot. And he'd be much more successful than just stepping out on the three-point line and trying to drive from three-point line. Because that thing where he does, where he just throws the ball up off the backboard of the rim and tries to get a putback, that's more effective if you're around a three-point line. I mean, around the free throw line and the three-point line. So just, I don't know if it's a Miss Johnson thing, if it's a him thing, if it's like the thing where, like, AD never wanted to play the five, and the Lakers just finally gave up on trying to make him play the five and trade him. Like, I wonder if it's like him saying, I don't want to play inside, and the Spurs just giving up and saying, you know what, fine, you're Wimby, play wherever you want. But it just makes no sense why he's not using his size as much as he should. And he also needs to guard Cat. Like, if we're going to hold Chet accountable for not guarding Wimby, we got to hold Wimby accountable for not guarding Cat. Like, can't have Cat go off the way you did, the way he did in game one, and punish your bigs, or your small, not even bigs, because they didn't guard with anybody. You can't let him punish those smaller guys with Wimby around 3-point line. Just doesn't work like that. And then also, this is something I brought up, like, earlier this year, but his 1-on-1 defense is awful. I went back and was watching that game. Him, like, Cat just being able to just swipe through and just get past Wimby so easily was really pathetic from somebody who's a defense player of the year. That's one area that he has to get better at. Maybe it's not in this series, and maybe it's something that the Knicks can take advantage of, but he cannot guard anybody on the wing if they have a little bit of size. And I think that's why Cat was as effective as he was.
1: Part of the thing with Wimby post-up, too, is in the Thunder series, I thought the Thunder guards did a really good job of hounding the ball handler so that he didn't have time, you know what I mean, as far as that goes. And the Knicks can kind of replicate that as well. I just am rolling through again. Man, Mitchell Robinson, what an impactful two shots. I wish the Thunder had someone that could do that in 13 minutes. That'd be awesome. All right. Let's take a timeout here on the other side. OU baseball got their big send-off yesterday. They're headed up to Lawrence for a massive super regional bout with the Jayhawks. We get into that. It is a mega supersized edition of the Brent Venables football camp down in Norman today. A ton of names to watch, especially for Bill Beedenbo and his crew. We'll roll through some of the guys. Not like a commitment watch today, but just to be cool to see a bunch of those guys out and about in Norman. Bill Beedenbo get to work with a bunch of those dudes as far as the summer, and so much more as we close down shop for the weekend here on the Franchise Morning Show. Be right back after this.
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0: Johnson's crew up in Lawrence. Supers. We'll get to that here in 1 second. We did get some news down yesterday as far as the OU basketball schedule that continues to take shape. A Power Four team is headed, technically, to Lloyd Noble Center. Unfortunately, it's Syracuse,
1: hey,
0: which
1: Jerry McNamara might get him back on track.
0: Great sex appeal. In year one, though, or are we confident in year one it's going to be?
1: Maybe Mello will be in the house.
0: If he just enjoys his stops through from years
2: does
0: past.
2: Does Mello come?
1: Because Keon's there?
0: Maybe.
2: Does Lala come is the better question.
1: It'll be just a random Tuesday or Wednesday in December. So, I don't know.
0: Well, I'll say this. I'm not going to hate too much because they're not in the bottom 300 of KenPom. So that's an improvement over what is currently for this home slate. I feel so bad for the OU basketball season ticket holder. What an absolute laugher of a home schedule OU is putting together right now. At least of the announced ones. But
1: yeah, it's because conference play is so dang good.
0: Yeah.
1: Every conference game is worth it.
0: And I do totally understand, like, the NIL neutral site. And you get, like, Oklahoma State at Paycom and stuff like that. But I don't know why we play games at the BOK Center. The BOK Center is a garbage venue to go to. It's just a terrible place.
1: It's Tulsa, right?
0: It's Tulsa. I don't know.
2: It's in Tulsa.
0: Yep. Amen. Amen there on that. I don't know why we continue. Like, once Arkansas is in conference play, I don't know why we take stuff to the BOK Center. And it just, it's one of those things that just sucks that, you're not going to get Gonzaga, Norman, probably. But, having to travel for some of the, OU Nebraska would be fun, except having to go to the Dakotas to do it. But I get it. That's like the NIL stuff. I think that's just going to take a little bit of a hatchet to some of the home non-conference slates across the country. That's not like an OU thing. That's just a college basketball
1: right.
0: thing.
1: Right. I mean, the NIL component to it, the net rating part of it, if you can get those neutral site wins. And then did you see where your Dukies are going for this, Daniel?
2: I didn't, but I imagine it's against somebody tough.
1: Yeah, you're going to Gainesville. Have fun with that.
2: Yeah, exactly. That's stupid. I feel like they never give Duke the bottom feeder of these things. It's always one of the best teams in the conference.
1: Why in the world? Wait a minute.
3: Poor little Duke. We can't beat all these good teams.
2: Yeah, I know.
0: You want to go to Starkville? What do you want?
1: Thing he just said.
2: I want an easy win.
3: This is the Duke victim complex that we're seeing take place here.
2: I mean, Duke does a really good job of already putting together a good non-conference schedule where they're playing a lot of tough teams. Give them a game off and let them play the worst team in. Yes, I would love to see Duke play at OU.
0: I would love that, too.
1: Love that.
0: Yeah, 100%. Send them to Norman. Yes, you know what? Daniel Bell, great point.
3: We're selling out Lloyd Noble, damn it.
0: Let
2: this
0: Duke,
2: is the only way can happen.
0: Let Duke come and open up the new arena here in a couple of years. We'll just like fast forward the ACC-SEC challenge, and it'll be the Blue Devils at Rock Creek Entertainment District Arena, to be named later.
2: And I would appreciate that because it makes it easy for me.
0: Well, I would let everyone in the athletic department know that's a Duke fan trying to grab a credential. He's not professional. You might want to box him out for this game.
2: I wouldn't mind seeing the Duke women play in Norman either. I think that'd be a good game.
0: It would be fun.
1: Well, they got to be on the road because North Carolina State came to Norman, so yeah, they'll be hitting the road.
0: Are we going to get that today, you think, the other side of that? I never know what to do with the broadcast schedule when that stuff comes out. Stay tuned. It'll be out here shortly. It'll just be unfortunate by the time that that's happened. I'll have sold John Shire off to a couple different jobs, so
1: keep working on it.
0: I'm trying to summon it. I think I'm doing a pretty good job. I divined a rumor at the start of the Mavs coaching search, so play with me, Daniel. I might get Shire hired.
2: And that's the day you quit.
0: I won't quit.
1: I don't think Kevin. Kevin's going to feel just fine about himself.
0: I'll be good. I'll be fine. It'll be you. I'll knock on your door.
2: I'll make his life miserable, so he has to quit.
0: Brother.
1: I'm a Raiders fan. What more can you do to
0: there,
1: me?
0: There were a lot of responses I could have gone with there. I'd just be like, it's going to take a little bit more than whatever you got cooked up. Because here's what's going to happen is you're going to quit because I'll call you at like 5 in the morning as I'm hitting the road the morning that he's hired. And you're going to be like, stop calling my phone. I'm turning it off. Then you oversleep and all that stuff.
2: Here's the thing. My phone's always on do not disturb.
1: This is true.
2: Anyway, so it's true. Just like the voicemail.
0: That's true. We do know that. We do know that. The hardest man to get a hold of, Mr. Daniel Bell, as far as that goes. Daniel, you will be a little occupied traveling this weekend, so Baldman and I will get to kick our feet up and take in what should be an awesome scene up in Lawrence. I know that the free-for-all for tickets, I think, for Kansas fans begins here in like 13 minutes. I'm imagining, I told Eddie.
1: And they've got limited tickets for OU fans.
0: Yeah.
1: That was just announced as well.
0: I told Eddie, I'm sure that what's probably going to end up happening is the graphic of tickets now on sale. And then 5 minutes later, tickets now sold out. Oh. Thank you. Thank you, Jayhawk Nation. So I'm sure we'll see that. Eddie and the boys, they were down in Norman yesterday talking with Skip and the crew. This is a group that, Bob, we talked about it throughout. Regional play in Atlanta. They seem to truly embrace the all the pressures in that dugout, playing yep. free and loose. And now I think that goes from, we'll see how it plays out this weekend, but I think it pretty quickly can transition from no pressure,
1: it's
0: loose,
1: 50-50.
0: To like swagger. You know what I mean? Like it can come in and be like, listen, I know that this is going to be a madhouse, but we've been to some of the actual massive home field, like gargantuan palaces of college baseball. I don't think Oklahoma's going to be too bad. Doesn't mean that they're going to play well or not. I think they'll play well, but I don't think they're going to get like swallowed up by the atmosphere. And I also don't think if things aren't perfect in any one of these games, they showed the ability to just be like so hard-headed of, yeah, man, we gave up 3 runs. That's fine. We'll keep back and get after it. I think it's setting up for what should be an awesome super between the Jayhawks and the Sooners.
1: And I like the little jab that Skip gave to Georgia Tech. That's a tiny ballpark. Oh, no, don't tell OU softball fans. That's a tiny ballpark.
0: Watch yourself, Skip. We love you, but relax.
1: Go in with Cord again. It's like, all right, you know, even though he wasn't outstanding, it's like, let's just, that was our recipe. It worked. We'll go right back to it this weekend. I do wonder if Kansas, are classes out in June or May for the Jayhawk? I wonder what the student vibe look like.
0: Regardless, I think that this is part of what we see, that when you get into postseason play like this, I feel bad because the students have been awesome all throughout Big 12 play, but this becomes we are trying to make money. And when you're trying to make money, usually the student section, the student tickets go away.
1: So, but it's very evenly matched series because that's where, like, I was going a little different direction than you with the swag. I was going more like, this is a 50-50. So maybe there might be some, like, there was, you're right, zero pressure. Atlanta, zero Saturdays, zero Sundays, zero Monday. None of it matters. You're just playing with house money, and it's oh my goodness, we talked that thing off. So, but here, you could make a legit argument that OU's better than Kansas. So, what might that look like? And I don't, and you know, can they score as much as, because that was the thing. Obviously, you had to keep pace with Georgia Tech scoring. I don't see as many like 12-10 type of games coming up this weekend. So I'm curious just to watch how it all evolves throughout the course of the next 2-3 days up there in Lawrence.
0: Don't think that Oklahoma's going to be too, like, not blown away is not the right word. They're not going to be too intimidated by the power that Kansas brings, just because it's not like a negative against kids. Like, well, we just faced Georgia Tech. It doesn't get any, you know, bigger and longer home runs than that as far as that goes. So excited to get that going. Cord Rager, as you said, slated to give it a go tomorrow. Looks like you're going to see Xander Mercurius again. That's been a nice little tweak here down the stretch of this season. And I think Skip Jot, the good thing, too, is whether you get some hero performances from your starting pitching or whether you have to go to the pen quickly, it's not something that's going to phase Oklahoma, because that's something that we talked about it all, you know, Tuesday and Monday going into that game, that Skip pressed all the right buttons. It seemed like he had the answer every time you needed it. Certainly on Sunday and Monday out in Atlanta, and you hope that that rolls through. 5 o'clock tomorrow, 4:30 pregame. Got that here. Sunday, we are scheduled for 5 o'clock. We are scheduled for 5 o'clock.
1: Think about moving it.
0: We will see if the rain does anything. I did wonder, I know that we talked about this during softball and a little bit during like SEC tournament stuff for baseball. on one hand, these games usually don't get moved ahead of time because ESPN's like, I set it at 5, darn it. I want my 5 o'clock window. I wonder if like some of the supers that get going today, if they go to a game 3 and when they're needing to schedule it, if they could circle together and be like, hey, in Lawrence, we might have, I'm just throwing stuff out there. I've not looked at the maps. We might have a window from like 1 to 5 where we'll be okay. Is there any way if West Virginia and Cal Poly are playing a game 3, could you guys take that 5 Central slot? And you can, I don't know what that would look like either way. Maybe it ends up being just fine, but look alive because the weather might wreak havoc on Sunday. If everything gets off without a hitch on Saturday and Sunday, we go to Monday, TBD. We'll get that info probably deep into the night on Sunday. So we will see as far as that goes. Real quick, Bob, before we dip out, Brent Venables' camp was fired up Tuesday and Wednesday. Is that right? Sorry, my days are running together. Got a massive, massive one. Basically, like every offensive line offer under the sun for Bill Beanbow is going to be in Norman working out. Who are you most excited to? Obviously, we're sitting here right now, but as so Parker funny. And Josh and George and Eddie get back to the office, who are you excited to kind of hear about? Because it sounds like today, I know that, was it George or Parker, whoever put it out there, this might be like the biggest just camp ever that Oklahoma's ever done as far as just raw numbers.
1: Yeah,
0: it is a massive, massive cavalcade of elite high school talent in Norman today.
1: And making up for what was, we'll just go ahead and say it. The duds.
0: It was light.
1: Tuesday and Wednesday. Maybe it's because a lot of team camps
0: it was
1: were still going on or kids couldn't travel. Because now you're traveling in right into the weekend. So this makes a lot of sense that this is going to blow up. And it's funny because there are going to be at least like 10 offensive line offers. But the headliner at a defensive line, Kellen Hall, the 2028 5-star offer, is showing up and he's camping. I love that. When you're that good, what's an extra hour and a half of going through drills instead of seeing facilities? Like, he's going to be here like the entire weekend. So you're going to have all that time to check everything out, talk with Brent Venables and Todd Bates and Miguel, like, Miguel Shave. Like, you're going to have all the time in the world to talk with all those coaches. But for a 5-star kid to come here and camp, and now he can go against every single offensive line offer. You just go put him up there against it and see.
0: I think that's
1: see almost how good he is.
0: Like, well, I think also you flip it around. It's just as valuable for all these offensive line offers to be like, we know that guy's a dude. How do you hold up in this? You know what I mean? As far as those evaluations. And as you said, part of the allure of weekends like this too is we know that massive, massive recruiting weekend, huge when you can get it in for like the Kentucky game or A&M or something like that, because nothing beats a college football Saturday and you can just show off the atmosphere and stuff like that. But the flip side of it is when you have a massive game on a Saturday, the coaches are very dialed in and prepared the current team to coach through a massive game on Saturday, and you get that great moment like in the locker room post game and stuff like that. But this is a weekend where you can clear the calendar and be like, we are here for you this weekend and make that big impression. So should be good, excited to see what's happening. It's certainly coming out of this past weekend, which was a massive recruiting weekend. You get the Gabriel Osborne news, which was huge for Oklahoma. It feels like this is one of those moments where try to keep that momentum going. Yep. We know that recruiting momentum, even though it's like a weird beast, that momentum can definitely be a thing on the recruiting trail.
1: Yeah, you had Keldred Benn, their running back commit that no one knew about six months ago and then blew up, saying he's not going to Florida. He's locking it in, locking it down. He's going to stick with the Sooners. Maybe he just
0: ran out of gold bond. It's humid there this time of year.
1: A little nudge, nudge. Hey, if you go to this trip, we might take this other dude that we offered last month. I do think, I know they have receiver commit that will be visiting Cal, and Tosh is doing an incredible job with the Bears to go along with the quarterback that they've got there. So you're just going to have to ride that wave, and you might lose one or two, but they've done an outstanding job of maintaining this class and now starting to build on it once again. I don't think they get the number one group, but they'll be as dang close as they've been in a heck of a long time.
0: It should be good, and it's been good vibes if you've been following the 2027 class. I don't expect that to shift or change anytime soon for sure. But that's all the damage I can do. I'll talk to you guys bright and early on Monday morning. I think I'll have the great Brady Trantham alongside me on Monday, as Eddie will be in Lawrence, obviously, either traveling back or getting ready for a game 3 or maybe a weather-delayed game 2. Who knows?
1: If I know Eddie, I almost think he, if they go two and done, he just drives back on Sunday night.
0: Well, here's the thing, though.
1: Then just sleeps.
0: But having the Colton and Josh with him, you know, you know what I mean? If it were just Eddie,
1: But doesn't dictate the term.
0: We will see. We'll link up at some point with Eddie to recap everything that has gone on at that point on Monday. But up until then, you got plenty more to get into here. Daniel Bell still hanging out. Bob Prisbillo, CJ Craig. We got Q. We got interns Q and A over there. CJ just got a party back there. I hope that you brought plenty of snacks for everybody, CJ, because we have too many humans bouncing around. Camp franchise is underway. I'll talk to you guys bright and early on Monday, though. Go Knicks. Go. What do we want? About a 100-point win? No, we don't want the hurry. Bob, I'm sorry. We don't want... as the most casual of casual Vegas Golden Knights fans, that was a not painful, but painful experience last night. So we want go Knights, go Knicks again, and go USA tomorrow. Get sturdy. Okay, I think we covered it up. All right, talk to you guys Monday. See ya.
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0: Daniel Bell, CJ Craig, here to guys do the next hour of sports radio, and there's nobody better to do it but us, because we're going to give you the smartest radio you're going to hear all day. First things first, who the hell is intern A?
1: You can ask Aubin Phippen. Good old Addy coming in, sitting in the studio.
0: Oh,
1: yeah.
0: Oh, no, it's O. Okay. Oh, I don't know Addy then. Or maybe I do. I don't know.
1: You probably do.
0: I see Q behind you, CJ. Can Addy
1: back here running the
0: step
1: computer
0: behind you while you talk?
1: Sure. Come on
2: here.
1: Here
2: she comes.
1: We'll get the whole gang in here.
2: Nope. There she is.
0: It's going to take a little bit before.
1: Now we're here. We'll show it on the Twitch line. I'll talk so the camera picks me up.
0: She was okay. She was the one that went with Q to Thunder Up in the Park. Okay.
1: Yes. Yeah.
0: I remember now.
1: So the gang's all here.
0: Full
1: basically
0: house. Probably a little hot in there for you, CJ.
1: They're like, they're clamoring behind me. I can hear them. They're whispering, does he have snacks? Where are the snacks?
2: You didn't come prepared, sir.
0: Wrong.
1: I didn't know that I'd be handling a field trip today. I didn't know we were going to the Science Museum. I would have brought some grape nuts, something.
0: If I was sitting in the chair, I'd have snacks. You can send them to, you can be like Jerry and send them to Sonic. And then they can have snacks.
1: Send them
0: themselves
1: to OnQ. I'll give them like $5. It's like, go get yourself some fried bologna sandwiches.
0: That'd be a good thing to get. Hit us up on the text line, 405-478-1077, The Franchise Live on Twitch. Because we're just going to mail it in. Like, and we'll talk about whatever you guys want to talk about.
1: It's a mail it in Friday.
0: Who
1: why
0: wants
1: not
0: to talk about the Knicks? No, because and I know you guys don't want us to just talk about Scrandle.
2: And you've got 2 hours. You've got 2 hours of Jerry talking about Mike White in Texas.
0: Yeah, I know.
1: This is the hour that I use to mentally prepare myself for that.
0: we can start with Texas and Tech last night, where pretty good game, but Texas, at the end of the day, back-to-back champs. First back-to-back champ, obviously, since OU. But before that, I think it was it UCLA? Was it Arizona? I can't remember. I looked it up the other day. But what a run it's been for Texas. The first, like, this sucks for me. Or not sucks for me, but it's like, it sucks for me because Jerry gets to be happy. But the first thing, it's dumb for me because the first thing I thought of is, is this a failure for Tech? Like, was this because, I mean, they made it to a championship, and but you spend all this money and you don't win a national championship? Like, do you think people will consider this a failure, Bob?
2: Yes, I actually do. It sounds ridiculous to say, but and I also think that if they were playing anyone but Texas, I would have picked Tech. Like, I had Texas Tech winning the entire thing, but I didn't think Texas was going to get back there, because if Texas got back there, then they showed the championship heart that you need to see, and then that's like, no, you get Tegan Kavon. She's just not fazed by anything that Nyjah or anything else that Tech is going to throw in her direction. But yeah, this is going to be like, for people that don't love the NIL, they're going to breathe that sigh of relief again, because just like football, you're getting to a certain point, and that's cool and all, but you're not winning the championship. And then if for people that really don't like it, they love that inning where it all kind of imploded for Texas. When they have the defensive errors, it's like, yeah, like this is what happens. You bought the best team that money could buy, but you didn't buy the chemistry or you didn't buy the defense. Like, you just looked at the pitching and the hitting, and you had all these errors throughout the last two nights because that's what you neglected when you were just trying – to buy a team based on numbers.
0: Were you a little surprised to see Gutierrez step up or get the start, or was that what you expected?
2: That's exactly what I expected. Especially, she earned that right by the way that she pitched against Tennessee in the game one on Monday. She was one out away from going all seven and taking care business there. She rose to the occasion. I was almost a little surprised they didn't even throw her out there in the sixth. I was, you know, talking with Auburn, talking with Jared. I was like, I think the first sign of trouble for Sitlali in the sixth, you put in Tegan. Instead, they just put in Tegan, and she was lights out in the minute that she stepped out there. But Gutierrez was a good number two throughout the season, and then just almost like Tegan raised her game when she got to the postseason, and that was a lethal 1-2 dynamic that they had. And it was kind of playing with free money, right? Because if they lost it, you'd have a rested Kevon going into this evening for game three. But if it worked out the way that Mike White was hoping and the way that it did, maybe you get the lead by the fifth inning or so, or the sixth inning, and you put in Kevon, you go for the championship at that moment. And Tegan delivered, obviously, five strikeouts of the six outs that you get recorded, and then you get a couple of insurance runs there in the top half. I was just like, that couldn't have worked out any better for, I'm sure, what they thought coming in. It's like, perfect scenario. This is how it works. Went down exactly like that. They were composed, ready for the moment, made all the right calls. Jerry can celebrate. The horns are on top again.
0: Asking you this to you because I feel like I'm going to get a more civilized answer than I'll get with Jerry. But back to back, obviously, there's going to be those dynasty talks. Do you see this as a potential dynasty? Because for me, my definition of dynasty is three championships.
2: Agreed.
0: In 7 years.
2: Okay.
0: At minimum.
2: Right. Like, okay.
0: This is a great run. For them, but now they have 5 years to get that third one. So do you see this as a potential dynasty, or do you see this just as the right time where OU hasn't been where they're used to being, and this if there was going to be a time where Texas kind of takes over college softball, it's now.
2: It just the right pitcher at the right time. You got to remember Kevon was a freshman for that 2024 championship series. I know you go 3 and 7 years. I know the broadcast would bring up repeatedly for the last 5 years, like they've been in the championship series, and now they've gotten over that hurdle clearly by winning last year, then winning last night, and they got Tegan for one more season. So I guess it's can you find your next version of that, and it can't just be a top ranked pitcher, because that's not the big, it's the mentality, the mindset, the heart, the grit. Like when Patty Gasso was talking about Tegan on Tuesday, it's like man, love what she brings to the table, love how stoic she is, love how she is all business and just has that dog in her every single time. And so you got to find the, you know, as much as we all love offense, and I know you do, it's how you're trying to pick your baseball team. It's the pitching, it's the defense that's going to win those championships. And now we have to see who's the next in line, because it's going to be very, very strange if you follow the sport. So many names that everyone was familiar with are now going to be gone, between Nijah, between Jordy, between Carlin, and surprise, surprise, Tegan knocked them all out. So she's going to be back for one more season. They'll have a lot of returning pieces. So, and I'm sure, like, they're going to be able to pick and choose what happens in the transfer portal on their end. Texas will absolutely, for me, I know it's June 5th. I know the portal doesn't even open until till Monday. Texas is already my preseason number one, regardless of what happens. Unless all of a sudden, like, Tegan, like, leaves the team. I can't see that happening. That championship medal is finally there in Austin.
0: No, sports has always been a copycat, or have been filled with copycat leagues. Like, you see one team go on a run and everybody else tries to duplicate that. Do you see that with Texas and the rest of softball trying to duplicate what Texas has been doing the last couple of years? Or is it truly just right pitching, right time, right moment for this team?
2: it's development. Like that, this would. That's why I joked, but I'm obviously half joking. Texas was the good guy for this year because that's what everyone wants to see. You develop the players that are on your campus year after year. You go back to Katie Stewart. She's making the final out of the 2024 championship series against the Sooners, and now she's hitting bombs. She's hitting four home runs in four straight games, over 1,000 feet combined, and you know, joining Kendall Wells as the only SEC players to ever hit 30 home runs in a season. You're seeing Sit Lolly rise up to the occasion. Come on, time and time again. Like, you're seeing the development of people, because that's it. Like, we all know the names, like Caden Henry, Maloney, Reese Atwood. We all know the name because they've been in Austin for so long, and they just gotten better with every single season. So that, for the purest of the game, love that Texas won, because it's saying this is how you still need to do it. Much as you might want to pluck, you know, all these transfers and see what you can do, if it's a developmental game, that can still get the job done. I don't know if they want Mike White to be the face of it all, but that's where he is at this moment, and that's where this program is right now.
0: Now, with Texas Tech, obviously, a disappointment. Do you think it was more – I think you said the defense let Nigel down.
2: Yes.
0: Correct me if I'm wrong. Yeah. Do you also feel like it's the offense that let her down? One run, she barely gave up anything. Like, do you feel like, obviously she's not going to be there, but, and I have no reason to not think that they're going to try and spend a lot of money to get more talent in, but do you think that this is going to teach them that they need to go spend that money elsewhere, or do you think this is going to have them make them spend more money to go get the best pitcher, the best hitters in the sport also?
2: Yeah, I mean, I don't think, if you're Tech, you're encouraged by it. Like, okay, you're taking your lumps probably the next couple days as people laugh at you for doing all this and still not getting the job done. But then you go right back to it and say, okay, then that's why. You know, I've been saying, will OU get into a bidding war? Basically, I'm saying, will OU compete against Tech if they're both going up for an ace pitcher? Because Caitlin Terry's good, but she's not an ace. If she's your ace, you're not going as far as what you've done the last 2 years. So if Tech decides, whoever they decide, is like, that's the ace that we're going. If it's Jaden Huebner from LSU, because again, at this moment, she's still the best pitcher that has entered the portal. If Tech throws out a bag, will OU, will any other program attempt to even match it? Or will they just say, you know what, we'll just see if Tech will fall flat on its face again when it matters most? That I am so intrigued as to the names that are going to enter during the next couple weeks, and then the mentality and the mindset of Patty Gasso, of the Sooners, and teams like that as they start, do we have to really go into a bidding war to get the ones that we want, or can we still find a way to get some under the radar diamonds in the rough and then bank on the development of what we've got on campus, and that is going to be enough to be able to stop Tech.
0: What's interesting to me is, like, I always feel like the teams that when they lose and the ones that spend money, they kind of double down on it. It's not like, okay, let's spend less. It's let's spend more, especially when you get this close. Like, I feel like they're going to say, you know what? We were close, and that we I don't want to say barely spent, but we barely scratched the surface of what we can spend. Let's double down on that and try and get back to this point and get to help us get over the top.
2: Yeah, I mean, Tech should feel encouraged. Like, you're Glasgow and company, and you're talking to the El Matador Club and all that. It's like, we're right on the cusp. If it wasn't for a generational pitcher like Tegan Kavan, although we just had one of our own, like, now we need to find the next, and we need to just be a little bit deeper at all the right places, and hopefully not go up against Tegan when it comes to 2027. But yeah, I think Tech will absolutely go harder than ever before. And that's why I want to see what other programs do. Do they try to enter the arms race, or to say, you know what, this one's going to Tech. There's nothing we can do about it. Let's go to our next option and see if that's the one that we're going to be able to get. Very, very intrigued as to how everyone wants to go about the next 2 to 3 weeks.
0: Scott Romero on Twitch says, the best pitching one this year. And that's probably, yeah, that's probably. I mean, when you take down everybody in front of you, you kind of get to sit at the mountaintop. So that's probably an accurate statement. But that's Bob. We got Big Kool-Aid, two interns in-house. So it's a packed Friday. Continue to hit us up. We'll get to your comments. Talk about whatever you guys want to talk about on this Friday. When we get back, though, got to talk about the Knicks and see if they can double down on what they did in game one to go back to New York up 2-0. And if they do, will they even have a place to go back to? Because the Knicks fans might burn that thing down before they even get there. That when we get back on DMB on the Radio, 107.7 The Franchise.
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0: Arts Radio you're going to hear all day. And the one with the most food takes, more than likely. Jerry has some weird food takes. I have now introduced Aubin to Scrandle. She's more disgusted by the food than that's on there than intrigued by the game.
1: They had some really terrible ones today.
0: Yeah. Yeah, like, what would you say it was?
1: Takis and milk.
0: The braised pig's feet? Yeah.
1: Versus braised pig's feet from, I think, Brazil? That was,
0: yeah. Takis and, like, the braised pig feet is at least, like, pork and it's a sandwich, so you can probably make that taste good with seasoning and, like, put some barbecue sauce or something on it. I can't imagine Takis and milk eating like cereal is good. Like, that just doesn't make sense to me. I can't compute that in my brain. But, you know, to each their own. I mean, that's why we're blessed to grow up in America.
1: I will say Takis and cream cheese is very good. But, like, just sticking them right in the milk so they get all soggy and then the powder, like, mixes with the milk.
2: No.
1: No, thank you. Stop.
0: Have you ever had Takis?
2: Just a couple times. It's all right.
0: Nick, I've never had, like, it's like the younger generation's hot Cheeto.

0: walking around with a bag of hot Cheetos in high school. Actually, you know, are both the interns still in there?
1: Yeah,
0: CJ.
1: Yep, they're in here.
0: Ask them if they've had how often do they partake in hot Takis?
1: Q said he just bought some yesterday. Hey, what about you? She doesn't like Takis.
0: Okay, well, at least she's smart. Q, I don't know. I just bought some yesterday.
1: Well, no, there's also like the Doritos like thing that they tried to make to compete with it, like the Dynamita or something.
2: Oh yeah,
0: I've had the spicy the blue bag Cool Ranch or jalapeno Cool Ranch, whatever it is. It's not bad, but it's just the like how hard they are. It just
1: I think that's some of the appeal.
0: Chip your tooth biting one. Why? I guess that's why you put in milk to soften it up.
1: To each their own, I guess. I like Takis. I think like the seasoning that they put on there is way better than the hot Cheetos.
0: You are part of the younger generation, so that
2: I
0: makes
2: thought sense. You could say you're part of the problem.
0: I mean that too.
1: These damn Gen Zers.
0: I want to be a little nice. but again, to each their own. Just not for me. I know people are going to joke the one food he won't eat. I actually don't eat that much. I don't eat as much as people think I do. I'm very picky, like extremely, extremely picky. I was telling the Thunder Beat, like my food takes and the weirdness with that comes with it. And they all look like they wanted to strangle me after, after a couple things got said about what I don't like and what I do like, but that's another conversation for Summer Radio when we get deeper into it. But before we get to Summer Radio, we got to get through the NBA Finals, and Game 2 is tonight. I'm glad Game 2 is on a Friday, too, because then you get the rest of the weekend to relax. And then there's 2 days between the Game 2 and Game 3, so that makes it a lot easier to digest, but after the Knicks take game one, the Spurs are going to be looking to recover, get back on track, and try and get a game in at home before they get back to New York. And I think it's going to be a blowout. I think they said, I liked everything they said. And it was more, I feel like it was more the Spurs playing bad. Neither team played well.
2: Mm-hmm.
0: And I think the Spurs have the ability to play better than what they have more of ability to play better than what the Knicks have. Maybe, I mean, Brunson obviously could be a lot better than he was, but I think the Spurs on both ends of the floor also can play better. Just, Karl Anthony Towns was too good for them. I'm really intrigued to see how they try and slow him down and if Wimby guards him, and then Wimby just got to be better. That's really it. Yep. You just got to be better. And I mean, we're talking about this like the Spurs got blown out. They were up 14, just didn't hammer it down. 14 to 3rd too. They didn't hammer it down. Then they were up 1, and with 2 minutes left and a little over 2 minutes left, and just didn't have the poise down the stretch that they needed to win that game. But those are little things. I mean, I could say the same thing about the Knicks. They just didn't shoot well at all. But they're on the road. I expect more from the home team. And I also wonder if the Knicks are going to kind of mail it in a little bit if the Spurs jump on them and say, you know, we got one at home. We got one on the road. We don't really need to push ourselves to try and get both of these. But I mean, that's the wrong mentality to have if you're trying to win a championship, but you know, human nature takes over. What do you think, Bob?
2: Yeah, I mean, that's what I was debating, that going back to the Spurs Thunder game too. It's like, well, the Spurs just won an all-time classic, and you don't need to push yourself here. You've got the one that you want. I think we all do expect like a pretty comfortable win by the Spurs tonight. Like you mentioned, a blowout. I think it definitely could. And this is funny because I'm talking out of both sides here, because you know I want the Spurs to win for multiple reasons. It needs to validate the victory against the Thunder. You can't have an all-time classic Western Conference final and then you fall flat on your

0: face in the actual championship, or that negates everything that we just watched for the last couple weeks. But the intriguing part to me would be tonight is if the Spurs don't have it in the first quarter and they've got to try to find it. I would love to see what would happen in that regard. Would Wemby decide he's got to take over the game? Would some of the role players all of a sudden start like showing up? But because I do think the Spurs will win pretty easy. I don't think we're going to be as invested in the fourth quarter as what we were on Wednesday. But the best scenario for me would be to see the Spurs come out a little off, like maybe pressing, maybe the pressure, the moments getting to them, but then finding it and being able to, you know, put together a nice championship level heart in the second half, and then have that type of confidence going into game three come Monday.
1: Now, question for you two, hypothetical question. If the Knicks are able to go up 2-0 and they take both games in San Antonio, how much of the series dynamic do you think changes? Because we really haven't seen this Spurs team play with a whole lot of urgency outside of like game six in the Western Conference Finals. And you could feel in game seven, like they were confident after they had won that game six back in San Antonio, going to Oklahoma City. If they were to drop two to the Spurs, do you think that they show a level of desperation we haven't seen out of them yet?
2: Maybe. Because they haven't really, I mean, I guess they played with their backs against the wall, like you said, in game six, because they were down and they had to play with desperation because their season could have been over. But in the Portland series, when they lost, they didn't really play with desperation. It felt like they knew that they were going to beat them anyways. Even in the Wolves series where Wemby gets suspended, didn't really seem like they got phased, but now this is a moment where you can get phased, and this is where you can see that youth show up. Will they play with desperation? And then the thing about playing with desperation, you could play a little too tight and yep. not try and make mistakes and not try and do like not get out of character and not do the things that you're normally doing because you're so desperate and you don't want to make a mistake and you're thinking a little too much. And I think that's where we're going to see, tonight. Like, can they play with that desperation? Can they basically do the same thing they did in game six against the Thunder? They had a little help, actually a lot of help, because the Thunder just no showed in that game. So, the Thunder hit them in the mouth, and they folded. Let's see if they hit the Knicks in the mouth and see how the Knicks respond. Or let's see if the Knicks can hit them first and see if they can make the Spurs respond.
0: Yeah, I'm wondering the mindset of Brunson. We know he's gonna do his thing if it's necessary. Come the fourth quarter, does he try to make an early statement to get the Spurs thinking, get the Spurs pressing, to get them to, you know, make uncharacteristic mistakes or try too hard or be scared to try too hard, especially with the way that he missed part of the first half on Wednesday. I'm curious what he does initially. And I want to see what the Spurs do to defend him the rest of the way.
2: Brunson?
0: Yes.
2: Do you? That's a good thing, because he had a great fourth quarter, but the rest of the game they did a pretty good job on him. Do you think they should deviate from how they've been guarding him? Because he got up pretty much whatever shot he wanted. So he was getting to his spots. He just didn't have the touch on those shots until the fourth quarter. So do you think that means that they gotta show a different coverage, throw something different at him, some double teams maybe? Or do you think that they just gotta continue to play him the way they played him, and then maybe switch it up in the fourth quarter?
0: Yeah, I would lean toward the latter, because, you know, Stephon Castle did sound confident. He's like, okay, you know, now I'm learning how to guard him, as opposed to how different he is from Shea. They're similar but very different, and so I trust Castle to be able to make the adjustments. I hate to say it, but we all know it's going to be the officiating, especially with someone like Brunson, who is so good at what he does. Does he get in Castle's head? Does he pick up a couple cheap fouls? But, you know, this is a fascinating matchup in that regard. Two guys who kind of get emotional with the refs very, very quickly. So between Brunson and Castle, who blinks first?
2: All right, I have the Spurs winning tonight. And, well, I guess we'll talk about it on Monday when game three happens, so we don't have to talk about that today. But what do you guys have?
1: I have Spurs winning tonight, too. I don't think it's going to be quite the blowout that everybody thinks it is. I think the Knicks will do a good job trying to keep it close in the fourth. But I think San Antonio just edges past them and gets the win in San Antonio.
0: Spurs comfortably 15-20.
2: I like that. Let's see what do the interns say? What do they think? If Q says anything about the Chiefs, this will be his last day.
3: DB, it's not TV on the radio yet, so I'm not going to bring up the Chiefs. But I got Knicks, and they're winning by it's a close game. I got like Knicks and they're winning by 5. I think I got
2: Ooh.
3: Yeah.
0: Knicks. Okay.
2: So it's an interesting one. Does Addy have a gauge on the game?
1: Give me a sec. We're getting the mic. Go ahead.
4: I didn't watch the game last on Wednesday, so I don't. Wait, when was the last game? I'm sorry.
1: Last game was Wednesday. Yes. Game one was Wednesday. You're right.
4: I don't have a. Sorry, I thought today was Thursday. I think I'm just rooting for the Knicks because that's what my friend told me to root for.
1: There we go.
0: So no one is.
2: She said that's what her friend told her.
0: No one is subscribing to my theory of you need the Spurs to win because it looks worse in retrospect of losing to this team.
1: Yes, but counterpoint, screw those guys.
2: Yeah. Okay. Bob, both of you just made some good points. Bob, yes, you need the Spurs to win because it's like at least we lost to the champs. But then CJ, like you said, I mean, who cares about the Spurs after they just beat you? Doesn't make it any easier to digest. But
1: I hope they get swept.
2: To me,
1: I don't think they will, but I hope they do.
2: Damn.
0: Exactly.
2: CJ, not a fan of the Spurs. And that is the irrational hate that needs to be back into sports. I love it because there's no reason. It used to be, maybe it's just like the people that I was around. It used to be the team that beat your team. That's who you wanted to win. Never me, though. I hated it. I didn't care who won after my team lost. It was like, I'm rooting for Bane to pop up and just destroy the whole thing so nobody wins.
1: I think it's just because it's the Spurs and there's already that history there with Oklahoma City and San Antonio, the whole Oklahoma-Texas angle too. There's just a lot of feelings between both these teams, and I really like it. I think we got robbed of a good rivalry with the Mavs and Luka once he got shipped over to L.A., and now the Spurs have kind of risen up to take that spot for the Thunder.
2: I mean, we can start a Lakers and Thunder rivalry.
1: No, y'all don't want the smoke.
0: I don't think
1: y'all don't want the smoke.
2: I just want the Lakers to be good again or great again. They were good this year, but they weren't great. They weren't contenders, but maybe next year. But when we get back, you guys had some things to say. We will get into your comments. Some OU stuff that happened. Obviously, baseball is heading to Lawrence or should be in Lawrence already, I would imagine. And we'll see if they can complete their series this weekend with the rain or with potential weather. But all that when we get back on DMB on the radio, 107.7 The Franchise.
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0: got to talk about OU and how they are trying to continue their season. Should they be considered the favorites? By, you said earlier, an argument that they're the better team. Should they be considered the favorites coming going to Lawrence?
1: Probably not, but where it was like 99-1 for Georgia Tech last weekend, this is like 60-40, 55-45. I mean, you are still playing at home, and Kansas has been just done an incredible job the entire season. But there's nothing about Kansas that stands out. That's where I was like, well, they're not bad at hitting, but they're not great. Not terrible at pitching, but they don't have like a true ace that's going to really scare you. So it's just, it feels like if OU can just continue to do what it did with its mentality from last weekend, carry it over, that will lead to producing the same results. So I think maybe Kansas is a slight favorite, but nobody would be shocked at all if the Sooners are able to go into Lawrence this weekend and take care of business.
2: I think I looked at the betting odds this morning. It was like 55 for Kansas, 45 for OU. Yep. So this is a very like close matchup, and I think Vegas recognizes that. And on all honesty, I think it'll just come down to whoever's bats get the hotter swings.
1: Because it's funny, because when we were going into the last couple weeks of the season and everyone knew OU was going to Georgia Tech as a 2 seed, we all said, well, what if they fell to a 3 seed and went to Lawrence? Because I think they might be able to beat Kansas in a regional. So if you still had that mindset 2 weeks ago that they could be a 3 seed that was stumbling into the tournament and could go to Lawrence and beat the Jayhawks, you have to feel that much more confident that you've just had the weekend of your entire season in Atlanta against Georgia Tech, and you're still playing Kansas, which is a team you already thought you could beat 3 weeks ago when you weren't playing that well. So if now you're playing better, or at least you played a good enough to get the job done last week, you're going to face Kansas. You've got to feel like OU's in as good of a spot as it could be, and especially, I don't know how many OU fans would have traveled to Lawrence last week if it was just a regional. But now that it's a super, there's going to be a lot of Crimson and Cream that will show up the next few days.
0: I'm glad you brought up the betting odds, CJ, because I don't know what they mean. Like, I know the money line, that's easy, but the total, oh, never mind. I guess that makes sense. It's saying 11.5 runs. But then it says, so is the open, it says 11. Is that just, like, how many runs? I'm looking on ESPN.
1: I would believe so. That would have to be the betting thing, would be runs. So, yeah.
0: Okay, so then it says, okay, now I just don't understand this. It's just like, let's see, 1, 2, 3, 4, 5, 6 different numbers that I'm looking at. And
2: basically, all it means is that Kansas,
0: like, truly understand.
2: Okay, all it means is that Kansas is favored, but if you were to put money on Oklahoma to win the game, you would win basically the money line, but the opposite. So you'd get a plus 154 rather than a minus
0: 120. Yeah. So I get, yeah, okay, I got that. Okay, I guess that part makes sense, whatever. Like, are there spreads in baseball?
2: I think less so, because baseball is a sport where, unlike football, like the scores are just so close together, I don't think you can reliably do a spread without it just being like redundancy at that point.
0: That makes sense. Either way, gets underway tomorrow, 5 o'clock, which means it's a 4:30 pregame, and I don't know if it's on the board or not, but if it is it on the franchise?
1: Yes, it is, on Saturday and Sunday.
0: There we go. Right here on the franchise, 4:30 pregame gets underway tomorrow, OU versus the Kansas Jayhawks, a renewed rivalry in some sorts. How many sports does OU do well in when they go to Kansas outside of football? They do pretty well up there. I know basketball hasn't done really
1: right
0: well up there, or men's basketball.
1: And we'd actually flip it and say there's never been a reason to go to Lawrence for baseball or softball. That's, I mean, it's been one of my running jokes this whole season. Kansas is good at baseball. When did this happen? But what they did is they jumped into the junior college pool. They found a way, a different, like, the triple option attack of college football. Like, you know what? Maybe NIL isn't our thing. But junior college baseball in the state of Kansas is pretty dang big. So what if we just pluck some 21, 22-year-olds and say, we think you can make the leap, and it's absolutely worked. I don't know if it can be duplicated across the board, but it's worked for Kansas, and it's why... Like, I don't think they'll be afraid at the moment because there's just a bunch of really old dudes finally getting their chance to show what, you know, what they can do. It's just a question of not, are they good enough? Is this a system or a mode of operation that can only get you to a certain point? And we talk about NIL, and you can get to the semis, maybe in the championship, but you can't get to that next step. If you decide, I'm going to go the junior college route, how far will that get you? We might find that out throughout the course of the next 3-4 days.
0: Now we got to end the show with your comments. OG Baby Bone says, Bob's been wrong predicting games since the Western Conference Finals. I think the Knicks might steal another tonight.
1: Because there you
0: said,
1: go.
0: Because you said the opposite.
1: I like it.
0: Let's see, we have a 79-3 for Colton Sellers on 82-0. I've stopped trying to go 82-0, and I've tried, I think it's harder to go 0-82. The closest I've gotten is 5-77, which makes zero sense because it's either guys that I don't know or guys that I know and that were absolutely garbage. So
2: you just need the 2010s and 2020s Bulls.
0: That's all I'm going to say.
2: That's how you go 0-82.
1: Yes. No, that's how you go 41-41.
2: Ah, there you go. Right. Tanking, but we're not actually tanking.
1: We don't know how to do it, sir. We are right in the middle.
0: 816, clearly the Texas pitcher is everything people told us Kennedy was.
1: Yep.
0: I don't know if that's true. Do you feel like that's true, or do you feel like she just got more support than Kennedy did?
1: I mean, it's just like, Tegan goes to this next level when she hit Oklahoma City, like where Nyjah is still like across the board. Jordy, Carlin Pickens, and Nyjah are really, really good in the postseason, but they had a few hiccups. Where for whatever reason, Tegan Kavan does not have those hiccups when it comes to postseason play. It's a great to see because I love to see the elite be elite when it matters most, and she's not a bad regular season pitcher, but in the postseason, she goes to that level where even, like, going back to a Monday, like, Carlin Pickens will give up a home run or two, or, like, it's still, she still isn't as dominant as what you could be in that moment. Kavan seems to be able to push herself to that next level.
2: I mean, it's not like Nyjah was the one who lost that game. Nope. For Tech. She didn't give up an earned run until the seventh.
1: Correct. I mean, like, so it's like you go as far as you can, but for whatever reason, Kavan is just able to close the door. Because what she did in the sixth and seventh was so, so dang impressive. And the fact that I don't think she gave up an earned run in the seventh inning the entire year, like, that's next level. That's exactly what the best of the best is supposed to do, and clearly that was what she was able to do.
0: 747 says, what's wrong with the BOK Center? Never been, just curious. How much time do you have? First off, it's in Tulsa. That's number one. That's the biggest thing that's wrong with it. Anything in Tulsa outside of fixings, great food, I need to go.
2: I knew you were going to bring that up.
0: Again. and they had, Tulsa does have good wing spots. And then Black Wall Street. Other than that, that's their big three. Everything else, absolutely garbage. The street names, the streets, zero parking downtown, like the buildings, they all suck. And then the Jumbotron is probably as big as as big as the TV in the franchise studios that you guys see in the background. The seats are old. And there's no space in the seats at all. Like you,
1: how much time do you have?
2: This is just the Charles Barkley rant about Phoenix.
0: the one good thing about the BOK Center is there's a lot of space on the concourse to navigate. But what the hell does that matter when you're not there to navigate on the concourse? It just makes no sense. Food options aren't that great. It's not a good arena. And like people lied that like the whole thing about it having better concert options because of the like the loading dock and everything. I feel like that was a lie. I feel like that was just something people said to get the new arena, help that pass, because didn't stop us from getting Drake, didn't stop us from getting J. Cole and Kendrick Lamar, Dave Chappelle, Janet Jackson, didn't stop us from getting all these great concerts. And again, to end it, it's in Tulsa, and that's just the worst city probably the worst city in the world. I find
1: that
0: it hard
1: was
0: to
1: 117 seconds. He almost went a full two minutes.
0: Well, I saw the time. I figured I needed to end it to get the rest of these comments out. But if I would have started that at 50 or 45, I'd still be going. 905 says they spent ? You mean one guy? What's his face? He has yet donated to Canyon High like Atchison, Paycom did for Tuttle High School.
2: Chad Richardson.
0: Sure. I don't remember what that would have been about, but I'm going to say you're right.
2: Texas Tech NIL spending. Saying it's coming from one guy.
0: Oh, okay.
2: One rich guy.
0: Hey, that's all you need. It's one guy. Look how bad.
1: A sport like that, yeah.
0: After Boone Pickens, Boone Pickens would dominate in this era if he was. Instead, you get OSU, who can't win a conference game. 747, is the total NIL budget for Tech greater than what Arch Manning is getting this year? Like, just for softball or
1: right?
0: Period.
1: I mean,
0: with all sports.
2: For softball.
1: I don't know. That's actually a valid comparison there.
0: And then he says, so Daniel is saying two dumb people cancel each other out and make them smart. No. Because I like the Sooners' chances as long as Danny Manning isn't on the mound for KU. And guess the franchise won't be picking up any new listeners or advertisers from the Tulsa area. Look.
2: It's a good thing we're an Oklahoma City radio station then.
0: Yeah. We all have cities that we hate. Then Tulsa just happens to be one of mine. And there's also like a rivalry that Oklahoma City is just better than Tulsa. We're the standard. Tulsa needs to figure things out. But if any business wants to, especially a food business wants to advertise Vixens, if they want to advertise, I mean, I talk very glowingly about them. CJ's played the damn sounder over and over. So they want to advertise with us, hit us up. Hit up Drake, drake.v@tylermedia.com, and we can get some business started, and I will speak glowingly about your business, especially Fixins, because they are really good, and they are one of the shining lights of Tulsa. And to end it here, 315 says, Tulsa also royally screwed up the Route 66 cruise to break a Guinness Book of World Record, pissed off a lot of people from around the world. See? Didn't even know that, but it's a reason why Tulsa's a dump. And that'll do it for DMV on the radio. Bob, have a good weekend. Enjoy the festivities of the OU game, game two. What else do we have this weekend? What do we have? What else is going on in sports this weekend?
1: Soccer friendly as we get closer to the World Cup.
0: Yeah. Yeah.
1: Zverev might win a major.
0: I'm not going to say enjoy that because you can't. Oh, yeah. Oh, the Stanley Cup.
1: Stanley Cup.
0: I think, isn't that?
1: Yep.
0: French Open. I know you hate that, but so we probably won't be enjoying that.
1: We have Zverev in the final. I will root for Zverev. I don't think I'll watch it, but I want Zverev to win.
0: Again, rooting for Bang. but enjoy the weekend. Talk to you on Monday when I'm back in studio. But that'll do it for DMV on the Radio. 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We will see just how much Jay Ramsey can annoy me today. And I'm sending the warning now. Brace yourselves because Texas won. And it's going to suck. 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
0: Woo-hoo!
1: Deep in the heart of Texas.
2: I hope you know how much this kills me inside.
0: Why does it kill you inside?
3: You didn't have to play this.
2: Like, I know, but I did the Orlando Magic thing whenever the Magic won, so I had to throw Jerry at least a little bone.
0: It don't mean nothing. The two-time NCAA softball women's champion is the Texas Longhorns as they dispose of the money-hungry Ted DiBiase type Texas Tech Red Raiders last night. Right here in their home away from home, Devon Park in Oklahoma City. People, give it up. Pay your respects to Mike White. Oh, and the Texas Longhorns. Just between the pitching and then the long ball and just the explosiveness that is Texas Longhorn softball. Probably, you know, the next dynasty in softball. So, Daniel, I know you were busy last night doing whatever you do. When you're on the road, but you at least had to have time to
3: play basketball
0: to show your respects to the national champion Texas Longhorns.
3: You don't have to show respect.
0: I walked away because I'm sure you were going to go off for like 5 minutes on it, but I guess I had to come right back.
2: We're not talking about Tulsa.
3: Yeah, I know. I'm watching. why aren't you wearing burnt orange?
0: Despite what people think, like, I am very unbiased in my opinions. And go ahead.
3: I don't know a single opinion you have that isn't unbiased or that is unbiased.
0: Yeah, see, you said it. It was subconsciously. You had to say it.
3: Freudian slip.
0: I told y'all years ago how good Texas was going to be. I told y'all years ago. And then Patty Gasso luckily slips by them in the finals a couple of years back. Now look at us. Look at us all basking in the glow of Texas softball. Now, we are the flagship station for the OU Sooners. And I think if anybody understands the plight of Texas softball, Sooner fans would, right? Just kind of behind the eight ball, not sure what your next step is, blah, blah, blah. Now, it's funny how the tables have turned. Now, look at OU not getting into the World Series. They're going to crack this sucker open. Not getting into the World Series and watching Texas just dominate. They did have to come back. They lost early on, and they faced elimination games, I want to say five times. Faced elimination five times. Five times, like Booker T. And just like Booker T, a true champion. Nothing, Daniel. Nothing.
3: Oh, I didn't know you were done talking out the side of your mouth.
0: Well, I thought you were just going to like interrupt me because you were so excited to talk about the championship. Are you outside?
3: Who told you that?
0: You.
3: No.
0: Oh, you sound like you're outside.
3: What do you mean, am I outside?
0: There's like a dump truck or something.
3: Is it really?
0: Yes.
3: Oh, well, yeah, I mean, that's from by a window. So you can hear it.
0: Like, damn, they got you doing the show outside.
2: They kicked him out of his hotel. Well,
3: it's also downtown. Little construction.
0: That lady is in there right now. She needed to use it. Freshen up. Before she left
3: there's
0: her room.
3: No lady, and there's never been a lady in my room.
0: Hey, man, you think I'm against you on that? Like, I'm all for you. You're single. Mingle, bro. That's fine.
3: No, I don't want that narrative to get going around.
0: Again?
3: A lot of false narratives about me.
0: All I got to do is tell the truth and clear them up. You just refuse to.
3: I have been, and you continue to say the opposite.
0: Oh, my bad. Anyway, but honestly, Keaton Tavon, right?
2: Killer.
0: Oh, just like I said, that role that she went on, disposing of, and I know last night that she was the closer. She only came in for a couple of innings, but just absolute nails. And ending the career of three honestly, legendary pitchers. All three of those gals are going to go down, if not just their school, but in college softball history, as some of the best arms in one of the best and most competitive times in college softball. And she just sat down.
3: Were you there last night?
0: I was not. I had plans.
3: It was a Thursday. You tried to rush the field.
0: It was a Thursday.
3: I'll ask Bob this, so I might as well ask somebody a little less smart.
0: Sure.
3: A lot less smart.
0: Sure.
3: But my first thought about this was, Nick, it wasn't about Texas. It was more about, damn, all that money spent, and you only get to a championship back to back years, and don't get a national championship. So, do you think this is more like people are going to see this more as Tech failed than Texas winning?
0: No, I do not. I think that's dumb. I think that's absolutely dumb. Because before this little run of the Texas Tech money, you know, whatever, and they went and got Canada, what was Texas Tech softball? I mean, whenever you thought about...
3: So do you think it's a failure for Texas Tech?
0: No, at all. Not even close. 2 years in a row in the championship? And you lose to Texas? No. I mean, the Big 12, it was OU, Texas,
3: and
0: Oklahoma State.
3: Would you be saying that if it wasn't Texas?
0: No, I wouldn't. I would have said if it was Oklahoma. I would have said it if it was anybody else. I couldn't have said it if it was Oklahoma because I didn't get in. So, but you hear what I'm saying. If it was anybody else, no, that is not. You put yourself right there in the focal point of college softball. That is awesome. That's a great job by Texas Tech. Good for you. That just shows somebody knows how to spend their money. And they went out and they spent some money. They went out, they got some bats.
3: So do you think, okay, I guess what do you feel like is next for Texas Tech? Do you think that this is, or not just Texas Tech, for a lot of college softball, because sports are made up of copycat leagues, do you think people are going to try and see what, or do what Texas did and try and build something like that where they develop over the years? Or do you feel like teams are going to try and do what Texas Tech did because they got so close and they can, including Texas Tech, do you think they're going to double down and say, we got this close and we can spend more. We were only scratching the surface on what we can spend. We can spend more and get a little bit more balanced team. Or do you think they're going to close their pocketbooks a little bit and just try and, because with how much money they spent, they still didn't win a national championship. And I mean, the people that spend the money, that's really who I'm talking about. Because the fans might say this is not a failure, but the people that spend the money could feel like their money was wasted.
0: Who thinks like that? Like everything you're saying right now,
3: a lot of people that spend money,
0: that doesn't make sense at all. What has happened now is that this is.
3: Have you not talked to anybody that spends money?
0: Okay, now listen to me. I am a guy that spends money. Now listen. What's happened now?
3: Yeah, I forgot you live in Edmond.
0: It's a wake up call. You know what it takes to compete. Now, to your point, you're talking about people that don't want to compete anymore. Now, if you have donors and you have people in prominent places that don't want to compete with their cash, then you got the wrong donors. You got the wrong people. You got work to do. But every sign that I've seen from, you know, these organizations that want to compete, they've put the money up. So let's see what happens. You know what it takes. Hey, what's the thing about Texas Tech? Here's the thing. They finished second twice. What is wrong with that? There is nothing wrong with that. You have a Hall of Fame pitcher, candidate, that came from Stanford to your place. Like, there is nothing wrong with what they did. They ran into Texas. Damn.
3: Well, there's only one thing wrong with it.
0: They didn't win.
3: Just one glaring thing that's wrong with that.
0: I'm listening.
3: And they didn't win.
0: Yeah, they didn't win.
3: That's what's wrong. You play the sport to win. Like, you're not playing to finish second place. It, like, I get the whole where was Texas Tech softball before this, but I'd be amazed to find out that the people that gave the money are, I wouldn't say they're not happy. I think they're happy with how far they've gone, but at the same time, they can be upset saying, damn, we spent this money and we didn't even get a national championship out of it. And the person that you spent the bulk of the money on is going to be leaving. And like I said, you play the sport, you play every sport to win. You're not playing to finish second. And while I think two things can be true, I think what you're saying is true where was Texas Tech softball, but it's also the realization of you spent all this money and you still didn't win. You can be upset with that.
0: It's exhausting. It's exhausting with this whole ring, generation. It's exhausting to talk to you people.
3: It's absolutely exhausting. People say that, and the whole sports has always been about getting rings.
0: It is, but after you didn't get a ring,
3: Jerry West
0: has a real good reason. He got his ass kicked 8 times, and he still got 2 rings.
3: Okay, what? The Magic Johnson had rings. And still got called Tragic Johnson because he was losing. It's always been about why does every MVP that has never won a ring say they trade the MVP for a ring?
0: Because they're morons.
3: Every sport is about winning.
0: Not everybody wins. So what do you do there? What a horrible disappointment. Trash the season.
3: I'm not saying you're.
0: God bless.
3: I didn't. Nobody. You just made up those words because I didn't say that. I said you can be disappointed that you didn't win a ring, and especially when you spent all this money, you can be proud of what you did and what you accomplished. But at the end of the day, competitors want to win at the highest level, and they want to win the thing that everybody's wanting to win. So it's okay to be disappointed. It's not ring culture. That's what sports are about. Nobody's saying Kennedy is a failure and she shouldn't be a Hall of Famer because she didn't win a ring or win a championship. Nobody said that.
0: 52-18 says, yes, it's a failure for Texas Tech. Hold on. We are up against it.
3: Yes, and that's okay.
0: It's not. It's not. It's disappointing. It's not a failure. God bless.
3: Was it not okay when Shea said it?
0: No.
3: Was it not okay when Shea said
0: no, that? Everybody loved it. Everybody loved that he said it, though, didn't they?
3: Because it was. Well, he had a goal. By definition, he didn't accomplish his goal, which means it's a failure.
0: All right. So go ahead and get the key to your room. Go ahead and get back into your room. And when we get back, well, we'll continue this. It's not that I want to stop the conversation. I'm just the responsible adult that has to get us to the next segment. That is Daniel Bell. I am Jerry Ramsey. This, just because we went over, does not make this segment a failure. But we'll try to do better next segment. 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
0: Bitches 241 says Jerry is hard trolling on a Friday. I'm not. They won the championship. Texas won the championship. Just letting everybody know that's not a troll. It actually happened. You should have paid attention. It was like on ESPN last night.
3: Multiple meanings of a troll.
0: How many meanings are there?
3: Multiple. Would you like me to read them all for you?
0: The multiple meanings of troll?
3: Yeah.
0: Okay. Hold on for just a second. Do you have them in front of you?
3: Yeah.
0: Of course you do. Go ahead.
3: To antagonize others by deliberately posting inflammatory, irrelevant, or offensive comments or disruptive comment or content, to act as a troll, to harass, criticize, or antagonize, to fish for by trailing a lure or baited hook from a moving boat, to cause or move around. You want me to keep going?
0: I don't know, because you're not really doing that great of a job. Sooner Since 82 says, no wonder you guys have the lowest ratings and the lower listening to whatever else. No, it's not just this. There's a lot of other
3: factors. We don't.
0: Yeah, well, it's a lot of other factors, too. I mean, it's sure, it's me, sure, it's Daniel, but it's our management, it's our sales staff. it's like, that's a combined effort. to make this as bad as it is. So I refuse. Now, here's the thing. People always accuse me of like trying to take all the credit. I'm not going to take all the credit for the lower ratings or whatever the hell you're talking about. It really is a group effort by so many people that I want to recognize right now.
3: We don't.
0: Oh, we don't. Okay. All right. CJ, you're a part of this.
2: They say it takes a village.
0: It does. It really does. I mean, what you're doing and what Daniel's doing and what you're right from Daniel and Bob handing off to me. God, there's so many people that go into how awful the show is. But thank you for recognizing.
3: You also didn't tell us, like, what's the reason.
0: I know. And those are people that don't want to help you.
3: Like, if you're going to say that.
0: Yeah.
3: If we want to be better. So what are we doing wrong to make this the reason, Mr. Since 82?
0: By the way, 82.
3: Or Miss Since 82.
0: You know how many kids I had when I was 1982? Like, grow up, okay? Unbelievable. Unbelievable. 2290. Live a little, Daniel. Put on

0: going to proofread these
1: things.
0: Yeah,
1: you did. He got to some specifics of things you should do.
2: What journalist do you know that does that?
1: Marv Albert.
2: Please name. What?
1: Marv Albert.
2: Is that a real thing?
1: Do you not know about the Marv Albert story?
2: No.
1: Google Marv Albert and lingerie.
2: Well, I guess I'm not on the work computer. So.
1: Yes, and it counts. Yeah, you need to read that. 75-75, Tech didn't spend money to be relevant and lose 2 years in a row to the title game. They spent money to win. Jerry's celebrating the moral victories. What are you? Daniel.
2: Well, okay.
1: Daniel, I don't talk like that.
2: I don't think that.
1: You screw these people up and they have no idea what the hell you're talking about.
2: I don't think it's a moral victory for Texas. They went out and took it. They had the better pitcher. They had the better team. That's not a moral victory. You just named the pitchers and the Hall of Fame pitchers that Texas had to go through. That's not easy. So it's not like a moral victory would have been like if Kenny got hurt or if every pitcher along the way got hurt and they were just beating up on these teams when they weren't healthy. Maybe that could be considered a moral victory, but at the end of the day, that's not Texas' fault. But Texas took it. I mean, you gotta give them their credit.
1: About damn time. Took you 22 minutes of the show.
2: I do think it was a failure, though, by Texas Tech, just because they had a goal and they didn't achieve that goal.
1: Big E says the donors might not give any more money because they didn't win with paying a woman $1 million and didn't get the chip. So why would they want to keep giving money if they aren't winning? See what I mean? You perpetuated that. You didn't, quote unquote, say that, but you perpetuated that.
2: Yeah, that's not what I was saying. But, I mean, you're on the right track. You just need to steer it a little bit better. This Murray Alvarez stuff is crazy.
1: I told you.
0: I'm scared to look it up on the work computer.
1: I told you.
2: This is from 1997.
1: Yes. And it counts.
2: How does he have a career?
1: What do you mean, how does he have a career? He's Marv Albert. He's really good at what he does.
2: He only got $2,500 fine.
1: Well?
2: Oh, that's what he was facing. Never mind. He didn't get... What the hell? never knew this.
1: Steph says, Jerry gives his kids trophies for trying. First of all, I would, but I don't have to. My kids... Have you seen Chloe recently? The Chosen One is killing it. She is a trophy kid. Beating your kid's ass. 93-52. So was it failure when the Bills lost 4 championships in a row? No, fool, that's what I'm saying. It was fine.
2: That's probably why you think that. Because your teams aren't used to your teams winning. Was it a failure for the Pistons this year?
1: No.
2: They
1: were number one in the regular season, and they're still getting their seasoning. Not everybody can have a damn Wimby.
0: Not everyone else has a Jalen Duren either.
1: Oh, boy. That new contract. Have you heard my new contract structure idea?
0: Enlighten me.
1: Yeah.
2: For Wimby? I mean, for
1: no,
2: Duren?
1: This goes for Chet. This goes for Duren. And anybody that kind of falls into this. During the regular season, you pay them that max money. But when the playoffs come, you significantly bring down the percentage of their pay.
0: Put in a playoff clause.
1: Yes. It's like, damn, why is my...
2: I don't think they get paid for... I think the contract is just for 82 games, isn't it?
1: I hear you. No, you get playoff incentives and bonuses. Then why the hell would you play in the playoffs?
2: For the incentives and bonuses, I think you get paid, but I'm saying I think in the contract just for the regular season. So I'm not saying that as a fact. I just thought that's how it worked.
1: Let me tell you, go ahead.
2: How would somebody for the Wizards do that if they don't make the playoffs?
1: No, you're right.
2: Because you're not guaranteed to make the playoffs.
1: But you can make up to,
2: looked this up.
1: Whenever they say you can make up to, I'm sure these playoff performers make up to. Does that make sense?
2: Yeah, but all those players on the team don't have bonuses, and those are bonuses. And usually, whatever, say you sign a 5-year, $200 million contract, That's

0: most for the most part, that's five years, all 200 million is in, like, without the bonuses and everything. I don't know.
1: We're out of our depth. We're out of our depth.
0: Again, I'm not saying this as a fact, but just that's just the way I thought.
2: I think a standard contract covers the entire season and postseason. I think it's the two ways that are only, like, if you got that, it's the only the 82.
1: So, my deal.
0: Like, when they do fines, it's a game check.
1: My deal.
0: So, how do you get fined for?
1: Yeah, in the playoffs. My deal would be in the playoffs, like say that you score 25 points a game, and in the playoffs you score 29. Then whatever percentage better you were in the regular season, you get that much more percentage of that kind of check. And if you're 25 and you only score 14, then you get that much cut.
0: NBA players do not get paid per game in the playoffs. Their base salary covers the entire season paid. Bi-monthly, unless you work something else out. Instead, the league sets aside multi-billion dollar bonus pool that teams distribute based on the regular season, seeding, and playoff advancement.
1: This is funny. Delusional Cowboy fan says, serious question. How do ratings work? And how do you know how many people are listening to y'all? Listen. No one knows.
0: And we can lie about it. We have the best radio show from 9 to 1.
1: No one knows, and honestly, we're not allowed to talk about it. I'm not kidding you. I'm not kidding you. No one knows, and we're not allowed to talk about it. So if you hear somebody talking about ratings, they don't know, and they're really not allowed to talk about it. And, CJ, am I lying?
0: We're just going to start saying we have the...
2: You're not lying.
1: So I wouldn't...
0: We have the best rated show.
1: I hear you. I hear you. By far, by the way. Say by far.
0: Yes, in the market, actually in the world.
1: It's one of the biggest lies you've ever been told to. Like, whoever has told you whatever, you're being lied to. And then, like, there is a little thing you go on the internet and it says Oklahoma City ratings. They're lying to you. I wish I would tell you I suck. I'm not kidding. Guys, CJ, if I suck, do I not say I suck?
2: Yeah, you do.
1: Daniel, if I suck, do I not say I suck?
0: No.
1: Oh, God.
2: You use a little nicer words than that, but
0: plenty of times.
1: No, I suck. I just don't care. There's a difference. Hell, I try not to play, and you people drag me out there. Is that true or not?
0: To the detriment of the team.
1: Yep. So we don't know, and we're not allowed to talk about it. It's the absolute truth. Okay. Crittenden says, it's a good sign of how good your show is when you have haters. I understand that. I've way understood that way more than a hell of a lot of people.
2: We have haters on the actual show.
1: People who don't like being on the show. That's how good we are. We have people that hate doing this damn show. Trip McNeely, Daniel's lingerie would come from Lane Bryant.
0: I don't know what that means.
1: Lane Bryant is a big girl store.
0: Oh. Okay, then that's a clever joke.
1: That's why I clapped.
0: Banana in my pants says, one thing Tulsa has that OKC doesn't is JT Gasso. I thought it was DJ Gasso.
1: No, that's the one that's here, right? And then JT is the one that was the one in Arkansas that went to Tulsa, right?
0: So JT is the one that goes? I thought JT was the one that's here and DJ is the one that's in Tulsa now.
1: Yes.
0: Is that backwards?
1: They were in Arkansas.
0: Which one is in Tulsa now?
1: Oh, damn you. Stand by.
2: DJ Gasso is in Tulsa.
1: Okay.
0: I said.
1: Oh, whatever.
0: This is why you got to stop listening, Jerry. Anyways, he says they have JT, I think he meant. Oh, yeah, he did clarify and says DJ Gasso, just named the head coach of TU. Does he suck too, Daniel? You said everything in Tulsa sucks. I said everything, not everyone.
1: He moved to Tulsa, so he officially now sucks? Is that how that works?
0: I said everything, not everyone.
1: 81-17 just goes on this long-ass list of OU years and seasons. OU was in the AP poll, number 1 or 2 during the season. No championships since 2000. Are they a failure? No, listen, you're talking about, don't bring up the sacred cow that's OU football. OU football is better than anything in the world. We're the flagship station of OU sports. So no, it's not a failure. You're going to hurt somebody's feelings. Don't do that. Is OU football a failure?
0: No, it's a failure.
1: Stop. Yes. Stop saying that.
0: It has been.
1: Joe Mateer was hurt.
0: They're on the right track, though.
1: Don't.
0: They are for sure on the right track, but it has been a failure. Unless your goal has been to go 6-7.
1: Kyler Murray almost won. We got to a championship.
0: I think people, when you say failure, I think people just think it's this negative thing where like you're like a disgusting person. Like, failure isn't bad. It's not like, it's not a terrible thing. You're not a terrible person. Like, you're not worthless. Your career wasn't worthless because you failed at something. Everybody fails at something. There's not a single person or team that goes 100% or bats 100%. Everybody fails at something, and that's okay. How do you recover from the failure? And that's the thing.
1: And the next segment we'll do, that's a good one. What have you failed at? Just let us know what you failed at in life.
0: I'm not participating in that. I'm tattling again.
1: That's a good one. Oh, my first marriage. Yeah, that's a good one.
0: Did you fail? Did you fail at your first marriage?
1: I guess so. I didn't build my fence tall enough.
0: Fuzzy Schnutz says failure isn't bad unless failure is the standard. I agree with that.
1: Yeah, boy. That was the least inspirational speech I've ever heard.
0: You got to embrace failure. Like,
1: oh, I have.
0: That's how you get better.
2: I'm fired up.
0: Who gets better? How have you embraced failure today, Jerry?
1: I came into work 11-1 on TV, on the radio. We're Daniel Bell, live from San Antonio. We will break down San Antonio, New York. San Antonio's failure in game one. 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

0: 107.7 The Franchise, Jerry Ramsey, Daniel Bell. It is TV on the radio. Real quick update on the Memorial Tournament that's going on in Ohio. Looks like JT Post and Wyndham Clark are tied for second. And who's this guy? Ryan Jarrod is in first place in that golf tournament. We'll keep tabs on that as we can do. What are you laughing at?
1: That's all you.
0: What?
1: That's all you.
0: Scotty Scheffler getting into the
1: That's all you.
0: Scotty Scheffler getting into the drink yesterday and blaming it on his caddy, which I will say that is a group effort. So when Scheffler puts it in the drink and he blames it on the caddy, that's like somebody blaming you because you're doing a bad show when they're all in it together. Sometimes we all got to work together. And if somebody makes an S sandwich, we all take a bite. Anyway, we will keep tabs as we get ready for the golf tournament, the big one, the U.S. Open next weekend. Or Father's Day weekend, sorry. So, there you go. Any thoughts on that, Daniel?
1: Nope.
0: CJ, thoughts?
2: Shoot for par.
0: 96-48. Jerry, you're just used to losing. Yeah, maybe. It doesn't bother. I take my swings no matter what. In everything. I really do. That should be evident to everyone. 25-54. Why don't y'all play Stanky Leg to come back whenever Dylan Buckingham's on? Because I hope he's not on again.
1: Stanky Leg. That's a good one.
0: 8055 is telling me about the ratings. Well, thank you, sir, but you're a liar.
2: You sit on a throne of lies.
0: I'm glad you're listening because you know what lies they are. Anyway, San Antonio, New York. New York up 1-0. And I have to peruse over the national channels whenever I'm getting ready in the morning. And I saw that, was it Castle says that they're not too worried. We say Wimby said it best. We're not too worried about it. You know, they're going to be fine. They think they're the better team. And can you not say anymore that you're the better team, even though you lose in a series that's continuing to go?
1: You can't say that when you're hated. that's the thing. Like if they were beloved, then nobody would have an issue with it, but it's the fact that nobody likes them or their people are starting not to like them for whatever reason. But I don't think they were wrong with saying that. One, both teams should feel like they're the better team. You're in the NBA finals. You shouldn't feel like the other team is better. Number two, I mean, the team was up 14. Wimby shot horribly. Castle couldn't hit a three. Fox was terrible. Vassell was terrible, got pretty much nothing from your bench outside of Dylan Harper. You bench him at the end of the game, and you're still up two with 2 minutes left or a little over 2 minutes left, and that was a winnable game. So, I mean, is he wrong for saying they feel like they feel like they're the better team?
0: No, absolutely.
1: They played
0: not.
1: Bad. And, I mean, the Knicks also. The Knicks played bad. They shot horribly. I know Brunson had a great fourth quarter, but he didn't have a great game or anything like that for the first three quarters. So they could also feel like, yeah, we, even though we won, we didn't play our best basketball. So we feel like we're the better team after winning and playing bad basketball, shooting 36% from the field or 37% from the field, whatever it was. Like both teams should feel like they're the better team. And that's why they're in the finals.
0: I just think it's goofy that, that's how they cover the thing. Like honestly, you and I have our druthers, but at least we watch the damn games and we kind of know what's going on. And between the two of us, we both think that San Antonio really what the only thing that really went horrible was some really fixable decisions and just overall better play from Wembanyama, you know, from the coach there and trying to figure out his rotation correctly. And some of these guys defensively cranking it up a bit like we know they can.
1: Yeah, like everything that they – there wasn't anything I felt like, wow, that's something I don't know if they can figure out. Cat, I mean, Wimby Garcat, and that'll make that his game a little bit worse. Wimby hit shots. That'll make them better. Box do something. That'll make them better. Defend, be a little bit more physical. They weren't nearly as physical with the Knicks as they were with the Thunder. Maybe that's because the Thunder are a physical team and the Knicks aren't really seen as a more physical team. But play Dylan Harper down the stretch. Like, all the things that they did wrong are easily fixable. And they just got to go out and do it.
0: I think, too, that with New York, and you said, why are they being hated? It's because it's New York. If they played anybody else, they might still be the darlings, but it is New York. You follow what I'm saying?
1: Yeah. I mean, because I think people are more so rooting for the Knicks to end their drought because they want to see the craziness that comes with the Knicks winning and after they haven't won in so long. Then more than they want to see the history from the run that Wimby and the Spurs have been on.
0: As far as, like, it's going to be Friday, and so by the time we get together Monday, do you think that it'll be a tied series?
1: Yes.
0: Yeah, me too. Me too. And I also think that tonight's game might not be as good as game one. When they got down by 14, the Knicks got down by 14.
1: Yeah, I think it's going to be a blowout.
0: Yeah, me too. Is anything we're saying wrong here, CJ? Is there something that, right?
3: No, I agree with you. I think people saying that it's going to be a blowout are a little off, because I think the Knicks are going to keep it competitive, but I don't think the Spurs are just going to beat the brakes off of them. I think the Spurs do win this, but it might be a closer score than most people are anticipating.
0: Who's making money out of this series? Is there anybody that is on the potential of making themselves a good couple of bucks? Because the way I see it, didn't everybody just kind of in? Like, I can't think of anybody like on the verge of making any moves.
1: I don't think there's many people that are extension eligible at the end of this season from either two of these teams, which I'd have to look at both teams' contracts, but it doesn't seem like either of these teams are that have free agents on them or they're extension eligible in the field. Like, the thing that could happen is a bunch of trades after the off season, but that doesn't really make you money. So I never thought about that. So you're right. Yeah, nobody can gain themselves a few extra million or lose themselves a few extra million after this.
0: So that's why I was trying to think about, you know, maybe who's going to be a playoff riser who has some pressure on them going into next season. Neither one of these teams do. So they are what they are. Even with the Oklahoma City Thunder, there was that cloud of, well, there's going to be decisions to make. All season long, they talk about the Thunder and the decisions they were going to have to make. And that's still kind of on the table, and we don't know about that. But as far as both the Spurs, go ahead.
1: Mitchell Robinson's a free agent after this season. Jose has a player option. So, I mean, there's a potential for him, but I can't see him leaving New York because that's home. But their main guys all have, they're locked up for the next few years. They're like Jordan Clarkson, maybe can make some money, but I feel like maybe Shamit, like those are free agents, but for the most part, their core is pretty locked in for the foreseeable future.
0: All I can see is San Antonio like improving their bench and maybe getting a known quantity. We all know that these young bucks are
1: better backup center.
0: Yeah, like these, yeah, like Hartenstein. I think that's a fun one right there.
1: Harrison Barnes and there's like Champagne has a $3 million team option. The Spurs would probably want to opt into that because it's only $3 million. But there's some probably potential for him to make some money after this. Now, I don't think anybody's thinking about Harrison Barnes making some money. He might retire.
0: Sure.
1: After this. But Lindy Waters, he's a free agent.
0: Yes. But so we're getting deep. Part, yeah, we're getting deep into that bench.
1: Yeah. For the most part, it's just with both these teams, like whoever loses is probably going to try and reinforce that bench because the starters are pretty set for both.
0: I did see Brian Windhorst this morning, and he did say something kind of spicy. He said, I wonder if Anthony Edwards is sitting at home and seeing how Brunson is having all this success with Carl. And then he just said, I'm just wondering what he's doing, sitting there thinking about that. But, I mean, that to the point, one of the surprises in game one was how well Carl played both offensively and defensively against Wimby.
1: Yeah, but also I think it's more of a mature Carl Anthony Towns because when he was with Cat, I mean, when he was with Ant, there was that whole limbo thing with like who was truly the number one option. Like there was the front office who was building the team around Cat, but putting the ball in Anthony Edwards' hands. And so it was like, do we know who they want to be their number one option? So, with this Cat, we're seeing he has fully accepted being the number two option because Jalen Brunson is the clear cut. That's who they built this team around. And so I think it's just more a mature, more defined role for him than it was in Minnesota.
0: Yeah. No. And, I mean, Minnesota isn't going anywhere either. Well, they are. I read they're going to the Eastern Conference. So does that, go ahead.
1: They should be happy about that.
0: Isn't that what you,
1: why would you want to be in the West with the Thunder, the Spurs, the Mavs seem like they're going to get their things together, pretty soon. The Lakers, like, why would you want to be in the West at this time?
0: No, I hear you. So that, like, do you wait the next couple of years, just wait to go to the East and see what you can do there? And see if you can compete with the, at that point, what, Pistons and what, I don't even think the Cavaliers have a youth movement that can stick them around the next couple of years. Who's the real youth?
1: Yeah, no.
0: Charlotte, Pistons. Those are the two, like, really young teams.
1: Yeah. The Hawks.
0: Yeah.
3: How funny would it be if it was the Grizzlies?
1: The Hawks to the East?
0: That's just it.
1: Well, the only, like, it would make sense. The only thing is the Wolves make the most sense because of where they are. And, like, you can just make that division with the Wolves, the Bulls, Pacers, Bucks, so, like, for their travel. And then just if the Grizzlies don't have a star, it makes no sense to move them to the East. You need stars in the East. Like, the East is lacking talent, and why the hell would you want to move Memphis? Memphis probably needs, like LeBron said, they're thinking about moving them out of this, that city and somewhere else. But Minnesota to me just makes the most sense because of they have Ant and where they are.
0: I do like Memphis moving over there too.
3: They are the most eastern city in the Western Conference.
0: But now that it's short-sighted to just think that Anthony Edwards, because we're talking about, what, 25, 30 years of the future that you're kind of hoping that would last. But, I mean, we'll see. Yeah, how long is Memphis going to be there? I mean, I'm not a small market hater by any means, but that's a legitimate conversation. We don't know how long Memphis is going to stay there. So that is...
1: They just need to upgrade the city. They just need to put money into the city. That's all. Like, I don't know where their money goes, but it definitely doesn't go into the streets, the infrastructure, anything around. Like, it's just a lack of resources and as a whole in the city.
0: It goes all to the barbecue. Every bit of it goes to the barbecue.
1: And you know what? I appreciate that.
3: Goes to Graceland.
0: All right.
1: No, that's a terrible place.
0: Well, and he's already put his money in it. So it's been preserved. Although, what's the name of that show I watched on Hulu where there's a lady that, like, whenever the end of the world happens or whatever, she just happens to be at Graceland.
1: With Sterling K. Brown.
0: Yep. Yeah. Yeah. Yeah.
1: Yeah. They just had season two.
0: Yep.
1: And that girl, isn't that, that's what's the name's ex, Shailene Woodley?
0: Nope.
1: Aaron Rodgers' ex.
0: I got nothing. I had no idea.
1: Yeah, that's his ex.
0: Oh, well, she's
1: I've written plenty of stories about those two.
0: Okay. When we get back, hour number two of the award-winning and very, very critically acclaimed TV on the Radio. Coming up next on 107.7 The Franchise.
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0: We'll get to your comments soon enough. It's Daniel Bell, Jerry Ramsey. It is TV on the Radio. CJ Craig on the ones and twos. Where the hell is intern IQ? Why is he so damn quiet? Well, I know he's quiet and I have a microphone.
3: Sitting right behind me.
0: Is he learning?
3: Very well.
0: Is he learning?
3: He is learning. Okay. Doing a very good job, if I might say so.
0: I trust you. I trust you to do this. Unlike some people that are back there showing him.
3: Oh, you mean like you?
0: I don't show him anything. I was told not to
1: thank God
0: to show him anything. Lucky for him, he's starting to realize where bread is buttered around here, and so he'll ask questions. Good for him. Now, if you want to learn how to go to a hotel room in San Antonio and just let random women spend the night, you can look elsewhere.
1: Why don't you clear it up? Why don't you clear that up and tell people what's really going on? Words said by Jerry Ramsey at the beginning of the show.
0: As far as?
1: The lack of women in my room.
0: Oh, why don't I clear it up? I don't have an answer.
1: That's what you said. That's what you told me. Is why don't I clear it up?
0: Oh yeah.
1: And then you come back with.
0: Oh well, then say there's not.
1: How many times have I said there aren't?
0: I mean, I don't know. I just like I said, say there's not.
3: Shout out to Churro.
0: Churro, yeah. Yeah, how's Churro doing?
3: We didn't get any phone calls either, so that's a plus.
0: That's good. Well, he learned yesterday.
1: Yet.
0: Yeah, nice. See? There we go. OU baseball over the weekend. They're going to go to Lawrence, Kansas in the Super Regional. And I there's a thin layer of excitement. You ready for that? OU, obviously, they're on the road. They are not the favorites. But then they're not the favorites because Kansas would have had to travel to Georgia Tech, who is the number two seeded team in America when all that went down. So now you just got a couple of teams that are matching up that are just like, how the hell did we get here? Was it Cort Rager is going to be the game one starter? That's a freshman who was basically the number three guy in the rotation for much of the season. And it, hell. Your guess is as good as mine as how this is going to go this weekend. And if we're lucky, they're going to play on Monday, unless you believe that OU can sweep Kansas, which maybe they can, maybe they can't. Even the people that know a ton about baseball have no idea how this is going to go, Daniel.
1: Should they ask this to Bob? Should they be the favorites?
0: No, they're on the road. And Kansas won the Big 12.
1: Is that the only thing that's keeping them? If this was at...
0: Kansas won the Big 12 regular season and the...
1: This was in Norman?
0: Yes. Kansas won the Big 12 regular season and the Big 12 conference. So they should be the favorites.
1: I mean, Georgia... Yeah, but they just beat Georgia Tech.
0: I hear you. No. I hear you. As far as betting wise, I have no idea. I also don't check the betting lines on college baseball. But I believe the
1: Kansas. We did this morning.
0: Okay, what was the line?
3: I think -154 for Kansas.
0: Okay.
1: Yeah.
0: Just a little favorite. Not overwhelming. Unbelievably, because there's so much betting going on in sports now that's just like in front of us on ESPN and everywhere. I know that, a minus two something would be like a big favorite. So they're only a minus whatever, one something. One what? 150 something?
3: 154, I think.
0: Yeah.
3: At least that's what ESPN had.
0: It's close. I know if it comes to the manager, I'm taking Skip every time.
1: Leader of men.
0: He is. He absolutely is. That's a guy that knows how to, if there's any sort of failure, that guy knows how to fix it immediately. Think about what he's doing with his pitching staff. His superstar, Cam Johnson, can't get it right. Go ahead. I'm sorry, Daniel. Go ahead.
1: Do you think that they're going into this matchup like with the plan with house money? Or do you think that now there's a little bit of pressure on them because they beat Georgia Tech?
0: Hell no. I think Skip is playing this up for everything it is. Be loose, guys. Let's have some fun. Like, we're not supposed to be here. And if you guys play well over the weekend, we keep on going north to Omaha, and Omaha's a time. That's what I would be. I'd be just, saying, man, let's have some fun this weekend because if we get this done, oh, Omaha is great this time of year. You guys are going to love it. Like, wouldn't that inspire you to, like, we're that close? Why not? Why not go to the best college baseball atmosphere on the planet? All I got to do is beat these club heads from Dan Lawrence.
3: The Sooners are hard to kill.
0: Oh, what's the shirt they have right now? They're wearing the shirts. I forgot which. It's like a black shirt they have on right now. Forget the. Oh, I forgot what it was. Forget something.
3: Well, hey, obviously the shirt works for you.
0: Yeah, because I forgot. OU baseball shirt. It's like a black shirt. I think Eddie had it on his Twitter.
1: Let's see.
0: There we go. Yesterday.
1: Every day is.
0: Yesterday is dead.
1: Oh, yesterday.
0: Yeah. Not every day is dead. That's a shirt you would wear, Daniel. No.
1: Yes. All I can see is, I was about to ask, what the hell is EAD? Because that's all I can see on the shirt.
3: That's how I pronounce it in Britain.
0: Every day is Eid.
3: As today's Ed.
0: So yesterday's dead. So now we're looking.
1: Like, I like that saying.
0: Yesterday is dead?
1: Yeah.
0: I am Jerry Ramsey. That's Daniel Bell from Fast and Furious 11.
1: What was funny about that?
3: We got the Zoomer in the background.
0: You and Vin Diesel out there trying to... All right, it's all about family. I get it.
3: Someone in their Hellcat just going around Daniel's hotel.
0: Big E says, when are y'all going to have the pickup game so I can have Jerry looking like Chet in Game 7?
1: Let's do that. That's funny. Let's. But the thing is, Jerry would not look like that at any moment, no matter what. Jerry would throw up some BS no matter where he is on the floor. So you don't have to worry about that. But we should do that this summer. Let's work on that.
0: What are we working on?
1: A listener hoop session.
0: Oh. Oh, listener?
3: Are you going to limit it down to only people in Edmond, Jerry?
0: Oh, God.
3: Is that how pretentious you are?
0: I just... Oh, we'll have a conversation about that. We'll definitely have a conversation about that. 77-79. Sorry, I haven't been able to listen. Jerry, have you touted the Lady Longhorns? Ah, nah. It's a failure. The whole thing's a failure.
1: Well, they won, so it's not a failure for them.
0: Mm. By the way, like I said, you know, Texas Tech, and you guys never let me.
1: Are they the Lady Longhorns, though?
0: No, they're just Longhorns. Hook them.
1: Yeah.
0: You guys never let me get this out, and I'm going to get it out now. I mean, it's not like Texas didn't spend money. It's just, it's Texas. The reason why it's so weird for Texas Tech to have spent all that money is their new money.
1: Yeah.
0: That's the only
1: Texas
0: reason.
1: Texas been spending.
0: Yes. Texas has been spending money since the 50s. So... Just now, it's all out in the open, and they're fine. Like, oh, okay, well, then we can do this. All right, let's see.
1: Now, just needs to get to the football team and the basketball team and every other sport that matters.
0: Sure.
1: Not to say softball doesn't matter. Just saying.
0: Yep, good job.
1: Every other sport.
0: Good job. Good job. The Texas Longhorns, though, two wins in a row. Now you got to go back to pre-COVID, where you don't have a champion that's not Oklahoma and Texas. And it's pretty awesome. And I really do want to know what the reaction is in Norman. I would really love to be a fly on the wall on if Patty's just like, good job, Mike. Good job. Or she's thinking, if we could have just got past that, there's no way that they beat us. Because Patty has a thing about beating Texas.
1: Just can't beat everybody else.
0: No, she's going to beat South Carolina the one time. I mean, that's all that happens.
1: What do you think the issue is for them?
0: For who?
1: Like, obviously, the thing is pitching OU. Obviously, the thing is with everybody goes to is pitching this year, but Do you think it's just that? Do you think with one of these pitchers that we saw in the World Series, they would have won? Or do you think they have just more issues beyond pitching?
0: Daniel, if they don't have a bad weekend, they could have won. They had a bad weekend.
3: Four errors.
0: They had a bad weekend. That's what I'm saying. That sometimes, like, you know, you're talking about watch the games. Sometimes you just have to, like, pay. It was a bad weekend. There's nothing wrong with OU softball. Nothing's wrong with OU softball. They had two starters that were just as good as anybody else in the damn country. And it's like, oh, the elite pitching. What did the elite pitching get Nebraska? What did the elite pitching get Tennessee? And what did the elite pitching get Texas Tech? Got him second damn place. And if you're wondering how OU would have, matched up against Texas, they went to Austin and beat them 2 out of 3. And it took a Stewart bomb in extra innings for Texas to get that third. That's what I was saying the entire time. But everybody wanted to rain down every softball expert. Hell, I got some vice president chewing me out because I don't know about softball. But after the season, every softball expert came out and talked about what's wrong with damn OU. Nothing's wrong with OU. They had a bad weekend in a super regional that happens every decade, I guess. And I'm kind of pissed because I want to OU in the Women's College World Series so Texas can beat them. Do you really want to know where my heart is? I'm glad Texas has won 2 in a row. Congratulations, Mike White.
1: Deep in the heart of Texas.
0: That's a great, great program. But God, it had been sweet if he could have just done it against Patty. And that's the damn truth right there. Walk down the hall and say something about that.
1: I know you're so passionate.
0: Well, I'm just saying.
1: He's standing behind you, by the way.
0: Everybody gives me the business about that. I told you a long time ago. I was the John the Baptist of Texas softball. Told y'all a long time ago. They're coming, they're coming, they're coming. Nobody listened. Now it's there. You know what you can do? Today, you can get online and buy a Texas Championship softball t-shirt. Go get it.
3: You could have done that before because they won last year.
0: Yeah, thank you. See, look at you. And only 2 away from 4 in a row, which I guess is a big deal around here. Although they are going to miss Kevon. Ellie, that lady was just, like I said, just absolute nails. You knew when she came in, it was over. It was absolutely over.
3: Struck out 5 of the 6 batters she faced.
0: Unbelievable. Just tremendous. Tremendous. And Texas, I mean, once again, Texas Tech started off strong. Texas said, nah, could give two dams.
3: Here's that come. Tony throwing error that you could see that it spelled the end for Tech.
0: Well, it was the fact that Jay Will took off. Now we know why Jay Will took off. He knew it was over.
3: He was out shooting with Chet and his girlfriend.
0: Plenty more to say about this. Plenty more about the NBA Finals and all kind of great stuff on a Friday afternoon. 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
4: The best mix of sports. It's 107.7 The Franchise. I use the best mix of in the other shows I do. My rock and roll show, my hip hop show, and my yacht rock, marina rock show. So. My best mix of everything. So why not the best mix of sports?
5: You bust out the turntables recently?
4: I'm about to. I there's a couple of gigs I have in the future. Pretty excited about that. Daniel Bell in.
6: Do you still go by DJ Jalapeno?
4: DJ Jalapeno. Actually, I did something last week as DJ Jalapeno. Sure did.
6: How'd that go?
4: It was fine. It was great.
6: What was the number one song?
4: What do you mean the number one song?
6: Like the song that you played that just got everybody going?
4: I don't know. It was a mix there. Like I had him there for about 15 minutes where like, and I was playing yacht rock. So it was like Steely Dan, Doobie Brothers, Kenny Loggins, like that kind of trio in the thing. Does that make sense?
6: Yeah.
4: So
5: no Chief Keef this time?
4: No, there was no Chief or Kiefer. No, there was not. Is he any relation to Kiefer Sutherland? That would be my
6: Kiefer
4: tag. Kiefer
6: Sutherland, Chief, not Kiefer Sutherland.
4: Kiefer Sutherland. That would be if I was hanging out with that crew with Chief Keef. I would be Kiefer Sutherland.
6: I think we can all thank God that you aren't a part of that crew.
4: Quinnon says the state of Indiana will now have 2 NFL teams. The Bears' new stadium is going to be built in Hammond, Indiana. How do you feel about Indiana housing the Bears, Daniel?
6: I mean, that's a question for Bob, not me. But do they also change their name? Or are they still going to be like? Isn't it? I think we looked it up. Like it was like 45 minutes away or something like that from Chicago.
5: It's like right on the border of Illinois and Indiana.
6: Let's see. It is.
4: You go to Google Maps?
6: It's only 35 minutes. It's a 29 mile drive from Chicago. I guess we should probably put, isn't it Soldier Field? Isn't that what they're called?
4: Yeah.
5: Yep.
4: Here's the thing that I think also.
6: Yeah, 27 is a 30-minute drive. So, yeah, there's always
4: a fight between being in the heart of your metropolis or being on the outskirts, and it's been going on for years, right? So, like, right now in Detroit, they play at Little Caesars, which is in downtown, right? In Houston, they play downtown, right? But sometimes right there in that little area. That's very industrial, not industrial, but business.
6: Yeah, they do. I'm thinking of the football stadium.
4: So, but like you said, the football stadium's kind of out there, right? And then Detroit used to play at Auburn Hills, which would be like the equivalent to the Thunder Plain in Edmond. So they go back and forth. They kind of in Dallas just recently, the American Airlines, they're like, we're ditching being right there in the heart, and we're going to be kind of north in the thing too. So there's always a fight back and forth of, you know, the cheaper place that they can have their billion-dollar places. So
6: yeah, that's why That's why the Clippers moved to Inglewood, is because the land was cheap. And that's why when you get dropped off, you might get dropped off in Kang territory. And I'm not joking. but it's, I think that, like, it has its pros and cons. I would prefer everything be downtown, though, or do it like Philly and just have everything in one area. So you can just have like a multiplex thing for sports. But if I had my choice, I'd rather every arena or stadium just be downtown. It makes it easier to get around. There's plenty of stuff downtown, plenty of hotels and stuff. So you don't have to stay when you're staying in Philly, you have to stay like 5 miles or whatever it is from downtown because there's no hotels close to the arena or the stadiums. So Chicago has United Center and the baseball stadium close. Cleveland has it's not Quicken Loans anymore. I forgot what they named it to. Rocket Mortgage and the baseball, and I can't remember where the football stadium is. It's like, but it's not too far from it. Golden State. I know it used to be Oakland with the Raiders, the A's, and the Warriors all right there, but they've moved, and now you have Golden State and the Giants, pretty much next door to each other. So I'd prefer that to everything being spread out.
4: To Kansas,
6: like Dallas.
4: Kansas City even kind of screwed up their thing because for a ton of years,
6: yeah,
4: Arrowhead and Royal Stadium was right next to each other, kind of in the middle of nothing. And now, you know, you got the Chiefs moving. And Oklahoma City, it's very rare to do what Oklahoma City, I think Milwaukee did it too. Didn't they just kind of expand about where they were as opposed to go do something else?
6: And that's kind of the standard now. What teams are starting to do is like build an area for your, which I don't know. I feel like that the Warriors kind of did that first, but everybody uses, I forgot, like Deer Country or Deer City or whatever they call, the place in Milwaukee. But either way, it's just like using a huge plot of land and building on that and making it like an event to where, even if you don't go to the game, you don't have to leave. Well, or you don't have to be somewhere else from that area.
4: I mean, the Rangers and the Cowboys do a really good job of having all that Texas Live stuff down there, which is just tremendous. That's just a big area of fun. And Texas women.
6: Woo! I can confirm that.
4: I can, too. I can, too. A lot of Texas women walking around there. And
5: I mean, some of them scooting around, too.
4: They're scooting.
6: It's what we see. I mean, in LA with the Lakers is crypto.com. You have the

0: different restaurants and things that you can actually do and go watch the game and stuff like that's built outside. Like after leaving one of the playoff games, it was a huge fight and it was just a bunch of people standing around one of the bars that was like had an inside and outside and just watching. And then they had Fixin's down there, which is a great restaurant also. I just wanted to mention that. But
1: perfectly gotta, seasoned chicken.
0: You gotta make if the fact that you just had that ready. You gotta build something to where people will want to come down there and stay down there and not just the whatever is going on, whether it's a concert or it's a game, that not be the only reason they go down there.
2: 3643, he was asking if Tracy was here today. No, first name, her name was Chiro, not Tracy. And no, she has not made an appearance today.
0: That's not what they were talking about. And thank God you didn't get it.
2: No, who's Tracy? Oh my gosh, that's right.
0: Now, moving on.
2: He will be there tonight. He will.
3: It's Friday night, and we'll watch the Spurs and get you pregnant.
2: Army Sooner guy. Jerry, UT is thankful OU wasn't playing in the College World Series. They could finally win. Army Sooner guy. Texas had top-notch pitching that you've been talking about all week. So I hear what you're doing. Didn't work.
0: Clam Digger says Cowboys haven't been in Dallas proper for decades. I wouldn't like do what would you prefer? Like, do you want, like, if you're called the Dallas Cowboys, do you prefer them to be in Dallas proper? I mean, it's the DFW.
4: I think it's different when it's the case, like the Bears, if we're talking about the Bears, I think it's different once you cross state lines because Arlington and Plano, where the Stars and the Cowboys play, they're close enough to Dallas where they can be like, yeah, it's technically a different city, but it's kind of like, you know, saying like Midwest City is not Oklahoma City, even though it's technically considered just a suburb of it.
0: Yeah. What about like the Kansas City Chiefs where they cross state lines but still Kansas City?
2: It's still Kansas City. It's still Kansas City.
4: It's still Kansas City. Yeah.
2: Yeah, they're fine.
0: Yeah, no, but it's not Kansas City. Kansas City. It's not the better Kansas City. It's the worst.
4: But it's not like the Chiefs are like moving out of Kansas. Well, yeah, they are, but it's different going from a place like Chicago to Hammond.
0: No, I agree. But it would piss me off if, because those people really care about the different Kansas cities.
2: We should have asked Patrick Mahomes. He was here last night. Who was he supporting? Somebody want to answer me? Who is he up there with his lovely?
0: Oh, I thought that was a
2: lovely, beautiful bride, Brittany.
0: Those words have never been said before.
2: I find her to be delightful.
4: We know, Jerry.
0: Do you now?
4: We're well aware, Jerry.
2: She's so witty. And some of the things that she says. Your boy, Rick. How about Reefer Sutherland? Eazy-E wants,
0: get it.
2: Yeah, Eazy-E wants to know, do you do the worm when you DJ? No, I do not. I'm working.
0: He has done the worm before in a pool of alcohol.
2: What other way is there to do the worm, Daniel?
0: Which is hilarious.
2: I do it twice. Once
0: and he can't
2: camera.
0: Do it. Like it's not. He gets a lot of elevation too. Like it's not. It's like Scotty Too Hotty and Too Cool when they were doing the worm.
4: You got to be careful, Jerry. You might throw your back out.
2: I have skills. I have a skill set. That's what it is.
0: He's done it on air before.
2: Yeah, I'm not scared. I am not scared. Listen, like I said, I have a skill set. I'm not scared to do any of this stuff. 026, I think Jerry is giving you a hint, CJ, that he wants you to buy him a Texas championship shirt. Sir, I can buy my own. It's fine. It's perfectly fine.
4: He'll have to cut back on the fried bologna sandwiches, but he'll get it.
2: Which, by the way, I still have half a chub. So.
0: Did you say you were smoking it this weekend?
2: Yeah, yeah. I was thinking about putting some stuff in the smoker this weekend. Sure was. Although, it might just be bologna and hot dogs. Taking Mrs. Ramsey.
0: Sign me up.
2: Well, taking Mrs. Ramsey out last night. Well, I'm going to have to t- to dig deep in the pockets.

0: See if I got some rib money or not.
1: when you going to invite us to a cookout?
0: I'm perfecting what I... Y'all are some, like, 6.8s and 7.2s on that bologna that I worked hard on. Y'all are some critics, so I'm not... No.
2: Nope. I liked it.
0: Nope.
1: That's why you guys should invite us over.
0: I'm not just going to willy-nilly, like, you know, do some stuff. I got some stuff to take care of.
1: I can tell you this. I'll give a hot dog a 10 out of 10.
0: I'm going to get the good hot dogs, too. I am going to splurge on the good hot dogs.
3: There are plenty of hot dogs on the scramble today.
1: Good hot dogs?
0: All beef.
1: Yeah.
0: Yeah.
1: The version of the good hot dogs are the Oscar Mayer Angus beef hot dogs.
0: That's all.
1: Like $5 a pack.
0: I don't have a problem with those. The, and I got to say it right because I didn't, Hebrew Nationals, right?
3: Yeah.
0: Why are you laughing?
3: There's like Hebrew National, Nathan's.
0: Yeah.
1: There's Cash Saver. Is it Cash Saver? The store that's open 24 hours I think it's Cash Saver on 39th.
0: Yep. I know you're talking about.
1: Yeah. Yeah. Is that Cash Saver?
0: I don't know.
1: They have a brand of hot dogs and hot links. Very, very good.
0: And the hot links have to be
1: Earl Campbell.
0: Earl Campbell's, yep.
1: The red red hot links, yeah. not the
0: yes.
1: other ones.
0: Yes. Yes, I'm a proper
1: human
0: being.
1: Every time I go, the regular ones are like almost sold out, so I just gotta make that clear. The red hots are the ones that are get the party going.
0: You get that snap. You got to burn it just enough, but you also have to keep that snap. Sometimes you can burn it and they'll kind of crack open.
1: Yeah, I don't like hot links that crack open easily.
0: Yeah, me either. So,
1: Lisa, you should throw a cookout.
0: For who?
1: What do we got to do to get Jerry to throw a cookout?
0: Spend the rest of the money on my birthday party. I'll come and cook out.
1: At the station?
0: Yeah, we'll do a conference room karaoke again.
1: Well, what do we have, a little over a month to plan that?
0: Yeah.
1: Okay, we can do that. I am down for that.
0: I'll put my smoker on the back of something, bring it up here, and I'll smoke.
1: Sign me up. CJ, are you signed up?
3: I'm game.
0: My time. You got scared on the mic last time, CJ.
3: Me on the mic? What do you mean?
0: You didn't sing.
3: Not going to the karaoke?
0: I advised, like, hey, man, we're about to do some karaoke. And you're like, and then all of a sudden you disappeared.
3: I didn't even come.
0: Like, you hid behind a door or something.
3: What do you mean?
1: Yeah, he wasn't there.
0: Yeah, well, he was there for a second. That's how I invited him. I didn't go to his house and invite him. Next thing I know, he's gone.
3: Because I had been working.
0: Yeah. We all work for a living, damn it. Work hard, play hard. You never heard that?
1: CJ will bring Kool-Aid also.
0: Actually, CJ,
1: that's the thing, Jay. Like, we got
0: CJ needs to bring
1: we gotta do
0: Kool-Aid.
1: This thing right.
3: CJ, I'll bring the Kool-Aid pineapple, the new trend that's going around.
1: Okay, don't do that. Let's keep that far away. let's just stick to the basics.
0: Oh, we can have Kool-Aid pickles. We can have Kool-Aid pickles.
1: We need Shasta too.
0: Yeah.
1: We don't need the like real name brand stuff. We need Shasta.
3: I can make the Mountain Twist
1: or the cola.
0: I can make that happen.
1: Yeah. Dr. Thunder.
3: The Tiki Punch.
0: There we go. Tiki Punch. I got some Tiki Punch yes. in the fridge right now. You know I do.
1: Yeah, everything I know about how you spend money on your colas or your sodas, that's 100% fact.
0: Sooners 95, what's that, Tracy Morgan? Yeah, every now and then.
1: Winco, not Cash Saver.
0: Okay. God, one more thing we got wrong.
1: Thank you, 905. Cash Saver is on 23rd.
0: Okay. 026 says, question is that a different skill set? I don't know what we were talking about.
1: Cheating? I don't know.
0: that's all that ever.
3: You're talking about doing the worm. You guys really forgot already?
0: Says, didn't you do that at Matt's wedding? Yes, you did.
1: Yes, he did. It was hilarious.
0: Vanderbilt Insider says the most impressive move Jerry has in his arsenal is when he's breaking on cardboard and he balances his wayward pinky. He balances on his wayward pinky. Okay. 0105. You can get some Wagyu dogs from a reputable place in Edmond. I don't want a Wagyu dog. I told you.
1: I want to try it.
0: Want a National Hebrew or whatever. So. What?
2: Hebrew National.
0: Hebrew, whatever.
1: Okay. This show canceled.
0: I want one of those. So, it's your local grocer. All right, can we get the hell out of here? The quicker we get out of here, the less chances I have of getting fired. Let's go ahead and get out of here. 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
0: Okay, good job. I do that a lot better, but it is what it is. I appreciate you doing it.
3: Well, you just pointed at me and told me to go.
0: So what are you doing at that point? Damn it, go.
3: I went.
0: Okay, good job. Good job. Daniel Bell in San Antonio, Jerry Ramsey here in studio. And right now, 3643 says hot links must pop on that first bite. Absolutely.
1: Yeah, it needs a good snap.
0: Yep.
3: Just like a brat.
0: What are your thoughts on brats? Are you gonna downplay brats? Because a brat with onions and peppers are that is the spice of life, right?
3: I'm surprised you didn't say sauerkraut.
0: Those go on hot dogs.
1: it's just like the third best. Like when you're standing next to hot dogs and hot links, I mean, it's like Clyde Drexler standing next to Jordan and Kobe. Like, he's great, but
3: that might be the most offensive thing you've said to me today. You're gonna say hot dogs are better than brats?
1: 1,000%.
0: He just called brats
1: second best thing off the grill.
0: Clyde Drexler is a Hall of Famer, CJ. Before you freak out, he didn't say
3: the real number one order of the things. It goes brats, hot wings, hot dogs.
1: Absolutely not.
0: It depends on what day it is before I go hot link and hot dog, but they're very close. They're very close.
1: One and two?
0: Yeah. Yeah. But, brats are not, like, it's not a cavernous, like, separation between the three of them, like it is with you. Like I said, you give me a good peppers and onions brat, I'm in. Oh, the coldest beer, brat, oh.
1: Again, Clyde Drexler is great.
0: Yeah.
1: He's a Hall of Famer. Led that Blazers team to back-to-back, or was it back-to-back championships?
0: It was not back.
1: No, 2 and 3 years.
0: Yeah.
1: Yeah, it was 2 and 3 years.
0: And won a championship with the team.
1: But he ain't Jordan and he ain't Kobe. And that's okay. Is it still good? Still great?
0: Ah.
1: But it just ain't one of those.
3: That was just too uncomfortable.
1: One of those top tiers.
0: But is he a failure?
1: No, he won a championship, remember?
0: Okay. But what about those other two that he didn't win a championship? I guess those years were wasteful.
1: He failed.
0: They're wasteful, yeah.
1: I didn't say they were wasteful. They just failed.
0: 3406, throw some all-beef hot dogs on the smoker. Yeah, that's where this conversation started. Ribs, great. I got a half a chub of bologna I'm going to have to take care of. But, yeah. Whenever you're not just going to waste the charcoal, so you got to throw you got to throw some sausages on there, and hot dogs and hot links are probably going to be the choice this weekend. And I listen, you want to hear as a grown adult, you need to learn this, people. Okay, I know what beef is, I know what a beef pattied hamburger is, but Mrs. Ramsey didn't eat beef and she eats turkey burgers. You can flavor up a turkey burger like nobody's business. That thing soaks up so much flavor if you season it right. Like, sometimes I prefer a turkey burger over a beef burger because that turkey burger, like, puts that much flavor into it. I'm not lying to you. Trust me on this. Neither one of you, huh?
1: To each their own.
0: Yeah.
3: This is how we know Jerry's a Texas
1: fan. I can't get with you on that.
3: He prefers turkey burgers over good old American beef.
0: You know, no. I didn't say over, but I'm just saying, like, every now and then, like, I get a taste of my burger, all beef, right?
3: Do you have tofu burgers, too?
0: And she has. Those are terrible. Veggie burgers are awful, too. But a good turkey burger seasoned correctly, that you made the patty and you put the seasoning in, like, I've tasted mine and I've tasted hers, it's like, damn, that's not bad. That is pretty good. So, you don't have to believe me. Just, if you ever get in a situation like me, and got your lady friend, ends up being your wife, you make a good turkey burger, you cannot beat it. It's pretty good. Pretty darn good. Eazy-E says elk burgers are the best. I don't have any elk meat. available.
1: I've had bison.
0: Yeah.
1: But not elk.
0: I need to hear everybody's contribution on this. Cooking over pecan or pecan wood makes everything better.
1: Pecan.
0: Pecan wood for Daniel.
3: It's pecan.
0: Pecan. Okay.
3: Not pecan.
0: Nobody does pecan on the show.
1: And first off, like, it's definitely not pecan. Like, that's just ridiculous.
0: What kind of pie is it?
3: It's pecan pie.
0: Daniel?
1: Pecan.
0: It's a pecan pie.
1: Pecan.
0: It is a pecan pie.
1: No.
0: Oh, yeah.
1: But, I mean, like, depending on where you are, I can accept it. I just cannot accept pecan. That, if you say pecan, you need to be moved out of the country.
0: Speaking of out of the country, let's go to France, where right now, Wimbanyama is not drinking any sugared sodas. He's only drinking plant-based sports drinks and preparing. Is he pissed off, Daniel?
1: I don't know if he's pissed off. I think he wants to win. But I don't know about pissed off. The soda thing has nothing to do with that.
0: Has everything to do with it. Has everything to do with it. By the way,
1: he doesn't want to kill the kids.
0: Turning down money to sponsor a soda? Yeah, he's not American. He's not American at all.
1: He don't want to kill the kids, and we can respect that.
0: Unbelievable.
3: We're just waiting for the cigarette endorsements.
0: Now, the long cigarette, right? It has the best filter. Ah, see?
3: About as long as Wimby.
0: Do you know somebody that would absolutely endorse a soda?
1: Who?
0: Tracy Morgan. Drink this soda. It'll get you pregnant.
1: You would have loved Tracy Morgan on Martin.
0: Do what?
1: You would have loved Tracy Morgan on Martin.
0: I did not know Tracy Morgan was it. It was in Martin.
1: He was hilarious.
0: Okay, all right. Is he like his uncle or something?
1: Yeah. Hilarious.
0: Okay.
1: No.
0: No. Oh, well.
1: He's like the guy that sells like a bunch of weird stuff. Like he was selling like roast pigeons on a stick that was marinated in pork and bean sauce.
0: Yeah. Actually, you know.
1: And molasses.
0: Can't you really get molasses nowadays? You got to really look for molasses.
1: What do you use molasses for?
3: Sweetening.
0: I mean, yeah.
3: Baking.
0: Same reason you use syrup.
1: No, I'm saying like.
0: It's molasses. It's
1: well, thicker. I use syrup on like pancakes and waffles. Do you use molasses on pancakes and waffles?
0: I mean, back in 1976, I did. Whenever we were living in, we were living in Tennessee, when I was living in Tennessee in 1976, Mama would slap some molasses and butter.
3: There's flapjacks and molasses are really good.
0: As you don't know nothing.
1: Do you call them flapjacks?
3: Yes. I call them pancakes, but it has to be like a real messy big pancake for me to call it a flapjack. That's when you bring out the Crisco.
0: What the hell is going on right now? Lard?
3: Yeah.
0: Yeah. Right now, if I sent you, could you go get lard?
3: Acting like I don't already have it in the back of my trunk.
0: Okay.
3: You always got to keep a can of Crisco ready.
0: I can get you some lard right now. I know exactly where to go. I can get you a lard in 15 minutes.
3: I know a guy.
0: I know a lard guy. Absolutely. But, I mean, Wimbanyama is really the key to everything. He's going to be the key to everything for San Antonio for the next damn 10 years. So, I don't like that the rest of the Spurs sort of follow him as much as they do. Like, they really do. They're inspired by him when he's ticked off and when he's playing aggressive, and they're inspired by him on game one whenever they, all of them, just sort of, like, drifted a little bit. Champagne was inconsistent. Fox led up a little bit. Like I said, you think Castle had a decent game, but there's times where he was short-arming stuff. Obviously didn't shoot great for three again. And just there's a bunch of these guys that live and die by this guy, and that just shows the immaturity of the unit.
1: Okay, I'm not going there.
0: I'm listening.
1: Most teams follow their leader, and it's gotten them this far, so I don't know if we can call that immaturity. Dylan Harper was really good. He didn't follow Wimby. Fox has just been bad all playoffs, so I wouldn't put that on Wimby. Champagne just disappeared in the second half. So I don't think, and then they had a really good defensive game. And if you want to say they follow Wimby there, that's a positive thing. But I wouldn't say it's, immature to follow your leader, especially when you're playing in the NBA finals.
0: They followed him and they didn't, like, sometimes you got to pick up your guy. They didn't. I thought De'Aaron Fox was there for that.
1: I agree with that.
0: So, and maybe he's learning early on at a high level. It's like, these guys are going to follow me, and I can't really lean on them. That'll get on his nerves soon enough.
1: Not if they win a championship.
0: Nice. Marty the Mailman says, that's 2 times this week I feel disappointed. You lost me at Turkey Burger. I mean, don't try it. Don't.
1: What was the first time?
0: I don't know. Don't try it. I mean, that's the thing. Why am I so wise? Because I've tried some stuff. Sometimes it didn't work. Sometimes it did.
1: I know ground turkey is sometimes a good substitution.
0: It is. And so imagine making that into a patty and then seasoning it up. It really, really does absorb that seasoning.
1: Not with you on choosing it over a burger.
0: I said I take a bite of hers, I take a bite of mine, and hers tastes better.
3: Yeah, because you seasoned the hell out of it.
0: 2021 hot leeks, brats, and hot dogs, all with mustard and barbecue sauce. And he says, try it. That, you don't have to. That, yeah, cool.
1: Together?
0: Yeah. Sure.
1: Mm.
0: Yeah.
3: We'll have a sausage party.
0: Yeah, we will. That was also the guy that really enjoyed your sloppy meatball marinara, CJ. So, that one I haven't tried. But somebody told me it was really good. Life-changing. Leave your family for. Marty the Mailman. That was the first time. The first time was whenever I hadn't seen Conan the Barbarian.
1: Huh?
0: One of Kelly's like all-time greatest things is Conan the Barbarian. I've never seen it. And so that disappointed.
1: Neither have I.
0: Yeah, that disappointed Marty the Mailman. You're too young, though. I mean, it was.
1: Oh, the first time you disappointed him. I see.
0: Yeah. So, there you go. All right. Any last thoughts before? What's your plan on Monday? You going to be back here?
1: Yes. Spurs win tonight. Don't care about the soccer that's happening this weekend. Zverev wins the French Open. OU, let's call it OU wins their regional, continues their season. What else is going on in sports?
0: Are they playing in game three on Monday, or are they, or did they win the regional or the super regional?
1: Yes. They're going to play in game three on Monday.
0: Okay. All right. That's it. I think you got it covered. Good for you. Okay. Let's get it done. Let's go. Let's do it.
7: One more thing. Price of the brick going up.
0: What do you got, Daniel? Did you just take off? Do you think the show is over?
3: He disconnected.
1: I don't know what happened. Like the music, like I heard it, and then the music just stopped, and I thought like CJ turned it down, and then I looked down and it says disconnected. My bad.
0: Price of the brick.
1: But price of the brick going up for Texas Tech donors. You got to double down after you got this close to winning a national championship. Now you got to spend more money. 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
0: Price of the brick going up for ESPN and their AI department. You gotta come stronger than that. You're firing all those people and use your AI machine, and it doesn't look good. Yeah. Who, Tony? That's not Tony Parker. Who the hell that is? Yeah, Spencer Moyner.
1: What are you talking about?
0: The AI that they use for Tony Parker's picture. Go look it up. It's right after Marv Albert and lingerie. All right. Good stuff for Daniel. Appreciate you, sir. Appreciate you, CJ. I guess we'll have a conversation. I don't know if we are or not. Anyway, Franchise Players coming up next on 107.7 The Franchise.
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0: .7 The Franchise. Jerry Ramsey, Kelly Gregg. It is The Franchise Players. It's a Friday. It's been a long week. It's been a very long week to me. Because I had my, I'll be honest with you. I had my schedule all set up to cover the NBA finals on Wednesday and then cover them on Friday. Games one and two. Pretty easy. Oklahoma City would take on the Eastern Conference champion. And both those games, because Oklahoma City was the home team, we're going to be right here at Paycom.
5: Rubbing elbows with Stephen A.
0: They're not.
5: They're robbed.
0: They're not. They're in San Antonio. So I don't know this. You know, you don't have to deal with this because you're the man of the house. I still take directions.
5: My wife's got my testes in her purse.
0: So
5: I think it's an expensive purse, too. Louis Vuitton.
0: Well, you should have known. You bought it. So not only.
5: She should give them back.
0: Not only do I not get the leeway that I get for, you know, whenever the Thunder are in action, I do get the sympathy, like, okay, I'll take care of this. I'll, you know, obviously you're working. I'll take care of this. I'll take care of that. Well, once the season's over, it's like, nope, you can do this. You can do that. Oh, and well, the game is coming on. What game? Between San Antonio and New York. Huh. Well,
5: you got to be able to cover everything, Jer.
0: I hear you.
5: I mean, that's why, again, my wife doesn't like me watching sports all the time in the house. She tells me to go sit on a bar stool.
0: I hear you.
5: And, I mean, hell, I got to cover the Spurs and Knicks, right?
0: That's
5: what it's about.
0: That's what it is. But, yeah, it's a little more taxing when you're watching it from your house, and then a dog needs this, or a cat needs that, or a kid needs this. And it's like, oh, but I'm, and you know, you get the side eye. Like, I'm doing this. Oh,
5: right. Okay. We're working, but it's like we're playing in dirt here. It's really not that hard of a job.
0: So anyway, so I am exhausted because I've been doing my daddy, husband, and franchise job. You can see me. I am physically wearing down, Kelly.
5: Man, I tell you what, I've worked with some tough guys. I mean, 100 degrees. I mean, some of my great buddies, we did a month with no water with Schnellenberger, man. But I tell you what, you radio grinders, I don't understand how y'all's mandibles talk all that talk.
0: Oh, not only do I have to spend an entire day talking with you and Daniel about all this stuff, now I got to go home and unload the dishwasher. Bro, it's not fair. It's not fair. And so, yeah, I mean, go ahead.
5: That's sort of my wife, too. I try to act like I'm more important, and I'm really not. She'll hit me with, you're more dead more than you are alive. So, and she makes me another plate of fried chicken.
0: She's just fattening you up so you don't run.
5: Fattening up by that heart.
0: That's all it is they just fatten you up so you can't run. It's going to come to an head. I'm just letting you know, if I text you over the weekend, it's like, hey, I need a place to crash. Of course, your little thing will say, do not disturb.
5: Right. I mean, I've had a lot of buddies that have needed help. Finally, I'm to the point where I got kids, man. I got a buddy keeps calling. I'm like, bro, didn't you learn anything when we wrestled in ninth grade? You got to help yourself.
0: The Spurs need to help themselves. And it's as simple as the Knicks knocked down more shots in the fourth quarter than they did. If you start getting, here's the problem, Kel. If you start getting,
5: they shot terrible.
0: In the fourth quarter, that's where it all came to a head.
5: Oh, they had like five turnovers. Wimby, I mean, you're right there close.
0: Yeah.
5: I mean, yeah, them late fourth quarter turnovers killed them.
0: And that's where legends are born, and that's where Brunson came out. And, you know, if this is his legacy finals game, it started out with a bang in game one. But if you get too philosophical, if you start analyzing and start trying to, you know, figure stuff out, if you're the Spurs, you're gonna kill yourself. No, you didn't do anything necessarily wrong. And I saw something today.
5: No, he did something wrong.
0: Well, they didn't make as many shots as New York did, and Brunson in particular.
5: Well, Wimby, I mean, you can't shoot 10 free throws. You have to use what the good Lord gave you. And I know you're tired, this or that, but sometimes you say, hey, as a coach, I'm going to get you off, Cat, right? Make an adjustment here. That's what coaches are good for, a little adjustment here. Use your athletic ability. Don't overcoach you. But there's no reason he should shoot, what, 9 three-pointers, I think it was, when he's only making two? He's like 5 of like 38 his last threes. And again, right, I know he's a Francer, right? But you got to use that body. The good Lord gave you that body to use it and abuse them.
0: I think that that is a conversation about a lot of big men nowadays in today's NBA. It's just not taught. It's just not taught. It's not executed. And
5: well, they're doing it. I mean, all these summer league coaches and their windbreaking suits are doing an injustice.
0: They are. They are. And there's a lot of dudes with some very, very big frames that do not have a post move. They don't.
5: They won't even attempt it. I'm not saying, I mean, Bill Cartwright back to the basket every time. But, I mean, there's no reason. Because you lack not that you're scared. These teams ain't scared, but especially Wimby. You're tired, right? Fatigue. You don't want to take that contact. But sometimes, hey, you got to do it. I mean, a third year in the finals, this or that. You don't know if you'll ever get back, but they probably will.
0: Both these teams actually have a legitimate shot of doing so. I was talking to Daniel about that. There's very minimal roster movement on both of these squads. Maybe Harrison Barnes does something.
5: Get rid of him. Mitchell will leave, right? Mitchell will want a bigger role next year for the Knicks.
0: He's sure. Him and, is it Alvarado that has like a player option or something like that?
5: I even like Harper posting that video about Fox playing awful. Did you see that?
0: I did not.
5: Oh, they had a video of the way Fox played. A little meme. Harper retweeted it. Listen, I know I'm a rookie, this or that. You're an old vet, Max deal. You play terrible. Don't get your feelings hurt. It's the truth. And, oh, my teammate liked my tweet. Well, yeah, play better, and he'll like that one, too.
0: San Antonio jumped on top of New York in the first quarter in game one and got it all the way to a 14-point lead at one point. And they led, going into the fourth quarter. And New York outscored them 29-19 in the fourth quarter. And that's why I said you got a couple of shots by Castle coming up short. Fox missing a chippy in the lane. It was like about the free throw line. Wimby taking.
5: Dropping his coin purse. Taking it from him.
0: Taking shots that he normally doesn't take. I'm sorry that that corner three is not normally Wimby's shot. His is 35 feet out.
5: He called it off the top of the backboard, though.
0: Which him able to do that with minimal effort is actually pretty impressive that he did
5: it's
0: do that.
5: Minimal effort to shoot a three-pointer. It's hard to try to dribble around a guy, maybe get physical, this or that. I mean, again, I know it's the only thing on, but damn, these guys are soft.
0: And to say that Brunson had a good game is incorrect to state. He was only 2-9 from the three-point range and 12 of 31. He had 30 points on 31 shots. He did not play a good game, but he played a phenomenal fourth quarter. And like I said,
5: and
0: that's
5: Spurs bailed him out with their ball handling and not making shots there late. He was clutch, right? But, I mean, even when he went out, I mean, hell, Alvarado was balling, Shamit, right? I mean, that bench for the Knicks played well, but Wimby has got to get in his mind. He sets the tone, right? You're the best. You're the biggest. You set the tone for him. And again, Mitch Johnson, hey, Cat, this or that, they've got, I don't know basketball, but I know there's, Derek, correct me if I'm wrong, in Canada it's 6-on-6, right? At Canadian football, 12-on-12. So here in America, 5-on-5. And hey, I know Cat's out there. Put him on somebody else. Let him hover this or that. I hate to say it, but I don't know crap about basketball, and I'm like, free him up.
0: But they did their job. I think 41% is okay. You want to hold them a little bit below that, and you have to shoot better than 36%. And that comes from just maybe not shooting 43 three-pointers. 35 to 40 is fine. That's what people do that. That's today's NBA. You're going to get about 35 to 40.
5: Wimby made that first one, and it was all downhill. He fell in love with it.
0: But you out-rebounded him when you're San Antonio. You beat him on the offensive glass, right? You still have four blocks, which, New York matches you, but still four blocks isn't anything to sneeze at. It was a good game by the Spurs. It's just in the fourth quarter.
5: You had five more turnovers, I think.
0: Yep.
5: Five more for turnovers. And especially late when it was a close game.
0: Oh, Wimby losing the ball in the lane was just like, if you're an Oklahoma City fan, you're just beating yourself in the head. It's like, where was that during the Oklahoma City series?
5: Well,
0: like,
5: New York makes him work on defense. We just let him hover and this or that. Damn, am I going to have to get in the coaching game in basketball?
0: Listen to some of these numbers from 3-point range from the Spurs. 1-6 from Vassell. 1-5 from Castle. 2-9 from Wimby. 1-4 from Harper. The 3-point line was not kind.
5: And they shoot better at home. Oh, all right, they were at home, but too many Knicks fans in there.
0: Maybe it was all those, the multicolored shirts.
5: Right. I mean, again, I give a little respect to the Thunder. Hell, we pushed them to 7. They're a little tired. I ain't care. We take a little credit in that.
0: But maybe if everybody can just wear the same color shirt. So the depth perception.
5: No, there'll be too much purple and orange. Too much Knickerbockers.
0: I can see the Spurs winning the next two, to be very honest with you. I can see them going up.
5: I don't know, bro. Like you're telling me. Knicks shot terrible, right? What happened if Brunson's not 10 of 31? But, I mean, to me, right? I mean, you got to hunt Brunson. You got to wear him out, right, when the Spurs are on offense.
0: And you ran him out of the game. Yeah. Like he turned his ankle.
5: I blew out his knee or whatever.
0: Yes. So he had to go back to the locker room. So you were physical with him. It's just that
5: he got a little rest during the game. Went back there and got a little, get them legs right and had, fresh legs in that fourth for sure. Man, he has some of them layups, bro.
0: The angles on those. Oh God, but he's been shooting like that.
5: Him and his dad.
0: Entire life.
5: His dad jumping off both feet. I just taught my kids how to hunt and fish.
0: I will say that I've always respected just the kid's ability to find an angle and a space.
5: Maverick should have kept him a while back.
0: Oh, God,
5: right?
0: That's one of the dumbest things.
5: Yeah, I mean, again, sometimes when you're smaller and you like him too, right? I mean, he took some pay cuts to get some of his teammates there, and Knicks are fun to watch.
0: Oh, God, did you?
5: I got much respect for Cass, see if he can do it 2 games in a row.
0: Do you take pay cuts in professional sports?
5: What's that?
0: Do you take pay cuts in professional sports?
5: Yeah.
0: Towards the end of your career, maybe. Tom Brady did it. Holy crap. That is hey, across the street.
5: Oh, no. I mean, hey, that's great team and everything, but, they'll cut you even when you take it, when you help out the franchise.
0: Oh, God.
5: All right. I mean, either way, you make your decision to sign the deal or not. I'm all right with it, but. Well, I mean, I would never save money.
0: There's only a time in your life where you physically can earn that money. I honestly, that's the truth. That the one thing about professional sports that you can never, ever align with like a career of real people.
5: I mean, let's be honest. There's no way a guy could live on $200 million, right? Or $100 million, right? I mean, let's be honest. I mean, luckily my parents are rich, bro. So, I mean, hell, all the money I made, like I used to say, either snorted it or gave it away. But, I mean, yeah, you couldn't live.
0: Who could?
5: I mean, there ain't nobody. Let's be honest, Jerry. Like you told me yesterday, your wife making about $5 million a year.
0: Well, half of that's gone, so we're only really bringing home what two five, two four.
5: That basketball money's funny, but yeah, I mean, I don't know, bro. I'm with you, but they're paying you all that money, and you're soft. Oh, gee.
0: Kelly, they tell me all the time, football players, baseball players, I've talked to all of them. I've talked to all the professionals. And money isn't what makes you, that's not what motivates you. If you're motivated by money, Kelly, then you're doing it for the wrong reason.
5: Well, no, it's great. It's part of going along with it. The better you play, the more money you get. So why wouldn't you be motivated by money? Why wouldn't you say, instead of going to hang out with the pool with, a couple of soccer dads and moms, why not go to the gym and train and get big and strong? Hey, instead of having a few beers with your buddies, hey, you go to the gym and train. Now you get to drink.
0: 2554 says, Jerry, do you think that the Spurs dude that does the play-by-play is going to sing the national anthem tonight? I can text him and ask him. I don't think
5: the Spurs, or was it NBC? When they were sounding the starting lineups, I was like, what music is this?
0: Oh, for the Knicks?
5: Yeah.
0: A little cartoon music.
5: What kind of music?
0: It was like cartoon music, wasn't it?
5: Okay, I thought there was a genre for that.
0: Okay.
5: Yeah, it was a cartoon.
0: Yeah. I think they got bigger names I lined up to sing. I would hope in the finals.
5: I saw that those guys didn't put their hands over their heart.
0: They didn't.
5: Well, Wimby's from France. And I don't think you have to.
0: Neither is Dylan, but Dylan Harper is, and Castle didn't.
5: Right. It doesn't matter.
0: Well, the outrage. Thank God. Hey, thank God somebody's calling him out.
5: And Texas Tech didn't shake hands last night. Those mother.
0: The, what you call it? This is going to be the 250th anniversary of our country. You can't stick your hand over your heart. I agree. I agree. Shame. Shame on those men.
5: It's up to them.
0: That is kind of...
5: At least they're standing. Do you remember them conversations?
0: That is Kelly Craig and Jerry Ramsey. We are the Franchise Players. More of the Franchise Players all on the way. 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
0: I was kind of having a conversation with you off the air that I'll bring onto the air because I wanted to tell you what I was doing. So, Chosen One has a job. She worked until close, right? The place closes at 10 o'clock. She works till close. She ain't driving yet, so I still got to go pick her up.
5: That's a good day.
0: I've worked in retail long enough, and I understand what close is, right?
5: Right. That's hard work.
0: It's not 10 o'clock. It's whenever they close all the stuff, right?
5: Right.
0: And she's gotten out at 10:15 before 10:20, whatever, you know, various times. Last night, she was in there until 10:40.
5: Getting that overtime.
0: I'm like, oh, my goodness. Like, we're here a minute. We've been here a minute. But I want to thank Tyler Neal and Matt Burton in particular, okay? That, you know, you usually listen to them. And
5: my basketball knowledge. I appreciate those guys coming in, filling in the gas for us.
0: Well, and I write down a bunch of stuff they say and repeat it on our show the next day.
5: I like it.
0: But they introduced, like, they were talking about this game. It's so easy. It's called 82andO.com.
5: Okay.
0: 82andO.com. And it's so addictive. I sit there and played it for 30 minutes. 82andO.com. And all you do is they randomize a team and a decade. So randomize. Okay. So now you get all the players from we're just throwing this out here. Lakers from the 80s. And you have to pick a starting five, like one player from that decade.
5: Kurt Rambis.
0: Okay. So you pick Kurt Rambis. You put him at power forward. Now we go to Denver from the 2000s.
5: Antonio McDyess.
0: So Denver, was he part of in the 2000s?
5: I have no idea.
0: No, but
5: Rafe
0: anyway.
5: LaFrenz.
0: Okay.
5: Rafe LaFrenz was at the Nuggets.
0: Your team would be horrible. But the point is you're trying to grab these guys and place them so your team can go 82-0. Oh. And it sucks. The best I've gotten a 70.
5: You're a good general manager now?
0: Yeah. I've gotten a 70-12 team a couple of times. But I've only had one losing record. And that was pretty bad. But for the most part, I'll get like, you know, 55 or 60 team wins.
5: And what if they got something like 17-0 for football? 16-0 back in the day.
0: I'll look into it, but it's very addicting.
5: So. You ever tried TikTok? It's a lot better than 82-0.
0: It's not, and I have tried TikTok.
5: I love TikTok.
0: Also,
5: I just bought me a good catfish rig, Jerry, off TikTok. No more snags for this guy.
0: There's classic mode, which gives you the stats, which why are you playing? If it's like Songo or Singo that you can use your phone, why are you using the stats? That's not how you play this game. And then there's Hoops IQ, and I'll read what it says. The stats stay hidden. You draft by memory or you test your ball knowledge.
5: I'm glad you guys kicked me out of that basketball mass text.
0: So, okay, and we'll get on to last night what happened in Oklahoma City. But here, we'll do one spin, okay? Here we go. We got the Houston Rockets from the 60s.
5: Oh, man. Ruby Tripodanovich? He's like in the 70s, I think.
0: He was in the 70s. The guy that you would probably go with in this one, and there's a bunch of names, Hank Finkel. How about Jim Barnett?
5: Hank Finkel, laces out.
0: John Barnhill, John Block. But the guy.
5: Give me somebody alive.
0: No, okay, from the 60s. I would probably go with Elvin Hayes, by the way.
5: Elvin? Is he related to Elgin?
0: That would be Elgin Baylor.
5: Baylor Hayes.
0: But that would be the Big E.
5: Okay.
0: So
5: man, that sounds great. I hope she don't work till 10:45. You might die of an excitement. Holy cow. What is a Taco Mayo over in that parking lot? I mean, I know where you go frost his mug, get a brewski. I mean, yeah.
0: Oh, see, here's Boston from the 80s. Who would you take? Pretty obvious.
5: I would take Chief. Robert Parrish.
0: No, you would take Larry Bird because you have the. I do not want to play this with you. You're right. So you want to say you want to end
5: it? You know what? I just picked up a great game. Angry Birds, bro. It's a lot better than your basketballing.
0: You said Angry Birds. How many consecutive hours have you played Angry Birds?
5: When it first came out, yeah, it was great.
0: Eazy-E says, did Kelly explain his fatherly duties he had to do the other day when he was out? Yes, he did. Took a trip to
5: North Texas.
0: Yeah, yeah.
5: Hey, talked to one of Texas Tech's finest quarterbacks, Sonny Cumbie.
0: Okay.
5: Hey, Law Tech offered.
0: 2290 says, if it wasn't for the United States, Wemby would be from Germany.
5: Man, listen, it's just awful. I don't know, but I agree with you.
0: They,
5: I don't know the histories, bro. I get a little worried every time.
0: Do you get nervous when you said that?
5: No, just like in class. I ain't raising my hand. I'm trying to hide.
0: 0338 says there is an 82-0 for football. It's called 20andO.com.
5: Oh, for the play. Okay, now we might have a little.
0: So 20andO.com. Okay. There we go. Fight On also says they do have one.
5: That's awesome. I'm going to try that one.
0: Okay, there we go.
5: I wouldn't have been a very good coach, but I'd be one hell of a general manager.
0: There we go. Come on, Jerry. You got this. That's what 7513 says. And
5: nah, Jerry really, he don't got much. He loves that game, though.
0: And then 8117 says, you're a failure, Mr. Sometimes on Channel 43. Rise and Shine guest, John Block. Eight points. And okay, Elvin Hayes is the guy. Anyway, last night... hook 'em.
5: That's right. You gotta give him the respect. Hook 'em. Congratulations, Mike White. Kevon, you're a beast.

0: Okay. All right.
1: Listen, they've done it twice. A lot of teams have done it twice.
0: That's back to, bro.
1: Two times in a row.
0: That is back to back. That is that.
1: Well, let me ask you, Jerry. Do you remember 24-21? That's four times. Hey, do you remember OU in 2017 and 16? Hell, that was back to back. I'm just saying, it's great. I mean, give them their roses, Kevon. I mean, hopefully we sign her in the portal. Come on, I'm tampering. I know you're a junior. I mean, she's from Iowa. What the hell is she going to do down there staying in Austin? You got two titles.
0: Winning championships.
1: Right, but again, do you want to go? Jerry, listen, they've won two.
0: Yeah, that's right.
1: In 26 years. How many of the Sooners won in 26 years?
0: More.
1: Seven.
0: Anyway.
1: And that's great, Jerry. But listen, two-time winners are great. You know, Florida did that in 2015 and 14. You know, UCLA did that in 03 and 04.
0: I'm sorry.
1: And you know, Arizona did it in 06, 07. I gave them the roses. Mike White, your national champ, two times in a row. Can you do it three times?
0: You named three in 25 years.
1: Well, yeah. Well, no, yeah, 25 years because COVID was canceled. 2020 was canceled. That's great. They were a tremendous game. I love Jerry Glasgow.
0: He was going through it at the end, wasn't he?
1: Yeah.
0: He was.
1: Big fan. I like that. I mean, again, what are you trying to do? Obviously, play within the rules. And then, hey, tampering this and that, trying to win, spend money. I'm all about it.
0: Mike White, you know, and
1: he's a champ, two-timer.
0: Think about it. He did get upended by Patty, but he was in the national championship game recently, too. So you go from right there battling with Patty, and you get a good squad, and you end up winning the last two. Like I said, the only thing bittersweet.
1: Last two. UCLA and Arizona did that, too, Jerry. I'm just saying.
0: Back in 03.
1: When? Well, no, in 2015 and 14, Jerry, Florida did it.
0: That's why I said, but you're saying UCLA, they did it back. They did it back when Antonio McDice was playing, Kelly. Well,
1: again, I like it. Two times have been done.
0: Yes, it's worth celebrating.
1: Right. Do you remember 2017, Jerry? A little more history. 16, we were two-time champs. But congratulations, Texas. And let's go.
0: They've won. Ready.
1: And I love Jerry Glasgow talking about Oklahoma City, the event. I mean, it was awesome. Great game.
0: It was awesome. It was a great two games. Texas had to come back both games.
1: Right. I mean, can we catch a foul ball, Texas Tech? And damn, our fielding thrown into that third baseman, Tech.
0: And
1: it was a great game. Congratulations.
0: And like I said, historic run when you sit down.
1: Not really historic.
0: Oh, yes, it was. You sit down Jordy Fromm. You sit down Pickens.
1: Well, she was pregnant. Right. I mean, again, that's great. Now,
0: and you sit down Kennedy.
1: Right. But you got to remember, in 04 and 03, they beat Cat Osterman, Jerry. I mean, you got to open your mind.
0: That's one pitcher. Legendary pitchers in three straight series.
1: What about, I mean, Arizona pitcher, she pitched every inning in 07. So, I mean, it's great. Kevon's a beast. I'm glad that, what is it, in Atwood graduating? Get the hell out of here.
0: Well, she didn't do much because they wouldn't let her hit.
1: Right, yeah. Reese Atwood, 256 games is gone. Mahaloney, good. Gutierrez, I mean, that was awesome. They bring her back out when the bases are loaded. I'd have been like, I'm sitting in the dugout. I don't want to go back out. I mean, great, Nary. Just great all the way around. But, I mean, yeah, the Sooners were involved, Kenny G and the girls. Yeah, but Oklahoma City still shined.
0: They did. It was a great, great event. Again, and I asked the question, how was the attendance going to look? For a minute there, after Nebraska left, it got a little light. But it picked up back in the championship
1: Jason
0: series.
1: Was back last night.
0: Was he? I didn't know he was.
1: Yeah, they didn't show him, but. They said he was back in the stadium.
0: Okay, well, good. And I guess
1: blame him for the losses.
0: They weren't doing any Barstool stuff with him. So, but
1: now the off season. But yeah, unbelievable run there by Texas.
0: So this needs to be this next year. I need Patty to step up. I need Patty Gasso and the OU Sooners to step up. Here's what I'll tell you. I don't think that everybody's going to come back. I think there's gonna be some players. We'll see how it all shakes out, but there might be a couple of players that doesn't mind getting paid a little NIL and have served their time at OU.
1: Well, it's off season, Jerry. You know what that is? Business time. Business open for business.
0: So now it's going to take a little bit from Patty to go get things. Now, as far as the top notch pitching, sorry. I mean, you're just going to have to go out there like everybody else, put some money down and grab somebody. And this year, hopefully, for Patty.
1: The Bailey girl who shuts you out of Mississippi State, she's in. But, yeah, I believe that we will be I mean, when that phone rings and the

0: Oklahoma Sooners call via free agency? Everyone's going to pick that call up.
1: No, though, Patty can't use the whole "we're going to win with or without you" anymore because they did not. So she it knocked down the program just a tiny bit. But hell, whenever you're in the stratosphere, if you're just knocked down to
0: way to go was down. Yep. I mean, they had done it all, and now they just to get back there, but to do it 4 years in a row, and hey, you know, this and that pitching. I mean, you love the freshmen that we had this year, but I mean, this is what it's about. I mean, I love all the old people. Oh my God, I mean, Canada is the face of baseball, softball. $1 million here and there. That's tremendous, but when it comes down to it, yeah, we need to get it going. We need to get it going on the pitching staff.
1: This was a great year to not have Oklahoma involved. I mean, this, and I'm not saying like it was great because Oklahoma wasn't involved. I'm saying softball all around had so many teams that could have contended and could have played for the championship. It ended up being Tech and Texas again, but man, there's some really, really good teams. And it's a damn shame that Oklahoma had that bad weekend. It was a bad weekend, and that ended up costing them.
0: That's right. I mean, again, bad by the players and the coaching.
1: Yep.
0: Lowry should have been the ace.
1: So, next year, you better make sure that you have an idea.
0: Oh. And,
1: go ahead.
0: And no, I'm with you. They will. And again, you go. I mean, that's what's great, right? I mean, every year. You mean you try? Hey, I mean, that's what's great about being an OU. They're always trying. I mean, they're never. Hey, let's pull back this year, right? Maybe our pitchers are underclassed. They're always trying, right? Great product. Expect to be there. And that's the standard they'd set.
1: And remember, baseball over the weekend, Oklahoma traveling up to Kansas, Lawrence, Kansas. And this really is a crapshoot. And you love it.
0: I don't think it is, Jerry.
1: I'm listening.
0: I mean, Georgia Tech and Kansas, similar. Pitching, right? I mean, pitching's the same. ERA, Georgia Tech, 57. Kansas, 95. I mean, hits. Tech, number one. Kansas, 20. Batting average, Georgia Tech number one, Kansas 80. Home runs, Georgia Tech third, Kansas 11th. Scoring, obviously, Georgia Tech number one,
1: yes.
0: Kansas 44. And you look at it, Kansas has 25 wins, Jer. How many of those times out of those 45 wins did they have to come back? In those 45 games, how many did they come back and win when they trailed?
1: How many is that?
0: 25. They've got the offense. Keep them pitches down. Right? I mean, they'll strike out a lot. They've strikeouts per nine innings. Georgia Tech, 22. Kansas, 32. These guys take big cuts, big swings, keep the ball down. But you got to remember, no lead is safe because they got a great offense.
1: They won the Big 12, both the regular season and the tournament.
0: So
1: okay,
0: Georgia Tech won the ACC.
1: Well, but I do not think that any of those stats had anything to do with Oklahoma beating Georgia Tech. I don't. It was just one of those anomalies where sports happened.
0: Sports happened against Georgia Tech. Maybe once. Maybe talking magic there. But you beat them, 15-8 early in the day? And you played them three times? No, they knew you. They knew you. They knew, hey, they knew the lineup, this or that. But you look at it. Kansas, yeah, big offense, right? But Georgia Tech, a lot better offense, and our pitching survived it. So, I mean, you talk about, hey, why do teams go deep in the playoffs? When they, momentum and belief. I mean, it's, hey, listen, they're the same team. Same team pitching. Kansas got worse pitching, Georgia Tech, same team. Similar offenses, and we've been there, done that.
1: The damnedest thing is who they're throwing in the bump. We have Dave Myrick coming up in the second hour, too, to get a little deeper in with us. But, you know, the fact that they're sending out a freshman, does that make you feel good that they're sending out a freshman for the game one start with Oklahoma?
0: Number one offense, Georgia Tech, Rager. He's been there. He got that experience here. Hey, let me tell you, is there more bright lights down there in hot Atlanta or Lawrence, Kansas? I'll meet you on the first pew.
1: You have a little bit more confidence than I do. I do think it's a toss-up. I don't think that OU necessarily is going to lose. I do think it's a hell of a toss-up, though.
0: And, all right, but you just say, guys, it's a similar team that we just played all offense, no pitching.
1: All right, that's Kelly Gregg and Jerry Ramsey. We are the Franchise Players. When we get back, more of the Franchise Players on 107.7 The Franchise.
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0: Friday night football tonight, Jer.
1: Oh, boy. Do I have to make the trip? Do I have to make the trip up the toll road?
0: I hope so. We're going up to Owosso for a little spring scrimmage.
1: First and foremost, I'm not driving to Owosso, but hear me out.
0: That's okay.
1: It would be really nice to see some football right now. To sit in the stands and it's not a football game. It's not, but just to sit in the stands and enjoy some football. You're right. It's been a minute since Sean and I have done it. And the thought of it sitting there and the aluminum and, well, I guess at Owosso they have padded seats right there.
0: Oh, well, I don't know. They got big boys though, but listen, I mean, I wouldn't want you to drive up there. We're going to go up there. Us Mustang Broncos going up there to take on the Rams.
1: Sure.
0: But we were going to PDSA, or how do you say a public announcement?
1: Sure.
0: All you people on the west side, don't worry. We're going to get the gold ball back. Now, this is our first trip, right? We're going to be going up east and beating a lot of them big schools. So, everyone relax.
1: Kelly.
0: In 25 years, we'll have a gold ball back.
1: Kelly.
0: Yep.
1: Okay. All right. I appreciate your enthusiasm. Let's start there.
0: And what's the asterisk? I ain't got to do nothing. Just sit in the stands.
1: This is the butter and bus thing. All right. So I will start off positive. I appreciate your enthusiasm. Supporting a West Side school. God love you, right? We all do. I show my bias. Bixby, Owosso, Union, all the, right? Jinx, all go straight to hell. Not the kids. Hey, I like the kids. I'm just talking about the organizations themselves.
0: Tough up there.
1: Yeah, sure. But let's, hey, don't cart horse. Do not put the cart in front of the horse, right? Or, I'm sorry, the Mustang.
0: The Broncos. We got big Broncos.
1: Do not. Just what you want to do is take one game at a time.
0: It's a scrimmage. definitely. But no, we're looking forward to it. We're looking forward.
1: Okay.
0: And that's what, I mean, again, summer pride, that's what you lift the weights for, to have some fun. But yeah, we're definitely going to, you know, help the west side of the state out.
1: Clam Digger says, it's such an easy drive, Jerry. Come on. and two, there's aren't there some more sites now? When you go, didn't they put up more Route 66? I don't know.
0: Right. But you only got that going through Jones, right? Turnpike's going through somebody's farm, Jerry.
1: Fight on says, come on, Kelly. Bring Tulsa to the promised land. And get your son to commit, Rain Kane.
0: Hey, we got an offer from Tulsa. We appreciate it. But yeah, listen. Like those guys, right? Tulsa's a bunch of socias. We got greasers and socias.
1: That Mustang.
0: Yeah.
1: Okay.
0: I was a greaser.
1: Does Mustang have any other talent besides your son? I'm kidding. The Osborne kid.
0: Got Gabriel Osborne, right? Cooper Clark, Brett Bray. We're going.
1: Oh, boy. Okay. All right. You guys are looking forward to it. And like I said, that kind of would be awesome, though, this time of year.
0: Yeah, to get a spring, right? I mean, it'd been great if the Sooners would have had a spring game. So, no, it's going to be fun. And, I mean, there ain't nothing better than playing sports, having fun.
1: Let's get to the NFL real quick. And, you know, it's hard pressed to find some football news nowadays, but when something like this comes out, it can wreak some havoc on, the season. I know it's June 4th, but it looks like Micah Parsons is going to start the season off for the Green Bay Packers on the PUP list.
0: Jerry Jones, right? Yeah, that stinks. What? They were 0-5 ever since he got hurt last year.
1: Yep.
0: Yeah, that's a struggle.
1: So as quick as a Myles Garrett can make a Rams a Super Bowl contender is as quick as a Micah Parsons injury can eliminate Green Bay from said championship.
0: The North, yeah, they're cooked, right? I mean, Caleb, he's coming. How's Kyler going to do, right? Kyler says, man, you guys got me on the cheap. I know Baker is talking contract, and I mean, soon – you know, Kyler would want to, but I mean, what, Caleb was on the cover, right? I mean, they're going places. The Lions, right? I mean, they're going to be competitive. So what do you think? Like mid-October? Yeah,
1: as far as him, I mean.
0: I want you to do me a favor.
1: Yes, sir.
0: I want you to reach out right now to Todd Lisenby and Dylan Buckingham and tell them, hey, you're going to have a rocky start to the season without old Micah Parsons. And, I mean, Josh Jacobs has got some criminal allegations still, I believe.
1: I think that one.
0: Coming back, we hope obviously, you hope everybody's okay in that.
1: I still think that Caleb Williams is the best quarterback in Indiana.
0: But that's no big deal. Hey, where's the Washington Stadium?
1: It is in Landover, Maryland. Yeah.
0: Right?
1: Yeah. Well, I mean,
0: any other places like in Kansas City's in Missouri.
1: But it's right, going
0: did
1: to
0: I
1: be.
0: I live in Missouri or Kansas City?
1: You probably lived in Missouri.
0: I live downtown by the Power and Light District.
1: You don't know where you pay taxes to, the state of Missouri or Kansas?
0: I'd always think, am I in Missouri or Kansas?
1: You were in Missouri. but they are going to be in. Well, you should have talked to Patrick Mahomes last night. He was in Oklahoma City.
0: I saw him.
1: Yeah.
0: Brittany.
1: Oh, just looking as fresh as a daisy. Oh. Brittany.
0: I hope he was waiting outside. And he told Kavan, $2 million to come to the Red Raiders.
1: But I think that it's weird to have it'll still be called Soldier Field, right? Yeah. There's certain things you can't change. Don't change the name of Soldier Field to like Minute Maid Bank.
0: Indiana is going to have two NFL teams.
1: Yes.
0: Holy cow.
1: So, but
0: no, I'm all for it. And I know, hey. That's the smallest stadium, too, in the NFL. Maybe it won't be the smallest when they go to Indiana. But, I mean, I had a great time. You know, I always used to eat lunch on Fridays with Art Modell. And, you know, him leaving Cleveland, I mean, I give it a hard time about the Thunder Stadium. But, no, when you're an older team, that's how you make good bucks and box seats. Give them a great stadium.
1: And, it looked like the Mavericks stadium is going to move north. It's odd, and it's always been a fight back and forth between where is your sports stadium going to be? Is it going to be kind of in the downtown hustle and bustle where you have to use public transportation?
0: San Antonio is like 10 minutes away from downtown, the Riverwalk.
1: And then, the Pistons used to play in Auburn Hills, which would be like the equivalent to the Thunder playing in Edmond, and then they moved back downtown.
0: When I was with the Bengals, they had the complex at the stadium, the Eagles too, Chiefs too, but the Ravens, I mean, we would play in Baltimore. It's like we lived in Edmond. Owings Mills was to Baltimore. But yeah,
1: sure.
0: It don't bother me either way. I used to like, hey, are we going to go practice at the stadium? We got to get on a bus. When I used to practice that with the Eagles, like, damn, we got to go walk over there right now. But used to kill some time when we went to the Ravens. Hey, guys, we're going to go down the stadium. Oh, I'm going to sleep for about an hour.
1: I don't think there's a problem to get 50,000 plus. I don't care where you put a football stadium. Here's the thing about football stadiums.
0: Them Indiana guys, Jerry, they don't like no fingernail painters. They don't care as long as he's throwing touchdowns.
1: Did Larry Bird not wear fingernail polish?
0: No.
1: So, but I found that amusing that it's something to talk about on June 5th, but nobody's going to give a damn. Nobody's going to.
0: Bears fans out there somewhere?
1: Now, as far as Chicago?
0: I mean, just, you know, hearing about that stadium. But I always think it's odd, you know, this or that. But I think, you know, one of the best things ever you could do would be to own a franchise. And then they'll give you a stadium, you know, paid for. I love it.
1: I mean, look at what Vegas has done. Look at Golden State moving from Oakland to San Francisco. Like, everything's on the board. Where does Arizona play?
0: They got their own stadium. When I played, they would play at Arizona State.
1: Sun Devil Stadium, right? Yeah.
0: They had the metal bleachers. They had their laying down.
1: I'm trying to think in the pros, how many college places did you play? Like, there's still a couple. Wasn't Miami still in shambles at the time?
0: We always played down there.
1: So I'm just trying to think of like different places
0: at the,
1: that
0: no,
1: sucked.
0: We practiced at the San Francisco Giants Stadium. Baseball? We had a football practice out there one time.
1: You'll say Pittsburgh.
0: Can you replace that P with an S? Please?
1: What is the worst stadium you played in, you think?
0: The worst stadium?
1: You said Soldier Field was a dump.
0: It was a dump. They got real long fescue grass, real thick. And being a top-flight athlete, I like stuff real tight. Man, it didn't bother me. I was lucky enough. Obviously, I've been an old, washed out, you know, athlete now. But I always liked the older stadiums back in the day.
1: Okay,
0: the old San Fran.
1: Worst place you probably played was Memorial Stadium down in Norman, right?
0: No, it was great. I even loved the Vet. The Vet was, it was a dump. It didn't bother me where we play. Yeah, I loved it.
1: Going to Major League Baseball, not digging in too deep at all, but whenever a major player like this has the injuries, the Yankees now have not played Aaron Judge for a couple of days now, and that is because he has finally a broken rib, what they said with Aaron Judge, and just
0: really?
1: There's nothing good about.
0: He's been dead to me for a while.
1: Though. I'm listening. Why has he been dead to you?
0: Baseball International tournament. He struck out right in a crucial situation.
1: But there's no easy way to. Is it a fractured rib? Whatever.
0: A floater. You can't do nothing about it.
1: Nothing. Nothing. It's just gonna hurt. I think that's the best way to put it. And out of all the sports to play,
7: Yeah, baseball swinging him.
1: Just swinging the bat, right? You wouldn't think that the physical contact would hurt him much, but I mean, just think about, you know, what he's having to do with swinging the bat, and that's going to hurt.
7: Get some of them. Oh, I used to love it. Them quarter, wear them big old rib protectors, right? And get him a big old flat jacket.
1: And the thing about the Yankees, obviously, they're spending a ton on the guy, but something like that, like it's not a ACL, it's not an ankle, it's not just something like you can see that damn, you won't know until it stops hurting.
7: Right. Got a lot of money sitting down there in the cold tub.
1: So, and then, how much of the Stanley Cup did you watch last night in game two?
7: Quite a bit of it. Good care. How about that guy getting hit in the mouth?
1: Yeah, and he's out.
7: Yeah, he needs a full cage though. That visor caught some of it.
1: So when a hockey player goes out, that means it hurt.
7: Oh. I mean, they would have buried a basketball player right there. They'd have pulled out the hardwood and put a ribbon around it. Yeah, it's slow mo. You see it? Oh, that's crazy.
1: I was out at dinner whenever I got the whole thing, and I forgot what the kid's name is, but it's like out, hit in the face of the puck, and I go, "What do you mean out?" Like his shift?
7: He barely caught that visor, luckily.
1: I said, is it shift? Did he miss a shift? And I kept on reading. I was like, oh, my God. Then, yes. And then when I saw it, I was like, oh, my God. They're only going, what, about 55, 60 miles an hour?
7: What did it say? It said Golden Knights' Braden McNabb was hit going 87 miles an
1: hour.
7: Oh, luckily it caught a little bit. I mean, he would have.
1: Yeah, but. Yeah, listen.
7: Would you have just? I would have just left it.
1: I'm dead. Well, I'm done.
7: Oh. I just said that's my new nose.
1: You ever been hit by a car? Like I listen. Like you never been in a parking lot or something? Somebody like tap you?
7: The
1: or...
7: closest thing ever. Me, I was pitching rocks to my brother.
1: Yeah,
7: aluminum bat.
1: Yeah,
7: and I was the pitcher. Boom! I throw it. Pitch. He hits me square right in the nose. Blood's everywhere. Breaks my nose. But yeah, I could have lost an eye. But I'm like, yeah. I mean, yeah, that's the closest I've ever been.
1: I've been tapped by a car going maybe 8 miles an hour. You know, I got in a parking lot. Guy was backing up.
7: I got ran over by Adrian Peterson, but I got him down.
1: How fast was he going?
7: Oh, he was high kneeing on my thighs, but I tripped him.
1: So, and you know, that was dramatic. You know, the guy tapped me. Oh, you know, like what are we doing? So, yeah, I imagine getting smacked by a pie. And remember, we were actually talking about this back in the Blazer games. There was right over the hockey goalie. It was open air, and there was seating behind there. Now, if it would whiz by. Now it ain't gonna hit you, maybe, but there's times where it would whiz and you like it is moving.
7: They need to do. I mean, you know, remember what people sit in that like shark cage for the Bulls? Yes. You have to get hit by a puck.
1: But that's some amazing stuff. But what?
7: They evened it up.
1: Carolina comes back, and they were down. They're down 2-0, and it's the first time, I think, since 1944 or something that a team came back from a multi-goal like that and come back and tie it up. So if you're not watching, a lot of people aren't, and, you know, God love you.
7: You will now. There's no more softball. That's what I was watching.
1: it's a good matchup. It's a good series. Not only are these two teams pretty evenly matched, but also they're scoring. And a lot of scoring going on. I know that's what a lot of people like seeing. So, 107.7 The Franchise. That is Kelly Gregg. I am Jerry Ramsey. We are The Franchise Players. Hour number two coming up next.
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7: Hour number two of The Franchise Players on a Friday afternoon. Glad to be hanging out with you. Super appreciate you guys that like hanging out with us. Like Clam Digger said that Sun Devil Stadium sucked.
0: And another thing that was bad, it was like a long, the only thing I hate about it, long walk from the locker room to the stadium. I mean, you get tired walking there, and then if you're walking on cement, your cleats might be rubbed raw.
7: I heard you, you've talked plenty about the Detroit walk. You guys hated the Detroit walk.
0: I said, Coach, can we just sit out here under the field goal like halftime at a junior high game?
7: Scott Romano says Chapman Stadium up in Tulsa is a dump. So,
0: I've never been there.
7: He said, but I still have season tickets.
0: Tulsa beat us in Norman. Yikes!
7: I wore the 89ers shirt a couple of days ago, and talking about All Sports Stadium.
1: All Sports Stadium was awful. It was it was awful. It had terrible seating. It was a dump.
7: They had concerts there.
1: And they had that hill that nowadays, if you wanted to be a good personal injury lawyer, get season tickets next to the hill. Because parents would just let their kids just...
7: bolt over. Was that left field, right? Yeah.
1: Think about Arcadia, the Big Red Barn. Right? You know where that's at?
7: Yeah.
1: Big ass hill in front of that if you want to go do that again. If you want to go relive your past of just randomly rolling down a hill,
7: a speeding ticket? Yeah, go see the Red Barn. Holy cow. No leniency.
1: Really?
7: Yes.
1: Oh, well, I would imagine there's a whole area of Arcadia that they need to patrol, but they kind of hang out there, huh?
7: Oh, definitely.
1: Hmm. And I back the boys in blue. I'm sure they're doing a hell of a job.
7: Well, I do too. Come on now, nobody in this town. No one sees you speed. Are you speeding?
1: Is no worse than those guys that are riding motorcycles over on the Broadway Extension. They're so cozy over there to the side, parked over there.
7: It's
1: with
7: that
1: the little...
7: season though. They'll be leading. We used to give motorcycle cops a hard time. What are you going to lead a parade?
1: Gobel says the Giants and the Jets play in Jersey.
7: Yes, Jersey. That's why I never went to New York. We just stay out there in Jersey.
1: And
7: them marshlands where they dump all them mobsters' bodies.
1: Yeah, and the Bills are in Orchard Park. But at least.
7: They got a new one, right?
1: Yeah.
7: Does it open up this year?
1: I think they had like a soft opening or whatever. They kind of showed some cool stuff on it.
7: You got to flush the toilets at the same time.
1: The Bills are the only team in New York, though. Yes, SoCal asked about the New York teams in Jersey. Your boy Rick with the New York teams in Jersey. And 3643, Kelly, did you ever play in that Candlestick Park with the baseball, the dirt?
7: Yeah, I played a lot in there, yes. What's the most important thing?
1: You've told me this.
7: You got to slide in a second. We'd be watching film, and that cut-up would come on, somebody with the infield, right? And coach would ask a rookie, and he'd be, contain, right? Offhand, this or that. No, you got to slide in a second.
1: Army Sooner guy also says that New England is in the area, but not Massachusetts. I do remember that my cousin, when I went to go visit my cousin from Boston, I went to go visit her, and she goes, do you want to go see, Gillette? And I was like, not really. She goes, oh, thank goodness. It's a drive.
7: Gillette is like Green Bay, Lambeau,
1: and
7: like Norman. You got all these houses around the stadium. Like, yeah, I mean, we backdooring Gillette through like a neighborhood. Like when we go play there.
1: Well, you know what that means. No. People are paying. People
7: for parking?
1: Charging you for parking in their front yard.
7: That's awesome.
1: Oh.
7: Yeah, those are nice. You go down to, it's all commercialized, this or that, but next thing you know, this is like college ball.
1: I've always said there's a special place in hell for people that charge outrageous prices for parking. I know that you are such a capitalist. God bless the USA.
7: What if you owned one of them houses, Jared? Would you still feel that way?
1: I would do a very competitive pricing.
7: Lie.
1: I would.
7: Lie. Everybody would like a deal. But, if I had to... Bought a house right there. I do the same thing.
1: Oh, the worst thing in the world is driving by those houses, and they got their damn 14-year-old little girl that is like parking their cars. I'm like, not only do I have to park in this guy's driveway, but then I have little Nancy backing my car up. I'm like, oh no, this is gonna end up awful. Army Sooner guy also says
7: you can't complain on someone for making a little cash.
1: It's awful. It's terrible. Like I said, special place. There's a special place in hell for him. Army,
7: oh my.
1: You didn't know that was what that like nothing.
7: No, I know you're a big staunch hater of nepotism. I'm like, well, you should blame your family. I'm blaming mine for not being more connected.
1: I agree with that. I 100% agree with that. But yeah, that I've always been like that. I mean, I've recently become a lot cheaper. But
7: you gotta wear you out though. You're like, man, you're not good. You just got to think, if the shoe was on the other foot, you'd make money too.
1: But my shoes aren't. And I get my shoes from thrift stores because I don't have that kind of money.
7: And right. We always know, I don't want to say, I guess it, right? It's true. Women's shoes are cheaper. Smaller.
1: They're not. First of all, women's shoes are not. You know that for a fact.
7: Doubt.
1: They're not cheaper. Army Sooner guy says DK Royal is a dump of a stadium too.
7: I've never been to Austin.
1: We haven't. I mean, that the whole thing is OU doesn't play in Austin, so we'd never
7: Missouri's
1: know.
7: Missouri's one of the worst. Kansas was, but I ain't been to the new one.
1: Colorado is terrible to get to.
7: Never been to Colorado.
1: So, you didn't go to...
7: We never played in Boulder. Big 8, Big 12, it just never went that way. I didn't get to meet no hippies.
1: So, I forgot where we had to park. We had a park, and then we're basically doing a damn 5K.
7: When did you go watch Colorado?
1: Oh, years ago.
7: Like Darren Hagan? Rishon
1: no, Chicago. it was 03, okay. OU. Oh, gosh.
7: Those guys?
1: Yes, and... was it 03, like 02, 03, somewhere around there. And anyway, so you get there, and I just...
7: I always thought Colorado had the best unis.
1: It's beautiful, okay? So you have the mountain in the back and the sunset and all that stuff. But I looked at my buddy, and I go, aluminum bleachers?
7: Oh, really?
1: It's like, we paid for aluminum bleachers? That is awful.
7: And they don't wear deodorant in Colorado.
1: Oh, it's terrible.
7: Real earthy.
1: 2554 says, Jerry's full of crap. When it comes to, oh, full of cap. Got you. Cause I'm lying. Okay. Anyway, I would, it'd be reasonable. It would be reasonable. If you parked in my place.
7: I like it. I mean, you're always just, man, if that,
1: oh, my
7: name. I have to pay for it, so I'm against it. Sort of like that political side.
1: Okay, here we go. the Oklahoma City, the San Antonio Spurs take on the New York Knicks in game 2 of the finals. And, it's so cut and dry, but what am I missing? So that's where we need to go with this now. And we've talked about this. I've talked about this 4 hours and we talked about this a bunch through this and we knocked down the Wimby needs to play better. But the Knicks.
7: You can't let Josh Hart be a menace. You saw what he was telling Mitchell Robinson. You get rebounds, but I get rebounds that break teams' backs. I mean, he got 15 rebounds. You're telling me Vassell, right? Castle, even, I mean, that, you know, Hart's a tough guy. Give him that, but he's going to out-rebound you like that?
1: He is a special kind of basketball player. And he's a guy you want on your team and he doesn't cause any problems.
7: And he'll do anything you want.
1: He really does. 15 rebounds and 15 rebounds and 6 assists. Like who does it?
7: Maybe stealing the ball too. That reach. Knocking it loose.
1: He's not a dirty player. He's not a distraction. Like he really
7: plays
1: is.
7: The right way. Hard, physical, and hey, team, whatever you need me to do, right?
1: Isn't it amazing that nobody wanted him? Like he had to travel throughout the NBA to finally get that landing spot with his buddies. Think about that. So basically, he's playing ball with his buddies again from Villanova up there.
7: But that's good. He stayed in that wheel. Those competitive guys, right? I mean, you know, stay in that wheel. Then when you do get a chance, right? You got an opportunity because of the way you played. And, you know, now that you're, you know, a little established, oh, I can letting up. No, just keep grinding harder. And that's what he does.
1: For the love of God, too, someone has to outplay Mitchell Robinson. Somebody has to outplay him. He has a very limited skill set. He does. Now, is he rough as hell? Yes, he is. And very strong. And his IQ is very high as far as, like, getting positioned. The positioning he had on Wimby's going to have to get dirty with him.
7: Right? It is. Well, they don't, I mean, to me, I don't know. I was reading this too. Cornette, right? Sit him. Play Plumlee. Play Clay. I mean, listen to him. I mean, if his name's Kelly, he's a baller. Kelly Olynyk. I mean, he can, right? I mean, try those guys.
1: I always.
7: Or who's the big guy that used to play for the Thunder? Biombo.
1: I always say this, and it's usually true. Yes, you're right. These guys are big, aren't they? And there's a collection of those guys, right? There's a reason they're not on the floor. I mean, there's a reason they're not on the floor. I can't see it. I can't tell you, Kelly. I can't tell you that they suck in practice. I can't tell you that they've talked to Mitch and go, hey, I'm getting paid this money and I'm here to do this job. But if you don't need me here, I'm over here. Okay.
7: Right.
1: So
7: you got to do anything to try to free up Wimby, right? And Cornette, I mean, he's just getting played off the court. This or that. And these other guys, I mean, if you're going to, you know, Hank only can shoot the three.
1: I think that Wimby has to, he got his bearings about this. You know, it's all about ball bearings. He got his bearings about this. And let's see if he's a little more physical with Robinson tonight. Because he did let Robinson push him around. Right. It happened.
7: Now, where's you out? I mean, fight pressure with pressure. And he was a little playing a little fast. right? And, you know, hopefully Champagne, he shoots well, but he only shot well for the first half.
1: Yep. And that's all they've really needed sometimes. They kind of, you know, took off of that and been able to do other stuff. But
7: they needed a three late, someone big, and then they kept just fumbling, right? I mean, when the game's on the line, it was a close game. They had like four turnovers late in that fourth.
1: I think OG is probably going to have a bigger role tonight. We'll see what Towns, if they can, if Carl plays this way, it's going to be a hell of a series.
7: Right. Surely they just not going down there, oh, we got one, this or that. I mean.
1: Hell no, they've only played one game in how long? They've only played one game like a 12 yes.
7: in a row? Man, 13 in a row would be unbelievable.
1: That is, that, like I said, the watching the Carl thing, you know, every single series, especially a big time series like this, something always happens that changed the narrative on a player, like obviously what happened with Chet, last series. But what's happening with Carl this series is, it's like, oh my God, maybe this guy isn't a marshmallow.
7: Right. Yeah. I'm sure they're telling him, hey, he's got that. And you let a marshmallow push you around. So yeah, I expect a bigger response from the Spurs. You know, obviously Wimby too.
1: 7 of 24. You can't have Vassell and Fox go 7 of 24. That was terrible, especially as many minutes they're playing. Also, Wimby playing about 37 minutes. I know he's young. I know he's 13 years old. But you start tacking on these minutes, especially coming off a 7-game series. Even if it's not physical, like mentally, it might start to,
7: and I know he's down. Young, right? I know, Harper's young. But, I mean, you know, you got to go with him, right? Fox was terrible.
1: Fox was not good. But and you know this happens in professional sports, he's a veteran. And Mitch, you know.
7: He's a veteran who was hurt a little bit, not this series.
1: Mitch Johnson is a younger coach. And so kind of like
7: I'd be sitting there elbowing him in the ribs. You see that? You see Brunson? His dad played in the NBA. I mean, I know our guy's a rookie. Right, but he's been trained like Brunson has, and I mean he's the number two pick, and he's playing like he's on fire. Yeah, we might. I mean, hey, I know Fox is making max and everything, but we need to have that conversation about momentum now.
1: I remember that, like, was it Billy Donovan that would just lean on, or was it Scotty Brooks? Might have been Scotty Brooks that would just lean on Derek Fisher, and Derek Fisher who would come sign with Oklahoma City to play maybe 12 to 15 minutes, and he ended up playing like 35 minutes. And they even asked Derek Fisher, he's like, I shouldn't be playing this many minutes, but because younger coaches kind of lean on veteran players, I think that has a little bit to do with why Fox stays on
7: the floor. Surely Pop ain't telling him no strategy. Oh man.
1: Did he?
7: Pop.
1: He did not look great. Look great.
7: Well, yeah, you're thinking like, you know, like our brain trust that, you know, the Thunder. Right? I mean, that wasn't all Dagnall game one of thinking just, hey, Caruso and J.J. on Wimby. That's the brain trust, but. Trust San Antonio. I mean, I know they got a great basketball, you know, but yeah, surely, I mean, Pop's just watching.
1: And, I think that, would he come down and talk to Wimby?
7: Shoot the three, Wimby. No.
1: And he told him he didn't play well. Pop still has a, he has a piece of that organization a little bit, but
7: I'm sure they do it a lot of the way he did it too, but yeah, anyway. Just enjoy the game.
1: Scott Mayer says San Antonio sure seems to wilt in the fourth quarters. I mean, they didn't against Oklahoma City in game seven.
7: Right.
1: So
7: they did have some bad turnovers. Fatigue, maybe?
1: Yeah, and mental fatigue. I'm telling you, I cost a bunch of those. And not knowing how to deal with that kind of success.
7: And I thought were cooked. I thought the Knicks were cooked. What was it, 14?
1: Yep.
7: I thought it was over.
1: And nothing. And damn you, San Antonio. Like, shut those New York fans down. Like, you have to.
7: Again, they taking over down there.
1: I say that, but I wonder if that would happen if that would have happened in Oklahoma City.
7: They definitely would have.
1: I don't know if that would happen. Clam Digger says, as a kid, though, that 89ers Stadium Hill rocked.
7: Right.
1: Oh, it was the biggest. It was one of the biggest attractions in Oklahoma City.
7: Our parents love going because they knew we'd be tired coming home. They'll sleep good after they played on that hill.
1: Which, by the way, I'll tell you about parents going to a ballpark. I was listening to my history thing, and just going to take you back to when we were a proper nation and a little story that I heard about that. You are listening to the Franchise Players. That's Kelly Gregg. I'm Jerry Ramsey. More of the Franchise Players with Dave Myrick coming up next.
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0: 1077 The Franchise, Jerry Ramsey, Kelly Craig. It's Franchise Players. This weekend, the Oklahoma Sooner baseball team travels up to Lawrence, Kansas. They're going to take on the Kansas Jayhawks, winners of the Big 12 regular season and the Big 12 tournament, and a step down in competition from the Georgia Tech Yellow Jackets. And here to break it all down for us is our good friend Dave Myrick on the Quail Creek Bank Hotline. Dave, how are you doing, buddy?
1: Doing good, guys. Always good to be on with you on these Fridays. Glad Kelly Gregg is back in the co-pilot seat. I had enough of Tyler Neal last week. I better watch what I say. I got to hop on with Tyler Neal at 3:35. So I love the guy. I love talking to him, but I'm glad Kelly's back.
2: And Dave, I pay checks in the mail.
0: We will get into a ton of stuff, but let's pay the bills and talk about this matchup with Kansas. Kelly, very compelling argument that both are very, very similar. And I said it's a 50-50, but obviously Kansas at home and Big 12 winners of both regular season and postseason, I think they have a little bit of an edge. But Kelly does think it's right there 50-50. I mean, a couple of really young dudes going for Skip on the mound to start these things. Dave, what are your thoughts on this? I mean, it really is a hands-up, toss-up?
1: I don't think so. I love Kelly. I always respect his opinion, but no, I think you've got to favor the Kansas Jayhawks. I mean, anybody that looks at this and is like, oh, it's just Kansas, that's what Oklahoma has to get past to make it to the World Series. I need to find a mirror, rear back, and slap yourself in the face, because this is not the Kansas Jayhawks you remember from the Big 12 days. This is an elite baseball team, top to bottom. You just said it. They won the Big 12 regular season, the Big 12 tournament, and just beat number 13 Arkansas two games in a row to make it here. I mean, they can pitch, they can hit with power, and they're very good defensively. And that crowd, even though it's undersized, not the biggest place in the world, gets really rowdy, and they're very hungry. So I got to give the edge to Kansas for no other reason than the fact we've not seen consistent baseball from Oklahoma pretty much all year. I mean, it's been a week-to-week thing. They came into the regionals losing four straight series in a row, a loss to LSU. And I got to see if it was lightning in a bottle at Georgia Tech, those two comeback wins, or if this is really where they are right now. But look, I think a couple things are true. If you'd have told Oklahoma fans, a month ago, you were in the Super Regionals, one of the last 16 teams standing in college baseball, they wouldn't have bought it. And if you'd have said preseason, you got to beat Kansas to make it to Omaha, they'd have probably liked that. So, I mean, they are where they are, but I still favor Kansas this weekend.
2: Dave, I was saying that they're very similar to Georgia Tech. I mean, again, when it comes down to it, I mean, they mirror each other. And you had great success. I mean, like you said, the two comeback wins against Georgia Tech. I mean, offense is about the same, this or that. But Kansas, what? They had to come back from behind 25 times. They'll get down. But, again, big offense. What about the LeBlanc kid? Is he the stud of this series between Kansas?
1: Yeah, no question. Yeah, my bad for misunderstanding. Yeah, that's
2: I think it was Jerry.
0: I was the one that misunderstood.
2: I just said You should have much confidence and momentum and belief because you took down a team just like this in Georgia Tech. But, yeah. Jerry, I was
1: trying to make that's right. No, that's apropos. I mean, yeah, Georgia Tech 1-9 might be one of the best offenses we've seen in the last decade in college baseball. They're that good. And to put a cherry on top of what Oklahoma did in Atlanta, once UCLA was knocked out of their home regional, the number one overall seed, I mean, that became the team in college baseball to win the national championship this year. And that's who Oklahoma beats. They've got a similar task, a very tough task, to go up and beat a Kansas team that's going to be playing with a chip on their shoulder. They hear it. They hear everybody nationally saying it's just Kansas. They're pissed off about that. So it's going to be a very tough task. But, yes, to answer your question, LeBlanc is that guy. You watch enough baseball, especially college, teams that make it this far in Omaha, just have that dude that anytime they need something at the most critical moment, it's magic. I can't explain it. It's a baseball thing. If you're that guy, you're that guy. LeBlanc is that guy. 364, 24 home runs, I think 68 RBI. And every time you turn them on, he's doing something to help them win games. So if you're Oklahoma this weekend, make anybody else beat you. I expect, I hope, for OU's sake, he has a lot of base on balls, whether it's direct or indirect. put the guy on base, make someone else beat you with a stick at the plate, because if you try to test Tyler LeBlanc, they will not win this regional.
0: Well, I'm talking about Skip real quick, and just I think that it's underappreciated what he did against Georgia Tech, because it wasn't just how masterful he did with the pitching. It was the entire crew with the weather, and there was just a lot of things that were against Oklahoma in that regional that he just kind of brought it all together. And you've gotten to get to Skip, gotten to talk to Skip quite a bit. And just, I mean, just talk about Skip and his ability to be that guy when everything's going wrong, to bring it together and make it seem like that's right, like we can get over anything. What a performance by Skip at that regional.
1: Yeah, I mean, that's Skip Johnson. A lot of people don't like it, especially after a loss, right? The last month of the season. They don't want to hear that good old boy talk, that laid-back, you know, coach speak, and it got under people's skin because when you're losing, you want someone to blame. The head coach always gets that. But conversely, when things are going against you, that kind of stuff is what kids that rally around a guy like Skip. I mean, college baseball players, just to be blunt, they hunt, they fish. That's Skip Johnson. They're dudes. They drive trucks. And he can relate to these guys. And when their backs are against the wall, it almost seems like that's when they're at their best. All year long, you thought, hey, what is he doing? He's throwing way too many guys out there out of the bullpen. He's leaving them in too long. And then you kind of see the strategy this time of year when it counts. Those guys have experience, and he's got a shorter leash. I think what we're going to see – to jump to Cord Rager, the game one starter, and why I think he's getting a nod, they want guys to throw strikes. Cord Rager, I think, threw 90 pitches last week. 68 strikes, did not walk a single batter. You saw the leash with Cam Johnson. He walked a guy, hit a guy, gave up a home run, did not record an out, and he's out of the game. I think that is what the most important factor is for Oklahoma right now. Don't beat yourself. When they do that this year, they've been pretty good and can beat about anybody. When they beat themselves, walks, wild pitches, errors, that's when you see this team get in trouble. So I think going with just strike throwers is what we're going to see. Now, how that plays out the rest of the weekend, going to be fun to watch. They got a lot of arms and a lot of experience out of that bullpen he can go to.
2: Dave, I got it. What, it's like seven teams still playing, I think, in the Southeastern Conference? Or, you know, which team you think from our conference has the best chance to win this whole thing?
1: Oh, that's a great question.

0: that. They're a very good baseball team. They've done a lot of work to get that thing right. So that'd probably be my odds-on favorite. I mean, obviously, they won the SEC this year. Beyond that, I mean, it's a crapshoot. Yeah, seven teams in. They've won the national championship so many years in a row. And it's not an accident. This many teams make it. I mean, it's always people nationally are like, oh, it's overblown. It's not that good. And you turn around, and almost half of the field left, you know, out of the 16 is from one conference. Yeah, it's that good. And for that reason, I think Oklahoma was able to go down and stand toe-to-toe with Georgia Tech. They've seen teams like that this year, and why they'll be in good shape up in Kansas as far as experience goes. But, yeah, to answer your question, I like the Georgia Bulldogs.
1: All right, Dave, let's switch over to softball real quick. And right in the middle of a dynasty, the Texas Longhorns, they show what old money is always better than new money. I know you're old money, Dave, so you know exactly what I'm talking about. But, yeah, the 40 Acres have been spending money back when they were started printing it. And, yeah, shutting down Canaday and the Texas Tech Red Raiders for their second in a row. The only disappointment I have is the fact that OU was not in the field, so Mike White could go ahead and toss the Sooners to the side, too.
0: I was counting how many minutes it would take you to bring up Texas and Mike White winning the national championship. We got about 11 in before you got there. Yeah, look, I mean, $3.4 million, I think, is the rumored payroll I saw. For Texas Tech softball, it might have been combined with another sport. I know Canada got either $1 million or close to it. You know, that's a pretty good comparison that money cannot buy a national championship. That's twice they've been there, twice they've not been able to get over the hump. Mike White, look, I don't like the guy. I think he's kind of a weasel, but he's a good coach, obviously. And he's built the thing the right way. OU fans don't want to hear that, but he has. He's built it with pitching, timely hitting, and really good defense. And ultimately, that's what wins national championships, not how much money you can throw at players. So, it got my GERD to see Texas win the national championship last night in Oklahoma City, of all places, with OU not playing. But they'll be back. Patty Gasso not going anywhere.
1: What can Patty Gasso learn from a manager like Mike? Why are you laughing? What can Patty Gasso learn from a manager like Mike White that maybe she can institute in her program that did not make the College World Series?
0: Probably how to whine and be kind of a pain. I don't know. I don't know how much that would help her win, even though she's the greatest of all time. I don't know how much that could help, but she could learn how to whine and be kind of a weasel on the field. If you really watch Mike White's demeanor, yeah, if she wants to do that, that's the guy she needs to watch.
1: Now, listen, we talked about the baseball, we talked about the softball and all that stuff, but this is the very important conversation, because I had this conversation with Kelly earlier. For Father's Day, I am going on a fishing trip down to Lake Texoma with my son and my father-in-law, so three generations of men out there on the brave waters of Texoma. It's a guided fishing thing. On one of these, there's a liability where you're not allowed to bait your own hook. They have to bait it for you. They lead you out to the places and you go fish and you have a great time. I've done this before. Would your pride and ego keep you from letting another man bait your hook and show you where the fish are?
0: Yes, it would. In fact, I don't know if you're going striper fishing. I've done that guided tour down at Texoma. About five or six of us went out. The captain was great. He came back and kind of tried, and I gave him the side eye, don't even think about it, and I baited my own stuff the entire time. So, you can sign the waiver, but if you're man enough out there on the water and you talk to your captain and give him enough of a look where he knows, okay, this guy knows what he's doing, you can bait your own hook. But that's a blast, man. If you got a good captain, and most of them down there are. I don't know. Are you going striper fishing?
1: I believe so.
2: Okay, yeah, he's going striper fishing. Yeah.
1: What other fishing would I go?
2: Well, I mean, again, I love the crappie. I ain't heard of many crappie tours. I love the blue cat and everything. You can go down there and catch catfish, but if you're going to Texoma, I mean, probably 99% probably striper.
1: Okay, thank you, Kelly.
0: Yeah, that's right, striper. But Kelly's right. I mean, flatheads, channel cats, blue.

0: Okay, I got anything that you want. But yeah, Striper, the guided tour, you'll have a blast. If your captain's good and it gets you on them, I would assume you're going to go out early in the morning about the time the sun comes up before it gets too hot. And if you can find a spot where they're running, yeah, you guys will stay locked and loaded for a long time. They're good to eat. Get back to the dock. They'll clean them for you, get it all ready to go. Then you'll have to find someone who actually knows how to cook fish to make your dinner.
1: Hold on. They're going to clean them for me?
2: You bet.
0: Yeah. You get back to the dock and they clean everything.
2: I was going to leave a bunch of red veins in them.
1: I was going to want to clean my own fish. I don't get to clean my own fish.
0: Have you ever done that in your life? I'd have to see that.
1: No, I have not.
2: He's opened up Long John Silver's before.
1: Why would you go on a tour where a guy's going to bait your hook and pay for that and not use that? Use your resources, Dave. That's why I was like, what are you talking about?
0: Yeah, it's pride and ego. The fact that I could probably bait it better than most guides down there, it popped in my mind. Like, what if this guy's new and he doesn't really know what he's doing? It's just, plus it helped. You know, it's expedient. We got girls out there with us that did not know how to do it. So in lieu of helping me do something I know how to do, he could jump to them and help them out. And lo and behold, hooks got in the water quicker and we got more fish because of it. Thank you very much.
1: All right. And last question for you, Dave. You are on the perimeter of our staff here. You know, our regular guys are, you know, Ryan, Eddie, Bob, Daniel, me, Kelly, Tyler, Matt, like, you know, our guys, right?
0: Yeah.
1: Out of our guys, how many of us do you have a lifetime fishing license?
0: No, I go with a 5-year. I've got 4 years to go, so I'm good.
1: Okay. How many of
2: our man does in advance?
1: How many of our guys have a fishing license?
0: Oh, man, that's a good question. I would assume Kelly.
2: That's correct.
0: He's kind of my kind of dude. Maybe, no, Tyler wouldn't. I don't see Matt. Ryan and Eddie, no.
2: Daniel
0: Bell, hell no.
2: He's trying to catch trout at the Riverwalk.
0: Jerry, no. I'm going to say me and Kelly, that's it.
2: And Aubin.
1: Probably Aubin. Honestly, right? Out of this, everybody in this damn building. Yes, Aubin. And Randy, no.
2: he'd put some beers down, though.
1: He would. Now Randy would put beers down, but probably not. Okay, you've been incredibly helpful.
2: Have a great weekend, Dave. Thank you.
1: With your Myricks minutes, totally appreciate it. And yes, I don't think that Tyler and Matt will be talking crappie with you.
0: That's all right. Whatever those boys want to talk about, we can do it. Always like being on with you guys. Have a good weekend.
1: All right. See you later, Dave. Super appreciate it. That was Dave Myrick on the Quail Creek Bank Hotline, which the biggest surprise to me, not a lifetime fishing license.
2: Yeah, but he's saving money with the 5-year deal.
1: And he did 5 years. Should
2: you
1: I get
2: never
1: a
2: know. Might move states.
1: Should I?
2: Fishing license not available in Texas.
1: Should I get a 5-year?
2: Have you ever? I've been fishing 5 times in probably a weekend. Right? You've been fishing more than 10 times?
1: I have not.
2: Oh, that's okay, but you're learning. It's a hobby you can pick up. Jerry, you never know. Hey, this might give you a reason to go over there to Hefner Lake, wear that fanny pack.
1: A little, little Jimmy Houston action. All right.
2: Hopefully some bloopers. He's great on the bloopers.
1: That is Kelly Gregg and Jerry Ramsey. We are the Franchise Player. One more segment to go before we get you ready for the Franchise Afternoon Show. That's all coming up next on 107.7 The Franchise.
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2: That'd be a good time. You beat some footballers, maybe some softballers in shooting. Say, hey. Beat that kid to a touchdown pass.
1: What's the ammunition in a clay shoot?
2: Shotgun.
1: Is that regular buckshot or whatever? Not buckshot, but
2: birdshot.
1: Birdshot.
2: Right. Okay. Probably shoot with lead too, Jerry. We're not going to eat the clays, right? And if you're shooting duck, you want to shoot that still shot, Jerry.
1: Okay.
2: You don't want to. Well, I guess it's okay if you shoot a duck with a lead. Go ahead.
1: We talked a little bit about the Chicago Bears moving to Indiana last hour, in case you missed it. It's just how sports are, and it's nothing new. It's been what sports have been for years, where your favorite home team doesn't play in the home team.
2: Maximize
1: they just don't.
2: Your profitability.
1: I mean, the Oakland A's played in Vegas or Sacramento. They played in Sacramento. For a little bit, and they're right. Gonna eventually play in Vegas.
2: The Raiders moved around there for a while, like you're talking about.
1: Do you remember the New Orleans Oklahoma City Hornets?
2: I do. Remember San Diego Chargers? I played at that one.
1: That's right. And Los Angeles. Where do both Los Angeles teams share
2: the stadium?
1: So whatever. SoFi, right?
2: Yes.
1: So it's nothing new. So it's very rare.
2: I think it.
1: Go ahead.
2: I think at the Giant Stadium, like, you know, there's, like, I would always think, to me, it'd be sort of awkward that, you know, at the Ravens Stadium, if another team was using our locker room, right? Because you got all the carpet, it's all Ravens. But I think at the Giant Stadium, they have a Jets locker room, a home team, and a, for the Giants. I just think the visitors just, I mean, for anybody.
1: Obviously. So, okay, so there's three?
2: Three.
1: Giants, yeah. Jets, and then visitor.
2: Visitor, right. And visitors just, you know, playing Jets.
1: Sure. But that's.
2: Yeah. But yeah, I would hate to think, man, I'd hate, like, you know, the closest team to the Ravens that I played so long was Washington. I'd hate to think. I don't want this lard butt sitting in my
1: hot tub. No. He just got out of the shower and put the towel over him and then put the towel under him. And so I don't like sitting in chairs after Daniel or, you know, and stuff like that. So I can just imagine with his, like, sweet cheeks just pressed upon there, they would at least need to lice all the stuff, don't you think?
2: Oh, yeah. Oh, those guys are dirty. I use a towel like it's supposed to be used. Every nook and cranny, some guys go, and I always like, I hope they got hot water.
1: But, like, it's not gonna, nobody's going to throw a fit so much that the attendance is gonna be, the only thing that's gonna keep the attendance bad for the Bears is bad play.
2: Right. They'll go. They will, trust me, they'll go in droves. I mean, obviously people will throw a fit, but this is awesome to me. Our man Dylan Gabriel got a new number.
1: Okay,
2: I wonder if Jared Verse paid him. It says right here, the headline. Jared Verse to wear number 8, Browns, Dylan Gabriel will change his number. And I saw a big thing on, I went down on a sort of a rabbit hole. He wore that for Marcus Mariota.
1: Okay.
2: The number 8.
1: Sure.
2: He called him when he went to Oregon and was like, this or that. And Jared Verse just took it. But surely Jared Verse is going to pay for it.
1: So you were still waiting to see or trying to get Cleveland insiders to dish on if he got paid for the number or not.
2: Right. It says right here, it's not clear what needs to happen for the approval, but the quarterbacks are limited to from 0 to 19, right?
1: Yes.
2: And they got like five quarterbacks. They got Taylor Green. And it's on the Browns currently don't have a number available in that range. He's going 69 at quarterback. It says the only one not assigned right now is number 14. And I don't think you can call Otto Graham and say, can I wear your jersey? But yeah, that is crazy. I mean, so what's he wearing now, a blank one?
1: Practice jersey?
2: Well, I mean, a practice jersey, but it's got your number on it. Would it be better? The only way I could see Dylan Gabriel smiling, if he got $100,000, which I would, hell, I'll never forget. I went Chiefs and they're like, yeah, you want to buy? I wouldn't give you $50 for my number.
1: You never were sentimental about 97, were you?
2: No, I'm like, if it's available, I'll wear it.
1: All right.
2: Jerry, I was the type of guy, I just wanted to have a number. I wore 73 one year. Ugh.
1: So while we were talking, remember last hour I was saying about 82-0?
2: Yes.
1: 20-0. It is available.
2: Okay, I'm going to have to download it.
1: And so now you got
2: do I go to the app store?
1: No, it's just, it's 20-0.com. And so now it gives you Green Bay, like, 2021 era, right? So you have your choice of Aaron Rodgers or Jordan Love, okay?
2: Let's go Aaron.
1: So you'd go Aaron Rodgers.
2: Was he doing mushrooms there?
1: And this would take forever.
2: Then, I'm going offense only.
1: Then running back. And then, you know, Aaron Jones, A.J. Dillon, Emmanuel Wilson, or Josh Jacobs.
2: Well, Josh Jacobs.
1: Yeah.
2: I guess that's right now.
1: Okay. So
2: I'm spinning right now.
1: So you
2: got Jacksonville 2021. I mean, give me the kid, Tank Bigsby.
1: And so you're just trying to get those and see if you can go 20-0.
2: Yeah, I mean, hey, this will be great at least once or twice. And then I'll put it down.
1: You're not going to do it like for 45 minutes straight like I did?
2: Like I did TikTok or Angry Birds.
1: So you won't play this football game more than Angry Birds?
2: Nah.
1: That's pretty, yeah.
2: I like looking at these rookies, fantasy football. Can't wait for it to start.
1: And then, too, I'm still trying to figure out the algorithm of, like, what makes them win. And I understand, like, you know, if I've gotten where I've had all 20 or 25-point scores, but they still only give me, like, 69 wins. So I need to figure out more and more of what they actually take into account what wins games.
2: Wow, they got Kansas City 99 in 2005. me Elvis Gerbach. He's the only man I've ever seen cry on a sideline. He got to replace our man Trent Dilfer. We play the Bears. We're beating them. I mean, we want to beat them like 19-10. But he was crying. They were booing him. I lost all the respect. I was like, bro, I mean, okay, you played bad, but you can't cry.
1: The reason why I kind of asked you about this and I looked into it is because you talked about Otto Graham. Do you consider yourself an NFL historian?
2: I mean, I try to, but I mean, I'm probably from the 80s up. I could probably beat anybody from the 80s
1: up. So you go 80s up, yes. Right? But you start getting to the 70s and 60s.
2: I wasn't alive.
1: Well, neither was I, but I know about Jerry Lucas.
2: Sure, I don't know about the Louisiana Purchase. I don't know about the War of 1812. I don't do history.
1: What don't you know about the Louisiana Purchase? Thomas
2: I don't
1: Jefferson.
2: Know how much we paid for it?
1: I think it was $25 million. I think it was, and it was like that huge chunk of land. I had no idea they had to send Lewis and Clark to go. There's a Netflix documentary.
2: Why would you waste that in your brain? That space.
1: It's incredible. It's an incredible story. And then what about
2: a long time ago?
1: And the War of 1812. It was a rematch. The English were super pissed that America was doing pretty good. And around
2: it was really a war. I thought that was just that joke. They try to get you when you had a concussion. When was the War of 1812? What color's the White House? That's what they used to ask us when we had concussions.
1: Kelly Gregg. There was a war.
2: I didn't know.
1: They burnt the White House down in the War of 1812. That's why Trump has to build a new.
2: Yeah, how about Sean Strickland not getting invited to the UFC event? He's the champ, and they don't want him there.
1: Speaking of Trump, and I know you like to a lot. Speaking of Trump, I guess he's going to be at Game 3 at the Knicks.
2: Really?
1: Yeah, he's going to be at Game 3 at the Knicks. And
2: who's the kid from the Giants? Abdul Carter calling out Jackson Dart.
1: But he's a lifelong, trust me, this isn't going to go the way you think it is. So just chill. All you people out there, they're about to just start typing in stuff. Okay. This already is a huge security risk with just Timothy Chalamet there. So you already have to worry about the security that these people, Spike Lee, Tracy Morgan.
2: Well, they did a good job the other day. That guy didn't get close to Wimby. Where was the sniper on that one?
1: Oh my God. Was that just here's my conspiracy theory. That was a test run to see if they could actually get somebody out on the court and then just right there. Oh,
2: well, that was a test, right? Yeah. I mean, any guy coming at you, you would punch or kick. Wimby went to hug him.
1: Because he's not violent like that.
2: I like he not doing the sports drink.
1: Yes. Yeah. He's not. You drink Gatorade, though. You know what?
2: I love Gatorade, but I'm with him. Soda is the. Do we have any soda sponsors?
1: No, just say the devil. You can say it's fine. Yeah, it's fine. Do we have any? I don't think we do have soda sponsors. Anyway, everybody does, but because that's why it's weird why
2: it's
1: he
2: just
1: doesn't.
2: Sugary, right?
1: But he's
2: been a better athlete if I wasn't living on Pepsi.
1: He's never had a Gatorade in a can. And I think
2: two of them. I got two in the chamber right now. I got to give blood next week. But yeah, who wants to? I'll give him a can and I got an orange and a fruit punch.
1: If you met Wimby, would you give him Gatorade in a can and go, listen, man, this will change your life?
2: Right. But what is it? The zero Gatorade's the best. The G2?
1: Okay.
2: Less sugar.
1: Okay.
2: That's the one to get.
1: Center 95 says crappie fishing at Eufaula is 10 of 10.
2: Yes. Now they do have. You go to Eufaula, I see a guy on TikTok that does the tours. And, who's the big noodler? Oh, from TikTok. He owns a cove over there by Old Paris.
1: I don't know who the noodler is on TikTok.
2: He owns a couple bars. Nice guy.
1: Of course you have noodling on your algorithm in TikTok. did we talk about this the other day, CJ? Do you have a fishing license? You don't have a fishing license?
11: I don't have a fishing license, no.
1: I would have missed on that. I would have whiffed on that. Because you're broke, you spend all your money on weed. So that makes more sense. Never mind. I'm sorry about that, CJ. Didn't mean to put you on the spot. By the way, you're going to be producing the franchise afternoon show. So
11: there you go.
1: Awesome. That's good. Let's stay off the weed. All right.
2: I guess you're right.
1: What's that? He's on the weed?
2: No, yes. I was thinking in my head.
1: Oh,
2: you have to have a fishing license if you noodle.
1: It's fishing, isn't it?
2: Yeah. But I mean,
1: where
2: are you gonna care? I'm laminated.
1: I've had my chance to talk to plenty of noodlers, and you're right. I wouldn't say the paperwork is their strong suit.
2: Right. And I'm 50 years old, and I've fished all over the world, and I've never had my license checked.
1: Easy E says, Daddy Dave is he's very good at putting on his hook. He says,
2: bait, Chad?
1: He's a master baiter. There you go.
2: Hey, that's right. You got to get that gizzard, Chad, Jer.
1: 5304. Who is Dave's and your guy? I don't know who my guide is. Okay, I don't know.
2: Hopefully, Denny Kennedy, one of the best wrestlers ever.
1: Fight On says, is Trump going to be awake during game three? We'll see. It's a long game.
2: We'll just sit him next to Pop and then keep each other up.
1: They look about as good as each other.
2: Oh, hey, everybody gets old. Larry Johnson looks like Grandpa.
1: That's what I told you. Bernard King, they said Cedric the Entertainer. Yes, it happens.
2: David Robinson, bad knees. He looked bad.
1: You thought that? David
2: Robinson. Just walking.
1: Okay.
2: A lot of those guys, again, I am an arthritis judge. I think older basketball players look worse than older football guys.
1: I just love that. What did you say? You are your arthritis judge.
2: I know.
1: Like you can spot a guy out.
2: I'm like, bro, it'd be any old basketball guy. Just double deucing, kick him in the knee. Remember Patrick Swayze taught us all that one.
1: I said soft. Oh, here we go. Now say it.
12: I said soft.
1: Thank you.
12: Because I said soft, so what? I spell it. S-O-F, capital T. Soft, huh?
1: What you got?
2: I got anybody thinking it was bad sportsmanship that Texas Tech didn't shake the...
1: They didn't shake hands.
2: Hey, they would let them celebrate. Even I saw three Texas Tech players come out and congratulate them. What's wrong with the media?
1: The media?
2: They were reporting that Texas didn't...
1: The fact is, they didn't shake hands. If I
2: lost, do I want to be in the winning team's dog pile? No.
1: I was watching The Last Dance with Michael Jordan, and he was so pissed about the Pistons because he went to go shake. I went to go shake their hand.
2: I saw that was on. I had to flip over to the guide. 2020. That got us through that.
1: It did.
2: Like looking when the things first aired.
1: It did. Soft as Charmin. The Fiesta shirts. We learned in game one that the Fiesta shirts have produced a 1-3 record for the Spurs. I mean, they're not going to play another series after this, and you can only do it once a series. But next year, because I think that the Spurs are going to be pretty successful for a couple of years on, stay away from as much as I love them, stay away from the Fiesta shirts. So, there you go. What do you got? What do you got tonight?
2: I got OU taking down Kansas.
1: Okay.
2: And hopefully the Spurs even it up. We won 7 games.
1: All right. Sounds good.
2: Have a great weekend.
1: Enjoy your weekend. Have a safe trip to Owosso. And
2: let's go Broncos.
1: Go Broncos. Go Broncos. Yeah. Go Broncos. Go West Side. Okay. I'll go that far. I won't go Broncos, but I'll go West Side. I am Jerry Ramsey. That is Kelly Gregg. It was the Franchise Players, and it was our honor to serve you all week long. We're not going anywhere. We'll be back next week with even bigger and better stuff. But speaking of bigger and better, it's Matt Burton. It's Tyler Neal. It's CJ the DJ. The Big Kool-Aid. The Big Onion. The Big Broadway. Oh, yeah. All of it right here. Coming up next on the Franchise Afternoon Show on 107.7 The Franchise.
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17: Would she say yes? All evening, he had been waiting for the perfect moment to drop to one knee. Finally, he pulled the box from his pocket to reveal the surprise he had waiting for her. He had practiced the words over and over in his head. As he took the sparkling ring from its hiding place, he forgot them all. But words were not necessary. She gasped at the diamond, mesmerized by its brilliance and all that it had symbolized. It was the perfect ring, and of course she said yes as she threw her arms around his neck. When you're ready to pop the question, Do it with a ring that says it all. 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
1: Tyler Neal,
0: CJ Craig along with you today. Tyler and I out here at Kalidi Kia here in South Edmond. Come on by, say what's up to us here today. They got the brand new Kia Tellurides out here on display, looking great out here at the largest showroom in the Midwest, the number one Kia dealership in all of Oklahoma. Nobody else comes close to our friends here at Kalidi Kia. T. Neal, it's a Friday. How are we doing?
2: It is a Friday. Excited. I'm doing great. Excited to be out here. Kalidi Kia, wonderful showroom floor here. Come out and see us today. Get you some automobile service done. Get you an oil change. Hang out with us for a segment or two. Yeah, man. Let's get this weekend started. I'm ready to go today. Let's get after
0: it. Let's do it, man. I am very, very ready to get this going. Might be a little choose your own adventure today. Maybe a mail in nature. But we will have a couple guests today. 3:35 going to be joined by Dave Myrick, here on the franchise. I mean, he's from the franchise. He's one of us, here. It's been a while since I feel like I've talked to Dave, as well. So it'd be nice to catch up with him.
2: I felt the exact same way until last Friday. I think I told you this earlier this week. Jerry Ramsey and I talked to him last Friday when I moved up. So it's good to hear his voice. Funny thing happened with Dave. I texted him, yesterday, kind of giving him his time options because we were trying to sort, like, fit in he and Randy to talk some baseball at some point. Talked to Randy yesterday, of course. So, you know, you can create, like, a poll in iMessage on an iPhone. I put, like, three times there, and he was laughing just like, man, very professional, team. You know, I like it. So today, I hit him back. I was like, hey, we got you at 3:35, just making sure you're all good. And I put yes, no.
0: That's great.
2: Yeah. I'm sure he brings that up.
0: Shout out to Dave. Going to be awesome.
2: I can't wait to watch some baseball this weekend.
0: I know, man. Going to be a ton of fun.
2: Because game two tonight, so we got to talk about that, obviously, in the finals. No game three until, I think, Monday.
0: Yeah, right? Monday.
2: So we can really lock into OU baseball there in Lawrence Saturday and Sunday.
0: Absolutely. And we'll talk all about it with Dave at 3:35. He was just on with about 30 minutes ago with Jerry and Kelly. So
2: he's
0: double dipping. Yeah, he's double dipping here on the franchise. But, we'll ask him probably the same questions. There'll be a lot of overlap, I'm sure. And then at 5:15, we're joined by our good friend, our very good friend, TJ Eckert of KJRH up in Tulsa. So shout out to TJ. Looking forward to link it up with
2: him. New Friday spot for him.
0: Yeah, new Friday spot for him. I love that. I mean, TJ, he's versatile. He's a versatile guy. He has all this time now to watch all these sports because he's covering news now. So he's covering the regular news.
2: Right.
0: So he has all this time to, you know,
2: jack of all
0: sports.
2: Trades, master of none.
0: Of course.
2: TJ.
0: Yeah, of course. Heavy.
2: Did you ever,
0: speaking of master of none. Well, I would say he's master of golf. I would say that.
2: Yeah, he's pretty good.
0: I'd say that.
2: Pretty good golfer. Hey, did you guys ever watch Master of None? Aziz Ansari?
0: I have. No, I never watched.
2: But it's a pretty good watch. I feel like he kind of fell off the face of the earth, Aziz, after that show. Like, I have not seen him in anything. I'm not a huge, like, watch a ton of stand-up. I enjoy stand-up comedy. But, like, I'm not, you know, hunting it out and looking for all of the next, you know, specials and whatnot. But I wouldn't say he is my favorite from, like, a stand-up standpoint. Mm-hmm. But I thought that show was really creative. We enjoyed that. It's been probably, I don't know, 7 or 8 years since we watched that? 6, 7 years, something like that?
0: Dude, speaking of shows, man, the guy that played Rupert in Ted Lasso passed away today.
2: The actor. Really?
0: Who played the bad guy, the former owner of Richmond and all that stuff. He passed away today, so that was a tough deal. Because, I mean, I literally just rewatched Ted Lasso. I got done with my rewatch, like, a week and a half ago.
2: Okay.
0: It was fresh in my mind. So, yeah, I was hated to hear that today. But CJ Craig, how are we today?
3: Doing well, fellas. Doing well. Having a very exciting evening ahead of me. I got to go home and mow my lawn immediately, and I'm hoping that there's no thunderstorms that roll their way through.
0: I checked earlier, and it said there was like a 10% chance of rain later. So I don't know.
3: It's supposed to be more in like western Oklahoma, like western to like out to El Reno basically. I don't think there's much of a chance for the metro, but there are some showers out there and I'm just keeping an eye on it, you know, don't want to mow after it freshly rained, so.
0: Yeah. That's fair. Is Dylan back there with you? Dylan Hibbert.
3: Yes, he is. I'm actually just showing him how to do the rewind.
2: I was going to say did he no show on us?
0: Yeah, I was going to say, hopefully he did no show on us. So he got his intern name, intern no show, from not showing up the first day But mainly that was a miscommunication with Randy Heights. But Dylan, are you near a microphone? How are we today?
1: Yeah, we're doing good. We're going through some stuff on the baseball side of things. That Aaron Judge injury for the MLB and the Yankees especially kind of bumming out the weekend, but we'll get through it and see how we come out on the other side.
0: Forgot Dylan was also a Yankees fan.
4: Good thing we surrounded got by Yankees. Rice.
1: Yeah, Rice is Dylan. Pretty much filled in the role of Judge, so we'll see how good we can do without him.
2: So good. The gavel and the grain. The grain going to need to pull us through here. With the gavel on the shelf for a little bit.
0: Yeah.
2: We can just talk a bunch of Yankees today. I'm sure you enjoy
0: I'm
2: that.
0: Good. Okay. I'm good. Scott from Harris.
2: Duke basketball,
0: says,
2: Yankees?
0: Yeah, we'll talk Duke basketball. That'll be a good trade-off. Scott from Harris says, nothing like finishing mowing right before it rains. That is very true. That's a great feeling. Whenever you, like, just get done and it's about to pour rain.
2: Yeah.
0: It's great. I also have a question. I don't know if you've dealt with this or if anyone else has dealt with it. I'm sure a lot of people have dealt with this.
2: Okay.
0: Moved into the new house, right? It's a brand new house. The sod out there, I've been trying to water it, because that's all I've heard, right? You got to keep it.
2: Sprinklers?
0: Sprinklers going on, all that there stuff. Every other day I've been sprinkling. That's what, the utilities people told us, like, hey, every other day, or whatever, odd days or even days, whatever.
2: Yeah.
0: So I've been doing that. It's slowly coming along. It's not. It's. Is it a process or is it just like, hey, some of this is like it's just a lost cause?
2: Man,
0: because it's a slow process. It's coming in some spots, and then some spots it's not looking great. But yeah, I mean, I was about to say since we moved in, like, it's rained a lot too. Like whenever we first moved in, and then whenever it started not raining, I've been sprinkling it, and then watering it, all that good stuff. I need to know if some of the spots are lost cause. Some of it's coming in pretty well, but there are some certain spots that are just not coming in.
2: Is this shady? Is it fescue grass?
0: No, I think it's Bermuda.
2: Okay.
0: So it's like spread. It spreads, a little bit.
2: Yeah, Bermuda generally will find a way.
0: Yeah, it'll persevere.
2: It can almost grow on concrete, if you let it in, and it does sometimes. So,
0: okay.
2: Yeah,
0: just keep watering it.
2: Yeah, just follow those instructions.
0: Yep.
2: You might have to get through a season or so or a season and a half and kind of see what you got there. Just trust that process. Yep. You are
0: Scott
2: in the process.
0: Scott from Air says, new sod is a process. It'll get there.
2: Yeah,
0: it'll get there.
2: It's got to take root,
0: okay.
2: All the things.
0: Yeah, I was about to say, I'm just going to keep watering it, keep making sure that it gets whatever it needs. But yeah, there we go. There's a little lawn discussion for the day. shout out to Fight On, on the text line. Got a couple texts already. Fight On says, is Trump going to be asleep at game 3? He is going. I think Zoran Mamdani's going as well.
2: Oh, wow. Can we get a Taylor Swift in there too, and just
0: I was about to say,
2: pop the lid off the
0: from like
2: a security
0: standpoint. Absolutely. Timmy Chalamet, Ben Stiller, these guys are all gonna be there.
2: Yep. Did you see Ben Stiller's personal phone? I don't know what he was filming with. I'm assuming it was his phone, but I saw SportsCenter or NBA Today yesterday afternoon. Brian Windhorst and all those folks were talking about it, but He recorded some of Brunson's buckets and late, and then they side by sided it with the actual game broadcast, and of course the cameras on the game broadcast look better, but it was like, dang, he kind of had that framed well.
0: Oh, he knows what he's doing.
2: They were talking about it.
0: He knows what he's doing. Yeah.
2: Shout out to Ben Stiller.
0: Knicks win. Right. 388 says water the S out of it every day.
2: Okay,
0: every day. I'm not going to do the every other day thing.
2: Somebody come and tell you, hey, buddy.
0: You gotta stop.
2: See you've been doing every day.
0: It's gotta stop.
2: I gotta get my grass to take root.
0: Absolutely,
2: right?
0: I have to. Rickety Cricket says, outside of Skinny Slims, says, where's the good World Cup watch parties?
2: I don't know.
0: I'm sure Skinny's will be just packed.
2: Yeah,
0: just packed.
2: Gotta make it there for one of them. Can a Jones assembly?
0: That'd be fun.
2: Turn over a new leaf from an NBA watch place to soccer.
0: Yeah, that'd be fun. I'd be down for that.
5: Let's see. Boomer Minch says, Aziz Ansari was canceled during the Me Too movement for a bit.
2: Oh.
5: Says, but seems to be rehabbing the image. That's good.
2: Okay.
5: That's good. Loved Aziz on, in, Parks and Rec, too. I mean, Parks and Rec's one of our favorite shows.
2: Parks and Rec is great.
5: That's great.
2: Amy Poehler, have you started listening to a good hang of
5: Oh, yet? Dude. Yes.
2: Is that good?
5: We love listening to Good Hang. Man, okay. It's awesome.
2: Who's been the best guest on there?
5: There's been a lot. We're watching the Tom Holland episode. Currently,
2: okay.
5: we had to put a pause in that. Her episodes with like Tina Fey, obviously. I mean, just because they have so many like years of friendship and like all this stuff.
2: Oh man, I could listen to them.
5: Tina Fey, Kristen Wiig, right? I mean, all the old SNL ones.
2: Yep.
5: We really enjoyed the one she had Nick Offerman, who plays Ron Swanson.
2: I had that one saved a while.
5: Oh,
2: to
5: dude,
2: to,
5: it's
2: for sure.
5: It's so good. That one, the one with Aubrey Plaza, was really good too. The April Ludgate on. Parks and Rec.
2: Yep.
5: So those are really good. Yeah, we love
2: Nicole Auerbach, and formerly NBC Sports. They look literally the exact same.
5: they definitely do. But yeah, no, it was really, the Billie Eilish one was really good too.
2: Oh, nice.
5: Okay. So yeah, no, it's awesome. Amy Poehler is like, she's a gem.
2: You mentioned Tom Holland, and talk about mailing it in and whip around Friday here. Have you ever seen, I don't remember what event this was, but I think it was about 2 years ago. I want to say this was kind of at the height of, like, Spider-Man stuff and all that stuff for him. He introduces himself to Rory McIlroy on a driving range, like, pre-tournament, which Rory's in, like, locked-in mode, to be fair. But there's, like, no connection, like, no understanding of who Tom Holland is from the Rory side. And Tom, I need to go back and watch it. I just didn't know if you had seen that. I'll find it and send it to you, but it's kind of funny. Rory's like, oh, hey, nice to meet you. It's not like it's some super famous person.
5: Yeah, you know? I'm sure Tom Holland was freaking out like this.
2: I know.
5: This is Rory McIlroy.
2: Yeah, I know.
5: Oh, my gosh.
2: Well, and it's like he's not used to people not knowing who he is,
5: right.
2: too.
5: Yeah, yeah.
2: But it's good for them, everyone.
5: Big roars. Yeah, big roars. Just giving him the big one, you know. Yeah, I love that.
2: From one 5'9" to another.
5: Yeah.
2: You know?
5: Tom Holland is good at golf, though. I've heard that he's a really good golfer. 590 says, American Outlaws OKC is hosting watch parties at Social Capital for an all-ages family viewing
2: there
5: option.
2: There you go.
5: That'll be very fun. There you go. Who was that asked? Ricky Cricket. There you go. That's what you want. Social Capital.
2: Maybe go have a kickabout across the street at the park there?
5: Of course. Dr. Mantis Toboggan says, too much water and you can end up with fungus in the root zone.
2: Yeah, okay. I got a couple mushrooms. I'm you know, plucking from the lawn these days.
5: So now I don't know what to do. Now I'll just keep doing every other day. And watering the crap out of it on those days.
2: I'm burying the lead, Matt. We found out. Well, okay, so we didn't. Lloyd, our new dog.
5: Yes.
2: Doing great.
5: Saw an appearance on the Instagram story of Mrs. Neal. Just the cutest. I mean, just such a cute
2: today?
5: Dog. It wasn't today? It wasn't today. It was recently, but such a cute dog.
2: So there was a litter of 12, right?
5: Mm-hmm.
2: And Daisy, one of his litter mates, I think Mrs. Neal knows, she recommended like multiple people to go like help the sweet family out that had a surprise litter of 12. Hey, go buy these dogs. Golden Retriever mom, you know, all that stuff. And that family just got theirs kind of tested for who the father was.
5: Mm-hmm.
2: And I'm going to pass along some of that info to
5: okay, let's
2: now,
5: see.
2: If I can find it.
5: You're like Maury Povich, right?
2: So,
5: now.
2: Exactly. Who is the father? Mom is full golden retriever. So Daisy, this was not a Lloyd test, but this is a sibling. 50% golden retriever.
5: Okay.
2: And then we've got five other.
5: Oh.
2: The other side is five strong here. 23% husky, which if you look at Lloyd. If you look at some of his litter mates, you see, like, husky. Like, they've got the icy colored eyes and all that stuff. Lloyd didn't get that. 13% American Staffordshire Terrier.
5: Yeah.
2: Amstaff, as they're more colloquially known. Man, I can't talk today. I better not try those words then. 10% Pitbull. Which, that's a surprise.
5: Yeah.
2: I mean, Dad just full of just...
5: just everything.
2: Full of stuff. 2% Alaskan Malamute.
5: Okay.
2: And I forget, the 1% isn't showing on this little graphic here, but there's one other one, so...
5: Oh, my goodness.
2: He's got some stuff to him, all right?
5: I love it.
2: But thankfully, man. More golden than anything else.
5: Yeah, but
2: he's,
5: 100%...
2: He's been a good boy.
5: Yeah, 100% good boy.
2: Good boy,
5: That's 100% good boy.
2: And do.
5: Yes. Absolutely.
2: Often.
5: Absolutely. Ordained Padre says, I know some people that will buy those mushrooms from you guys right now, top dollar.
2: Oh, man. thank we're you. Talking. I'll get them. I don't want any money for those. You can come get them.
5: Now we are talking there. All right. Let's go ahead and dip out of here. On the other side, let's talk some
2: Dylan,
5: NBA.
2: No comments on any of that
5: stuff. Yeah. What do you guys' lawns look like? Huh? What do you guys do with new sod, huh?
6: Well, clearly my lawn is not in good shape because I have to go home and my landlord shooted me a text this morning saying I have to cut it. So,
5: oh,
2: I hope you get some, you know, like some discounted rent there, CJ.
5: He's okay. A good joke. Yeah, good joke on the discounted
2: maybe,
5: rent.
2: Maybe we'll go back to the negotiating table, you know, here in a few weeks. Maybe
5: yeah, I feel like
2: we can talk our way through that.
5: Rent's one of those things that's discount free. There's no gonna be no discounts on rent or mortgage payments or anything like that. But let's go ahead. Let's dip out of here. On the other side, let's talk some NBA Finals Game 2 down there in San Antonio. Coming up on 107.7 The Franchise.
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0: CJ Craig, and Dylan Hibbert along with us today.
2: Dylan Hibbert.
0: Hibbert, yes, the French. He's probably rooting for Victor Wembanyama in this NBA Finals, I would imagine.
2: I didn't realize this. I was listening to the Hoop Collective today. We cannot talk. We're going to try to make it through today, people. I promise. We'll get there. The NBA Finals schedule got pushed up a couple of days, apparently, from what it normally would be. Yeah. Like, normally it would have been Game 1 today, Game 2 Sunday night.
0: Yeah.
2: Like, to take advantage of the weekend.
0: Just because the Knicks...
2: The World Cup has pushed everything up.
0: Yep. Yep. So, got to get those views. Got to get those views in before the whole world watches the World Cup.
2: Just because I'm interested, I'm going to, at some point here, trivia quiz you on the top, like, five World Cup title favorites. So be ready for that at some point.
0: Okay.
2: I'm down.
0: Before we dive into the finals, did want to give a big congratulations to DJ Gasso. Made the move today. Going to be the head softball coach at Tulsa.
2: Awesome.
0: So that is awesome. He's been the hitting coach at Arkansas for the past few years. I think was the hitting coach at Utah for a couple years before that as well. So huge congrats to DJ Gasso. I had an editing class with him at UCO.
2: Oh, nice.
0: So he was cool in there. No shot he remembers me still, but that's okay. We had some fun banter in the editing class there at UCO. But awesome dude and awesome opportunity for him. Just kind of rose up the ranks really quickly. It wasn't all at OU. I think that's one of the cool things for him
2: We're
0: too.
2: All happy, Ben.
0: Utah. I think he got a hitting coach job at Utah after he was an assistant at OU, and then the hitting coach at Arkansas for the past few years. He got to coach one of the best hitters of all time, one of the best hitting seasons of all time with Bree Ellis.
2: This season?
0: Not this season, the season before. Yeah. One of the best hitters ever.
2: They went to Supers, right? Didn't they draw a banner?
0: They went to Women's College World Series this year. They went to Oklahoma City.
2: Right,
0: yeah.
2: Right.
0: And then they got beat by Nebraska, I think, in the first game, and then I think lost their next game. But congrats to DJ and moving on to Tulsa.
2: What's Tulsa's softball program like? Do you know? Like, if they...
0: I have no idea.
2: Interesting. Obviously, job open, probably for a reason, but maybe something we can talk to CJ Eckert about.
0: See
2: if he's on his P's and Q's for Tulsa Athletics.
0: Absolutely. Your boy Rick says, Tyler, what's your drink order? I think he's bringing us some Sonic.
2: Ooh. Let me think about it. I'll text you.
0: He knows what mine is, so mine's just
2: insane. I do have a coffee here. So, you know what? I'm good without today.
0: Okay. No drink.
2: No drink.
0: No drink.
2: I've still got a lot of my coffee here. Lots of espresso means no depresso. Let's go.
0: Hey, let's go. That's what I love to see. Speaking of no depresso, we have some NBA Finals game tonight. We have an NBA Finals game tonight. Spurs, Knicks. Spurs are 6.5-point favorites in this one. I believe that's gone up. Just 1 point, but opened at 5.5 for the Spurs, up to 6.5. Tyler, normally in these circumstances, we saw it even last series with the Thunder and the Spurs. If the home favorite loses game one, normally game two is a good win for the team to bounce back. The desperation, all that stuff. You saw after the game, Victor Wembanyama was basically like, we're not worried. We still feel like we're the better team. All this stuff. So you don't get a sense of panic out of the Spurs. They were up 15, 16 in that game. So I think for them, it's just, getting back to the basics and making some plays when they're there and tightening some things up. But I don't know. I feel like every time I think the Spurs, before game one, I thought the Spurs were just going to win and let's just move on. Let's go ahead and give the Spurs the championship, crown Wimby is the next everything, and all that stuff, and keep it moving on to next season and the draft, all that stuff. But, obviously, the Knicks had other plans, like they have basically this entire playoffs. They've won 12 playoff games in a row right now, and, playing almost
2: only
0: better
2: than
0: anybody.
2: Only one of those was not by double digits. Too.
0: Right.
2: Say as much as you want about the East, competition, but, like, the Cavs are... Like, they're not just a pushover. I mean, that's
0: right.
2: The East Finals.
0: Yeah, they're a talented
2: big
0: team. Yeah.
2: They're talented. I know they have James Harden, but, it's It's really impressive what they're doing.
0: But and I do like the Spurs to bounce back tonight at home.
2: Yeah, but I also have a lot of respect for the Knicks. Like, I part of me is thinking, like, is that fair to this Knicks team that's playing so well? You know,
0: probably not.
2: They were able to overcome, like, Brunson leaving the game for a little bit, having all that doubt, Deuce McBride, Alvarado having to play, you know, a good amount of minutes there in the second quarter in that first half, and still able to get it done. And I think the craziest thing for me, if you look back to the West Finals, I just had these scores pulled up. Spurs come into OKC and win game one, 122-115. Thunder turn around, just kind of for frame of reference, they basically reversed that score, 122-113 win in game two. So, you know, probably covered that spread there just if we're looking at some frame of reference. But the Spurs never scored less than 103 in that series.
0: Yeah.
2: Their scoring outputs, 122, 113, 123, 108, 103, 114, 118, 111, and then they go out and score 95 in game one at home. And I think we also do need to allow, like, you know, game one at home, there's a lot of pressure on that. They haven't had mm-hmm. to deal with that against a really good team yet, obviously, the Blazers and then the Timberwolves in the first and second round. Timberwolves, good team, but, you know,
0: yeah,
2: they were dealing with some pretty serious injury issues,
0: and took
2: of course.
0: Game one or two?
2: I think that's right, yeah.
0: Game
2: so I guess
0: two,
2: they
0: yeah.
2: did mm-hmm. I guess they did deal with it in a way, but, you know, not to the level of the OKC Thunder and this Knicks team as well as they're playing. So I don't know. I kind of go back and forth on this game, man. My initial instinct is that, yes, Spurs desperate. Maybe, you know, knock down shots in the first half, create a bigger lead that they can kind of play with a little bit. That's what you got to do. You got to keep the Knicks at arm's distance in the second half.
0: I was going to say, but if it's a close game, Tyler.
2: Yeah.
0: Who do you like?
2: Knicks.
0: I do too.
2: Especially with in New York, but maybe even in San Antonio.
0: Right. I mean, but in this game in particular, right, you have a guy in Jalen Brunson. That's what he does. He takes over in crunch time. Like, that is who he is. And not only that, you add into the fact of, you don't want to go 2-0 down.
2: Yeah.
0: So I feel like everything, this young Spurs team, it hasn't happened yet.
2: First quarter, first half push
0: right.
2: of really getting out ahead. Yeah.
0: Right. It hasn't happened yet for this Spurs team. Maybe there was a moment or two in the Thunder series, but obviously they took care of the Thunder in seven, but maybe some opportunity for a little bit of tightness. Because the thing with the Thunder and Spurs is they just kind of traded beating the hell out of each other.

0: like, whoa, like he's here. Like, you know, Fox didn't play.
1: Yep.
0: Harper got hurt.
1: Mm-hmm.
0: Jada, was that the game? Jada
2: played,
0: but didn't he re-injure in that game? Or was it game two?
2: I think it was game two.
0: Okay.
2: I think it was game two.
0: That's right. But, you know, it's like, okay, 40-something and 20-something and the huge shot. I mean, that was the story coming out of game one. And it's crazy how you can kind of overreact to stuff like that.
1: Yep.
0: And to be fair to Oklahoma City, they go and win the next two. And, you know, that's not the case in this series. Like, yeah, Brunson had his 30, but it was pretty inefficient. But inefficient when it mattered, like you're talking about in clutch time there, which we've come to know him to be.
2: Right. But I don't know. I feel like there's still an opportunity for this young Spurs team to get tight in a moment. And especially if it is close in this one with, you know, let's say 2 minutes left. Let's say it's a back and forth game.
0: Yeah.
2: The shots get tight, right? I mean, it feels like, you know, they did a good job on Wimby, too. Wimby just started trying to take Karl-Anthony Towns off the dribble.
0: They need to
2: and
0: get
2: hit it off his foot.
0: Spots.
2: Absolutely. You can't keep getting it to him at, like, the
0: it's
2: top of the
0: tiring.
2: Key. Yeah, it's too tiring. I mean, he's got to dribble through too much trash.
0: The people that have done that in, like, successfully in, you know, playoff history, Jordan.
2: Yeah.
0: Like, we're talking about elite guys. LeBron, Kobe, D. Wade in that 06 run, I think about, like, super physically elite fitness guys and skill and athleticism, all the things. That's very tiring to do. Russell Westbrook obviously didn't lead to a title, but, you know, that he's not built like those guys. He's very different. He gets tight, and especially he has a way bigger load on defense than it makes it look easy, but it's not. You know, he exerts a lot of effort.
2: Yeah.
0: So, yeah, they're going to have to get a little bit smarter about, you know, getting him in good positions and on the offensive end so that he can, you know, get some easier baskets. Just like an easy, like a Dirk fall away jumper. Like a catch and I can just fall away. Like low energy buckets.
2: Because nobody can block that.
0: Exactly.
2: I mean, no one
0: nobody can block Dirk.
2: Exactly.
0: Nobody can block him. You know, that's kind of what basketball is all about. I mean, look back at Shea.
2: Yeah.
0: Shea was tired all, he was having to work. That's exactly what the Spurs wanted to make happen. It's what the Knicks are wanting Wimby to do.
2: Yeah. It's why we love Wimby, and it's why, like, Wimby's game, and it's why, like, he is like the freak, right? He's the alien, the guy that we've never seen before. But I feel like sometimes he tries to get to that too much, where I'm going to dribble, I'm going to cross over and do all this stuff instead of, hey, let me catch it here on the elbow or, you know, short corner or something like that, hit a fault. It just like get to my spot.
0: Or just being a monster on the offensive glass.
2: Right. I think that's the next. That's the next step for him.
0: Yeah.
2: Of like, hey, we love you. We love when a 7'6" guy can go between his legs and do all this stuff. That's great. But is that the most efficient way to get to where you want to get to?
0: Yeah.
2: And I don't know. We'll see.
0: Well,
2: and look at me like I'm telling Wimby what to do. Like,
0: it's,
2: I mean,
0: it's hard when he makes a good amount of his threes. Like, they go in.
2: You
0: know, so it's hard to tell him not to shoot him because there are good looks there sometimes. So.
2: And he can always get to it. I mean,
0: right.
2: He can always shoot.
0: If you want to be able to drive people, you got to take the threes when they're there.
2: Yep.
0: You know, so there's kind of that push and pull, too, which I think Shea, like, kind of a random Thunder next season look ahead aside here. I still think Shea can get. He like got to where he shot more threes, and then he like ramped it way down. Like he was shooting 7, 8, 9 a game,
2: especially in the playoffs. Yeah,
0: yeah, and then like he needs to.
2: I meant down in the playoffs. Sorry.
0: Right,
2: I mean,
0: he needs. That's what confused me. I was like, wait, I think.
2: No, my bad.
0: Pretty sure that went down. And I didn't know if you were talking about last playoffs or this because I honestly can't remember what his attempts were like last.
2: Because I mean, you were sitting here saying Shea needs to shoot threes in this first series.
0: Even when he would shoot a bad one, I'd be like, there you go. Your next drive will be easier because of
2: right.
0: that. If they never think you'll do it, and you're only showing that you're shooting 2.5 or 3 a game, they know you're not going to do it. You got to shoot 8 or 9, even if you make one of them, and the drives become easier. So Wimby and SGA, different players, of course, but there's some sort of similarity there.
2: Interesting. I don't know. I feel like if there's a... There's a close game. I like the Knicks, man. I feel like, and then that just puts pressure on Vassell, who I don't think shot it very well. 1 for 6 from 3. Champagne was 5 of 10, but I think started out like 5 for 6 and missed his next 4. So I don't know. In a tight close game, those guys got to be ready to knock down some shots, and they did it a little bit in the Thunder series for sure, but. You know, staring down, being down 2-0, heading to New York, I don't know. I feel like that could mess with you in a close game a little bit.
0: Yep.
2: And maybe I'm not giving enough credit to professional athletes. You know, so
0: no, I think they're

0: I think there's definitely something to that. Big Kool-Aid, what do you got on this game too tonight? Here, I'll throw a solid question your way. Something that happened in game one that you're most concerned about that being able to be the case again in game two?
1: I'm sorry, what was the question?
0: CJ? Oh, CJ. Okay. Give me a thought on game two tonight. I don't know how much of game one you watched, but, you know, I'm curious what you think about things that worked in game one that you think might not be able to. I mean, you can kind of take it anywhere.
1: It's interesting because I think both teams played pretty poorly in game one. I wouldn't put it past the Spurs to, you know, bounce back in a big way tonight. I personally don't think that this game is going to be the blowout that I think everyone think it's going to be. I think the Knicks are going to keep it competitive through the fourth quarter. I do think the Spurs will have the edge, but I wouldn't be surprised if it was like a 5-point San Antonio victory. I think they try to have Wemby a little bit more, probably not down low because that'll take too much energy out of him, but I think he's going to play a little bit more in the mid-range, and then it'll be up to Cat and Mitchell Robinson to try and navigate that and see if they can do something to stop the mid-range game of Wemby. But I believe the Knicks, they'll be perfectly content to let Wemby fire from behind the three-point line. And on the other side, I think Castle's going to have a better time defending Brunson. I think Brunson just did a good job at finding a way to beat him on the defensive side and go and get his shots, because you know Brunson's going to put up his 30 shots a game. That's just going to happen. All you can do is try and contest a majority of those and hope that he misses some of them.
0: I think there's a chance maybe the Spurs throw some, you know, an extra body at Brunson. Try it. You know, the Spurs did some without against OKC. Then they started doubling him because that's what Shea had seen, you know, against the Lakers for the most part, and before that as well. But I'm curious. You know, did the Spurs not overreact, or did they react in that way and show some of that, make other Knicks beat you, give a bunch of open jumpers to Bridges, Hart? You know, obviously you don't want to do that to Shamit or Towns, but make those guys make threes. And Anunoby, you know, probably would be down that list as well. But, yeah, I'm sure. I mean, it's like you said, Spurs need to win this one, of course. If not, you're needing to win 4 or 5 against the hottest team in the NBA at the business end of the season. Not a good spot.
2: Yeah, I mean, if you ask Stephon Castle, Jalen Brunson and Shea Gilgeous-Alexander are different to guard. He said after game one, Jalen likes to use angles a lot more and pump fakes to get to his spots, not really trying to draw fouls as much. Just trying to get to his mid-range and spots where he likes. There we go. This is one last dig. Can this be the last one, guys? Like that series is over. It happened. You got a new opponent. Like it's fine. It's fine.
0: I did appreciate that he admitted, like, you know, I'm just as guilty as anybody else.
2: Yeah.
0: Trying to sell calls.
2: We all do it. Let's go ahead and dip out here, though, on the other side. We'll talk some OU baseball with our guy Dave Myrick from 107.7 The Franchise on 107.7 The Franchise.
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14: Do not even. No, no, no, no, no. The weather. The weather.
15: Yeah?
14: The weather.
15: Yeah?
13: You're right, Neymar. Yeah, it's sunny, innit?
15: No.
12: The Franchise.
15: No, it's the moment of the picture,
14: innit? Yeah, Neymar, good, yeah? Sunny, innit?
15: No.
14: What? No, no, I'm not having that.
15: Right, bro.
14: I am not having that.
15: No.

0: Oh, Matt Burton, Tyler Neal. Shout out to your boy Rick, Frostum Sonic, as always, while we're out here at Kalita Kia.
1: Said he's got a couple 79 and threes on 82 and 0.
0: Absolutely. And his sister was just hanging out here. He had no idea.
1: Apparently, a new owner of a Kia Soul today.
0: Nice. Shout out. There we go. There we go. Shout out to Kalita Kia for making that happen. We got to go now to the Quail Creek Bank Hotline. We're joined by our guy Dave Myrick of 107.7 The Franchise. Dave, how are we? I feel like it's been a while since I've talked to you. It's going to be great to hear your voice.
2: Hey, doing good, Matt. Yes, really good to be on with you guys. I got to hear a smidge of Tyler Neal last week when he was on with Kelly Gregg. Actually, Kelly was out. He was on with Jerry. I have to like say that was the case to not think of Jerry Ramsey. But yeah, good to hear your voice too, man. And shout out to Dylan in studio. He's produced like 1,000 games I've done, and this is the first time we've actually talked on the phone. So yeah, good to talk to him.
0: That's good. That's great. I love that. Dave, man, let's dive straight into it, man. What a win in the Atlanta Regional for Skip Johnson and co. I mean, by all accounts, I mean, everyone that I talked to, you know, from Toby Rowland to Randy Heights to everybody being like, yeah, this Georgia Tech lineup was absolutely for real and maybe one of the best ever in college baseball. Do you share that sentiment? And, I mean, what was it, I mean, about this Georgia Tech lineup? It just feels like it was like 1 through 9, never really letting up.
2: Right. Now, I said earlier, talking to a couple other guys, this is a generational type of lineup, 1 through 9. I mean, there was nowhere to hide. Typically, when you're pitching to a team and you think, all right, you're past a 7, 8 hole, 9 hole, okay, you can breathe, they never let you do that. And that, to me, is what makes what Oklahoma did more impressive. I mean, this pitching staff, as you guys know, all season has been up and down. It hadn't mattered who's been out there. They've allowed a lot of runs, a lot of hits. And so to hold that offense at bay when they had to have a chance to come back and win, it was unbelievable. But Georgia Tech, to me, once UCLA was knocked out and the Westwood Regional is the number one overall seed, Georgia Tech was the team to beat in college baseball. Nobody saw that coming from lowly Oklahoma. Though I will say, you go through that schedule in the SEC where every single week is that type of atmosphere and those type of athletes, nowhere near that good of an offense, but they weren't overwhelmed by it. I think that really helped. I think the fact Skip Johnson, you guys know, you've talked to him a ton. That demeanor he's got, that laid-back country boy, just yeah, everything's going to be okay, I think resonated on the road. Pressure was off. Just get out and play baseball. That's the good news. Bad news, they'll have to do it again because Kansas is just as good as Georgia Tech.
1: Yeah, we'll preview Kansas for sure. Want to get your thoughts on them. I of course want to hear, you know, your kind of all the ins and outs of the Dayton Talkie walk off. You know, your thoughts on that at bat, that moment of the game. Skip Johnson spoke incredibly after the game about that moment and kind of what the coaching staff was talking about as far as needing to run for him if he got on and all that stuff. So you can fill us in there as well if you'd like. But yeah, man, just Dayton Talkie clutch. Walk-off homer against that team, second time in 2 days to beat the Yellow Jackets. Walk us through that. Give us your thoughts.
2: Yeah, unbelievable. I mean, they had a chance in the bottom of the ninth, a miraculous stop by their shortstop, or that thing's over. And I kind of thought, are they going to make the mistake of bringing this guy back out, meaning Georgia Tech, to pitch? They did. And Dayton Talkie was the first batter he faced. If Talkie had just, you know, bashed a single or gotten on via a walk in that full count, I would strongly think they'd have gone to the bullpen and that same guy wouldn't have been in. Didn't happen. It was almost fate. The full count pitch, I mean, as soon as he hit it, Talkie knew it. You could see from his reaction. The pitcher, I think, deep down and knew it. He turned around. You could tell he was kind of hoping. But old man Talkie is what he's called. Been around a long time. He's an older guy on the team, one of the veteran leaders. He's been through so much. Broken ankle last year, just when it looked like he was starting to come around. It really impacted that offense. He's been up and down at the plate this year and had kind of a tough go of it. He's been really good in the field, probably the best defensive first baseman Oklahoma has. But at the dish has been a struggle. So for it to be him in that moment, to send Oklahoma to Super Regionals, you can't script it any better. And the first batter the guy faces, and I've got to go back. I mean, Talkie fouled a ball off his, you know, berries earlier in the game and hit the deck, and Georgia Tech was laughing at him. The first baseman, you know, smirking as Taki's on the ground in pain. That does not feel good. I played a lot of baseball, had it happen once, and Taki got his revenge. I like the shot of him rounding first with that Georgia Tech first baseman not smiling as he ended the season. But, no, just a great story. It kind of shows perseverance. You stay with something long enough, overcome the odds, and good things can happen.
0: Talking to Dave Meyer of 107.7 The Franchise right here on the Quail Creek Bank Hotline, talking some OU baseball with him as they're getting ready for the Super Regional up in Lawrence this weekend. But Dave, feels like kind of the unsung hero of this this 8-7 win to close it out, and I mean the 15-8 win before to force the if necessary game, man. And feels like the unsung hero is that pitching staff as a whole, which, I mean, you know, coming into the season, it felt like the pitching staff was going to be the strength, as you would expect with the Skip Johnson team. But with the way that the bats kind of got going out there in Atlanta, it felt like the pitching staff was that unsung hero. And I'm going to say hold Georgia Tech to 8-7 runs, but which for any other team sounds like, yeah, you can't really hold someone to that many runs. But for a team that was averaging like 11 runs a game, that is absolutely holding them down to 8-7 runs.
2: Matt, it's holding them when you have to have it. That, to me, I keep going right back to that. Once they get the 15-8 lead, I mean, they never gave Georgia Tech hope that they could come back. They never gave that crowd any reason to think or get behind, get loud, and get something going. It was just quick work from a staff that we've seen struggle all year long. In the second game, a big lead, I think 7-3 at one point after a two-run home run. And that was it. They slammed the door and allow Oklahoma to come back and chip away, one in the seventh, one in the eighth, one in the ninth to win the thing. I mean, incredible. Jackson Cleveland, I think 3 1/3, 4 strikeouts, didn't allow a run. But to me, the most important part and the most impressive part are the limiting the free passes. I think we're seeing Cam Johnson, you know, a very tough struggle on his outing, didn't make it very far, walked a guy, hit a guy, gave up a home run, he's out of the game. But Cordrager, I think why he's getting a nod, it's kind of showing like you've got to pound the zone. We cannot afford against these better teams and super regional play to beat ourselves. So any guy that has proven in the past they can throw strikes, that's who they're going to go with. I don't really care what anybody's done the entire season. Throw that out the window. It's what they've looked like in postseason play, what they see in bullpen sessions. If you're missing the zone, you're probably not going to pitch a lot. If you're hitting it, you're probably going to start. And then we'll see. I mean, they've got a bunch of young guys. They started 3 freshmen of the first 4 games. That's probably the most amazing stat of the Atlanta Regional. I mean, just if you'd have told any OU fan a month ago coming in, you know, losing 4 straight series, then you get bounced 1-done in the SEC tournament, you'd be one of 16 teams left standing. Nobody would have believed it. I mean, just an incredible, amazing story out of the ATO.
1: Dave, I don't have a lot of, like, you know, personal baseball analysis opinion on what Oklahoma should do to win this series, but I will tell you one thing that I know. They should show up 14 hours ahead of first pitch tomorrow, because that obviously worked for them on Saturday, being up there almost all day, having to, you know, having to play multiple games. Skip's talked about that ad nauseum since, you know, in a couple different places. And they obviously turned it around after that. But, I mean, just talk about everything they had to go through with the weather and kind of how the NCAA botched that whole deal up as well.
2: Yeah, they did, man. I can get off on this for like half an hour. We don't have enough time. But the NCAA, that was embarrassing. If they're about the student-athletes and safety first, they flew in the face of that. I understand it's a tournament format. You got to get so many games in so much time. I don't care if guys falling off the mound and they can't hold their footing. What are we doing? But no, that did allow Oklahoma to bond, I think. I go back to like an OU Kansas State story about Bob Stoops' team getting stuck in the tarmac somewhere. And he said that the team really came together before that game. That can happen, especially on the road. I mentioned earlier the pressure's off. Georgia Tech sitting around their home crowd, their administration, their coaches, and pressure mounts. When you're on the road like that, you're playing loose, you're hanging out in the dugout. Camaraderie, I think we saw a huddle up in the dugout, you know, when things didn't look good, and I'd love to know exactly what was said. Nobody probably ever will. But that allows the team to come together and fight through some adversity. That's not easy, you know, being on the road, sitting through that stuff. But makes it all the more impressive to me they're able to come out of that and still beat Georgia Tech, Tyler. I mean, in my opinion, it allowed them to just get together, maybe bond in a way they haven't this year. They knew their backs against the wall. You got to win or go home, and they decided to win.
0: Dave, tell us a little bit about this Kansas Jayhawk team. I mean, obviously they made it through their regional, get to host the super regional. Felt like a lot of people were giving the Kansas coach crap for wanting to host a super regional. I don't know. I felt like I was on the coach's side. I was like, yeah, I'd rather play at home than away somewhere. I think that just makes too much sense. But, I mean, tell us about this Kansas Jayhawk baseball team.
2: Yeah, I'm with you, Coach Fitzgerald. In fact, I tweeted, like, this is not what you think it is. If you're trying to make this trash talk and bulletin board material, stop. Any coach wants to play at home and have a home field advantage. He's a great coach, guys, 45-16 on the year. They got a guy, Tyler LeBlanc, 364 average, 24 home runs, 68 RBI. He is that guy that you see in the College World Series making plays for a team that usually makes it there. He's that dude that Oklahoma cannot let beat them, let anybody else in that lineup come through, but not LeBlanc. They're hitting 289 as a team. They pounded 110 home runs. Kansas at home, I mean, 20-5 on the year. That's pretty stout. Where they've struggled has been away, but not the biggest environment you're going to see up there in Lawrence, but that crowd is rowdy. They're hungry. They've not really been here in any time in recent history, and they're ready to make an Omaha run. You got a familiar foe in Oklahoma, and they hear the noise. It should not be there that it's just Kansas, but it's there. Everybody nationally is like, oh, Oklahoma just has to beat Kansas to go to the College World Series. Yeah, that just Kansas is one of the most elite teams in college baseball. I don't know if people just haven't been paying attention or what, but to win the Big 12 championship outright, then the tournament, then to bounce Arkansas in two straight, yeah, they're one of the best teams in the country. Oklahoma has not been this year. They had a good weekend last year. Now we find out if that was lightning in a bottle or they can do it 2 weeks in a row for the first time in a really long time, Matt. But it's going to be a tough, tough test. I think a lot tougher than OU fans realize.
1: Dave, I asked Randy this yesterday, and I was really interested by his answer to it. I'm curious for what you'd have to say. What is, you know, in general, a super regional? So going from regional to supers, and then you can, I mean, maybe we talk to you next week if Oklahoma gets back past this weekend. But what in general, kind of bird's eye view, what's the approach for this coaching staff? What's different about a super than the regionals and the conference tournament before it, or is there anything in your opinion?
2: You know, I think it's fluid. It has been for Skip Johnson all year. I know at times throughout the season, fans question why he's leaving guys in so long, why he brought certain guys from the bullpen that made you scratch your head. And then you kind of see it in postseason play. There's a method to the madness because that's who he's going to when he's needed and he's actually seen him in a pressure situation. So if certain guys last week or in Hoover did not live up to expectations, then I think it's fluid. You've got to go with what you see in bullpen sessions. I'm just going to stick to pitching here. But if you like what you see, like Cord Rager, L.J. Mercurius has looked like the L.J. from Arlington in early season. That changeup is nasty, sitting 96-97 fastball. Then you don't really mess with a lot. If it ain't broke, don't fix it. If it is broken, then try to fix it. But I think it's a fluid situation, Tyler, that you just kind of dive in and adapt to.
0: Well, Dave, I appreciate you. Take some time out and join us here today. Real quick, any thunder, any last thunder thoughts or anything like that as they crash out in the Western Conference Finals?
2: You had to remind me, Matt. A painful night. But look, in the state of Oklahoma, after that happened, they kind of needed this. They needed Oklahoma to beat Tech and have something to pay attention to. So, I mean, you can kind of tip your cap to OU for that. But, yeah, painful. Screw the Spurs, go Knicks. There's no Western Conference loyalty for me. Everybody dogging on Chet Holmgren. Was it a great series? No, it wasn't. Is he the scapegoat? Absolutely. The guy was elite, a big reason why they won 64 games and were the number one seed. Had a bad series. You don't blow it up. You just get your guys back and healthy. If A.J. Mitchell and J-Dub play, guess what? Oklahoma City's playing this week and more than likely are back-to-back champs. So leave Chet alone. Don't do anything crazy, and we'll be back next year.
0: Well, Dave, I appreciate you taking some time out. It was good talking with you again.
1: Thanks,
0: I appreciate it. Feels like it's been a while since I've chatted with you, but I appreciate you as always. Hopefully we get to link up with you next week to talk about the Super Regional. Hopefully we're talking about the Sooners' trip to Omaha. But appreciate you, man.
2: Yes, have a great weekend. Always love talking to you.
1: You too, man. See ya.
0: You too. Appreciate our guy, Dave Myrick of 107.7 The Franchise, joined us on the Quail Creek Bank Hotline. Let's go ahead and dip out of here. On the other side, we got a couple texts that we can roll through that we had when we went to last break. So we'll hit the text line up and just continue on this kind of mail-it-in-ish Friday here at Kalidi Kia.
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0: The Franchise Afternoon Show. Matt Burton, Tyler Neal, Dylan Hibbert. Dylan, is CJ still back there? Or is he go, did he go Mo?
1: Yes, he's still over here.
0: Okay, cool. Okay, cool. CJ Craig with us as well. The Big Onion, Big Kool-Aid, Big Broadway, CJ the DJ, the man of many names.
2: Dylan, did you...
0: CJ Craig.
2: Did you... You know, try your hand at a few more 82-0 lineups since we talked to you yesterday?
1: Yes, while you were we were talking to Dave, I was running some, and I got a 76-6, and that's
0: there
1: the highest
0: go.
1: I'm
0: nice.
1: At currently.
0: Nice. I sent this to you last night. I was I'm a night owl, as you know.
2: Yeah.
0: But I was just up playing
2: standing 81-1.
0: That's
2: my best as well.
0: Last night.
2: What? Which guy brought you down?
0: Probably 1970s.
2: Brought you down from 82.
0: Yeah, I was about to say probably 1970s Pete Maravich.
2: Oh, I forgot
0: the,
2: you did
0: in
2: have
0: the Jazz.
2: In that
0: yeah.
2: One.
0: But yeah, I had Shea, 2020s, OKC, 1970s Utah, Pete Maravich, 2010s Cleveland, LeBron James, 2010s Minnesota Timberwolves, Karl Anthony Towns. He could have brought me down. But, and then I had 60s. Philadelphia Wilt Chamberlain. If I'd had 60s Warriors Wilt Chamberlain,
2: yeah, that's
0: an 82-0. But
2: for sure.
0: Yeah, just a meager 27-24 for Wilt.
2: I've had that Wilt a couple of times. I've had 60s Warriors like three times. Haven't been able to pick Wilt one time because
0: I'm fully on the I'm not picking a center until.
2: But I mean, they like I think. Two of my best lineups were those lineups because I ended up going Rick Barry, who averaged like 30 a game in that decade for them. And then I always had like a good center that I had chosen already. Yeah. Like I'm not picking a center unless it's like a stud because I know if Wilt comes around, I got to.
0: I'd say the only centers I'm picking are like 70s Bucks Kareem, which is 30-15.
2: Yeah.
0: Obviously Warriors 60s Chamberlain 41-25.
2: Shaq 2000s.
0: Shaq 2000s
2: is
0: good. And then. Well, the 27-24 one, the Sixers.
2: Yeah,
0: one, that's the only reason.
1: Yeah, what I've noticed,
2: Jokic.
1: I've tried.
2: Like
0: yeah, Jokic.
2: 2020s.
1: No, what I've tried to do is like I tried to hold off on the centers because you historically have better centers all time that'll put up better stats.
0: True.
2: My 81-1 is the weirdest lineup. I don't have it in front of me, but the. My shooting guard and small forward on the team, I'll have it here shortly and I'll tell you the rest. Kyrie Irving, 2010s Boston.
0: Okay, yeah.
2: And Grant Hill, 2000s Detroit on an 81-1 team. Now, the other ones are all-timers. Luka, 2020s Lakers, Bob Pettit, 60s Hawks, Wilt, 60s Lakers.
0: Yeah.
2: Not the Warriors one, but yeah, Kyrie, Grant Hill.
0: Yeah.
2: Going 81-1? Don't think so. I don't think so.
0: Oh, there we go. We got one from 748. Did an 82-0 without 60s Wilt.
2: Yeah, seen
0: without
2: a couple of those.
0: 60s Wilt. There, he did have 70s Kareem, which I was about to say, that's the only other one I think that might take. He had 90s Sixers, Charles Barkley, 25-10. 1970s Sixers, Billy Cunningham, 22-11. 80s MJ, 32-6. And then 2010's Kyrie Irving. There we go. Congrats, 748, on your 82-0. Let's see. Slotstot said earlier, he says, as a lifelong Knicks fan of 96 hours, I can't handle the Spurs love. Knicks in three. There we go. Yeah. Delusional Cowboys fan sent this in earlier. Said, should the Thunder add an enforcer-like player to their team next year?
2: We had a conversation about a particular enforcer about 3 weeks ago now. Didn't go over well. I wasn't dying on the hill. I was just merely bringing it up. Does Dylan Brooks fit the enforcer role? Anybody? Has anybody come around to that idea since listening to the Spurs out there?
0: I don't think I have. I got to be
2: That's
0: honest.
2: Fair.
0: I don't think I have.
2: Dylan, would you like a little Dylan Brooks in a Thunder uniform? Could he? You think they could tamp down the Dylan Brooksiness of it all to become... You know, a nice little alpha wing there that can score it, that can shoot it, that can guard, all those things.
1: I'm not feeling it either. I just feel like at this point I would rather have a bit more offense-oriented guy than like an enforcer defensive gonna – push you over and cause fights type of guy.
2: Yeah, he's
0: you know my concerns. You know my concerns about Dylan Brooks.
2: The game, it's a good fit. It is. It'd be a good fit.
0: Yes, but except for those moments where he thinks he's the guy.
2: Yeah, that's
0: he has too many of those moments. I'm like, the Thunder are so good because everyone knows their slot in the rotation. They know their slot in the hierarchy.
2: Yep.
0: And if you're bringing someone in to mess with that, I don't like that. But on a positive note, I said this whenever we talked about this a while back. If he gets brought in, I don't want him to tamp down the persona that he has.
2: Yeah, it's just because kind of like directing it in the right way.
0: Well, almost. Because I think that could be like a lightning rod of the Thunder hate.
2: Exactly.
0: That's what I said.
2: Yeah.
0: Instead of getting the hate.
2: Shea's new favorite person.
0: As I was saying, instead of Shea getting all the hate, yeah. Dylan Brooks can because
2: Absolutely.
0: He's doing all this weird stuff, like staring at people for 30 minutes before the game. Like that, he could be the lightning rod for the Thunder hate and get it away from Shea. 408 hits us, says, Matt and Tyler, if you haven't done it, I got faith in y'all. Oh, we got another 82-0 with 70s Walt Frazier, 80s Michael Jordan, 60s Elgin Baylor, 2020s Timberwolves Karl-Anthony Towns, and 60s Lakers Wilt Chamberlain. Nice.
2: My problem is I've moved on to a new game, Matt.
0: I know. We're on a new game.
2: I hate to disrespect 82-0, but there is a new game that is better, and it is basketball. I know there's 20-0 NFL. There's college football, which went 15-0 first lineup there. Barry Switzer
0: nice.
2: Coaching it up.
0: Oh, nice.
2: Let's go. Yes, Data Baller, DataBaller, has a 6 rings mode,
0: mm-hmm.
2: and it is basically 82-0 on steroids
0: it
2: in
0: is.
2: All the right ways.
0: It
2: and
0: is.
2: It, it
0: awesome.
2: Is not, like, there's actual balance. Mm-hmm. And like thought around building the five out much more so than 82-0 has of just like stats guys.
0: Yeah.
2: We might need to do it. Yeah. We might need to do a six
0: rings
2: lineup
0: together
2: today.
0: I think we can. Ooh, someone else just now 802 got an 82-0. 60s Oscar Robertson.
2: Sacramento.
0: Yep. 90s Michael Jordan. 60s Elgin Baylor. 80s Larry Bird. And 2010s DeMarcus Cousins with the Pelicans.
2: Yeah, he has some.
0: He's got a lot of stats. There's another non-Wilt.
2: He just started.
0: I love that.
2: I want to say, tell me if you have a different answer than this. DeMarcus Cousins, Boogie Cousins, was the first like center, first big guy taking high-volume three-point attempts. I'm not saying he was the first one to do it, but for like my recollection, my understanding of where basketball was like truly going with that Warriors era, when Cousins started shooting like 8-9 threes a game and making like shooting it at a high percentage, I was
0: he
2: like,
0: he was so good with the Pelicans.
2: Him and Davis were on the same team.
0: Yeah, and then I think he just got hurt. I think he ended up just getting.
2: Yeah,
0: he just couldn't
2: where'd he go next from there? Do you have a
0: like the Warriors?
2: I can't remember where else. Like it was. That was a very, like, I don't want to call it fool's gold, but I remember, like, the Woj tweet about Cousins to the Warriors and with all the stats and stuff.
0: Yeah.
2: If he could get healthy, it's like, oh, man. But, yeah, it didn't work out.
0: Quinanon says, College Football 27 comes out next month, and North Dakota State is in the game. Says, definitely
2: nice.
0: Starting a dynasty with them. Absolutely.
2: Okay,
0: I wonder what
2: they're
0: like.
2: Of that stuff last night? They had, like, their
0: tampering
2: reveal.
0: Tampering stuff.
2: Oh, yeah.
0: With North Dakota State. I know they have tampering stuff going on right now. But I followed a little bit. Shout out to Sooner Hoop fan Greg. He sent me all the latest changes of it. But
2: it sounds like it's going to be much trickier to build.
0: Mm-hmm.
2: Like, you get different, like, amount of dynasty points that you spend on all the different areas. So, like, Ohio State or OU is going to have, like,
0: a bunch.
2: You know, 10, 12, 13,000. North Dakota State might have, like, 500.
0: Right.
2: So, like, I think it's going to be quite a bit trickier.
0: I wonder in Dynasty, like, what North Dakota State's program tradition rating will be. Because they've won an S-ton of Division II titles, but I don't know how that's going to translate. I feel like maybe give them, like, a B or something like that, or B+.
2: Yeah.
0: Something like that, as far as the tradition goes.
2: July, Nick, about a month out from that game coming out.
0: Yeah, looking forward to it. Let's see. Your boy Rick says, I started liking Brooks after he trolled LeBron in Oklahoma City. Yeah, he was like, was he underneath the basket? Was that what he was?
2: That was one of the L.A. games, wasn't it?
0: That's what I said, yeah.
2: Braun, okay.
0: He trolled Braun in L.A. Mustang Soccer Guy says, I want Chet Holmgren to spend the summer with Kendrick Perkins.
2: Ooh, okay.
0: Toughen him up, you know, get the right food, if you will. Yeah, I think there's something like that.
2: I'd be interested to hear. Maybe we should have like a sports science, like physiological person on and just pepper them with questions about, hey, what's possible with Chet? Like, what's possible with somebody of this frame?
0: Yeah.
2: That'd be kind of an interesting conversation at some point.
0: And the crazy thing is, like, I don't... And it's not like Chet Holmgren doesn't eat. I'm sure he eats a ton.
2: I'm sure he tries, yeah.
0: But he just... I'm sure that just his frame and genetics, he
2: like
0: just can't.
2: Like, Wimby already looks a ton better than he did when he came in.
0: I know.
2: But Giannis wasn't genetics, as skinny as these guys, but...
0: Ooh, I don't know. Giannis was... He was pretty skinny.
2: I don't know. Not Chet. I mean, Chet is like
0: Chet, one of a kind. Chet is.
2: Giannis is huge now.
0: I mean, I don't know. He was not Chet skinny. Like absolutely not. But, yeah, he was... Look, I mean...
2: Dead.
0: He doesn't even look like the same person.
2: Yeah, it's crazy.
0: Like, it is nuts.
2: I don't know what kind of wizardry he was on. But.
0: Seriously. steroids. I'm just kidding. Joking. But... Yeah, dude, Giannis was skinny as hell. I don't know if it's possible for Chet to gain weight, man. I feel like some genetics there just can't do it. Like, his dad's a tall, lanky guy, too. So, I mean, his dad's, I think, a footer. He might be a 7-footer close to it.
2: I don't know. And I'm not saying it's, like, absolutely a must that, you know, he throws on another 35 pounds like that. I just don't think that's happening. I think he has some room to grow, but it'd be nice. Would be helpful.
0: 248 says, need Chet to show up looking like the Admiral. Yeah. Looking like David Robinson. Yeah. Just get Chet to spend the summer with like the Navy SEALs or something like that and see what that does.
2: What's the Goggins?
0: Yeah. Spend some time with him. 627 says oxtail has too much protein. We need Chet to get hooked on some carbs. Yeah, put the oxtails. We gotta put the oxtails away. You gotta get hooked on some carbs. Dirty Curdy says Chet needs the old pork chop in a can provided by Coors.
2: Mm.
0: Says that'll put the weight on. Yes. How about every night right before bed, Chet, you just pound a pizza. Just an entire pizza. Eat an entire pizza and see what that does.
2: There you go.
0: 627 says the real challenge with 82-0 is going for the worst possible team. He says 4-78 is my quote.
2: Wow.
0: Best. It's
2: what's
0: I
2: the
0: think
2: lowest? I haven't tried that yet. What's the lowest?
0: I sent you the only one that I tried, and I was like, dude, it's just not even. It's not even possible in my mind. I got to scroll back. 8-74.
2: Okay.
0: That's my team.
2: Who are some of the names that you? We're rolling out there.
0: How about a little straight
2: drive-by right now? By the way.
0: How about a little 1980s Supersonics or on the game OKC? How about Avery Johnson? Yeah.
2: Got to rebound the basketball.
0: Yeah, 1.6 points per game and 1.7 assists per game. And how about a little at the two guard? How about a little Thunder legend DeAndre Liggins of the Milwaukee Bucks in the 2010s?
2: It's kind of like a hoop grids.
0: It is what it really is. And the best one, Tyler, I think the very best one that was on my worst team, trying to go 0-82, 1990s Philadelphia 76ers, none other than Michael Cage. Michael Cage, 1.8 points per game, 3.9 rebounds per game. In the 90s.
2: This is so unfair to these lovely, fine gentlemen.
0: It really is.
2: You know, some of the best basketball players that the world has ever seen made it to the very top of the game.
0: Yeah.
2: Only to be just drive-by shot with a trying-to-be-bad 82-0 radio show.
0: Drive-bys. What they need to put in there is Michael Cage and his church league. Then I think we would get 82-0.
2: It's essentially 60s Warriors will.
0: I think that would be possible. Let's see... Ordained Padres says, if we're really going to go for it, have Charles Oakley move in with Chet. Oak will get him right.
2: Oh.
0: It's true. Did you see the latest about Charles Oakley? They're trying to get him back in MSG.
2: Oh, good graces with Dolan? Yeah.
0: He's been banned since 2017. When him and Dolan.
2: Doesn't Dolan have, like, facial recognition technology there? And,
0: Yeah.
2: Okay.
0: And
2: rich
0: obviously
2: people,
0: it's
2: man.
0: Not,
2: come on.
0: It's not hard to pick
2: Relax.
0: Charles Oakley out of a crowd either. Yeah. But... Adam Silver and Michael Jordan met with Charles Oakley and James Dolan to try to mend the relationship so that he can watch the Knicks.
2: Oak is like Jordan's guy.
0: Absolutely. Like, yeah. And so that he can watch the Knicks, and apparently James Dolan wanted none of it. He was like, nope.
2: He didn't want any of the meeting, or Even after meeting.
0: I think even after meeting.
2: Okay.
0: Which I can guess. Let's see.
2: I did not
0: three
2: hear that.
0: I can guess there's three words. The first one starts with a G. The next one starts with an F. And the last one starts with a Y. I think that's probably where it ended with Charles Oakley probably saying that to James Dolan.
2: Which, always be careful talking like that to, you know, the Charles Oakley.
0: Yeah, no. Yeah, Charles Oakley. That's one of the last people I'd want to mess with.
2: Could you, another 82-0 challenge, the mid-off, can you go 41-41? Oakley might be a decent shout there.
0: True. I saw someone go 41-41, and it was actually, like, not a bad team.
2: I've tried to make a good team and got 50 wins.
0: Well, yeah, same.
2: Like, I was literally trying to do
0: same
2: best and got 50. That will humble you.
0: Yes. 748 says, in Chet's defense, some of us like myself, 30 years old with the metabolism of a 12-year-old, he says, I can sit on my ass for a week eating nothing but McDonald's and not gain any weight. You are blessed. You are blessed right there.
2: Yeah.
0: Don't take that metabolism for granted at all. 747 says, if Chet physically can't get any bigger and stronger, I would trade him.
2: Hmm.
0: I just don't know if that's happening. Yeah, for who?
2: I'll ask a follow-up.
0: For who? 647 says, lock Chet in the weight room / gym with a sports psychologist all offseason. get the mind right. Get the mind right. Slots Tot says, good for you? ? I don't know what that was in reference to. Oh, yes, the GFY. Yeah. Good for you.
2: Oh,
0: yeah,
2: GFY.
0: I think that's exactly what Charles Oakley said to James Dolan. He said, good for you. Good for you, buddy. 747 says, I heard Oakley tried to get into the Sphere in Vegas to watch The Wizard of Oz, and Dolan wouldn't even let him in there. That's great. Oh, I love it. Let's go ahead.
2: Wait,
0: let's
2: get
0: out of here.
2: That's a good one. Do you want to preview it now?
0: I do.
2: So people can be thinking, or?
0: Yes, okay. Be thinking about this, because I saw this tweet. Can't remember for life me who posted it, but was scrolling on the
2: floor.
0: We
2: don't give credit on the show.
0: Exactly.
2: It's basically Matt's idea here.
0: Was scrolling there and saw someone post, and I just like, it made me laugh. Just like, why is it so funny when one of your buddy's sports team loses? Like, why do you get so much enjoyment out of watching one of your buddies?
2: Schadenfreude.
0: Yeah,
2: sports Schadenfreude.
0: Absolutely. Why do you get so much enjoyment out of that?
2: I feel like this is more so a British thing than American.
0: Yeah, for sure.
2: But, you know, we got a little bit of it as well.
0: For sure. But, I mean, one of your team loses, right? And one of your buddies that's a fan of a rival team or a different team, they're going to give you a hard time. Like, that's what's going to happen. And they're going to get enjoyment out of you suffering. I mean, that's just sports fandom in general. So I wanted to know, from your perspective, listeners, what loss do you remember getting the most enjoyment out of?
2: Ooh.
0: Because it was one of your friends' teams that loss. Like,
2: oh,
0: did you send
2: your
0: him
2: boy
0: a text?
2: Rick is going to hate this segment here on the flagship station for your Sooner Sports.
0: One of your friends, which loss of one of your friends' teams did you get the most enjoyment out? You're like, oh, I've
2: got to text. So can it not be against, like, your team? Or, right, can it? It can be any. Like, if your team beat that team, I guess.
0: It doesn't even have to be that, right? Like,
2: I know, but are we allowing that, I guess, is what I'm
0: absolutely,
2: saying.
0: Absolutely.
2: We probably need to leave it open.
0: Absolutely. Yeah. It can be a team that,
2: like,
0: that you
2: OU
0: root
2: beats
0: for.
2: OSU.
0: Right, yeah. And one of your buddies at work or one of your buddies you grew up with, whatever. It can be that.
2: But, like, a specific game.
0: Yeah,
2: like
0: absolutely. It doesn't even have to be that. It can be also, like, you know, people, like, give me crap when Duke loses, right? I mean, and no one's a Carolina fan or whoever beats Duke, right?
2: Good thing there haven't been a couple of those in the last calendar year.
0: Exactly. So you guys can answer that. You can answer Houston beating Duke, and you can answer UConn beating Duke, either one. So I want to know what loss that you remember getting a lot of enjoyment out because it directly affected one of your buddies.
2: And I will say this, like, and I don't know if everybody else is this way, like, as a fully formed adult, I don't think I feel this anymore.
0: I don't know
2: if it's, but I've definitely got my answer and answers, but I'm curious if everybody else is the same way. Like, is this something you kind of grow out of? Because it's definitely like a kid thing for sure, you know, young person, young adult. And maybe, like, I'm not holding it against people that still, you know, experience this joy. I'm just curious. I can't wait to see.
0: I love it. Let's get those in. 405-478-1077. Just a kind of vibe. It's kind of vibe checky in nature a little bit, but man, it's a little mail it in. in nature. 405-478-1077, twitch.tv/TheFranchiseLive, or hit us up on Twitter at I am Matt Burton, at T underscore Neal, N-E-A-L, with your answers to That's a Good One. But on the other side, we'll find out what day it is. We will get to everyone's favorite segment, That's a Good One.
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0: along with you today. Shout out to Dylan Hibbert and CJ Craig being on the ones and twos helping us out. Today we're out here at Kalidi Kia, South Edmond. Appreciate your boy Rick for bringing us some Sonic out here and saying what's up to us here at the largest showroom in the Midwest and the number one Kia dealership in all of Oklahoma. Nobody else does it like our friends here at Kalidi Kia. Okay, so we already have some texts in. I love that. That's a good one today. And if you missed it, if you're just joining us, it is a loss that you remember giving you enjoyment because it was one of your buddy's teams that was going through it and not your own. One of your friends, family members, whatever, they were a fan of a team that lost and it brought you a lot of enjoyment because it wasn't your team. I need to know that loss. And hey, if you sent some texts their way or some calls their way, let us know. Let us know.
1: Did yours come right. Like when you saw this tweet or when you had this idea? Did yours like come immediately to mind? Just like
0: yes.
1: That? Okay, I think mine did too.
0: Absolutely. But yes. So there we go. 405-478-1077 twitch.tv/thefranchiselive. Get your answers in there. But before we do that, we got to find out what day it is.
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Your home for all things Sooner Athletics. 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Got some of those starting up tomorrow, weather permitting, in Lawrence, Kansas. OU Baseball, Super Regionals against the Kansas Jayhawks. Best of three. Winner goes to Omaha for the College World Series, which I assume would start next weekend, middle of next week, something like that. We'll see. Need to confirm that scheduling. But it's the Franchise Afternoon Show. I'm Tyler Neal. That is Matt Burton. We're out here at Kalidi Kia on a Mail It In Friday. Hope y'all are having a wonderful time. Thanks for hanging out with us. As always, it's the middle of the show where we kick back, relax, and find out some things that have happened on this day in sports history. Hand out some birthday wishes and get to everybody's favorite segment. That's a good one. Matt's got a good topic for us today, and it is one game result where a team of a, like the favorite team of a friend of yours, family member of yours, whatever, lost said game that gave you the most joy. As much context as you can add, the better. 405-478-1077. Excited to see what you guys have for us today. Mine came right to mind. We'll read them off. We will react to them, give you one of ours. Have a great time doing it. I'll read off that phone number one more time before it is time to get going. But on this day, guys, in June 5th,

0: batting title today. In 1909, let's see. Whoa, my list got all thrown off here. Here we go. Now we're talking. 1909, my bad. Starting over. Indianapolis Motor Speedway opens on this day, hosting its very first competitive event. 1943, Count Fleet captures the Triple Crown of horse racing. Racing wins the race by a then-record 25 lengths, securing the sixth Triple Crown in American horse racing history. 1977, on this day, was the Portland Trail Blazers winning the NBA championship, beating the Philadelphia 76ers in Game 6 to secure the first and only championship for the franchise. Finals MVP, Bill Walton. Rest in peace. They became just the second team ever to win a title after trailing 2-0 in the series at one point, winning four straight there to do it. Nolan Ryan on this day in 1981 sets the all-time walks record in a career, issuing his 1,777th. He would eventually go on to have over 1,000 more after that point, getting to 2,795. And then a couple of tennis ones for you on this day. Not that Bob Prisbillo would care. He's out on the French Open, as we heard yesterday. 2005, Rafael Nadal wins his first French Open title on the weekend that he turned 19 to claim his first ever slam title as well. He would eventually, of course, become the king of clay. I think won 14 times there. A couple of birthdays today. Oh, no, I'm sorry. I got one more tennis one. 2016, Novak Djokovic completes the career slam, winning his very first French Open title, becoming the eighth man in history to achieve the career slam, the first man since Rod Laver in 1969 to hold all four major titles simultaneously. Birthdays today, Russ Ortiz turns 52 today, 12-year pitching career in the majors, highlighted with an all-star selection and a fourth-place finish in the NL Cy Young voting in 2003. And happy birthday, Joe Ryan, turning 30 years old today. A mainstay for the Minnesota Twins starting rotation. And he has racked up nearly 800 strikeouts across more than 700 innings pitched. Happy birthday to Russ Ortiz and to Joe Ryan on this day. That will do it for What Day Is It on June the 5th here on this Friday. It's time for That's a Good One. And if you missed it, topic real fast, a game result that the team involved that lost the game was the favorite team of, you know, a friend of yours or a family member, somebody you knew, somebody you worked with that gave you the most joy. You know, we're kind of finding joy in others' lack of success here, others' failure with their teams. 405-478-1077. Get those in now. Dylan, it's time. Let's get to it. It's time for That's a Good One.
1: Yeah, that's a good one.
2: That's a good one.
3: Yeah, that's a good one.
4: That's a good one.
5: Good one.
1: That is a good one. That is a good one.
6: That's right. That's a good one. You guys know the prompt, and I think you guys have delivered some good ones. 503 on the text line says, any conference game by OSU last year?
0: Yeah, sure.
6: That's fair. Baker's Dozen says Oklahoma State losing to Baylor in the Big 12 championship. Says, or losing to Tulsa. A breath of fresh air. Talked lots of mess. 748 says, it's like seeing your boy getting hit in the nether regions. So at first you hate it for them, but afterwards you're in tears from laughter, from the pain suffered. It's a guy thing for sure. Absolutely. 100%. Scarlet and Gray says, Boise State over Oklahoma was cheering for an entire offseason. Or was cheesing, cheesing for an entire offseason.
0: Yep.
6: I mean, yeah, what a game. I mean, one of the all-time games in college football history. Hog Daddy says, Aaron Rodgers' last game for the Packers being a season-ending loss against the Lions. Yes. 655 says, when I was in the Army, my first sergeant was a Texas A&M fan, and that was the year that Oklahoma beat Texas A&M 77 to whatever. It was 77-0, absolutely. He says, and it was glorious. I did a lot of push-ups. thank you for your service, and also, hey, the push-ups, it feels like they were worth it. It feels like they were worth it for a 77-0 victory.

0: says, should be, that's a good one, but you know the answer already, Matt. Would you say we're friends? I'm just kidding. Bold of you to assume we're friends to it. I'm just kidding. I'm just kidding, Quinanon. We're buddies. It says, never mind. It is missed where y'all said that. He says, but for sure, whenever Duke takes the L. That makes sense. Let's see. Oh, yeah. I was about to say, yeah. Quinanon thought it was his own team. Takes the most enjoyment from his own team winning. It is not a team that you root for. Like, I mean, I guess it can be, but yeah. Take it wherever you guys want to go. I don't care. It's Friday. Your boy Rick says, okay, boys, I'm just going to say two names. For Tyler, Tyreek Hill. He says, double up. He says, for Matty B, Caleb Love, suck it, Coach K.
1: Oh.
0: All right. There are a couple names that I...
1: Yeah. Seared into the...
0: I mean, that I can't stand. And Caleb Love is maybe at the top of that list.
1: That's fair.
0: Brady Manick, only because he played for OU, is a little bit further down on that list. Sure. But
1: up there.
0: But yeah, Braylon Mullins now firmly up there on that list for sure. Maples BMX says, I can attest, I'm 40, and I still struggle to stay around 190 pounds. You guys will see me. That's true, yeah. Metabolism. Maples BMX got the metabolism. Sooners to take Tuesday, my favorite thing is every time that my Cardinals beat the Dallas Cowboys for years and years and years now, because they have their number, and I'm the only Cardinals fan in the room, and everybody else was a Cowboys fan.
1: Nice.
0: 603 says, most of my family members are Dallas Cowboys fans. Enough said. Let's see. Chris says, my favorite thing was when UConn beat Duke. Says, sorry, Matt, your friend Chris from Edmonton. Chris, it's okay. I've dealt with it. We're good. Yep. We're fine. Thank you. I appreciate that, Chris. Ordained Padre says, I'm not usually a fan of rooting against people's teams for my own personal gain. However, I have found myself rooting against the Dallas Cowboys because I know some obnoxious fans who tell me every year that it's their year. So I actively root against them just to be against the loudmouths. Yes, absolutely. We still got a bunch to get through. So we'll carry this over on the other side. We'll get all of ours in there as well. But let's go ahead and dip out of here. We'll carry on. That's a good one. Coming up on 107.7 The Franchise.
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0: 1077 The Franchise, the afternoon show. Matt Burton, Tyler Neal, CJ Craig, Dylan Hibbert along with us today. And excuse me, my bad. We're going through these lineups. We're trying to get some six rings going on over here, but we still have a lot to get to. That's a good one, Dylan. If you got the music, just go ahead and hit it whenever. The prompt today, if you are just joining us for That's a Good One, it is losses that gave you enjoyment because it was at the expense of your buddy or family member's feelings. It's not a team that you root for, but you knew that you could mess with your buddy.
1: Yep.
0: But, yes, there we go. Let's get it. Still got a lot to get through, so shout out to you guys for bringing it. Today, 408 says, Tua coming off the bench to torch Georgia in the national championship game. My brother is a huge Dogs fan, and it brought me the greatest joy seeing him upset. Nice. Dirty Curdy says, besides every Bedlam victory I've enjoyed, I got to say, being surrounded by Packers fans now, many of which have become good friends, I absolutely love when the Bears beat the Packers.
1: Okay.
0: There we go. I love it. Teacher Spouse says, anytime Weatherford or Elk City loses, it's fun for me, especially when they play Clinton. And he says, ugh, I think I misunderstood the topic. That's okay. I mean, high school sports, yeah. You can too. Yeah,
1: any
0: absolutely.
1: Level. Any level.
0: Absolutely. 812 says, Codito here. Yeah, Codito Gaming on Twitch says, the last game I remember really getting that feeling is when Oklahoma State beat OU in 2023. It was extremely satisfying. Says, I'm the only OSU fan in a group of like seven other OU fans. I love it. Go Bills says, just love watching my Facebook feed every year when the Cowboys season ends. Medicine Man says, anytime the Cowboys lose, safe to say I get plenty of enjoyment out of that. He says, on a real note, the Giants come back 3-1 against St. Louis in 2012. The Cards were outscored, I think, 20-1 in the last three games. Fight On says, please watch the videos. I don't know if we can watch the videos here. I'm sorry. He says, favorite hate watch ever, OU at Allen Fieldhouse in 2016. That was a great game to be at.
1: Yeah.
0: And Buddy Hield put, 40 in that game? Was it three overtime game?
1: Yeah, that sounds right. At least two. I always forget if it's two or three.
0: Generic Texas fan says, Duke losing ever. Says, mainly to Houston.
1: Yeah, okay.
0: Fair enough. I guess we're friends. I guess me and Generic Texas. I'm just kidding. Reopen Sugars says, best friend is a Falcons fan. Watched it with his smug ass. Said second half was awesome. the Super Bowl, 28-3, baby. 446 says, no joy better than when Alabama beat OU in the playoffs, and I heard the house go silent in despair. Oh, no, are we in a house divided, 446? Might be in a house divided. Let's see. 713 says, anytime Oklahoma State loses, I have too many obnoxious Oklahoma State fan friends. 748 says, the David Freeze game for St. Louis against the Rangers.
1: Ah, okay.
0: Yes.
1: Some baseball there.
0: Welding Man says, every time the Longhorns lose in all sports, those fans are the worst. Rock Power says, my best friend in high school is a diehard OU fan. So to bust his chops, I would root for Texas anytime they played, and anytime Texas won, he took it so hard, and it was great to just bust his chops for the days after. Yes. There we go. T-Pop says, anytime the Bears lose, one of my best friends and my son are obnoxious Bears fans. It does my heart good to see them lose. Mustang Soccer Guy says, Thanksgiving, Dallas versus Miami. Leon Lett says, my cousin and I finished Thanksgiving dinner on the porch with crying, laughing faces. 907 says, all the Irish when McGregor got torched by Khabib.
1: Oh, I see what you did there. Okay.
0: I love it.
1: Your Irish friends.
0: Yeah. Quinanon says, always funny when the Cowboys and Packers both lose since so many people are fans. And when the Dolphins beat the Broncos 70-20, honestly, as fun as it was, kind of felt bad for my buddy. Says, I can't even imagine being on the losing side of that one. Yeah. Losing by 50 in an NFL game and giving up 70 points. I mean, that's bad.
1: Mm-hmm.
0: Your boy Rick says, anytime Queen James loses. There you go. Sooner C. Wood says, My favorite hate watch was definitely watching Utah smoke USC and watching Caleb Williams cry in his mom's
1: Yes, yeah, I forgot about that one.
0: Buckeye Lifer says, my son-in-law is an OU grad. My daughter and him came home from partying one night, and he looked at me and said, Ohio State blanking sucks. He says, I blew it off. Lo and behold, he bought us all tickets to the Sooners versus Buckeyes game in Norman the next season. Needless to say, by halftime, I tapped him on the shoulder and told him to suck it. Yeah, that game was not great. The Noah Brown game, if you will. Four touchdowns for Noah Brown. And Joe Mixon, weirdly, was like the only one that looked like he belonged on that field.
1: Yeah.
0: And he was really good. 747 says, being from Mustang, there's only one obvious choice, the UConn Millers. Boo! Boo!
1: Hating on Matt today.
0: Ban this guy. I'm just kidding. Jordy Cardi says, I used to love to talk crap to my friends every time Nebraska football lost, but it's gotten so sad, I just want to give them a hug nowadays. yes, I hate that for our Nebraska friends here and there. Okie Cubs fan says, I was a Heat fan when LeBron was on the Heat because I couldn't cheer for the Thunder while KD was on the team because he was a former Longhorn. Says, so when the Heat won the finals against OKC is his favorite one. And 679 says, Oklahoma State losing the Big 12 championship to Baylor. Brought them the most enjoyment. Dylan, what do we got today? Your favorite, like, hate watch that you loved watching because you knew your buddies were kind of miserable.
2: Well, mine was actually in a very big game. It was Super Bowl 50, Broncos-Panthers. I'm a Broncos fan. And one of my best buddies at the time was a Panthers fan. And I just remember everybody, at least media-wise, was just picking the Panthers. And, like, it was a foregone conclusion. Cam Newton was winning. And then Von Miller goes out there and just has an MVP for performance. And I still can hold that over to his head that we won the most important Super Bowl, Super Bowl 50.
0: Yes. Yes. I love it. Is CJ Craig still back there?
2: He is not. He had to go mow that lawn.
0: Okay, cool.
2: So he's he is going.
0: Go mow that lawn, baby. T. Neal, what do we got?
1: I've, as a Man United fan, it's hard to not immediately think of the Steven Gerrard slip in the 2013-2014 Premier League season. Manchester City went on to win the title, their second Premier League title there. And Liverpool had one hand on the trophy. Two weeks to go, ended up losing that game against Chelsea. It was a Demba Ba goal, of course, on the slip. Lost 2-0 in that game. They would go on to draw again, whereas City won their last five matches of the season to, I mean, Liverpool had it in their hands.
0: Yep.
1: They call it a bottle.
0: They bought a bottle
1: in those parts.
0: Yeah.
1: Lots of schadenfreude for Man United fans, for sure. Love the Steven Gerrard slip. We'll watch that clip just randomly anytime, just for fun.
0: Makes you feel good. Just make sure
1: Sorry to the Liverpool fans.
0: Yeah, sorry to
1: we haven't been good since that. So,
0: true.
1: Actually, we might be
0: Carrick's
1: up
0: at the wheel
1: right now.
0: Carrick at the wheel.
1: Carrick at the wheel. Let's go,
0: baby. Yes, that's a very, very good one. My guy that's like my brother. I mean, played basketball for my dad growing up. Is like my older brother. Huge North Carolina Tar Heels fan.
1: Oh, really? Okay.
0: So we are at odds when it comes to college basketball season. Both of us huge college basketball fans.
1: Yeah.
0: So it would have to be Chris Jenkins for the national title. Villanova.
1: Bang.
0: That one I didn't text him. I didn't text him for a couple days. I think just been like maybe followed up like how are we feeling? We okay?
1: Yeah.
0: We doing fine now? But before I texted him, I definitely enjoyed that quite a bit. Chris Jenkins for the championship. Bang. In. Confetti. Falls. Dog pile. And North Carolina denied a national championship at the buzzer. It was awesome.
1: That's really good. I like that topic a lot. Any late joiners there, or do we have time to get in a six rings lineup? Nah. I want to teach the dear listeners about this new game. But do we have any more?
0: Down. Dirty Curry says, "Hey, speaking of Liverpool, thoughts on the new coach hire? Still a soccer novice over here. Just curious if it was a good hire.
1: Did he take Liverpool as his team? I can't remember.
0: I think so.
1: Okay.
0: I think Dirty Curry did.
1: Iraola is awesome. I mean, the proof is in the pudding with his Bournemouth teams. They're always tough to beat. I don't want this, but it'd be cool. Tyler Adams, you know, former captain of the United States. It's going to be Tim Ream for this World Cup, but which week from today, U.S. plays 8 o'clock
3: Yep.
1: 8 o'clock p.m. Next Friday night. But would be kind of cool to see Tyler Adams get a step up to a team like Liverpool. But I also do not want to, of course, root for him in any way if that were to be the case. So, yeah, I like it.
3: I like it.
1: It's weird that Xabi Alonso was available this stretch and they didn't get him, you know?
3: I was about to go here. Like, a club legend at Liverpool goes to Chelsea instead. And then after he gets hired, Liverpool moves on from their coach and then are left to... You know that Xabi Alonso would love to be coaching at Liverpool.
1: Yeah.
3: Like, I think if he had his pick... I think he probably would have taken Liverpool, but that's just me, just because he played there. That's the only thing. He's a club legend there. A
1: lot of success at Bayer Leverkusen, won the German league over Bayern Munich, which is like unthought of.
3: Yeah.
1: It's especially for anybody not named Dortmund. Like, maybe there's been a couple of times where that's been the case. Got the Real Madrid job, obviously Spanish, played there as well. Real Madrid legend of sorts. That didn't go as well, but that's a one of a kind job. I do not hold that against him.
3: I think I have a pretty decent comparison. Dirty Curdy, huge Oklahoma State fan, right? Yeah. So I think I got a comparison. It feels a lot like the coaching search a little bit for Oklahoma State. I would compare it to this of like, hey, you probably wanted like Zach Robinson, right? Legend, who's kind of killing it at times in his coaching career, right? Younger, all this stuff. And let's say Zach Robinson took the head job at like Tech or so, like Texas Tech or something like that. But you ended up with Eric Morris, who's a really good coach at like a lower level, all that stuff. I feel like that's a pretty decent comp.
1: Yeah.
3: I feel like that's a pretty decent comp.
1: Yeah.
3: Iraola is a great coach. I think Eric Morris is a great coach.
1: And North
3: but
1: Texas
3: I'm sure there are some people
1: kind of like similar, like from an expectation standpoint. Bournemouth, but I think that's all Iraola. Like I could see Bournemouth going back to maybe not.
3: Sure.
1: I mean, they were good with Eddie Howe too, but yeah, I like it. Good.
3: Like stuff. Do you want to get into six
1: rings?
3: Let's do it. Let's see if we can get six rings.
1: Quick explanation on six rings. It's basically 82-0 on steroids. It weighs the balance of the team and like offense and defensive impact and what was the player's health for this season. So it's not eras anymore. You're given you pick five players for every player. You're given a full board, and it's kind of randomized. So, you don't get, if you get the 60s Warriors on 82-0, you're picking Will. Like, you're getting the same players.
3: Yeah.
1: It's different every time you get a team. So, you might get, let's say we get the Thunder.
3: Mm-hmm.
1: You may get thrown a 2012 Durant. You may not. You may not get a Durant at all.
3: Yeah.
1: You may not get a Westbrook at all. Or you may get a bunch of, good guys to choose from, like a 2018 Paul George or 2020 Chris Paul. So, it kind of forces you to remember, that year, what was that player like? So let's dive into it. New team, new game. First team, Matt. The Miami Heat. Let's see who we got. We got 2012 D. Wade available. From a prior game that I've played on this, I do know that that's a very good pick, so that's probably going to be where we go. 2020 Heat. That is who the Lakers beat in the bubble championship, right? 2020 Bam Adebayo, I'm sorry. Mm-hmm. Let's see. Oh, 2013 LeBron James.
3: Yeah, we'll take him.
1: Okay.
3: We'll take him.
1: That was the number one impact player, plus 9.7 impact. Great start. Elite start here. You're trying to get it's trying to see if you can be a six rings team or a five rings team or
3: how
1: many rings would this team win? We got the Nets, Matt. Not a great start. We got 2022 Kevin Durant.
3: Yeah.
1: We've got, let's see.
3: What year is that Vince Carter? 07?
1: Where was Vince? 07.
3: Darren Williams, not bad.
1: We also already have LeBron at power forward, and they've got Durant at power forward. You know what I'm going to do? I'm going to give it a new team.
3: Okay,
1: I'm going to lifeline us a new team. All right, we got the Mavericks. 04, Steve Nash. 2022, Jalen Brunson. Probably not. That's probably not the pick.
3: Yeah, 12 Jason Kidd might not be bad.
1: Ooh, this is a tough board as well.
3: Defensive impact, Sean Bradley. Sean Bradley made a bunch of blocks.
1: You're not wrong on that at all. Jason Kidd,
3: like
1: 2012
3: center.
1: Is too late, probably.
3: Probably.
1: You know what? I'm going to redeal. Let's give us a new board, Mavs-wise. 2026, Davis.
3: Okay.
1: Anthony Davis.
3: Yeah.
1: Probably not. 2022, Doncic?
3: Yeah,
1: there we
3: probably.
1: Go. Point guard.
3: Yep.
1: Okay. Brandon Wright was the number one impact player.
3: Okay.
1: 2015.
3: Yeah, taking Luka over Brandon Wright, that's for sure.
1: Player number three, Timberwolves. Options, 2026 Gobert. We do not have a center. That's one we need to keep in mind.
3: What's going on? There we go.
1: Corey, how's it going, man? Good to see you.
3: Shout out to our guy Corey here at Kalidi.
1: Gobert 2026, we need a center. Towns 19 is also a center available here.
3: As like fourth-year Towns, so that'd be pretty good.
1: Garnett. Oh, 2014, Kevin Love, but we already have a power forward. I know that was a good year. Garnett, that's really early on Garnett.
3: Could be, yeah. Could be.
1: Really early on Garnett. I'm going to go executive decision Gobert here at center, and it hurt us.
3: Yeah, Gobert, not the offensive guy. He's just not the offensive guy.
1: I'm going to go 2013 Westbrook. Oh, yes, there we go for the Thunder. And last player, bad draw, Hornets.
3: Oh, no. We have like a Chris Paul.
1: Oh, no, we have one Baron Davis?
3: We have a point guard already. What do we need? Two guard?
1: Yeah, we need a two guard or a three.
3: Okay.
1: Gerald Wallace, 06?
3: Maybe, honestly. Bobcats. Wallace was good.
1: Tough draw. Let's
3: Glenn
1: try
3: Rice,
1: that.
3: Maybe?
1: Oh, Brandon Miller, 2026. Or Gerald Wallace, 06.
3: Let's put Gerald Wallace 06. Let's say Gerald Wallace.
1: Oh, let's go.
3: Okay.
1: Number two impact. There we go. What do we get?
3: How many rings do we win?
1: Oh, two rings.
3: Not great.
1: Doncic, Westbrook, Gerald Wallace, LeBron James, Rudy Gobert. Go try that out, folks. I promise you you'll like this better than once you get to know it. You got to do five or seven lineups before you understand what's going on here.
3: Absolutely.
1: But it's a lot of fun.
3: Really, really good stuff. Let's go ahead. Let's dip out of here. On the other side, we'll start 45 minutes uninterrupted. And at 5:15, we're talking to our guy, TJ Eckert of KJRH up in Tulsa.
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0: 1077. The Franchise, the afternoon show. Matt Burton, Tyler Neal, Dylan Hibbert along with us today on the ones and twos. Just spoke to Corey, a.k.a. Weird Beard, out here at Kalidi Kia. 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And I got to, I mean, the 27 Kia Tellurides look amazing. I mean, they're awesome. 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Appreciate them having us out here a couple times a month. But like I said, 5:15, TJ Eckert going to join us. Just realized, Dylan, I will probably have to send you his number, which I will here in just a second.
1: But I should have his number. I should have it.
0: Okay, cool. Okay.
2: Did you see this? I saw this come across. Bob Prisbillo reposted it. Nebraska softball posts that Jordy Fromm, formerly Jordy Ball, will be an assistant coach with the Nebraska Cornhuskers softball team. That's pretty cool.
0: Good.
2: That's quick.
0: For her. That's awesome.
2: Didn't take long to find work.
0: Yeah.
2: Love to see it.
0: Yeah. Love to see that. Not full finals related. Doesn't really matter. But Victor Wembanyama is going to be a sneaker free agent after the season. Leaving Nike. Possibly. Possibly leaving
2: Nike.
0: Wow,
2: that's a fumble by...
0: A huge fumble by Nike, 100%.
2: Dang.
0: I'm sure he's probably upset that he doesn't have a signature shoe line, I would say. But I would say Nike would
2: I'm sure they
0: one.
2: Were willing to play... well, there's got to be some sort of disconnect or misunderstanding or disagreement on what that was supposed to look like, because
0: right.
2: I'm sure they wanted that too.
0: Yeah.
2: But it's just they probably... Yeah, there's just some sort of disconnect there that didn't allow that to happen. Okay.
0: That's okay.
2: Are we going to get like a nice season-long sneaker free agency for Wimby, where he's rocking
0: that'd be
2: up
0: fun.
2: Like Steph did this year?
0: That'd be fun. A 36 or 37-year-old Steph Curry just got $400 million from Li Ning.
2: Now's a good time to go to the negotiating table.
0: It's a great
2: for a star
0: time.
2: Like Wimby.
0: It's a great time. That's 22 years old and might win a title. Like all this stuff. It's a great
2: year.
0: Time. Yeah, it's a great time for him.
2: Dang.
0: For sure.
2: That was a short run. They had the whole Wimby, or the whole alien logo and all that stuff. Okay, interesting. Did not see that coming today.
0: Very interesting. I did not either. Good for Victor. He's about to get paid even more, and he's about to get an extension like next year. So, and he's going to get paid like $1 billion.
2: Side note, while we're talking sneakers, a couple weeks back I worked that helped with that basketball camp. Hundreds of kids between first and fifth grade. Guess what? Sneaker, what player's signature sneaker was by far the most that I noticed. Like there may have been others that like came close, but like consistently, there's another pair of those. There's another, like, that's all I noticed. Guess what player?
0: I would guess Ja Morant.
2: That is correct.
0: I was about to say.
2: Tons of Ja. And I think it's the colors.
0: Yeah, they're cool. They're
2: great
0: they
2: shoes,
0: look great.
2: No doubt. But like the kids love all these highlighter pink and green and purple and orange. Mm-hmm. Like, and shout out to Ja.
0: Ja, his latest shoe, I think they were the Ja 3s, I think. They look pretty sweet.
2: I've liked all of them so far.
0: They look pretty sweet. I got to be honest with you there. I feel like, I don't know, LaMelo's are kind of the same thing, the Pumas.
2: Yeah.
0: They're with all the colors, all the different colorways. I could see them being, but yeah, Ja Morant's shoe. And I don't think they're very expensive. I think that's another good thing. That Ja's shoes do. I don't think they're.
2: Yeah,
0: like,
2: I think you're right.
0: They're expensive, but relative to like Jordans and LeBrons.
2: Yeah, they're not
0: like
2: Starberries over here.
0: Right, exactly. But they're not running for $200 a pop. So I think that's where they do a good job. I think.
2: I saw a play.
0: I think Shays would be way more popular if they were more readily available.
2: Yeah.
0: They're just pretty.
2: Which
0: limited.
2: I wonder. There's always that kind of push and pull of like supply demand. If you want to kind of control that, you can obviously help build demand, but. I played basketball over lunch today, saw a guy wearing the Ant Edwards, and I like those, too.
0: They're nice.
2: I'm not, like, anti-Adidas and, like, only Nike or anything like that, but I've never been drawn to many Adidas's. Like, some of Trey's are cool. I've never liked the Hardens personally, but the Edwards kicks are sweet.
0: They are.
2: I like them.
0: They are very sweet. I used to have, like, pairs of LeBrons, like, growing up, but then once I was in, like, high school... And something I had to go away from because they were just too heavy. for me, frankly. I mean, they make them for a 6'9", 270-pound guy. So he doesn't feel like the shoes are heavy, but for us, I was like, oh, man. I was like, these are just too heavy for me.
2: Well, and what's the thinking there? He obviously has all of, like, the spin-off models, right? Like, of the like whether they're low tops or, like, even the different types of spin-offs. But the, like...
0: Yeah, it's like wearing
2: consumers
0: bricks.
2: Are going to wear, but even if those ones are lighter, consumers are going to wear like the main one that you're wearing in the game,
0: right?
2: You know that season.
0: Yeah.
2: So
0: it doesn't
2: know,
0: affect him because he's a freak athlete and huge.
2: I have a pair of LeBrons. They are that's what I played in today. I will admit they are heavy.
0: Like, like
2: once
0: wear,
2: you get used
0: wear
2: to
0: wear bricks,
2: them, yeah,
0: bricks on feet. There, but yes, shout to Wimby. He's going to get paid a bunch of money for shoes. And then
2: somebody.
0: Next offseason, I think he can sign his rookie max extension, which I think is going to be in the realm of like $300 million.
2: Was that DePaula from, I don't even know who he works for now, but the shoes
0: guy? No, this
2: was... probably Shams.
0: Yeah, it was Shams.
2: Okay.
0: Yeah, I saw it from Shams.
2: Okay.
0: So shout to Wimby there. But... let's go ahead and I mean, Tyler, we talked about this a little bit earlier in the show, but general feels tonight. Game 2, NBA Finals, Spurs, Knicks going on. Knicks up 1-0 in the series. Obviously, they just had a great second half. And really, from the second quarter on, I mean, they beat San Antonio by 1 in the second quarter, by 7 in the third, and then by 10 in the fourth. So, I mean, they found it as the game went on. Got off to actually a pretty decent start. I think they were up like 10-4.
2: They did start
0: The Knicks
2: well.
0: Did. So, hey, amazing what can kind of happen when you get off
2: surprising
0: to good starts.
2: There against the Spurs.
0: Yeah, and you can get off to good starts against the Spurs. But, I mean, what do you think, you know, just getting in the mind of San Antonio, right? I think, it's not even an adjustment, just more of like a, okay, surely we can't shoot as bad from three at home,
2: aside from
0: like we did, yeah, I was about to say, like we did in game one. Like, surely Vassell can go more than 1-for-6 from three. Surely Fox can make a three. He was 0-for-4 from downtown. You know, Dylan Harper was 1-for-4 from downtown. So they just weren't really getting it done from three. Shot 26%. So, but like, other than that, what is something that you noticed? Because obviously, they're not going to be like, hey, we're out of ideas. We don't really know. There's going to be adjustments throughout this entire series. What's something that stuck out to you that the Spurs can really really tweak a little bit?
2: Well, they can't have foreseen the performance that Karl Towns put in in game one. And I think,
0: on Wimby. I mean,
2: I know,
0: taking it to him.
2: Like, literally guarding each other, you know? Both ends. It was a good defensive game from Towns, too. It's not like he scored 35. I think he had 18, but it was just an impactful, forceful, and efficient, you know, offensive and defensive performance. So can he replicate that in game two? I think if you're the Spurs, maybe you feel decent about, you know, the Wimby versus Towns matchup swinging in a big way tonight with Wimby probably, I would imagine, having a good bounce-back game. That's kind of where my mind goes first. You did a lot of good things on Brunson, and he still ends up with a good fourth quarter and, you know, his 30 points. So I think you just kind of have to strike the right balance of doing a lot of the, you know, similar looks you gave him, similar effort and physicality that you put on him. But can you create a bigger lead through the heart of the game?
0: Mm-hmm.
2: And a lot of that will be at the start. You know, how does this game start? Can you get out ahead of the Knicks, put them into chasing mode early, as opposed to, like you mentioned, now the Spurs ended up coming back and taking a nice little lead there, like late first quarter, second quarter, but that's something I'm watching tonight. I'm sure the Spurs will be totally gung-ho about, you know, their start, as we saw often throughout that Thunder series. I'm trying to think of anything else. You mentioned something about Fox. It's kind of a change of topic a little bit. You know, basketball has turned... Fox is their point guard, right? I know Castle in the Thunder series had the ball in his hands a lot. But this is where the way basketball has moved, and it's kind of fluid from team to team based on who the best player is. Like, you know, the Thunder, 6'6 point guard SGA, right? He's not a traditional point guard, per se. He can really pass, but, like, he is an elite offensive scorer. Put the ball in the basket, lead the team in that. Almost every game in, game out. Anthony Edwards, even more of like what you would call an off-ball guard coming into the NBA that has turned into a guy that has to be able to play make and shoot a bunch of threes and, you know, put the ball in the basket kind of from the two position but with the ball in his hands a lot. I'm trying to think of like some different archetypes here. I mean, Wimby is one. like, never seen anything like them. And this begs the question, you know, basketball for most of its history is run through a point guard and the offense setting up situations, advantageous situations, where if the best player is not the point guard, it's getting that player the ball in the spots that he can best put the ball in the basket, right?
3: Right.
2: And now we've turned into space and pace and threes and all that stuff. And I feel like Fox was added to this team. They literally went out and traded for him. Now, we talked about it. It wasn't – they didn't let go of Castle or, of course, not Wimby or any of their pieces that they really like and are building around. But Fox is in a weird spot. And I know he's also hurt, so we want to – you know, that ankle is giving him trouble. Are the Spurs – I don't think the finals is where you fix this, but, like, is playing through Wimby all the time the best route to go? I don't know.
3: Right.
2: I mean – I think, and again, if Fox is healthy, I think they'd probably maybe be trying more of this. And if he was playing at a higher level consistently, it's just kind of been a tough, you know, playoffs for him since that injury. And the Thunder is not a good team to judge that against. But I don't know. Do you have any thoughts there? You brought up Wimby earlier, and obviously catching the ball at the 3-point line and kind of playing the ISO ball, dribbling between his legs and stuff like that. And he's capable of it.
3: Yeah.
2: He's capable of knocking down threes. He's doing that at a pretty decent level, but. There's something about the Spurs offense from what I saw with game one where it just seems like maybe moving back to a little more traditionally based, like guards setting up the better players in spots to score, you still have your 3-point shooter spaced and you just find better ways to get, you know, Wimby involved that way instead of just throwing it to him and letting him go play basketball.
3: Right.
2: And I'm sure we see some of that.
0: I just think it's like, I mean, Victor's great, obviously. But he's not where he's going to be yet, and that's scary because of how good he is. But
2: you can say that with
0: I just
2: Castle
0: feel like,
2: and Harper. Too,
0: absolutely. I feel like that's another adjustment. I'd like to see more of Dylan Harper. I mean, that guy's the goods, man. I mean, he's
2: awesome.
0: He's going to be
2: his
0: really.
2: His finishing around the paint.
0: I mean, my goodness. Just great touch.
2: Crazy.
0: Using his shoulder
2: forceful.
0: A little bit.
2: Yeah.
0: Like, I mean, he's got, and he's just going to get better and better. But for Victor, like I was saying earlier, man, it just feels like. You're not setting him up for the most success possible whenever you're giving it to him at the top of the key.
2: Yeah.
0: And you know, especially in the playoffs, especially in the NBA Finals, it's not going to be one-on-one. Like, there's going to be hands everywhere,
2: how many turnovers
0: every which way.
2: Felt like he had a ton of turnovers.
0: Saying, yeah, I mean, he had six turnovers.
2: Exactly.
0: And a couple down the stretch, too. A couple down the stretch where he's trying to get by a cat, dribbles it off his foot. Like, I mean, there's just a lot of trash that he's got to go through. And for a 7'6" guy, like,
2: very hard.
0: He can handle the ball well for sure, but there's a lot of ground to cover from that ball hitting the floor, coming back up to his hand that, you know, Josh Hart can come in and get his hands on. OG Anunoby can get his hands on. So it just feels like I don't know, not counterproductive because it's great, but I feel like in this series with everything that's on the line and so much focus that's going to be on Wimby, it's pretty counterintuitive, to be honest with you. And kind of not an impossible ask, but it's a really tough ask for him to be like, all right, you got it at the top of the key. Go ahead and take Carl Anthony
2: Towns.
0: You're
2: asking him to be Kevin Durant.
0: Right,
2: he's
0: and
2: not
0: it's not.
2: Durant, and he won't ever be Kevin Durant. Right. Like, I don't like saying things Wimby won't do. That's a very dangerous game to play.
0: Yeah.
2: But I will say he's not going to become Kevin Durant with the ball in his hands.
0: In the next week, you know.
2: I'm saying, probably not ever, but especially not in this week. Like, Durant's one of the best, you know, handful of scorers with the ball in his hands, and he's 7 feet tall.
0: Yeah.
2: Like, there's a danger to seeing a guy, oh, he's tall and lanky and had the handle and all that stuff, like him, Paul George, I think.
0: Yeah.
2: These guys, like, you know, we kind of became numb to it around here. To handle the ball, and Durant's not flashy with it. George a little more so, like he's got some fluidity to it and all that stuff. But we kind of got numb to how elite ball handlers those two are. It's, you know, Paul George, 6'9", 6'10", Durant listed at 6'10", but taller than, like, I think he's a legitimate 7-footer, and the long arms. He rarely turns the ball over because of his handle. Like, don't ask Wimby to be Durant. It's literally what we're seeing. Like, it doesn't have to be that way.
0: Right.
2: Let him, and again, we talk about Chet Holmgren being more of a play finisher than a play creator, right? Does he have some of the raw talent to maybe increase the creator side over time? Sure. Does Wimby have even more of that? Sure.
0: Yeah.
2: Wimby has even a higher play finisher ceiling than Chet Holmgren by a long ways, and more so than anybody in the NBA right now. So lean into that. Get him easy buckets. Why is he not catching lobs all the time is a question that I always have. He did it some in the Thunder series. You got to give Hartenstein and the Thunder staff credit for that. But, man, Mitch Johnson, like, it's time to get to work on this.
0: Yeah.
2: Run some actions. Run some they don't have to be rigid sets, but just figure out ways where he is getting the ball in the basket just because he's Wemby and he rolled and the lob was there. Like, yeah. There's not enough of that. And I know it's way easier said than done, and Towns deserves a lot of credit. Mike Brown and the Knicks deserve a lot of credit, but that's kind of something I'm interested in following tonight.
0: Yeah, I think credit to Karl-Anthony Towns for that.
2: He's really good.
0: I mean, he did some good things there. And then, I mean, I feel like there's always going to be a little bit of, like, of what the Thunder did, of, like, we're going to send a couple bodies and make sure that he can't roll, and we're just going to have to give up some open
2: threes.
0: Like, that's going to have to be the deal.
2: Yep.
0: Like, and you got to hope that you shoot 26%, that they shoot 26% from
2: what
0: three.
2: What was their makes?
0: 11 of 43.
2: Ooh, yeah.
0: Yeah.
2: I'm sure that gets better tonight.
0: And the Knicks only made 11, but they only took 36. So yeah. they took
2: how many threes
0: less.
2: Did Brunson take?
0: He took 9. He was 2 for 9 from 3. OG Anunoby was 3 for 6, though. Landry Shamet off the bench was 3 for 6.
2: Yeah,
0: Deuce Shamet. McBride was 2 for 6 off the bench.
2: Ooh, this is interesting on Shamet. I heard Doc Rivers talking about this. He coached Shamet. I can't remember where. Would he have had him in Philly, maybe? I don't know.
0: Probably.
2: Shamet's been all over the place. He was talking about Shammy's like, the guy is, I mean, I coached him, the guy's an elite shooter. The problem is when I had him to now is if he missed one or two, he wouldn't keep it up.
0: Get
2: it's
0: down
2: like,
0: on
2: no,
0: himself a little
2: you're
0: bit,
2: still,
0: yeah.
2: like, keep we shooting. Need you to shoot it. That's all you can do. That's what you're out there for. Don't turn down one. Mm-hmm. And Doc Rivers is like, he has totally changed that. He's shooting it if it's there. Even if it's getting run off the three and like a step to the side with a dribble or even inside the three-point line. So that's, I mean, he played more minutes than everybody but Brunson and Towns in game one, which I never would have thought. When you got guys like Bridges and Hart, and I think Hart maybe had a little foul trouble to impact that. But, I mean, pretty fascinating stuff.
0: Yep.
2: The Knicks are, they're rolling.
0: They are
2: rolling.
0: 12 in a row.
2: 12 in a row. 11 double digits, including game one.
0: Mm-hmm.
2: And maybe we're just not, I don't know, Spurs still by 6.5.
0: Yeah, Spurs by 6.5 still.
2: My lean is Spurs by more than that, but that just straight up might not be paying the Knicks the respect they deserve. I don't know.
0: I don't think so, man. I keep you know doubting the Knicks, and every single time they're just like,
2: it's not even a Knicks doubt.
0: Win.
2: It's just like maybe it's a healthy Spurs respect.
0: Yeah.
2: But man, if Towns is going to play like he did in game one, that changes everything.
0: Yeah.
2: It changes everything.
0: The Real 328 says, where does Thomas Sorber fit in the lineup with Hartenstein and Chet still on the roster? Does he do anything to help against Wemby and the Spurs?
2: For sure.
0: He does. Yeah, I think it'd be a pretty tall ask for him in like a playoff series to be.
2: Well, yeah, he got, I mean, see
0: but
2: what
0: he's got six fouls.
2: Season.
0: Yeah, he got six fouls if you need him. And, I mean,
2: here,
0: he was.
2: Much better than Jay Will.
0: Right.
2: Much. Much better. 7'6" wingspan, which is the same as Holmgren's.
0: Yep.
2: 6'9", very quick laterally. He's not like an insane leaper.
0: Yeah,
2: he's fine. Like he can rise up and finish.
0: So he can help
2: better
0: him,
2: than Jay Will can even. But I mean, on defense, slides his feet, hands. Like yes, I really like him.
0: He
2: on Wemby.
0: He says, "What about Topic? Does he stick around?" I think he sticks around. It's just it's tough to
2: excited to see a good offseason for him.
0: I was about to say need a good healthy offseason, and
2: he could really make an impact on the regular season next year. And
0: absolutely
2: then build some confidence
0: for sure.
2: Build you know
0: maybe he can
2: throw
0: be
2: shooters out there.
0: Yeah.
2: Who knows?
0: Absolutely.
2: Maybe not the finals, but yeah,
0: right. Let's head now to the Quail Creek Bank Hotline, where we are joined by our guy TJ Eckert of KJRH up in Tulsa. TJ, how are we, man?
3: What's going on, y'all? Happy Friday, huh?
0: Happy Friday, man! Happy Friday. It's great to talk to you. It feels like it's been a little bit, but I mean, what's going on, man? How do we feel? We'll start off here. I know we got a lot to dive into with you, but Thunder crash out of the Western Conference Finals after 7 games with the young San Antonio Spurs. TJ, I mean, how are we feeling now? You know, it's been almost a week or so since that game. How are we feeling? Have we calmed down? Have we digested everything?
3: I think so. I think, you know, right when it happens, there's the frustration of what could have been, and in a lot of minds, maybe what should have been for the team. But I think there's also, I think fans and myself, I guess, have had a time to reflect and say, man, it was really good series, arguably the two best teams in the league. I guess it remains to be seen if the Knicks are able to kind of continue their hot play. But You take them to a game seven without two of your best players. You feel like you had chances here and there. You know, if Wemby doesn't make a 40-footer with 30 seconds left in game one, you probably win that series in five. Like, there, you know, there's a lot of things that you could argue here and there. But overall, I mean, it's, similar to like OU football fans, not spoiled, but what a great position you're in if you're a Thunder fan where you're upset losing in game seven of the Western Conference Finals. Like, that just shows you how far this team's come and how good they are, and I'd be shocked if they're not right back there in that position again next year.
2: TJ, it's obviously never fun when such a ballyhooed and hyped up series is so impacted by injury, of course. I mean, yeah. J-Dub, just a nightmare season all around. Playoffs again last year, he played through it, and we didn't know at the time, but he was dealing with stuff last year. Like, heaven forbid that guy gets a fully healthy postseason run, and just how big of an impact, of course, he can make. But where do you, you know, have heard, like, Matt and I both agree, we think the Thunder probably figure out a way to win this series. It might have still taken seven games, but, you know, if J-Dub and especially and A.J. Mitchell were healthy, where do you stand on that? Did you find your mind going there much during the end of this series?
3: Definitely, and I think it was probably, for me, it was an and-or. Like, it didn't matter which one, just one of them. I think, to me, they win that series. And I hate being one of those people that says, well, if the Thunder were healthy, they were going to, like, the hypothetical win. Like, I know that's been a big thing with, like, especially with, like, SEC teams.
2: Yeah.
3: Like, the hypothetical wins. Like, I don't like doing that, but it's true. I mean, it's just the Thunder were a better team when one or both of those guys were healthy. And they were a better team in this series than the Spurs were if one or both of them are healthy. And so it's unfortunate that they weren't. But I think that absolutely, you know, the argument with AJ Mitchell is you got another ball handler. The argument with Jalen Williams is you have an all-star caliber player, that's healthy. So like one or both of them, I think completely can change the way that series goes for sure.
0: Talking to TJ Eckert of KJRH up in Tulsa, talking to him on the Quail Creek Bank Hotline. TJ, diving into the finals, man. I mean, obviously, Knicks take game one, have to come back to do it. It just feels like that's kind of what the New York Knicks are going to do. They're just going to find a way every single time. Some clutch shots from Jalen Brunson, great play from Kat down the stretch, some just awesome play from what Tyler and I would love to have on the Oklahoma City Thunder, and Josh Hart just going to do whatever it takes to win. But what did you think of game one, man?
3: Josh Hart feels like a really good culture fit in OKC. You're right. I mean, it's just like a do whatever it takes. I know my role. I'm going to shut my mouth. I'm do it. Yeah, that's a good fit. Landry Shamet, too. What a nice game for him off the bench, too. That was kind of – he had some big threes that kind of helped keep them in it and kind of pushed them over the top. I was pretty confident. I'm sure maybe the rest of the viewing public was pretty confident that the Spurs were going to kind of handle this series, and that's not to say they still won't. But I think the Knicks kind of came out and said, you know, we're still here. There's a reason we're arguably the hottest team in the league the last few months, and they played like it, and it was impressive. And you know, I'm not sure if he can really point the finger much at like the youth of the Spurs being the issue, or if it was the physicality of the Knicks or what it was, but man, the Knicks they kind of embody New York in that they're just kind of grinders, and they're grimy, and they'll do whatever it takes, and they're going to hang around, and you can't really knock them out. And then eventually, if you don't knock them out, well, they're still there in the 11th and 12th round and still punching. And so that was an impressive win on the road to be able to come back from a double-digit lead like that was really impressive. And, yeah, you said Jalen Brunson, maybe not the most efficient night for him from the floor, but made the shots when he needed to down the stretch, and that's what world-class caliber players can do. So I'm still kind of leaning Spurs overall in the series, but the Knicks made it pretty clear and evident that it's not just going to be a walkover.
2: All right, TJ, I want you to close your eyes and kind of envision a hypothetical here, all right? You are an NBA player. You are 7'4" or above. You're French. You have an 8-foot wingspan. You have incredible raw talent and skill and athleticism. Your name is Victor Wembanyama. Do you think you would be able to keep yourself from hanging out around the three-point line, you know, doing some in-between-the-legs dribble, step-back threes, things of that nature?
3: just because you can doesn't mean you should, right? Like, that's, I don't understand it. And I think really the main answer as to why is because he doesn't have a really polished post-up game, right? Like, you would think a guy that big would be able to hang around on the block and have some good feet and be able to make plays down there. But it's just like, for how big you are, there should be zero debate on where you should be at on an offensive set, and it's down on the block or inside the 3-point line at the very least. And for him to be a guy that is trying to shimmy and make his way past guys and hit pull up fadeaway jumpers from the mid range. Like, I mean, we saw it a bunch in the Thunder series and admittedly don't watch a ton of Spurs regular season basketball, but how many times do we see him throw up a really crazy, horrible circus shot just so he could try to grab it off the backboard himself? And
0: yeah,
3: make,
0: he that did that like a bunch against the Thunder.
3: Offense. Yes, it's like that can't be your best offense as a 7'4" guy. You got to be more polished than that. It's actually very frustrating that you're that big and that athletically gifted, and that your best offensive move is throwing it off the backboard to yourself. I just don't like it.
0: TJ, all the Thunder beat writers right now tweeting out that Sam Presti is going to conduct his end of season press conference on Monday at 10 a.m.
2: Can't wait for that.
0: I can't wait to learn some new words.
2: Set aside 2 hours.
0: Yeah, I'm going to learn some new words, that's for sure. I think he does his book reading, so the books that he's read, I can't wait to not read any of them.
2: New
0: so
2: jazz musicians one. That right. I won't listen to.
0: Absolutely. But am looking forward to seeing kind of what his thought process is, right? I mean, last year you got the nothing about the second apron will prevent us, you know, from doing what we want to do, or nothing about the CBA is going to prevent us from doing what we want to do. It feels like everyone outside of Sam Presti is like, I'm worried about the second apron. I'm worried about what's going on. There's a lot of money going around to all these players. But if Sam Presti is not worried, I'm not worried. But, I mean, it feels like just watching that series, the Western Conference Finals, TJ, feel like there were a couple guys that were obvious, just odd men out, if you will, like an Isaiah Joe or an Aaron Wiggins. And then, I mean, just looking at minutes played and who was playing in those minutes, feels like Lu Dort is kind of the odd man out there as well. I mean, do they keep two out of three of those guys? Do they get rid of all of them? Where's your head at with those three guys?
3: I think... One, and first off, anytime you go to a Sam Presti end of season press conference, you got to bring a microphone and a thesaurus. Those are the two very important things you need to bring when going to listen to Sam Presti talk, or those two things. I think the answer is probably

0: trading out and you know, trying to get more picks down the line? Like, what are they? What is their plan? Because to me, that answers a lot of questions. Because you know, you get rid of two of the three. Let's say it's Wiggins and Joe. Now you have two spots you can fill in theory. Let's say you get rid of all three. Are you really wanting to draft three? Like, you know, to me, the easy answer would be you get rid of two of them, and it would be Wiggins and Joe. And then we see what they do with the draft. Like, I'd be really curious to see if they try to package those two picks and try to move up into the top 10, top 8, whatever. Be curious to see if Dort's thrown around in some of those trade talks to see if it helps kind of sweeten the pot a little bit. My heart of hearts would say they're going to keep one of those three. To me, it's most likely Dort. But I think that he's a guy that would probably be a pretty decent commodity on the trade market too. So, but it sucked listening to him in the exit interviews, talk about how bad he wants to be here and how much he loves it. Yeah. And it's like, you know, that part kind of sucks.
1: So let's dig into Dort just a little bit more. Another hypothetical, TJ, you are Lou Dort. I'm curious where your mind would be here. Obviously, it's a team option. Matt, we talked about it yesterday. Is it $17 million for Dort?
2: Yes.
1: $17 million team option if Presti takes that. I would imagine, disagree with me if you're wrong, I would imagine probably a team out there, if he were to go into free agency and not have that team option picked up, he gets at least that. I think we agree yesterday, if you're going to try to bring Dort back, I think you come in at a number lower than that over a longer-term deal, you know, maybe three years, call it $14, $15 million. And if he doesn't take it, he doesn't take it, and you move on. Then you can obviously either just let him roll, or let him walk, or you can sign and trade him. So, I mean, I don't know. If you're in Dort's spot, are you playing ball at that lower number there, or do you think you go try to find $23 or $25 million, as that's kind of being rumored about what maybe a Cason Wallace might be able to get here in OKC?
0: It's a great question, because I just don't know, at least listening to him and just basing it off of his exit interview answers, he doesn't really feel like a guy that wants to chase a few extra million. And maybe I'm wrong. And honestly, I don't know it, but he doesn't really feel like a guy that wants to chase minutes either. Like, I think he's pretty good with his role. I think he's getting paid what he feels is fair.
1: It's also unfair to judge him against the Spurs, because they don't have a guy that's a Lou Dort, like, needs you to lock down this Anthony Edwards or Doncic guy.
0: Right. Yeah. And so it's like, I would think that he would be, I think he wants to stay. And that just, again, basing off what he says. And I don't think, I mean, if you can get him for a little cheaper, sure. But he doesn't feel like a guy that's going to, like, try to negotiate his way to making a few extra million or get lowballed, air quotes, lowballed, and then try to bounce and try to find, like you said, maybe a $21, $22, $23 million deal. Maybe he does. And it's not fair for me to say, because it's Monopoly money to me. Like, I'm not ever going to make that. But for those guys, maybe that does mean something to them. Dort just doesn't feel like that kind of guy, and it feels like he's kind of bought into the culture. And in a sense, not to get too cliche, but he kind of is the culture. He kind of is the culture for the Thunder. And so I think that's worth something too. So in a roundabout way, I'm going to say no. I don't think he's a guy that's going to search for extra millions. I would predict that he would be happy to stay here if he can.
1: Last basketball one for you. I think we're going to get into some football. One thing you'd like SGA to work on this offseason, TJ?
0: I don't know. He's won back-to-back MVPs. I don't know.
3: So you're saying he's doing pretty well?
0: I think he's doing – he doesn't need to listen to me. I can tell you that. I think – let's see. You know, people –
3: What if we bring him up to Bixby? You know, he got beat up a little bit.
1: Be around winning.
3: Yeah, just be around winning and greatness. Bring him up to Bixby, TJ. Yeah. Show him around a little bit.
0: I will say Jay Will, Chet, and somebody else were at a restaurant in Mounds yesterday, eating some at a cafe in Mounds, a small community here just south of Bixby. So, yeah,
1: okay. Are we carb loading?
0: Yeah,
1: they serve carb loading.
0: Yeah. Yeah, we're getting Chet up on the chicken fried steaks. That's what we got to load him up on, get him ready for next season. So bring Shea up here. We'll do that to him too.
3: I love it. TJ, real quick, and just OU football thoughts on June 5th. They got a big commitment from Mustang, Oklahoma, Gabriel Osborne. I mean, the corner there, I think 6'2", 195. So obviously, I mean, just great body type. And I

0: I haven't seen him play football, have seen him play basketball, and he is one hell of an athlete, that is for sure. But, I mean, that adds to, I mean, three top 50 players in the state of Oklahoma with Cooper Hackett out of Fort Gibson, Caden Penny there up there at Bixby, and then Gabriel Osborne at Mustang. The Sooners have commitments from all three of them. One, can you remember a class in Oklahoma that had like three top 50 guys in it like this? And then two, I mean, just how important is that for Jim Nagy, for Brent Venables to keep that top talent in state?
1: Yeah, and one, your first question, I believe this is the first time they've had that many top 50 in the state. I could be wrong.
0: Surprise me.
1: I think I had read that. There's been some really good, solid Oklahoma recruiting classes in terms of the state of Oklahoma, not OU, state of Oklahoma. But I think this is at least the top end, the best. And so, yes, for them to kind of, you know, win the state, I think that's important, especially when, you know, there was a kind of a narrative there for a while that OU doesn't offer Oklahoma kids, or OU doesn't get the Oklahoma kids, and OU has swung and missed on some Oklahoma kids that have now gone out of state and done something, whatever the narrative you want to throw out there. I know that they were big on Caden Penny early. I know they were big on Coop Hackett for a long, and which I believe he's out for his senior season, which kind of sucks there at Fort Gibson. I think I read that he may have gotten injured, won't be able to play.
2: Yeah, that's right.
1: So that kind of sucks. But
2: can you get him to, you know, there's these early enrollees nowadays. Can you get him early enrollee? Go ahead and start, you know, learning the playbook, skip that senior year, don't even hang around there. Come get better mentally.
1: Yeah, it's really not a horrible idea. And with the kids being able to take so many college prep classes already, like, he may be close. So, yes, at the end of the day, winning the state of Oklahoma is really big in terms of recruiting, especially when you've seen those narratives get pushed out in the past that they did not do that. So, yeah, it's a really nice run that Brent Venables and Jim Nagy are on right now here in the Sooner State.
2: TJ, what's your like? How has your off season, Oklahoma football off season, as far as the way you're thinking about this 2026 season to come here? Obviously, spring ball behind us. What's kind of been your mental arc around this team from pre spring ball through it? Now, you know, it's been done for a while. Not a lot coming out. Obviously, recruiting, you know, the big emphasis right now. But where are you at now? How does that compare as far as expectations for what this team can accomplish? And where does that stand with, you know, maybe pre-spring and through the middle, the heart of spring ball?
1: Yeah, I think it's one of those, and maybe a similar arc to any type of off-season of, you come off a year where most of your seasons end in a loss. OU's obviously did in the playoffs, so your fandom would tell you that, oh no, the world's ending, the sky's falling, this team's not ever going to make it back to this point again. And then as the months kind of go on, you're like, you know what, I'm kind of liking this team. And then you get to like July and you're like, yep, this team's going to win it all. I'm not at that point, but I do think that the defense won't take a giant step back. I just don't think that's going to happen, not with the Brent Venables-led defense, and I think I really like what they've done in the offseason. So I feel like that's a side of the ball that will be your anchor. I think that's an obvious. And then we've talked about it in years past with the offense, and I know we've used this phrase a lot. It can't get any worse or whatever, right? I think the offense played better last year than they did, obviously, the year prior, and then I think that they're going to only take another step forward with another year with John Mateer, another year with the Arbuckle system. So to me, it feels like this team is in prime position to get right back to where they were last season, where they're able to have a chance to make the playoff. They have a chance to maybe win a playoff game. That's kind of where this team feels like. And I'm not saying that's the floor, but I feel like the floor has risen quite a bit. The only thing that prevents it from happening is that it's a really tough schedule again.
0: And TJ, I mean, I feel like the big emphasis in the offseason from certainly from Brent Venables, he has not been shy about it, but focusing on the running game. I mean, obviously, just not up to par last year for 100%. Obviously, there were some injuries with, you know, Torrey Blaylock, Xavier Robinson, and then whatever the hell happened with Jade Knott. But that room, I mean, you get Blaylock, you get Robinson back, you add some talented freshmen in there. I mean, do you think, just in your mind, and obviously, too, I mean, the offensive line is young, and it felt like they got some experience, some seasoning last year. Do you think this has the ingredients right now to be an improved running game?
1: Feels like it. And again, back to that phrase, can't get much worse. Can't get much worse, right? I like, and I think we talked about this kind of early spring. I like what they've done to the tight end room. I know Jason Witten's that splashy hire and all that. That's cool. But, like, I feel like they've made an emphasis with the bodies they brought in to say, you know what, the tight ends that we've been running out there, trotting out there these last few years were more of the pass-catching, route-running tight ends that can kind of come in and block if needed, whereas it feels like right now, not watching them play a game yet, it feels like the bodies they've put in that room now are more run game focused, more physicality focused. You bring in a guy, obviously, again, back to Witten, that knows the position better than anybody and kind of has an edge to him, kind of played that way in the NFL. Like, I think that room right there, offensive line aside, that room right there, I think, shows exactly what you're asking, and that the run game was the emphasis. And it doesn't always mean the running back room. It doesn't always mean the offensive line room. If you look around at some of the other position groups, like the tight end room, I think that's you can see that emphasis really come into fruition.
2: TJ, let's talk a little golf. I don't think we've talked to you since the PGA Championship there at Aronimink. Maybe we did talk to you just after, but in case we didn't, what were, you know, any kind of continuing thoughts on Aaron Rye's victory there, him as a player? He's always, you know, he's got so many quirks. Obviously, the gloves, the iron head covers that everybody talks about. But there was some, you know, some good follow up after that tournament. Reporting done on his reasoning for at least the covers there. And I mean, he can really play. He's actually playing well again this week at Jack's Place at the Memorial, where everybody is struggling. I saw Alex Smalley at like 14 over through two rounds out there at Muirfield, making it is proving to be very, very difficult. Ben Griffin going to miss the cut. He's been kind of on a heater as well. But yeah, just kind of follow up thoughts on Aaron Rye there at the PGA as we look ahead to U.S. Open here.
1: There was someone said it on Twitter. I'm not going to claim it as my own thought, but I'm going to echo it. If Scotty, Rory, Spieth, you know, one of these big name guys that everybody wants to win, if one of those guys closed the PGA Championship like Aaron Rye did, we would be talking about it as one of the best all-time finishes by a player in major championship history. Just the clutch shots he hit.
2: Yeah, I saw that.
1: Cuts he made. Like, unbelievable the way he played down the stretch. And I think because his name's Aaron Rye, it's not referenced as much in that regard. It was, you know, unfortunately a boring winner, it's sadly to say. But the way he played down the stretch was anything but boring. It was impressive, especially to do it in your first as your first major championship at that stage with the level of talent that was on the board. It was really cool to see, really impressive to watch. Shocking, because I think the PGA Championship out of all the majors recently has had the best run of winners. So to get an Aaron Rye thrown in there was kind of, again, I'm not saying it's disappointing, but maybe in a sense it kind of is when it's not a big name guy. So. Yeah, it was really cool to see. And, yeah, if you dig deeper on his story, it is really cool. Quirky, but certainly cool for sure.
2: And, TJ, Matt and I started talking about this a day or two ago. Just golf came up, and we were talking about softball and how, you know, like softball, professional softball is becoming a little bit more of a thing, but obviously the NIL earning potential for some of these girls at the college level is much higher than what they'll experience. Same thing with women's basketball, although, you know, the WNBA is trying to figure that out. Golf, obviously, especially on the men's side, the exact opposite. Why do you think college golf? Golf is, you know, TV ratings show us not every week. I know there's some down weeks, but especially with the majors and some of these signature elevated events, of course, the Ryder Cup and things like that, is, you know, proves to be hugely highly viewed television. Why is that not the case with college men's golf, in your opinion? Obviously, the star power is not going to be there, except for a couple cases. You can talk about a couple of the guys out there right now. But before we talked about some of the results, I wanted to hear, you know, a thought or two from you on that.
1: It's an interesting question. The Golf Channel is trying to push it a little bit more. We're seeing some fall events. Like, they got the East Lake Cup they show every year. They try to show one every now and again in the fall. They have one in American Dunes, which is a Folds of Honor course. Up in Michigan. So they try to show that every year. It's interesting that they don't, because the amateur golf is really good right now. You just mentioned a couple names. So Jackson Koivun there at Auburn has played really well on the PGA Tour when he's got some starts. Preston Stout won the individual national championship. He's an Oklahoma State guy.
2: Yeah. Which, that's impressive, beating Koivun.
1: Yeah. So, like, those guys, like, can carry a lot of weight and have some name recognition. But for some reason, and I'm not sure if it's because it's weekday viewing, you know, because the tournaments are like Monday, Tuesday, Wednesday, or Tuesday, Wednesday, Thursday. So maybe that has something to do with it. But there's definitely enough star power, I would think, to where people, other than just golf sickos, would want to tune in and watch because, at least from a viewing experience, if you go to a tournament as a college golf tournament, you're getting to watch the next up-and-coming players, and you get to watch them closer than you would get to watch them on the PGA Tour or the Korn Ferry Tour because there's really no rules. You can just kind of follow them around however close you want. So it's an interesting question, and I'm going to probably chalk it up to the fact that it's kind of midweek, middle-of-the-day viewing, and maybe that's why people aren't tuning in as much as you would expect.
0: TJ, appreciate you. Take some time out and join us today. I hope you have a great weekend. And wait, what are we talking about as far as news goes right now? Obviously, you can't talk about the Thunder, but I mean, what's new with the news? I get my news from you whenever we talk to you.
1: Sure. Yeah, June 16th is Election Day, so make sure you guys get out there and vote. The governor race going on right now. And if you haven't flipped on local news, okay. I'm sure you've seen the government ads, the political advertisements that are flooding your flooding your screen. So, yeah, Election Day coming up.
0: Just tell me who you're voting for, and then that's who I'll vote for. TJ, you're a trusted news source for me.
1: I tell you what, next Friday when we do this again, I will reveal my governor's vote live on the air, and we will go from there.
0: You can't write in Rory McIlroy, okay? No one's going to. You can't do that, TJ.
2: TJ, Harry Switzer.
0: Yeah, TJ, I appreciate you, man. Thanks so much for joining us. We'll link up soon.
2: See you, TJ.
1: Hey, you guys, as I go, you guys talk about DJ Gasso getting the head softball coach job at TU. Ranking,
0: yes.
1: Guys, ranking.
2: I already have.
0: Thanks, we already have.
2: Yeah.
0: Absolutely. appreciate you, TJ. Have a good weekend. Shout out to TJ Eckert of KJRH up in Tulsa. What a guy. What a guy. We love our guy, TJ. Let's go ahead, though. Let's dip out of here. On the other side, we'll get a vibe check, and we'll GTFO.
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0: 107.7, The Franchise. The afternoon show. Last segment from us out here at Kalidi Kia here in South Edmond. Appreciate them having us out here a couple times a month. And remember, I got this from our guy Corey. You guys would know him as Weird Beard in the Kalidi Kia commercials. Starting on Monday next week, you can lease the new 2027 Kia Tellurides for $499 a month with zero money down. And also the Kia K4s, $299 a month for zero money down. Starting Monday here at Kalidi Kia, the largest showroom in the Midwest and number one Kia dealership in all of Oklahoma. Appreciate them having us out here. But before we get out of here, Dylan, let's get a vibe check.
15: You know the vibes.
16: You sure you're all good?
17: No, I'm actually not good, man.
18: Can I tell you something?
16: Yeah, bro, yeah.
17: The vibe's off, man.
16: The park vibe?
17: Yeah, the park vibe's off, man.
18: Get real, dude. Your vibe's off.
16: Is it noticeable?
17: Is it noticeable?
16: I don't know. I feel like I bring in some good vibes.
17: All right, you have 4 minutes to tell me what the f*** going on.
16: I don't know, man. I thought my vibe was chill, bro.
17: Nah, well, you thought wrong. That's your bad.
19: Let's get a vibe check.
0: Let's go. Let's get a vibe check before we hit the weekend. Tyler, college basketball, the SEC ACC Challenge, their schedule has been released. OU hosting the Syracuse Orange.
2: The men, the women, we're going to Syracuse.
0: Oh, let's go.
2: Western New York in December sounds fun, right? I'm going to pack my winter coat.
0: Do they play in the Big Ten?
2: I don't believe. I don't think they do.
0: Okay. I think it was just the men.
2: I did see the Josh Poteet SID sent the email. It's the Carrier Dome. I did see it say something dome, though. So I wonder if they just have a new, like, it's not called the Carrier Dome. Need to check on that. We'll report back.
0: Double check.
2: Weekend homework.
0: But yeah, December 1st, OU going to host. Syracuse.
2: I think the girls is December 3rd, too.
0: Yeah. Kyan Anthony, Carmelo Anthony's son. So maybe you see Carmelo back in Oklahoma.
2: It's a fun draw. Always good to just get a home draw on those.
0: Of course.
2: You know, like, that's half the battle, of course.
0: Yes, absolutely. Tino, do you have one?
2: I got nothing.
0: The only other one that I had today, the Chicago Bears. We talked a little bit of people liking that when the Bears beat the Packers, all the good stuff. Mm-hmm. But their board of directors voted yesterday to advance the stadium development in Hammond, Indiana.
20: This. Yep.
0: We
21: should ask Dave Myrick about this.
0: I was about to say, so this is the first time that the Bears board has voted on any stadium site. Obviously, they're getting a new football arena. And then Adam Schefter said, one source said, there's more work to do, but barring anything very strange, it's a done deal. I did see that from Soldier Field now to Hammond, Indiana is about a 35 to 40 minute drive there. So it's not terribly far away, but I mean, still, it's in Indiana. It's basically the border of Illinois and Indiana. But still, moving it to Hammond, Indiana,
2: it is interesting.
0: It's a little weird. I think if I were a Bears fan, especially a Bears fan that goes to the games, I would probably feel some type of way.
2: And like a historic, you know.
0: Right.
2: Franchise.
0: I know.
2: Anyways.
0: I know. It's, Little money and greed.
2: They did win the NFC North, they're feeling high and mighty.
0: The Real 2328 asked us at the very end here, says, who are you guys' favorite player on the Knicks? He says, mine is Kat. He says, love the show as always. Appreciate you, The Real 328.
2: Man, Brunson.
0: I'm going,
2: it's
0: Brunson
2: so fun
0: for
2: to
0: sure.
2: watch Brunson when he's got it going.
0: Brunson for sure. A few years ago, I was very vocal about wanting the Thunder to trade for OG and Anobi.
2: Yeah, he's fun to watch.
0: But as far as just like your guy, it's got to be Josh Hart, right?
2: Yeah,
0: Hart. It has to be Josh
2: also,
0: Hart.
2: Also, kind of Mitch Robinson's a fun.
0: True.
2: He can be fun, too.
0: Absolutely.
2: He can be fun. There's some good options.
0: Absolutely. But let's go ahead and dip out of here. Appreciate CJ Craig Dylan Hibbert, both man the ones and twos for us today. That's going to do it from us out here at Kalidi Kia. Appreciate them having us out here as they do a couple times a month. But that's going to do it for the afternoon show. Until Monday, take it easy, Oklahoma.
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0: Horse racing's greatest trifecta, the captivating Triple Crown Series, comes to a close this weekend with the third leg, the Belmont Stakes. For the 10th year in a row, Oklahoma's premier off-track betting facility, the Thunder Roadhouse, proudly hosts our show as we take a look at a great lineup of Grade 1 races and the final leg of the Triple Crown, the Belmont. So let's go down to the Roadhouse and meet our longtime handicapping crew. In their 10th year together since the beginning of the series, longtime racing analyst Ernie Parker and Remington Park handicapper and former professional jockey Kelly O'Hara, and the long shot and big money winner of our crew in year number 9, CJ Holland. Now, here's the founder of the series, producer and co-host, Oklahoma Association of Broadcasters Hall of Famer, John Brooks.
1: Hi, everybody. Welcome aboard. We are live at Oklahoma's number one off-track betting facility. That, of course, is, and it was busy today, right here at the Thunder Roadhouse, block and a half east of Western on Memorial. Great down-home cooking. Lots of stuff coming out of the kitchen today here, and lots of money going down the way to Paula, and all those machines at the far end. Busy day with a lot of betting because you could bet both today and tomorrow as far as the Belmont weekend is concerned. Well, if you were with us from 6 to 7, we got off to a rocky technical start last night. We're right on target today, Ernie. You're here with me, still on vacation, as he always is for the Belmont, is our buddy C.J. Holland, but he does have his picks, and we've got him in the standings for the day. And on the phone, still recovering from a broken arm that goes on forever, but a great performance yesterday on the phone. And she kind of picked away because when we came in to the, you know, to this final weekend, our buddy Kelly O'Hara was sitting fourth for the first four performances. I had the lead at 171, CJ 168, Ernie 167, Kelly 112. That was enough for Kelly. She's got that, you know, that New York bred, I forget what. Is she from the Bronx? I forget.
2: I'm not positive. Well, I know she went to the whip today.
1: Yeah, she did go to the whip today because Kelly,
3: pulled out my Zenyatta move.
2: There you go.
1: Way to go, girl. So you scored 70 points today. Yeah, congratulations. You had 70 today. I had 52. CJ had 48. And Ernie's still talking to himself. He had 36. And Ernie had everything perfect, except it was just reversed, right?
2: My technical difficulty continued.
1: Yeah, you're right. Okay, so here's where we are going in.
3: I ask you a quick question. Who won?
1: All right.
3: I watched all the races except race 11, the Grade 1 New York. Who won that race?
1: You ready?
3: Yeah.
1: You sure you want to know? You're sure you want to know?
3: Okay, who?
1: Okay. Well, you know how much I like to tell you this, don't you? Okay. How about Flavian on Portfolio Duration, the one horse?
3: No way.
1: Yeah.
3: Wow.
1: And get this, they get to the finish line. Again, Flavian Pratt, another great day. Ernie just told me, I think he had 3 wins, 3 seconds, and 2/3. Okay. So that's
3: wow.
1: 8 in the trifecta out of 13. But Kelly, on this one, it was amazing. They get to the wire. Flavian, of course, is, you know, French, and he's on Portfolio Duration. And Kankura, with a French jockey, comes up, and the horses and the jockeys are screaming at each other in French as they hit the finish line. And Portfolio just won.
3: No kidding. Okay, I wish I'd seen that. So, I'll have to pull up a replay. That's the only one I missed.
1: Yeah, you do. And then the horse that I had picked to win and Ernie had picked to win, you had third. Actually, you picked up 11 points because Catherine Marissus ended up finishing third. So it ran 1-6-8. So here are the standings going into our final show today, which will, of course, be determined tomorrow. And this is now for the year. I'm at 223, CJ's 216, Ernie's 203, and you've climbed right into the thick of things, especially if you have another day like you did today. You're at 182. So that's where we stand. Let's before we do anything, because I know there are some people that, and they've told me this, tune the show in early, Kelly, so that hoping that they could get some information on the Belmont before we dissect it, you know, in our pick four selection. So all I'm going to ask you to do is give me your winner tomorrow. We're going to get serious about it, and Ernie's going to do the same, and CJ's sent us all of our stuff. So who do you have in your mind, one horse, the horse you think is going to win the Belmont tomorrow?
3: Number 7, Commandment.
1: Listen, I think I would not be surprised if you end up getting a nice 15 on that. I have Commandment 3rd, but the stories I've read about this horse and some things that have gone on, I've read about 2 or 3 articles, and it is, this is a scary horse. I'm kind of glad you picked this horse, because I'm going to make sure that it's on my, you know, on my pick 4 for sure. CJ, we'll get CJ in a moment. Ernie, if you're just picking one, who's he going to be?
2: Golden Tempo.
1: You're going back with
3: oh,
1: the
3: Ernie, no way.
1: Ernie.
3: Really?
2: Yeah. Yes. Yeah. Now, I would love for it to be a mile and a half like it's supposed
1: well,
2: to be.
1: Yeah.
2: But
1: well,
2: at the same time, I believe that you're going to have the 1, the 2, and the 6 going faster on the front end than they expect. And there's a good chance that the middle of the pack. I do think, you know, Commandment was who I picked in the Derby.
1: Yeah.
2: So,
1: yeah.
2: But.
1: Okay, so your first pick, when we get serious later here, we know it's going to be
2: the 9.
1: The 9, Golden Temple. Okay. Well, I got to go with Chief Wallaby, the 3. I'm taking Chief Wallaby.
3: Was a toss-up for me, because that's who I went for in the Derby. Yep. But I think it's a Commandment, Chief Wallaby.
1: Mm-hmm. Yeah. Like I said yesterday, I'm not somebody that, I mean, Ernie and CJ and you guys are all professionals. I'm just the guy who produces the show, puts it together. I'm the little amateur. You know, this is like playing in the U.S. Open golf tournament, and they let a few amateurs play. I'm one of the amateurs. I know that. Every once in a while, an amateur gets hot. I have been. But the bottom line is, you guys can talk all strategy. You know, oh, it went back. I pulled up 7 different races, da-da-da-da. You give all that stuff, and I'm so impressed. So now I'm impressed to say that I actually looked 5 replays of the Derby, and every time I looked, I kept thinking, wow, Junior Alvarado must have been screaming to the top of his voice with a 16th to go when he got jammed in there, and it looked like he could come outside, inside. He couldn't come anyway. And when he got going, he was fine. That's why I would say, along with Ernie, I wish it was a mile and a half, which it will be next year when it moves back to onside to the real Belmont. But because I think that extra quarter would make a difference. Oh, we got a little bit deeper than wanted. But anyway, for those of you that wanted some picks early for the Belmont, if you can't be with us for the whole show, Ernie is going with Kentucky Derby winner Golden Tempo. CJ is going with Renegade with Erod Ortiz, the runner-up. Kelly is taking the horse that is hidden in the background behind everybody, and I think probably on the backside, my guess would be maybe the most talked-about horse, and that's Commandment. And I'm going to settle in for Chief Wallaby. So if you're doing a pick 4, right, if you're as smart as we think our listeners are, they will have on their pick 4 ticket 3, 4, 7, and 9. And if you reach it there, you will know that one of us has got yourself
2: helped
1: a pick 4.
2: There, yeah.
1: Right, exactly. All right, let's get to work.
3: And for the listeners, anybody who listened to Brooks say that he's an amateur, okay, there's a worn-out path from his table to the window at the Thunder Roadhouse. So if that's not an amateur who can wear out a path from the table to the window, he knows how to handle it, how to bet it, and he's cashed many a ticket.
2: There's no doubt there. And also, too, when he misses a few days, everybody wonders, where's Brooksy?
1: Exactly. Yeah, right. I get more sick than I've been in a long time, for a longer time, and I miss 5 days, and there are calls coming from all over the country. Are you alive? Are you okay? Is everything okay? All right. For real. All right, here we go. Let's get to work. Belmont Stakes Day. Our show is doing the late pick four tomorrow, which is race 10, the Woody Stevens, grade 1, 7 furlongs for 3-year-olds. Race 11, the Metropolitan, grade 1 mile, 3-year-olds and up. The race 12 is the grade 1 Manhattan, $1 million purse, mile and 3/16 on the turf for 4-year-olds and up. And the $2 million mile and a quarter Belmont Stakes for 3-year-olds will cap it off with race 13. Kelly, you had a great day today, so you can start us off. What are you looking at for the Woody Stevens race number 10?
3: All right. I have to tell you, I think this pick four is much more difficult than today. That being said, yeah, this race too. Difficult, the Woody Stevens, grade one for 3-year-olds. Woody Stevens, what can we say? Was it 8 Belmonts he won? 9? I can't remember how many, but I was there for many, many of them. But that being said, 7 furlongs. Yeah, oh my gosh, yes, all of them. I can go back and swell and, let's not go into that. So I picked the two, Obliteration, Steve Asmussen.
1: You did?
3: He only had one race this year in the Chick Lang, not graded, at Laurel, May 16th, which was Preakness Day, if you guys remember that. And he won by 3.5 lengths. So obliterated that field. I'm not saying there were any world beaters in there, but you can go back and see what he had done earlier in the year. He won by 7 lengths, the Renaissance. Again, not graded at Oaklawn on January 3rd, 6 furlongs. He's never run 7 furlongs, but if CJ was here, he'd be given some argument because after the Renaissance that he won by 7.5, he took a trip to Saudi, and he ran in the Grade 3 Saudi Derby, and that was at a mile, and he ran second. Now he came back to the United States, but he won the Chick Lang, and I just think Steve Asmussen gave him an easy spot in the Chick Lang just to get his seat feet underneath him, get him ready to go. I think he's run some really, really good races. And guess what? 2 starts at Saratoga. This is what I like. He was the winner of the Sanford last year, very prestigious 2-year-old race. And then he came back to be second in the Grade 2 Saratoga Special. So he likes Saratoga.
1: Hey, Kelly, not only did he win the Sanford, he won by 10 lengths.
2: 10.5, yeah.
3: Oh, heck. Yeah, I forgot to leave that out. Thanks, Brooks.
1: Yeah.
3: Yep. And the other thing, change of rider. Johnny B., who is one of my favorite riders, Johnny B. aboard for the first time. So that's my top selection. I'll move on to my second. The sixth is Crude Velocity, 9-5 morning line favorite. He's undefeated from the Bob Baffert barn. How are you going to not like him? Maiden, optional claiming 50, and then that was both at Santa Anita, went to Churchill Downs, took 2 turns for the first time and drew away by 3.5 lengths in the Grade 2 Pat's Day Mile. Third, I go to the one horse, Gilded Bandit. Just kind of why is Billy Mott with a horse that broke his maiden at second asking at Keeneland, going 6.5 furlongs, followed it up with an optional claiming, again, 6.5 furlongs, which he won by 2, and now you're going to step him up to grade 1? So there you go. I respect the connections, and Junior Alvarado is aboard. Throw in is the 7 Englishman.
1: All right. Let's get CJ's, and then we'll get to yours. All right, so CJ has, again, sent all of his picks to us from his vacationing estate in Florida. Now, he couldn't have afforded that estate until 2 years ago when he nailed the...
2: Breeders' Cup.
1: Breeders' Cup, yeah. Just, bought everything that they'd need for the next 7 years at the house. And
2: no doubt.
1: Anyway, we love the kid, CJ. Exactly. But anyway, CJ has gone... for the Woody Stevens with the horse that you just ended up your little diatribe on, Kelly. And you were talking pretty high about Gilded Bandit. That's his first choice, Gilded Bandit.
3: Oh, really?
1: His second,
3: okay.
1: Yeah. His second choice is your second choice, and that is the 9-to-5 favorite, Crude Velocity. And you guys, all you got to do is just bet the three-horse exacta box and the tri-box, and both of you hit, because your winner is his third pick, Obliteration. So you guys are all in there at 1-2-6. He's 1-6-2. And Kelly, you're 2-6-1. What about you, Ernie?
2: Well, interestingly enough, we all agree that the six runs second.
1: Okay.
2: Which is kind of odd since that's the morning line favorite.
1: Well, you know what? Can I just say this before I give you mine? We all agree because I got the six running second. Okay. All right.
2: But I actually think that this race, actually, when you go through it, I like everything. I looked at all of them four or five times as well, and Gilded Bandit is my third horse. So, I legitimately would pick the one,
1: yep,
2: like everybody else. But I actually believe Englishman, the 7, is actually the winner, because I think the distance is exactly the right distance for this race. When you turn around and sit there and go, yes, there's no doubt Cruel Velocity beat Englishman his last out, but they went a mile.
1: Yeah.
2: This 7 furlong seems to be the correct distance for Englishman. And when you look at the races that this horse ran, it's not to say that second's a horrible. He got beat by a better horse at that distance. I do think Crude Velocity is probably a miler as consistency, even though it's 1 at 6, 6.5. But when you look at the tempos of those races,
1: okay,
2: I think that horse needs a little bit further distance, and I think that's where Englishman will be ahead of him enough. Because, like, if you take that last race at the 108 flat, Englishman's on two lengths in front of Cruel Velocity. So when they get to 6-7, it's not getting caught. So I think it runs 7-6-1.
1: Now, this is interesting, Kelly, because CJ, you and I obviously need to go back to school because we're way, way down the list here. All three of us have our throw-in horse if there's a scratch, and it's the 7 on all three. So Ernie's got 7-6-1. Here I go with have we heard this number so far?
2: Well, it's going to be. It was my throw-in. I bet that's the number you're about to give.
1: Huh?
2: The 5's my throw-in.
1: Oh, the 5 was your throw-in.
2: Yes.
1: Well, you know what? You did it. Listen,
2: Flavian Pratt's up.
1: Hey, as hot as this guy is, he's 6-1 morning line. I'm taking a shot, and he is really on a roll.
2: Savvy Joseph trains.
1: Yeah.
2: Not a bad,
1: so,
2: I said every horse in this race is good. Like
1: this
2: Kelly
1: said. Yeah, you're right. The Woody Steve. I forget last year, but. I can't believe that the Woody Stevens last year could have come close to this one as far as a wide-open race. Anyway, I'm going with Solitude Dude, Safi Jovas, trainer. Those two have hooked up together and had some pretty good success. Flavian Pratt aboard. I'm going to pull a little upset here, have Solitude Dude, the 5. All of us have the morning line favorite, Crude Velocity, with Florent Giroux, the 6 horse, 2nd, all 4 of us. And I go with my favorite jockey from the West Coast now is Antonio Frisci. I think he is really, really, really good. He's aboard the 10-1 morning line 8-horse Civil Liberty. You look and you see this horse at 7 and at 6.5 furlongs. Now, it did just break its maiden at Keeneland in April. But this horse has had two really nice works in Santa Anita before they shipped him in for this weekend. So I'm going to have the 8-horse Civil Liberty as my third pick. And, again, I've got Englishman, the 7, as the throw-in. Here they are after taking them down. Woody Stevens, Ernie, 7-6-1. CJ, 1-6-2. Kelly, 2-6-1. And I'll go 5-6-8. And that moves us ahead to race 11, the second race on our late pick 4. That'll be capped off by the Belmont Stakes. We're talking about the million-dollar grade 1, 3-year-old and up mile, the Metropolitan. Before we go to you, Ernie, to start, Kelly, you know, we did some of this yesterday. You rode on the East Coast during your career. You're a New Yorker. I asked you yesterday, I mean, if I were you, I'd get goosebumps every year on the Belmont when I hear the Metropolitan and the Manhattan back to back. I mean, that's right. You know, you'd wake up in the morning and you're living there. So got any, give us one good or maybe two good memories from the Metropolitan, and then we'll get to picking.
3: Okay, I'm going to tell you the Met Mile, the Metropolitan. All of these races were very, if you notice, they're all named after New York. You know what I'm saying? Like, it was a big
1: right.
3: day. The Woody Stevens, obviously. The Metropolitan, because Metropolitan, New York. And all of these races, and today, the New York Handicap, everything. But what kind of has really thrown me is, everybody else who has been a bettor for years and years, is the configuration and the change to Saratoga. The Metropolitan Handicap, if we were at the old Belmont, would be a one-turn mile. But now we've
1: okay.
3: got two turns coming out of a chute. And that's the new that they built up there. I didn't have that
1: That's that new chute, right? The new chute.
3: Yeah.
1: Yeah, okay.
3: Yeah. And I never rode with that. I rode it in the last old, before they put that in. But it changes everything. I mean, you have to believe as bettors, you guys know enough. I mean, you know, it changes. When the configuration of the race changes physically and you're not doing a true two-turn mile or you're doing a one-turn mile, that's a whole big different ballgame.
1: Yeah. Okay.
3: But anyway,
1: good point.
3: Good point. And even the new Belmont, I think what we have to do is we just have to say RIP to the old Belmont because it will not be that way. And they say the tracks are different, but yeah, it's going to be different.
1: So. It is. All right, Ernie, take us. Start
2: mentioning the new Belmont. You realize they're going to have four tracks. They're going to have
3: two turns. Well, that's what I'm saying. RIP, the old Belmont.
2: Right.
1: Wow.
2: They're going to have a dirt track, a synthetic track, and two grass.
1: Oh my
2: tracks.
1: Gosh.
2: Yeah.
3: Yeah. Because
1: so there'll be some synthetic.
2: Yeah. Yeah.
1: There'll be some synthetic.
2: Yeah, because you know that, like Kelly just said, aqueduct's going to be gone. So
1: yeah,
2: Belmont's going to be year round.
1: Okay.
2: So they have to have the more or less the all weather, kind of like they do at Gulfstream.
1: Okay.
2: They have the Tapita. Is it going to have?
1: Yeah.
2: They're
1: okay.
2: going to have a Tapita version, inner track, you know,
1: right.
2: kind of thing. So
1: that'll be interesting.
3: Heated indoors because they were never heated. Because you didn't
2: but
3: run
2: the other
3: that
2: thing
3: time
2: too,
3: of the year.
2: The other thing that's interesting, and I read this the other day, I guess the square footage is way smaller because Belmont was so massive of a facility that it's not they can't hold as many people, but I don't think they ever got to capacity like they did in the early days.
1: Yeah,
2: because it's so big.
1: You don't need it.
2: Right, but it's so modern, and it's a beautiful-looking rendering and all that stuff.
1: That'd be good.
2: I mean, it's being built, so it's great. But back to the race at hand. This is an interesting race. Is that I think there's actually a clear cut winner, in my opinion.
1: Okay,
2: and we know how that goes. I do think that Bob Baffert has probably the best horse of the seven that are in this race, and that would be the one horse. This horse has won 7 out of 9.
1: Nisos. And you know, I got to interrupt.
2: Uh-huh, sir.
1: You know who his daddy was?
2: Yes.
1: Nyquist.
2: Nyquist. Somebody had a future, I think,
1: you didn't know this, Kelly, but Little John here made his first online bet ever through the guy that was on this show with us the very first year. Tell him who it was. You know who it was.
2: You're talking about our good friend, Scotty.
1: Scotty, yeah. So Scotty, so I made a bet with him. So Nyquist went off in that race at 5-2, I believe.
2: I believe so.
1: And Kelly, I had him at 7-1, so I thought it was really smart.
2: Future pull, for sure.
1: Anyway, that's my history. I'm sorry I interrupted.
2: No, you're good.
1: Anyway.
2: No, my biggest thing is when you look at this horse, and this horse has really done everything, and when you take the only two

0: best horse of that age group at the time.
1: So in the Saudi Cup.
0: In the Saudi Cup, which, you know, so I'm kind of confused on the aspects of why, you know, this horse is still running, because I could think they should have gone to the breeding shed for sure.
1: Right.
0: Because you're sitting there going, the horse has almost won $5 million, uh-huh, and it's really done nothing wrong. But I'm glad to see it run. I do think this is kind of a little easy compared to the class that it's run against. So that's no big deal there. But I do like the four horse is my second choice. And that Saudi Crown, who
1: you saw, you're doing a little Saudi duo here, aren't
0: well,
1: you?
0: Well, it really didn't mean to go that way, but it ended up that way. And you know, when I look back at who all this horse has run against and how he's run, I just think he legitimately is going to be the best stalking aspects,
1: okay,
0: sitting in that second, third spot and be able to finish out. I just don't see that he has the class to beat Nisus.
1: Okay,
0: so I went that direction. And then my third is that, you know, it's probably one of the only times you're ever going to get journalism, I think, that might go up from morning line. I mean, when you look at the buyers,
1: he's 5-2.
0: He's 5-2, but I think you may end up 4-1.
1: Yeah.
0: You know, because I just think there's going to be so much bet with Nisus. But when you turn around and sit there and go, journalism's buyers, I mean, they jump off the page, all those consistent 100 plus numbers. But I don't know if the comeback is fully there yet.
1: You know that the shortest run since 2024 for journalism has been only one race. It was a mile. It was a victory. Everything else has been more than that.
0: I agree. And I think that may be the prep of that. That's a better spot since they have brought him back to run.
1: Right.
0: That this is, that first out was to see how it was, and ended up White Abarrio won so easily that day.
1: Yeah.
0: And, you know, Sovereignty, which is great. So
1: right,
0: being third wasn't bad to two great horses, but this race looks like the better prep race for the next step than really that first one.
1: Okay.
0: Was a, you know, a rematch of the Sovereignty day. And then my throw in is the three, Antiquarian. And I really like this horse a little bit, but I just wish there was more races than the August, November, you know, March or May. I just think there's not been a consistency, so that concerns me. But if for some reason there's a scratch, I think he's a good horse to pick up some pieces.
1: We're going to segue right to CJ's picks that he sent us from Florida. And it's easy to segue from you because you had journalism third, and CJ says, no, Brooksy, you're right. Shortest run since 24. Only one time was a mile, and it was a victory. And that's who CJ's going with. He's going to take journalism. He has, what a shock, he has a long shot running second. 15-1, Louis Saiz aboard Vibe, the two horse. So he has 7-2, and then he has Nisus running third. So CJ is going 7-2-1. He'll throw in the three. All right, Kelly, you're up for the Metropolitan.
2: All right. Well, I'm going to follow on CJ's coattails. I go with journalism.
1: Okay.
2: And I just think when you get into the horses that are older, like the five-year-old Nisus. I don't know how to say his name. Yeah. That you guys like, and don't get me wrong, I like him too. I have him on my ticket as second. But I think he's got to have a hiccup somewhere, and this is, he did make that one start this year, second to Forever Young, who I totally respect. And really, he's done nothing wrong, and he's 2-for-2 at the 1 mile. He's never been at Saratoga, Graveyard of Champions. I'm taking a shot to go with journalism, who's a little bit more, you know, 5-2 morning line. But heck, yeah, last year he was second in the Belmont right there at Saratoga. And he's run third behind White Abarrio. He was fourth behind Forever Young, second behind Fear. Do I need to say? You've got the form. So I think he could win it. So I do him. I have him on top. Second, I have Nisus. Third, I have Antiquarian. I just do think that's kind of a wild card. He was a very easy winner of his one and only start in the Grade 3 Westchester at Belmont and Aqueduct going a mile. And he's a winner at Saratoga, which I think is a plus. He was second by a head last year in the Grade 2 Suburban at Saratoga. And I don't know where his other – in the Belmont he was fifth. But he's run well over the racetrack.

0: to throw in the sixth.
1: Okay, so you're going 7-1-3. Is that right?
0: I am going 7-1-3, throw in the sixth.
1: Okay, good. All right. I wanted to pick journalism, but
2: there was a Baffert or Flavian Pratt sighting.
1: Yeah, exactly. Yeah, you guys know. I mean,
2: well, hey,
1: yeah.
2: I went there.
1: Yo, hey, you know? I know. You guys know it's embedded in my blood. Did you have a transfusion today, John? I did. What'd you have? I had a Baffert Flav. You did? Yeah. Is that an antibiotic or a steroid? A little bit of both.
0: Yeah.
1: Okay. Anyway, so I ended up taking Nisos, the one. Journalism is there. I'll follow up with what you said, Kelly, and you almost covered all of it. But while you were talking, I was doing a look, and I just, man. You go back, the last 12 races for journalism. Now, he gets a Los Alamitos Futurity and a San Felipe. He wins those. And then, listen to the horses that he's been in with. He beats Baeza. He loses to Sovereignty, finishes in front of Baeza. He wins. Salmon runs third. He loses to Sovereignty, beats Baeza. He gets a win in the Haskell. Maybe the field not as big. But he then runs second to Fierceness. Then he runs fourth behind, nobody in particular except Forever Young, Sierra Leone, and Fierceness. And then White Barrio and Sovereignty run in front of him. This horse has been against an unbelievable pack of really, really good horses during his career. So, anyway, for what it's worth, I ended up throwing him in there second. I went with the six-horse Knightsbridge. All right, so here we go. Now, our buddy Dale Day, track announcer at Remington Park and co-host during the quarter horse season with Kelly here on the franchise on Sundays on the OQHRA Quarter Racing Digest, which just concluded a great, great campaign. Dale has given us his picks for the Metropolitan and for the Belmont. So Dale is with you, Kelly. He took journalism. He's with Ernie because he threw the four-horse Saudi Crown in as his second. And then, Kelly, he's back with you for third with Antiquaria. And so Dale went 7-4-3. So here we go. Ernie, 1-4-7. CJ, 7-2-1. Kelly, 7-1-3. I go 1-7-6. Dale went 7-4-3. If you're going to do a pick four, are we all in agreement? We need to have the one and the seven definitely, and it would be up to each individual if you're going to have three, who you put in that third spot. Are we in agreement? Okay. All right. We're going to take a time out. We're halfway through the late pick four tomorrow that caps with the Belmont Stakes. Coming up when we get off of this two-minute break will be the Manhattan. We're back in a moment live from the Thunder Roadhouse just off of Western and Memorial on Memorial. Number one off-track betting facility in the state. It'll be packed here tomorrow, and I'll be eating lots of just good down-home cooking, too. We're back in a moment on the Triple Crown Preview.
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1: All right, our final pick four of the Triple Crown preview for this year. We're down to the halfway mark. We'll get to race number three in a moment. But, Kelly, I thought I'd tell you this. I didn't know if you knew, but... obviously, we all know Acacia Clement, who is, you can do me, married to
2: Miguel,
1: and a handicapper on all of the New York circuit. Kelly, on that race that we were all bemoaning yesterday, that started the pick four for today that we did, and it started with that optional claimer. So up come the picks, and nobody here had the 12. Acacia has the 12 as her first pick, and it's 10-1. And I'm looking, and I really have a lot of respect for her. And I'm thinking, maybe I should just throw this horse in and then just do maybe 2 by 2 by 2 and hope we get lucky. Well, if I'd have done that, I'd have a lot more money because I didn't do it. And the 12 at 10-1 in a four-horse blanket finish wins the race. So she got the... without question, she got the best pick of the day. I thought you'd enjoy the story. So, all right, are we ready?
0: Here we go. Was it trained by Miguel Clement?
1: No, actually,
2: she has a really. Her and Maggie Wolfendale have a really good process that they will not pick or tout their own family horses.
1: Yeah, actually, Michael Trombetta was the trainer. Luis Saiz was aboard.
0: Oh, God, I love him.
1: And,
0: okay.
1: Yeah,
2: he had a good day today too.
1: Yeah. Anyway, I didn't know if you knew it. I thought it was a darn good story. All right, let's get to work. Ernie, we'll start with you. This is the Grade One $1 million, mile and 3/16 turf, 4-year-olds and up. It is the long-running Manhattan. Who do you go with?
2: Well, it's a very interesting grass race. It's a, like I said, a mile and 3/16. It's a, you know, unique distance, but it's one of those ones that I went back and forth and back and forth, but I actually settled on one stripe. Grand Motion Horse,
1: number
2: the 8 horse.
1: Okay.
2: Coming off a second out off a little bit of a layoff, he's got really good numbers, and you know the running style, I like a lot of closers on the grass, and I think this horse definitely gets a little bit of pace to run at, and I just think that it sets up great. I'm not 100% positive on the jockey.
1: It was my question from actually comes Gavin Lorena comes from Gulfstream and did ride the horse frequently. Actually,
2: he's from overseas because he
1: right.
2: only has one out this entire year in the North America.
1: Okay, and that was it.
2: Yeah.
1: Okay.
0: Right.
2: So,
0: that's my question. Because I'm a big fan of Grand Motions, but I agree with you guys.
2: Right.
0: Question mark for me was the jaw.
2: Well, and that's my thing was when you looked at he came over and rode in the Pegasus World Turf.
1: And just barely got beat by Test Score.
2: Barely got beat by Test Score. That was kind of what led me to it. I mean, it's a South African bred horse, you know, and this, that, and everything else. But it just the numbers just keep coming back for the closing that I just like the horse a bunch.
1: Okay.
2: I did end up with a 7. I could pronounce it earlier today, but I can't pronounce it.
1: Rhetorical.
2: And... yeah, and it's basically because of the Tomlinson. This is the only horse in the race that pops over a 400. The 107 buyer in his last race. I'm concerned because this is a front runner. I think he's going to get caught. You know, I just don't know if he can maintain it. Don't get me wrong. Good quality can do front and back, but this horse seems to be morally forward.
1: Well, it's another quarter of a mile longer than the last one.
2: Exactly. But IRAD's up, and if there's a jockey that knows how to maneuver, I can see that. And then I really went for a long shot, and I went with Battle of Normandy, 20-1 morning line. Woo. With Dylan Davis, Shug McGahee. This is another one that I think is a mid-pack horse that I think just possibly can maintain enough to get a part of the purse.
1: Actually, you know, I made a note on that horse. I put Trifecta ? For running third, which would be that'd be nice if that horse ran.
2: And then
1: my throw in
2: is actually the five horse.
1: Deterministic. Yeah, okay.
2: Miguel McClamont, who we were just speaking of.
1: Right. Okay. All right. You guys want to hear what CJ's got?
2: Of course.
1: All right. From the estate in Florida comes this message from CJ. CJ, we all know he loves those long shots, right? I'll give both of you a chance here. Okay, we'll have a little fun. So, look the card over. Kelly, who do you think CJ has picked? And Ernie, you can follow up. Just one number. That's all I want from each of you.
2: I say that he went with the four horse.
1: Okay, and what do you say, Kelly?
0: I say he goes with a nine.
1: Okay. Well, one of you two got it right. It was Ernie. He went with Johnny V on the 12-1 morning line integration as his first pick. He follows up with One Stripe as his second pick, the 8. And then he goes to a number we haven't seen until you get to me, and that'll be third, and that is Bright Picture, which, oh, some jockey named Flavian Pratt's on that horse, so maybe that had something to do with it. I'm calling Bright Picture, by the way, Kelly, the French connection, because you got André Favre as the trainer, and you got Flavian aboard, so it's going to be the...
2: And French bread, so you got all and, you got yeah, French, French all the way
1: and
2: across.
1: French bread, yeah, it's a French connection. Anyway, CJ went 4, 8, and 6. All right, Kelly, you're up.
0: Okay, you're calling it the French connection. I'm calling it the widest open race of the sequence.
1: You are? Okay, good.
0: Yeah, damn right. Yeah, darn right. Because
1: and the other one, too. Had a girl.
0: Yeah, hey, yeah, well, both, well, whatever. This is an adult show. We can say that.
1: Right, exactly.
0: I have tons of scribble. And Battle of Normandy, the 9, is not on my ticket, but I could totally see him. My top pick, I settled on the 5. Deterministic.
1: Deterministic,
0: yeah. He's a wind machine.
2: Yep.
0: He's a wind machine. He loves Saratoga. He won the Grade 3 Fort Marcy, who Battle of Normandy was second. Do I not have him in my top three? No, he's my throw-in. But second, I do Rhetorical, because, I mean, he had a bang-up race in the Turf Classic at Churchill, going a mile and eight. And guess what? At Saratoga, 4 starts and 3 wins. So I think he's 2-1. I don't know if that's a morning line favorite or second choice, but...
1: It's morning line. It's a favorite. Yeah.
0: Yeah. Okay.
1: Let's go back a second. Before you get to third, let's go back, okay, to deterministic, because you have been a flag bearer and waver for a long, long time in the 10 years of this series, and you're familiar with him. You've always said he's a great guy. Kendrick Carmouche has won 4 in a row aboard deterministic. Wanted to point that out.
2: One of the strongest armed jockeys there is.
0: Thank you. He's a dear friend of myself, not only my sister. He's done stuff to help her kids with her program. He's the greatest guy in the world. And he's very underestimated, but I love that he branched out and went to Saratoga. Doesn't get a lot of mounts like the rest of these guys, but darn it, he is more than capable. And this horse is more than capable. 1-for-1 this year. Last year, 4 starts, 3 wins, and 1 second. And how about the 3 wins came in 2 grade ones and a grade 2? What's not to like?
1: Exactly.
0: So, yeah. And I like his post position draw. The third, I go to the four. Who liked that horse? It was CJ.
1: That was CJ's pick.
0: I like the
1: four, too. Yeah, integration. Yep. Okay. And your throw-in.
0: Mm-hmm. And my throw-in is, the three, Make Me King.
1: Okay.
0: Coming from Turf Classic, second to Rhetorical. But he did a lot of good stuff in Europe.
1: Well, guess what, Kelly? You threw that horse in, and it bounced right out of the bag, flew through the air, landed right on my sheet.
0: Landed as your first pick.
1: In the first pick, exactly.
0: Well, you might not be wrong, Brooksy. This is wide open. I said that.
1: I know it. Hey,
0: I'm not an all-button girl, but this is wide open.
1: Okay, so here's my notes. I have two notes here. I have Mystery Horse, which I think is pretty fair, and I have it because the other note says World Horse. Well, you think? I don't know where QA is. It's been France, England, Arab, what is it, UAE, what's that?
2: UAE, Dubai and everything?
1: Yeah, Dubai.
0: United Arab Emirates.
1: Yeah, exactly. It's been everywhere. The horse has been everywhere. Well, now, the last time was the Grade 1 Turf Classic on the undercard on Derby Day, and with Jose Ortiz aboard, he ran behind Rhetorical. So, anyway, I wanted to go with something different. Like you said, this is the toughest race, the widest. So I go with the three. I went with Rhetorical second, except for CJ. I mean, the three of us all believe that Rhetorical could win, but that somebody's going to upset him. So I've got 3-7, and then I went with the French Connection, the six horse. So I go 3-7-6. So here we are quickly. The Manhattan, Ernie, 8-7-9, CJ 4-8-6, Kelly 5-7-4. I'll go 3-7-6. You're doing a pick four. Would you guys be in agreement, as wide open as this is, that you probably should have, well, we all have a different winner, 3-4-5-8, and the 7 for sure, and if you wanted to really push it, you might put the 6 in. Is that right?
2: Yes. Well, okay. The most interesting thing about this pick four, it's 9-7-9-9 is the quantity of horses in the races, which is not a lot.
1: Right.
2: When you consider that we do races with 12 horses.
1: Right.
2: It's less than $2,600 if you bought the whole pick four, and there's a chance that this pick four pays more than that.
1: Okay.
2: I mean, like I said, it's there's a couple in here that can make it jump out there.
1: So, Kelly, Ernie looked at me.
0: Math, Ernie.
1: Yeah.
0: I would have never done the math, but I agree with you. It could pay more than that, that's using every horse.
2: Right, and that's it. That would be, you wouldn't matter. I mean, you're going to get something.
1: But, Kelly, you're on the phone, and Ernie's here, so I think it'd be unfair for you to have to bet the $2,600. So we're going to go ahead and let Ernie bet the $2,600 ticket, okay? And you and I will each take 1%. How's that sound?
2: We'll just borrow CJ. We'll borrow CJ's credit card and do it.
1: What'd you say, Kelly? What'd you say?
0: I said he can comp us the part, Brooksy.
2: Yeah.
0: But actually, we should lay it on CJ. He's laying on the beach with the big windfall. He had a Breeders' Cup. I think he needs to comp us all a pick four.
1: Right. Well, let's just start with CJ because now we are to the Belmont. CJ goes with Renegade, the runner-up horse in the Derby with Erad Ortiz. He has the number three, Chief Wallaby, as his second pick, and his third pick is Flavian Pratt on Emerging Market. So, I'm sorry. That's a mistake on my part. He has Growth Equity with Manny Franco as his third pick. So, I'm going to get it right in a minute, friends. He did have Emerging Market. CJ has 4-3-8 as his picks. All right, Ernie, we'll save Kelly, who was the champ for today.
2: No doubt.
1: After you. So what are your picks?
2: Well, this it's an interesting race. And like I said, it's a nine-horse field, but it's actually a legitimate
1: seven-horse field.
2: Right, yeah, there's two throwouts per se. But when you turn around and sit there and go, you know, Doug O'Neill has the one. Todd Pletcher has the two, and you mentioned growth equity, but that wasn't CJ's pick, but the six. Those three horses, I believe, set the pace of this race.
1: Yeah.
2: And I do believe, yes, that they're front runners, but I think one or two of them may say, oh, you're not going fast enough, so I'm going to go a little faster, So I think it's going to set it up quicker than what they expect.
1: Oh.
2: Based off of just if there was just one of them in here as a pace horse or two of them as a pace horse, I think with all three of them there's a chance that this is going to create an issue. So with that being said, I think Chief Wallaby, Renegade, and Commandment are going to sit right behind that.
1: Yeah.
2: And they're going to be the logical horses for me running second, third, and fourth, because I believe Golden Tempo will get enough on this race at a mile and a quarter to be able to finish up. I know they know, and like I said, Jose's ridden this horse enough. He knows he's probably going to have to move a little earlier than what he did in the Belmont.
1: Yeah.
2: And then not just track his brother with Renegade and came on. And I don't think Renegade's going to have as much trouble as he had in the Derby.
1: Without question.
2: So you got to be able to move quicker. So I did go with Golden Tempo. I did take Renegade to run second, and I did take Chief Wallaby to run third. So more or less the first, second, and fourth finishers in that same order out of the Derby.
1: Yeah, exactly.
2: So,
1: yeah.
2: So we and got, then my throw-in is the Seven Commandments. So those are the legitimate, for me, the four horses of the race.
1: All right, so 9-4-3. We've already given you CJ. He's going with Renegade, Chief Wallaby, and Emerging Market, 4-3-8. At the top of the show, we all gave just our single pick and didn't go into a lot of detail. If you were with us, you know that. But now we get the detail, and we get it from Kelly, who had, at the beginning of the show, unless she's changed her mind, has gone with the sleeper horse. Without question, in my mind, this is the sleeper horse in the entire field. Commandment had so much riding in its favor, like two races back, kind of disappeared, but not from Kelly. He's your first pick, right?
0: Yeah, because you know what? Going into the Derby, he was 6-1, and he broke slow. Like, the rest of the field broke. There was squeezing and checks and that. But darn it, from the get-go, he already was compromised because he broke slow.
1: Yeah, he was.
0: And yeah. But if you toss out the Derby, he's the winner of the Florida Derby, winner of the Grade 2 Fountain Youth, winner of the Mucho Macho Man, winner of Maiden Special Way to Churchill last year. Like, he's 4-6 lifetime. And he only got beat five lanes in the Derby. So there's a ton of, and the change of rider for the first time, Johnny V. Interesting. Lots of new things happening. And I agree with you guys. I have Chief Wallaby. I loved him. Blinkers went on. That was a weird thing for me. I don't say he ran a tremendous race, but he got bumped and he had trouble and then he ran fourth. Renegade was second, and he got bumped too. So there's so much. Is it this, if you want to say, is the second most wide open? I do believe it is.
1: Okay. Who do you think's third?
0: Oh, I'm sorry. Commandment seven on top. Second for me is the three, Chief Wallaby. I got to give him another chance. He's so lightly raced. And third, I go to the nine, Golden Tempo. Because the last two starts, he put those blinkers on, and he definitely has improved to do that. He's a Kentucky Derby winner. I'm not leaving him off. And throw in, which is like almost seems horrible to say, throw in is second by a neck, Renegade in the Kentucky Derby. So there you go. It's wide open race.
1: Okay. Well, out of that throw in deal, you know what happened in the last one? I bounced up in the air, but guess what? Chief Wallaby just slipped around him. So I've got Chief Wallaby to win. Like I told you, I'm beating it to death. But five times I've seen the Derby replay, and I just, number one, if nothing except one little bump less happens, he beats O'Shelley for third in the Derby, and whoever collected enough to buy an estate on the superfecta, wouldn't have got that much money. So I do wish it was a mile and a half, but I'm going with Chief Wallaby. I look at Renegade and I look at E-Rod and what that horse survived in the Derby, and you got a 9-horse field and you really have a 7-horse field. I can't keep him out of a second. It was tough for me not to erase all that and put, just like you did, Kelly, and put Commandment, because I think it's without question, Commandment is the sleeper horse. So I've got the horse third. I mean, if I was doing a try, I'd probably have to put all three of them on top. I'd probably have to go 3-4-7, 3-4-7, and then go 3-4-6-7-8-9, and you know, hope that there was enough to make a small profit. So I go 3-4-7. So here are our picks for the $2 million Belmont Stakes. Ernie, Derby winner Golden Tempo, his first choice. Second in the Derby, Renegade, the four, and his third choice is Chief Wallaby. CJ from the estate in Florida tells us that he still likes Renegade with E-Rod to win it, and he flip-flops me with Chief Wallaby second, and he goes with Emerging Market with Flavian Pratt running third. Pratt only made one spot. He didn't even get my spot. He's my throw-in horse. So watch Flavian win on Emerging Market tomorrow. All right. So 9-4-3 Ernie, 4-3-8 CJ. Kelly goes with Commandment, the sleeper horse, to win it. Wallaby second. That would be 7-3. And she has Golden Tempo, the Kentucky River winner, third. I go, as I said, 3-4-7. So if you're doing a pick four, are we all in agreement? I think you have to have, unless you just truly believe in your first pick, you have to have 3, 4, 7, and 9 on the final leg of the pick four. Are you right?
2: I don't disagree.
1: Yeah. What about you, Kelly? Same thing?
0: No, yeah. We actually, all of us really have just different combos of that.
2: And that's where you turn around and sit there and go, Brooksy, like we talk about it, is that, yes, anything can happen. But when you turn around and sit there and go, one of those four should win this race.
1: Right. By the way, Dale offered his, and here they are. He went with Chief Wallaby. Oh. He went with Golden Tempo second, and he went with Renegade third. So Dale went 3, 9, and 4. Should be a great one, guys. We've done it. Triple Crown Preview is about to be history for this year. A reminder, by the way, Kelly, next time we do one of these from the Roadhouse, it will not be in November, which is normally when the Breeders' Cup is run. Did you know that?
0: No. Why?
1: You know why? Because the Breeders' Cup is the 30th and 31st of October. So a little bit of a different look. Anyway,
2: to have a Halloween show.
1: Yeah, how about that? Yeah,
0: all right,
1: so
0: we're going to be there for sure.
1: Oh, yep. We'll be there. We'll be right here.
2: Have to have CJ dress up for Halloween.
1: Yeah, that'll be good. That'll be wonderful. By the way, we'll take a chance here. Kelly and I will take a chance right here to say, Kelly, listen to this. We're going to remind everybody, August 21st, I believe, is opening, let's see, the 27th. I know the 29th is a Saturday, so 22nd. Yeah, opening night, I believe, is the 20th or 21st for Ramsey Park Thoroughbred season. Our first show will be that Sunday. And Kelly and
0: I... You are correct. Sunday the 23rd will be the first...
1: Right.
0: Yes.
1: We have stuck a decade behind us. Kelly, we've stuck a decade behind us. That will be your number 11 for the show, and we'll be with you for the Remington Park Racing Digest on Sunday mornings right here from 10 to 11 on the franchise. For Kelly O'Hara, get well with that cast, Kelly, for our
0: Thank
1: vacationing
0: you.
1: On his estate in Florida, Mr. Longshot himself, C.J. Holland. For the guy who's been with us on this show all the way, my good old buddy, Ernie Parker. I'm John Brooks. Chris Couch in studio. We've had a great time being with you. Best of luck tomorrow. Be a part of it right here at the Thunder Roadhouse, Oklahoma's number one off-track betting facility. So long, everybody.
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